0: taking their fight to the sky.
1: On a South Texas ranch, those on the front line in the battle against New World screwworm show off the drones that are buzzing over ranches and open fields.
2: Being able to look at animals that may have different behaviors or possible infestation.
1: Rear Admiral Michael Schmoyer is Washington's New World screwworm directorate. Drone-mounted surveillance gear can detect whether wild or domesticated animals have open wounds and possible screwworm infestation. Jim Ryan, ABC News.
0: It's NBA draft day at New York's Barclays Center, the home of the Brooklyn Nets, and the Washington Wizards hold the first overall pick. Analysts say the first pick could be either BYU forward A.J. DeBanste or Kansas guard Darren Peterson, who each played just one season of college hoops. Dave Packer, ABC News.
3: Well, your Wednesday looks like a true delight. We'll start out with temperatures into the upper 50s and a little bit of fog in spots, especially over interior sections of southeastern Massachusetts. But otherwise, a great day with, again, an abundance of sun, high temperature, close to 80, the breeze out of the northwest. Some of our coastal extremities will be just a touch cooler than that. Coming up for tonight, or for your Wednesday night, I should say, we'll see a mainly clear sky. The overnight low temperature near 60 into the upper 50s north and west of Boston. On Thursday, another delight as well with a good supply of sun. Clouds will gather a little bit later Thursday afternoon and into the evening, but still warm, seasonably so. The high temperature close to 80. Watch for the next weather system to bring a couple of showers and maybe a thunderstorm towards dawn on Friday morning. We'll start out the morning on Friday with temperatures into the upper 50s and low 60s. We'll make our way into the upper 70s on Friday with additional showers and a thunder shower. Saturday offers up some partial sun, a couple of showers as well, the high in the upper 70s. For WATD, I'm meteorologist Josh Nichols.
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5: 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It has been a busy week. A lot of new music came in. I'll share some of that with you this evening. A bunch of upcoming show dates to pass along as well. And at 9 o'clock tonight, I'll be joined on the WATD Tiny Stage by a newer trio based out of Rhode Island called Taxidermy. We get things started this evening with Jake Swamp and the Pine. Jake Swamp and the Pine is a band based out of the central Massachusetts area. They were recently named one of the 10 finalists in the Emerging Artist Series put on by the Levitate Music Festival. To check out all of this year's artists, head over to levitatefoundation.org and find the Emerging Artist Series page. And for the festival information happening on July 18th and 19th in Marshfield, head over to levitatemusicfestival.com. From Jake Swamp and the Pine, this is called Go By Darkness, 95.9 WA.

0: Cape Cod's own Vanna Pacella on 95.9 WATD, her latest single called Plead. You can find that on all streaming platforms. And a few chances to see Vanna live starting this Saturday. She's at the Cape Cod Women's Music Festival in North Touro. And on July 17th, she'll be at the Fallout Shelter in Norwood. For details on those dates and more, follow Vanna Pacella on Instagram. I'm John Shea. 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Taxidermy coming up on the Tiny Stage at 9 o'clock tonight. And this Thursday, it's the 10th anniversary kickoff of the Friends of Bridgewater Music Alley. 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

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Lauren Elizabeth Weintraub, that's called Eye Candy. You can find that new single on all streaming platforms. Lou, originally from Sudbury, Massachusetts, lived in Nashville, I believe now on the West Coast. Follow Lou, L-E-W, on the socials to stay up to date with everything that she's up to. I'm John Shea. This is Almost Famous, introducing you to independent bands and musicians from across New England, brought to you by Tiny & Sons Glass, taxidermy on the WATD Tiny Stage later on tonight at 9. And this is brand new music from singer-songwriter Krista Gnidek. Krista Gnidek, originally from Connecticut, studied at Berklee College of Music, lived in Boston for many, many years, now is in Miami, and just dropped a brand new album called The Stars Before They Burned. You can find this on all streaming platforms. From that album, this is called Lonely Tonight. From Krista Gnidek, 95.9 WATD, it's Almost Famous.

It's called Back to You. It's new from South Shore singer, songwriter John Taglieri on 95.9 WATD. John Taglieri is a South Shore singer, songwriter. He plays out on occasion. You can find all of his music on the streaming platforms. He also hosts a podcast with fellow singer, songwriter Brianna Grace called Totally Random Thoughts. 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And find that new single, Back to You, up on Spotify. I'm John Shea. This is Almost Famous, introducing you to independent bands and musicians from across New England. 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And up next, this is new music from Senseless Optimism. This dropped a few weeks ago. It's called Heat on Almost Famous 95.9 WAT.

0: Senseless Optimism on 95.9 WATD. It's called Heat, the latest single. Senseless Optimism played Boston Calling a few years ago, doing some amazing things, including that new single and a cool video to accompany it. Follow Senseless Optimism for details on all the new projects. I'm John Shea. This is Almost Famous, introducing you to independent bands and musicians from across New England, brought to you by Tiny and Sons Glass. Taxidermy coming up on the Tiny stage, and still to come this hour, music for you from Ally McGurk, Danny Curtis, Lake Street Dive, Ripe, Cat Kennedy, and we'll kick things off after the break with a song inspired by Britney Spears by a legendary local singer-songwriter. 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

Will Daly on 95.9 WATD getting some vocal assistance from Elisa Armador off of his most recent album, Boys Talking. That's called Sometimes the Night, and according to a recent social media post, part of that song was inspired by Britney Spears. Follow Will Daly on Instagram to stay up to date with what he's up to and find his new album, Boys Talking, not just streaming online, but available on vinyl and on CD at all of his shows. I'm John Shea. This is Almost Famous, introducing you to independent bands and musicians from across New England, brought to you by Tiny and Sons Glass. Taxidermy coming up on the Tiny stage at 9 o'clock tonight. And right now from Boston, this is singer-songwriter Allie McGurk. Allie McGurk, actually originally from Boston. I believe she's out in Burlington, Vermont now. But coming back for a date on Cape Cod tomorrow night, she'll be at the Daily Brew in Falmouth, one of my favorite places to see live music. Follow Allie McGurk on the socials to stay up to date with everything that she's up to. And this is called I Can't on 95.9 WATD.

0: Lake Street Dive on 95.9 WATD. Good together. Lake Street Dive formed at the New England Conservatory of Music before relocating to New York several years ago and coming back to the Boston area for a few dates, starting with the South Shore Music Circus in Cohasset. They're there on August 8th and at the Cape Cod Melody Tent on August 9th. Follow Lake Street Dive on the socials to stay up to date with everything they're up to. I'm John Shea. This is Almost Famous, introducing you to independent bands and musicians from across New England. 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Taxidermy coming up on the Tiny stage at 9 o'clock. And right now, this is Danny Curtis. Danny Curtis is a South Shore singer-songwriter you can catch on Monday. He'll be at the Levitate Backyard on June 29th. For details on that, follow Danny Curtis on the socials or head over to levitatebackyard.com. 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From Danny Curtis, 95.9 WATD.
1: I got a girl, she's way up east. She be taking Massachusetts over me. I know this road comes with defeat.

Kat Kennedy on 95.9 WATD. It's called Got One Still. Kat Kennedy just dropped her latest album, A Part of Me, A Piece of You. You can find on all streaming platforms. Kat Kennedy is originally from Connecticut. She studied at Berklee College of Music, lived in Boston for many years, now out on the West Coast in L.A. So follow Kat Kennedy on Instagram to stay up to date with everything she is up to. I'm John Shea. 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Coming up shortly at 9 o'clock, just moments away, Taxidermy is on the WATD Tiny Stage this evening and getting you to the Tiny Stage. This is Ripe. Ripe is a band formed here in Boston. And like Kat Kennedy, they relocated to the West Coast, but coming back for a show here in the South Shore area at the Levitate Backyard, June 30th, July 1st, and July 2nd. This is a ticketed show, and they will go fast if they haven't already. So follow Ripe on the socials or head over to levitatebackyard.com to get your tickets. This is called Cheap Seats from Ripe, getting you to the Tiny Stage here on 95.9 WATD.

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2: 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And tonight, being joined on the tiny stage by Taxidermy. Guys, how you doing?
3: We're doing great.
2: Welcome to the show. So one of you has been here before in a different variation. The other two are brand new. So let's do a round of introductions. Who is here?
4: I'm Ryan Walsh. I'm the lead singer and guitar player of Taxidermy.
5: Yeah, I'm Chris Ruff. I am the bass player, and I am the backup vocals / screaming.
6: And I'm Chris St. Pierre. I am the new drummer of the band.
2: Fantastic. And I'm sensing a Chris theme.
6: Yes.
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5: It's a bad habit.
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2: Speaking of Spotify, an album or an EP that came out last year. Give us the details on that.
4: Yes. It took us a while to record it because I do all my recording at home. And we do it all DIY. Came out in December. It's called Comatose.
2: And that led to a nomination for Rising Star Rhode Island and the New England Music Awards last year.
4: Yes, it did. We were super excited to be nominated for that. We're going to go for it again.
2: So we have the unplugged, you might say, version of Taxidermy in studio tonight.
5: Unstuffed.
2: Unstuffed. Okay, that's even better. If somebody is listening tonight, it's not really what they're going to be hearing on the recordings. So if you had to describe your sound in three words or less, what would that be?

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1: What do you think, Chris?
2: Eerie.
1: A little Deftones-ish for our singles.
3: You know, it's pretty basic, but I would just say sad, because all our lyrics are pretty sad.
0: Okay.
1: Emo hour.
3: Yeah.
0: Emo, I like it. Well, let's hear an example. Let's start off the night. What are we kicking things off with?
3: We're going to be kicking things off with From the Ditch, our first song off our EP.
0: Let's check it out. Taxidermy Unstuffed on the WATD Tiny Stage.

0: taxidermy, unplugged or unstuffed here on the WATD Tiny Stage tonight. And they kicked things off with From the Ditch. Now, before we talk about that song, if you go to the studio version of that song, you might hear a familiar voice in the background of the introduction there.
1: Someone very familiar might be in this room right now with us.
0: Yes. Well, thank you for that. I was really surprised when I heard that. So it means a lot. Thank you so much.
1: Absolutely.
0: Talk about how that song happened, From the Ditch.
1: That one's a weird one.
0: It is weird.
1: So on my Instagram, once in a while, I'll just write I'll do a song in one night. I'll write it. I'll record it, mix it, make the video for it, and I'll post it out.
0: In one night?
1: One night.
0: Okay.
1: One night. So I wrote that song, but only the chorus and the second verse in one night. And I put on my Instagram. And then when my band formed, my bass player, Chris Ruff here, said, I like that song. Why don't we play that song?
2: That's kind of how I came together. About it.
0: So let's talk about the band. How did you guys all come together? How did Taxidermy form?
1: Taxidermy formed originally with my old drummer, Chris Fundheller.
0: Another Chris?
1: Another Chris. I know, it's a problem. We just got to jamming. I actually taught him drums, and I said, why don't we write a song together? And then I was like, why don't we play an open mic together? And then I had known Chris from playing at Let's Rock School of Music. Shout out to Jay Capaldi. So I asked him to play bass with me, and that's kind of how we got that lineup at start. And then recently, Chris took a step back from the band, another Chris. So we got Chris St. Pierre over here.
3: Yeah, I met Chris Ruff at a bass clinic at a local guitar shop called Fuzzy's Fine Guitars, who very graciously allowed me to use a cajon here for today's recordings.
0: Thank you, Fuzzy's.
3: We were there for a bass session on John Ferreira, who is a phenomenal virtuoso bass player. And Chris was like, oh, yeah, you know, we were in a band, but we need a drummer. I was like, oh, I play drums.
4: I play drums.
3: I play drums, yeah.
0: And the rest is history.
3: The rest is history.
0: The name Taxidermy, how did that happen? Talk about the origin of the band name.
1: Of course. I really like one-word band names. So that was the first requirement. But also, I like Taxidermy because it can be a serious metal name, or it can be like a dumb band name too. And that kind of goes along with our social media content is all just us having a good time just being dumb.
4: Goofballs.
0: What are some of the alternative names you thought of before Taxidermy was chosen?
1: My old drummer really wanted to use cesium, and I was like, ooh, no one's going to be able to spell that. So I said no to that, but we agreed on Taxidermy, and that's how it happened.
0: So let's go back in time for each of you. Your very first music memory. What was playing in your house growing up?
3: Oh, man. All right. So my dad has been a professional musician for over 40 years now. So he played everything. I mean, Black Sabbath, Van Halen, Dave Brubeck Quartet, just all sorts of music from 70s, 60s, 80s, going way back, jazz, all sorts of things. So he was the biggest influencer as far as my taste in music. And then as I got older, I got really big into the 90s, 2000s kind of stuff. And I have a very, very weird taste in bands and stuff. I like the unconventional.
0: Who's next?
5: Yeah, my music memories from way back, probably one of the first ones was actually when I was about 9 years old. My father took me to go see Rush.
0: All right.
5: Play live. And it was, it was phenomenal. It was such a great show. But growing up, I listened to a lot of classic rock and stuff from my dad, the Stones, Cars, stuff like that. And then my stepdad actually got me into bands Metallica, Suicidal Tendencies, Infectious Grooves, stuff like that. And that's actually where my first kind of influences came from on guitar, and where I started my first band was a thrash band and then a grunge band.
0: Fantastic. And Ryan?
1: My dad's the biggest blues fan in the world. So I grew up with a lot of Stevie Ray Vaughan. That's mainly what I listened to. But he got me into Tab Benoit. But nowadays I'm really into more Eric Johnson stuff.
0: So when did music begin the transition from a hobby to a career for each of you?
1: So I am lucky to do music full time at the moment. It switched when I was able to get a job teaching music, which is what I currently do full time. Then I met Lainey Dione. Shout out to Lainey Dione, who I was here previously with on John's show.
0: Yes.
1: And now we play a lot of gigs together, and I'm lucky to do it full time.
0: Who's next? One of the Chris's.
5: Yeah, I guess I'll take it from here. So I started young. I started playing music around 9 or so. Kind of went through the phases. I had an incident where I pretty much had to just reteach myself how to play instruments. From there, I played in a couple different bands. I played in a punk band in New Jersey called the New Jersey Mooches. That was a funny one. Then I just started taking lessons again, actually. I met up with Ryan, and once I pulled myself together again musically, we started off with taxidermy. He asked me to join, and the rest is history with that.
0: Amazing. And Chris, 3.0.
3: Yeah. So, being that my dad has always been a music fan and has been playing musician, drummer for a long time, it was just like a natural thing for me to get into playing drums. And then, I branched out into bass and guitar, but drums always the main instrument. And then it went from being a hobby to being a career when I kind of met with a bunch of wonderful people in a previous band, Heather, Ryan, Corey, and Tim. We had formed a band years ago called 30 Day Echo. We practiced for years that we made sure that all the songs that we played, which were mostly cover songs, were like super tight. And then when we played out, it just sounded awesome. And then we started getting gigs. Unfortunately, shortly after we started getting a couple of gigs, the band fell apart. But I'm still close to several of the members there. It was just like a matter of I just wanted to get back into being in a band again. It had been a long time. Not so much like I'm not looking for it to be like a, I don't necessarily mind if this blows up and then we become big or whatever, but more so just playing out and just having fun again, because it's a lot of fun to play out.
0: Well, it sounds like you guys are having fun in there, so yeah. I'm loving it.
1: Yes.
0: Let's hear more music. What are we listening to next?
1: We're going to be listening to Soul Convincing.
0: Let's check it out. Taxidermy live on the WATD Tiny Stage.

0: That's taxidermy sounding amazing tonight on the WATD Tiny Stages. Chris mentioned not so much Unplugged, but Unstuffed tonight. So talk about that song. How did that song happen?
1: So I wrote that when I was in upstate New York on vacation. Originally an acoustic song, so it's kind of back to its original roots here. It's not about anyone in particular. It's really just about being in a toxic relationship. That's all it is.
0: The moment that you realized that you all had something special together as the band.
2: Oh, well, that was, I think, pretty
3: it
2: easy.
3: It was when we first held hands.
2: No. when we did our first practice, because those guys were trying out different drummers, and we played the songs. Apparently, I was the only one that bothered to learn the songs. So yes. We like clicked pretty quick as far as like being pretty cohesive right away.
1: Yeah, Chris was the only one to learn the song, which was very funny. And he nailed it. And we've only rehearsed like 3 times as a band.
0: With this current formation?
1: Yes.
0: That's amazing.
1: Only 3 times, I believe. And me and Chris have been friends for years, you know, so it kind of worked out.
0: So yep. Take us back to when you first started writing music as taxidermy. How did you discover your sound, your collective sound?
1: Well, I listened to quite a bit of Deftones, and you can probably hear, especially in like our first single. And my old drummer was kind of getting into that music too. And now every time I write a song, everything has to have like a purpose with one of my songs. If it's like the specific riff, I like a lot of repetition stuff. So everything has to have a unique kind of twist on each song.
0: So when is the song ready? When is it ready to be road tested? When is it ready to be recorded? Tell us how you know.
1: Well, I write the songs first, and then I'll sit down with usually Chris Ruff first, and we'll hammer out a bass part, and then I'll sit down with other Chris here and hammer out a drum part. And once we get the parts written, we go and rehearse it as a band. From then, we play it live a lot, and then it's time to record it. That's kind of how I like to do it, the whole process.
0: So as a lyricist, what's a song lyric that you've written that surprised you?
2: Oh, that's a good question.
1: Let me think about that.
0: He's got notes.
1: I would say none of my lyrics, because they're the things I do kind of last, actually. I mainly focus on the instrumental. Lyrics are last, and a lot of times I don't write from, like, the heart. I know that's really bad to say, because everybody's like, this song means so much to me because it was, like, this experience. Most of the times I add the lyrics last, so I don't like to consider myself, like, a great lyricist, because I don't exactly think I am.
0: But I think you can also emulate that with guitar. So instead of maybe a lyric you're the most proud of, what's a hook maybe that you're most proud of?
1: I would say my favorite hook that I'm most proud of is probably Soul Convincing, the chorus. Everybody loves that song. And I think it's a pretty good chorus. I like it.
0: I agree completely. We are up against our first break of the Tiny Stage Hour. We have a lot to go here on 95.9 WATD. Taxidermy is in studio. We'll be back with more here on 95.9 WATD, brought to you by Tiny & Sons Glass.
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0: 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I'm John Shea, being joined in studio tonight by Taxidermy. Guys, how you doing?
2: Doing fine.
20: Doing peachy.
1: Perfect.
0: Great. Glad to have you guys here. Thank you for making this work. Introduce yourselves again. Who is in studio tonight?
1: I'm Ryan Walsh, lead singer, guitar player of Taxidermy.
20: I'm Chris Ruff. I am the lead bassist and backup vocalist / screamer of Taxidermy.
2: I'm Chris St. Pierre, and I play the electric triangle along with the drums.
0: What I'm loving about your sound tonight is your sound is very different than what we're hearing on the Tiny Stage. It's very more heavy. It's more electric. But you're almost doing like an inversion of what you do on the songs. Instead of getting louder in places, you get softer in places. It's almost like the complete opposite of everything on the recording. So if you would re-describe your sound for people who have never heard you before, if they're trying to find you online.
1: Yeah, so we're alternative metal. Like John said, it's almost the reverse, because usually we'll have a big breakdown part, and that's kind of the loudest part. But here, you can't really do that, because when you're on like an acoustic guitar and you're just chugging three strings, it actually makes it a lot quieter instead of really heavy. Mm-hmm. So it's kind of the flip with these.
2: The soft, loud dynamics.
1: Yes, exactly. That's us.
0: Yep. To find you online, share the online information, the website, the socials, the available music, all that good stuff.
1: Yes, you can find us at taxidermy.band. It's the same for our Instagram and our TikTok. It's all under that.
0: And an EP that came out last year, self-produced. Give us the details on that.
1: EP is called Comatose. Came out in December of last year. It's a 4-track EP. My favorite song, Soul Convincing. What's your favorite song, Chris?
20: My favorite song is definitely Sanctioned.
2: Oh, that's tough. I think I have to go with Sanctioned as well.
1: It's a fan favorite.
2: Soul Convincing is a close second, though.
0: Can we hear that one next? I see it on the set list.
20: Yeah, next up, we got Sanctioned.
0: Let's check it out. We have Taxidermy Unstuffed here on the WATD Tiny Stage.

0: Sanction. That's Taxidermy Unplugged, here Unstuffed, here on the WATD Tiny Stage. Talk about that song. A lot going on in that one.
1: Yeah, it's quite a few different parts. That one, I just wanted to be short and punchy. There's not even a second verse. It's just you're in, we throw a bunch of stuff at you, and then we're out.
0: Incredible. And that's on the EP?
1: That is also on the EP. It's the third track.
0: Talk about the way you compose music as a band. Ryan writes the song. How does it then go to the full band sound that we're hearing tonight on the EP, live on stage? Give us all the details on that.
2: Usually he comes at me with something, and he throws it in front of me, starts playing it. And I sit there, and I take the root note, and I work off of that. I try to come up with some interesting things. Lately, John Ferreira has really been swaying me a bit. I started trying to throw in some two-handed tapping and some more slap-based stuff where I can. Sometimes it kind of pushes Ryan a little, his buttons a little bit, but I've been trying to push that a little bit more. We sit down and we take it from what he throws at me and come up with a bass line, and then usually drums after that, actually. Yeah.
0: How long does it take from the idea that Ryan has to when a song is actually finished or ready to be played live? What's the timeline usually?
2: So that's a good question, John. Sometimes we nail a song down in a couple days, to be honest, but other times it can take weeks. Like we have a song right now that we're working on that we've been trying to nail down for, you know, probably, what do you say, Ryan?
1: 5 months.
2: Yeah, we've been really trying to nail this song down. We added some more complicated bass lines into it and some more interesting guitar. So, yeah, it really varies anywhere from, you know, a couple weeks to a couple months.
0: So when did you know you had enough material for an EP?
1: That's a good question. I think originally we were going to record 5 songs because I was like, I don't want to do an album. Not like as a first thing. But the 5th song we ended up just not recording because it's a song and we played a lot out. It's called 20 Years Down. But I didn't think it'd fit on the EP as well as it could, like an actual album. So once we had those 4 songs recorded, I was like, I think we're good. I've recorded enough. It took me like 5 months to do it. So I was like, I think we just put this out as a first kind of release.
0: So you guys are, I'm assuming, all Gen Z?
1: No.
3: No.
1: Nope. Nope. I am the only Gen Z person in the band. I'm 20 years old.
0: Okay. I'm just curious to know the art of an album. Is that still relevant to you in 2026?
1: It definitely is. I listen to a lot of albums. It is definitely turning into a singles game. I know Chris Ruff.
2: That album.
1: He wants the album. And we will do it. I keep promising him. We will do the album. When? I don't know.
0: So you record and produce everything yourself. Talk about your favorite moment in the studio making the last album, making the EP, the project.
1: Yeah, my favorite thing to record is definitely when I have the drums down, I have the bass down, and I have like the main guitars. My favorite thing is adding all the after, like post-production, like extra
0: the
1: guitars.
0: Goodness.
1: And yeah, I love it. I could do that all day.
0: And give us the name of the EP again, if you would.
1: The EP is called Comatose.
0: And that's everywhere. Out on all the streaming sites. If somebody wants to actually put money into your pocket and buy the EP, is that possible too?
1: It is possible. We do sell Comatose CDs at our shows that are really cool. I believe we're also on Bandcamp as well.
0: Okay.
2: You could buy it on Apple as well.
1: Apple.
0: You pressing vinyl?
1: Not yet.
4: We better be.
3: You got to call up Jack White for that.
0: Yes, absolutely. Well, let's hear more music. What are we listening to next?
1: His next song is called Fuel.
0: Let's check it out. Taxidermy live on the WATD Tiny Stage.

0: Taxidermy, it's called. Fuel, the unstuffed variation of Taxidermy tonight. Her Unplugged on the tiny stage. Talk about Fuel. How did that song happen?
1: Fuel, I wrote, once again, it's not really anyone in particular. It's just about someone gaslighting you.
0: So when you do write songs about people, do they ever know it's about them?
1: Never. They will never know. Never.
0: So all the songs about Lainey, she's never going to know.
1: Nope.
2: I'm going to rat them out. Smart.
0: Let's talk influences. We touched upon this earlier, but who are you listening to today, and who influences you overall as musicians?
2: First and foremost, my dad, because he's just, you know, he's a phenomenal drummer, and he taught me a lot, and he has such a varied knowledge and, like, influence pool of, like, other musicians. But then, of course, there's, like, I love JoJo Meyer. He's a great drummer. He actually is probably, like, one of the best in the world. Steve Smith, Nate Smith, Aaron Spears, The Rev. The Rev was probably my first drum idol. Sadly, he passed away young. And I, like, aside from just, like, rock and metal and, like, kind of, like, the standard genres of instrumental playing, I also am a big fan of electronic, especially, like, jungle music, which is a subgenre of drum and bass. Very interesting. There's a drummer right now on YouTube, Star Power Drummer, who does all of that acoustically with drums, and that guy is phenomenal. Yeah. So check him out. But yeah, that's, like, my influences. I like all those drummers.
0: Chris Ruff, you're up.
3: Vocally, I would have to say artists like Wayne Static, Wednesday 13, and even Jim Morrison, which may be an interesting one to you guys. But they've all really influenced me vocally. On bass, I would have to say, like, obviously everyone that plays bass, the Red Hot Chili Peppers, Bootsy Collins, Mudvayne, Korn, and then also more recently, John Ferreira. I went and saw Consider the Source, and I met him and started taking more advanced bass lessons through him to try to learn a little bit more. And he is absolutely phenomenal. He is a great bassist. Go check him out.
0: And Ryan, last but not least.
4: Yeah. Vocally, I would say my two main influences are Hum, because they kind of sound like me, and Windhand. They're like a doom metal band. They have a female singer, but I really love their vocal style and their melodies and everything. Just guitar-wise and, like, just writing music-wise, I would say Quonic. He's a newer guy. Feeble Little Horse. Great band name. Mm-hmm. Kind of copied them, not going to lie. Probably two of my main writing influences. I always go back to, like, their songs and just kind of study them.
0: How about locally? Who are you listening to on the local front? You guys are from Rhode Island.
2: Yeah.
4: Yes. We got a lot of friends. Obviously, Lainey. I'm always listening to Lainey. Our friends Long Shot.
3: They don't wear a shirt anymore.
4: They don't wear a shirt. They need to wear a shirt, because I wear their shirt.
2: One local band that's not... Yeah, they kind of made it a little bit big, but The Deer Hunter?
0: Yes.
2: Phenomenal. They're really good.
3: They're good.
2: Yeah.
0: What's a song you wish you wrote?
4: Oof. Ooh. Well, I mean, that's a good question.
3: Man, that's tough.
4: I would say Fly Like an Eagle by Steve Miller Band.
0: Okay.
2: That's one.
4: I love it.
2: Yeah.
3: Probably Lateralis by Tool.
2: Ooh. Oh, man. So many things from Queens of the Stone Age.
0: Yeah, the whole catalog.
2: The whole catalog.
3: Mosquito song one of my favorites.
2: Up there. Yeah.
0: Okay, so you're driving in the car. You've got Ryan's truck. You've got the Spotify playlist up. The one song that you blast when you're alone in the car that nobody else knows you listen to. The ultimate guilty pleasure song of all time. What is that for you?
4: Let me say, my truck is only a two-seater, so this would be crazy if all three of them were in there.
3: We'll make it work.
4: I would say A Real Fine Place to Start by Sarah Evans. I love that song.
0: Okay. Some country.
3: I'm going to make everybody laugh here and make fun of me. But probably one of my bigger guilty pleasures is Dance Monkey, believe it or not.
4: Ooh, no.
0: Okay.
4: Out of the band.
3: Yeah.
2: Okay.
3: Fire me.
2: Boy, this is going to be one of those obscure, weird ones, but I am a big fan of Neil Cicierega, who... very famous online personality who did a bunch of different, like, weird meme stuff, but he also does this stuff where he mashes songs together that should never ever be mashed together. Crocodile Chop is one where he takes Chop Suey and mixes it with Elton John.
3: Oh God, that
2: it's
3: sounds great.
2: Hysterical.
0: Let's do more of your music. 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
4: We're going to be listening to Healing.
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So wake up.

0: Healing, that's Taxidermy live on the tiny stage here on 95.9 WHD. And I mentioned this earlier in the interview, but we're kind of hearing the inversion of what you sound like on your studio recordings with the acoustic, the unstuffed version of Taxidermy, where the louder parts get quieter and the quieter parts almost get louder. So talk about Healing. How did that song happen?
1: This might be Chris Ruff's favorite song. I came up with the riff first, and I was like, ooh, it'd be cool if we did like that on bass as well. So it follows it. The drums are pretty minimal on the verses. It's just one ride. It's basically what you're hearing on the unstuffed version as well. That song is weird. Everybody asks me, what time signature is that one? And it's just 4/4 all the way. To any music nerds out there. That song took a while to get down.
2: The bass was pretty tough at first. It has a kind of a weird stretch to it.
3: Yeah.
1: Yeah, it's an awkward song to play. It's got three verses, but the last verse doesn't have vocals. It's like a secondary bridge.
3: Yep.
1: And it has two breakdowns, but the breakdowns are the same, but also they end different. So it's a tricky song to actually play, but it's got a fun hook and it's a lot of fun.
0: That's Taxidermy live on the WATD Tiny Stage. We are up against our final break of the evening. We have time for one more song. Does that work for you guys?
1: Absolutely.
0: Certainly. All right. We're back in just a few here on 95.9 WATD, brought to you by Tiny and Sons Glass.
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0: 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Guys, how you doing?
2: Doing great.
1: Woo! Let's go.
0: Let's do one final round of introductions. Who is in studio?
12: Chris St. Pierre. I'm the drummer.
2: I'm Chris Ruff. I play bass and do the scream vocals.
12: And kazoo.
1: And I'm Ryan Walsh, lead guitar player, lead singer, lead something.
0: The website, the socials, the EP information, the streaming music. Tell us all about it.
1: Yes, you can find us at taxidermy.band. And our Instagram is the same, taxidermy.band, and our TikTok account, we're very active on there, taxidermy.band.
0: And the EP that came out last year?
1: It's called Comatose. It's on all streaming platforms. It's even on YouTube. You can listen to it there.
2: Even if you're old, Pandora.
0: Pandora, Napster.
2: Well, stuff. If you want to make Metallica mad, then yeah. You could steal our music on Napster.
1: Yes.
0: So a question for Ryan specifically. You're a teacher. Give the music school a shout out, and I'm curious to know how your students influence you as a musician and vice versa.
1: Absolutely. I work at Let's Rock School of Music. It's in Coventry, Rhode Island. Shout out to Jay Capaldi.
0: Jay's the man.
1: I really enjoy teaching. As a job, it's probably as good as I'm going to get, you know, without doing like music completely full time, like touring and stuff like that. I do quite a few instruments. I mainly teach guitar, but I also do piano, a bit of drums, and some bass as well. Just going out every day and being able to play music, you know, as my job is amazing.
0: Your advice to an aspiring musician who's looking to get their feet wet?
1: Don't give up, obviously, especially if you're like just learning an instrument, let's say. The first 6 months are usually the hardest, but if you can get over that, you're kind of in the clear a little bit, right? If you just keep pushing every day, like we'll practice every day.
12: Yeah, a little bit.
1: That's what I tell all my students. I'm like, the first 6 months, like you gotta get used to it, right? Your hands gotta get used to it. It's annoying to learn an instrument. It really is. But after that point, you're kind of used to it and you can go a lot further with it.
2: So I got to say one thing, don't do what I did and actually go out there and learn theory, because it helps tremendously. It took me a while and it made me a much better musician, you know, once I started learning it. So I think that's very important. And if you're ever playing live, don't stop. Just keep going.
1: Yeah.
2: If you mess up, it doesn't matter. Just go. Just play. You know, people probably won't even notice it, honestly. Just go.
0: As a teacher, is anybody too old to start learning how to play an instrument?
1: Absolutely not. My youngest student, I believe, is 6. And I think my oldest one is 54. I could be wrong. Another Chris. You wouldn't believe it.
12: We're like weeds.
1: Yeah. Yeah. You're never too old. Any age.
0: That's great. We have time for one more song before we close things out tonight. What's it going to be from Taxidermy?
12: All right. So we've got, what is it left? Heart of the Town? All right, we've got Heart of the Town up next.
0: Let's check it out. Taxidermy guys, thank you so much for being here. You sound amazing. Best of luck with everything coming for the rest of the year and all the new projects.
1: Thank you so much, John.
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Michael Bublé on 95.9 WATD with John Shea. Happy Tuesday to you. This weekend is Hanover Days at Everett Field. I'll be hosting some of the music on Friday night, so come out and say hi. 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

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That's called Beyond. 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

0: 95.9 WATD with John Shea checking in on your latest weather forecast. We say hello to meteorologist Josh Nichols.
1: Another round of showers is likely into this evening, and then there's this wavy area of low pressure moves away. Gradually, we'll start to see some clearing later tonight and some patchy areas of fog. Overnight lows will be into the upper 50s. For tomorrow, for the day on Wednesday, an ample amount of sunshine looks like a beauty of a day with lower humidity, good visibility, a northwesterly breeze, high temperature away from our coastal extremities near 80. On Thursday, we'll see an ample amount of sun. Clouds will gather late, the high temperature near 80. Watch for a few showers and a thunderstorm Thursday night, and additional showers are likely on Friday with a gusty southwesterly breeze. Highs will be in the upper 70s. For WATD, I'm meteorologist Josh Nichols.
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0: 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Coverage of the Karen Reed murder trial.
1: A jury finding Karen Reed not guilty of second-degree murder today in the death of her Boston police officer boyfriend, but guilty of a lesser charge of drunk driving.
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Stella Lefty, it's called Boston on 95.9 WATD with John Shea. Coming up this Thursday, it's the kickoff to the 2026 10th anniversary season of Bridgewater Music Alley. 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Jason Cardinal kicks things off, and Seth Wire is the headlining performer. 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

That's The Fray on 95.9 WATD. Happy Tuesday to you, hanging out with the best songs on the radio as we get closer and closer to midnight, which means the week is almost halfway through, the weekend right around the corner. And if you're looking for things to do this weekend, consider the Plymouth Philharmonic. They have their tropical rock show rescheduled from this past winter. You can learn more over at plymouthphil.org. Conductor Stephen Karadiannis has put together what looks like a really, really cool program. So keep that in mind for this weekend. In the meantime, Genesis, Phil Collins and Company, 95.9 WATD.

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I'm John Shea. This day in 1939, Congress establishes the U.S. Coast Guard Reserve. And the Coast Guard wants to remind you that it is a national boat safety season here in New England. So make sure to brush up on all of your nautical safety instructions before hitting the water this season. 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

Well, there wasn't too much soaking up the sun today as much as there was draining of the rain. Tomorrow's looking a whole lot better. We'll check in with our meteorologist, Josh Nichols, momentarily. I'm John Shea. Thanks for hanging out with the South Shores radio station, getting you that forecast. 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

0: 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We say hello to meteorologist Josh Nichols.
1: Another round of showers is likely into this evening, and then there's this wavy area of low pressure moves away. Gradually, we'll start to see some clearing later tonight and some patchy areas of fog. Overnight lows will be into the upper 50s. For tomorrow, for the day on Wednesday, an ample amount of sunshine looks like a beauty of a day with lower humidity, good visibility, a northwesterly breeze, the high temperature away from our coastal extremities near 80. On Thursday, we'll see an ample amount of sun. Clouds will gather late, the high temperature near 80. Watch for a few showers and a thunderstorm Thursday night, and additional showers are likely on Friday with a gusty southwesterly breeze. Highs will be in the upper 70s. For WATD meteorologist Josh Nichols.
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the number one song in the country from the number one movie in the country, Taylor Swift, I Knew It, I Knew You, from the Cars 5 soundtrack, which topped the box office over the weekend. I'm John Shea. Thanks for hanging out with the South Shores radio station. Not the best day earlier today to be outside, out and about, enjoying the South Shore summer weather. Tomorrow, though, Wednesday, looking a whole lot better. We'll check in just after 12:30 with your latest weather forecast with our meteorologist, Josh Nichols. In the meantime, it's the Dave Matthews Band here on 95.9.

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Welcome to Wednesday, 95.9 WATD. Just a few minutes past midnight. Almost halfway through the week. Almost closer to the weekend. A lot going on this weekend, too. I'll update you on a few events happening this week momentarily. In the meantime, more of the best songs on the radio. The Boss on 95.9 WATD.

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1: Yeah, yeah. All right, let's go.

Mariah Carey on 95.9 WATD. I'm John Shea. Happy Wednesday to you. Come out this Friday night and hang out at Hanover Days 2026. I'll be hosting events on the music stage this Friday evening, and there's a lot of activities on Friday and Saturday, including fireworks on Saturday night. There's food trucks, there's entertainment, fun for the entire family. So come out to Hanover Days, Everett Field in Hanover, Friday and Saturday this weekend. Hope to see you there.

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It's been a real

Hot Shell Ray on 95.9 WATD. That's called Tonight Tonight. I'm John Shea, and it was not hot earlier today. It was actually pretty frigid. I had to turn the heat on in my car while I was out getting lunch. Just not a fun day. Although later on today, it looks like the sun is coming back out. It's looking much better than it was yesterday. We'll check in momentarily with Josh Nichols on your latest WATD weather forecast. In the meantime, Mike and the Mechanics on 95.9 WATD.

0: 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We say hello to meteorologist Josh Nichols.
1: Another round of showers is likely into this evening, and then there's this wavy area of low pressure moves away. Gradually, we'll start to see some clearing later tonight and some patchy areas of fog. Overnight lows will be into the upper 50s. For tomorrow, for the day on Wednesday, an ample amount of sunshine looks like a beauty of a day with lower humidity, good visibility, a northwesterly breeze, the high temperature away from our coastal extremities near 80. On Thursday, we'll see an ample amount of sun. Clouds will gather late, the high temperature near 80. Watch for a few showers and a thunderstorm Thursday night, and additional showers are likely on Friday with a gusty southwesterly breeze. Highs will be in the upper 70s. For WATD, I'm meteorologist Josh Nichols.
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New from Ed Sheeran, it's called Repeat It on 95.9 WATD. I'm John Shea. My time for this very early Wednesday morning has come to an end. David Wolfson coming in next, followed by Rob Hakala with the South Shore's Morning News. Have a great rest of your day. Get some sleep. I know you're tired. Be safe. I'll talk to you soon. 95.9 WATD.

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1: 1 a.m. on your Wednesday. Good morning.

Shania Twain. Don't be stupid. You know I love you. Well, good morning. 106. 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David here till 5 a.m. playing music on my show called The David Wolfson Show. So I'm a little bit under the weather. I have very bad, painful gout in my left knee. So if I don't act so excited and so happy, I'm in pain. But I am taking ibuprofen, drinking lots of water. Yes, Patrick Murphy in Plymouth, I brought water today. I did not buy coffee. Good morning to you, Patrick. I'll see you a little later on this morning. All right, so request lines are open for you. YouTube is not working. So give me a call. Let me know what I can play for you in the computer, all right? 781-837-4900. 781-837-4900. 4900.

Hello, night people. This is Steve Parker, Night Stalker from Shaw's in Cohasset. 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Go get

0: Supremes and back in my arms again. 1:35 here on the David Wolfson Show. Want to say hello to a couple of people listening out there at WATD Radio Land. Tom in Falmouth, good morning to you. Spencer, how are you? Good morning to you, Spencer. Nicole in Hyannis, good morning to you, too. And if you want me to say hello to you on the radio, I'll play you a song. I'm here for you. 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
6: Well, your Wednesday looks like a true delight. We'll start out with temperatures into the upper 50s and a little bit of fog in spots, especially over interior sections of southeastern Massachusetts. But otherwise, a great day with, again, an abundance of sun, the high temperature close to 80, the breeze out of the northwest. Some of our coastal extremities will be just a touch cooler than that. Coming up for tonight, or for your Wednesday night, I should say, we'll see a mainly clear sky. The overnight low temperature near 60 into the upper 50s north and west of Boston. On Thursday, another delight as well with a good supply of sun. Clouds will gather a little bit later Thursday afternoon and into the evening, but still warm, seasonably so. The high temperature close to 80. Watch for the next weather system to bring a couple of showers and maybe a thunderstorm towards dawn on Friday morning. We'll start out the morning on Friday with temperatures into the upper 50s and low 60s. We'll make our way into the upper 70s on Friday with additional showers and a thunder shower. Saturday offers up some partial sun, a couple of showers as well, behind the upper 70s. For WATD, I'm meteorologist Josh Nichols.

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1: 2 a.m. on your Wednesday, Tom Gorman, heading home from a long day. He's giving...

Steal away. There you go. 95.9 WATT. I was doing something else and not paying attention. Come on, David. I know the pain hurts you in your gout and your left knee, but you need to pay attention. You are live on the radio for crying out loud. Oh, yeah. It don't come easy. You are telling me nothing comes easy. Nothing at

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You know, the image voice for WATD, the guy you hear all day long, you know, telling you what's coming up and stuff like that. 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

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The David Wolfson Show is on. How you doing this morning? You're doing good? Good, I'm glad you're doing good.

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0: Do you really want to hurt me? 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Yep, the time is 2:36. Drizzling outside, but today should be clearing up in the 80s. Today, so go out and enjoy, maybe go boating, go fishing, go jogging, or like me, sit in the house and do absolutely nothing. No, I don't really do that. Only when my knee is in pain, that's when I do nothing. And that might be the day today where I do nothing because I am in pain. All right, up next, we have more of the best songs on the radio next.
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The Everly Brothers in Bye Bye Love. 306 here on the David Wolfson Show on 95.9 WATD. Usually I'm here till 5 a.m., but I'm going to leave at 4 a.m. because I have a bad left knee. Very painful. I think I have gout. So I'm going to work my way to the emergency room and see what it really is and get the pain lowered a little bit. Hey, I came in, didn't I? I drove in. Grace of God, I don't know how I did it, but I drove in. And I take pride in what I do here at this awesome radio station. I absolutely love what I do. Or I wouldn't be driving an hour away.

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So I will be leaving here

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0: I'm on to 4 a.m. this morning. Usually I'm here at 5, but I have a sore knee on my left knee, really in a lot of pain. But hey, I came in, but I can only last till 4 a.m. Then I'm going to go, I think, to get it checked at the hospital in Plymouth. They may not do anything about it. They may. Hey, you just got to walk in and see what the doctors say. That's all. I know. I'm a big baby when it comes to pain. All right. More music coming up next.
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0: 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Good morning.

Babies don't cry. Well, big boys do cry. Yeah, 3:52 here on the David Wolfson Show. Just got a text from my wife, Sarah. She goes, David, why don't you just come home? You can heal better at home than you can in the hospital, because the hospital, you could stay there all day long, and the doctor still won't check up on you. Well, she does have a point. I will have to tell you. Okay, Sarah, I will come home, so I will not be going to the hospital. I will be going home to Nurse Sarah Wolfson. Sometimes home is the best place to relieve the pain. But when you're married, it's more pain. I'm only kidding. All right, anyway, connect with Rob Hackler after 5 a.m. on the WATD text line. 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You mend it, they will bend. Nope, wrong one, David. You bend it, and they will mend it. God, will you get it right? All right. Up next, Rob Hackler, 5 o'clock to 10. I got to head on home. Hopefully, I'll make it home. God willing. Yes, I'll be back in next Wednesday, 1 to 5. I promise. I won't leave at 4. No matter how bad the pain is. I love you all. Remember that in your hearts, okay? God bless.

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Fairfax. 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

0: 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That's a 3% inflation adjusted increase over the previous year. Giving increases across the board. 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
9: 505, the Marshfield temperature, 63 degrees. Good morning. I'm Rob Hakala. The South Shore's morning news underway. It is a Wednesday, the 24th of June, 2026. 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The WATD South Shore weather forecast. Any mist ending early will have breaking and decreasing clouds as we go through the morning hours. Mostly sunny this afternoon. The high up about 82 degrees. Some scattered clouds this evening. Mainly clear, some thin clouds around, a low 59. Tomorrow for your Thursday, sun mixing with building clouds, a high near 83. We'll have a full look at the traffic and the weather coming up on the 9s, 95.9 WATD. WATD News Time now, 5:06.
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5: Now, WATD traffic and weather on the nines.
6: 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The WATD's ride, I should say, we'll start there. We're looking at no major delays on Route 3 from Plymouth and Kingston right up into Weymouth and Braintree. The expressway northbound is okay from Adams Street up to the O'Neill Tunnel. Ted Williams Tunnel is okay heading over to Logan. No reports of any big delays on 24 up through Brockton and Avon. Lower end of 128 looks good through Dedham and Needham. And no reports of any big delays down at the Cape Bridges early. Traffic on the nines every morning. Traffic emergencies when they happen on WATD. Now the updated South Shore weather. Any mist ending early will have breaking and decreasing clouds, becoming mostly sunny through the morning. Sun, some scattered clouds in the afternoon, 82. Tonight, mainly clear, some thin clouds, a low down to 59. Tomorrow, sun mixed with building clouds, a high near 83. There'll be some showers potentially arriving late Thursday. Friday, cloudy, occasional showers, especially early morning and late afternoon with a high near 77. Right now, outside our studio in Marshfield, the temperature 63 degrees at the weather station, WATD. Good morning. WATD News time now is 5:10 on a Wednesday morning.

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0: Good morning. The South Shore's morning news is underway. Rob Hackelow with the morning team. Welcome to Wednesday, the 24th of June, 2026. We're going to be with you until 10 o'clock as we get you up out the door informed. Everything you need to know to start the day right here on WATD. 63 outside our studio in Marshfield. Clouds breaking up. Any mist ending early. Mostly sunny. 82. We'll keep you updated with the traffic and the weather. Every 10 minutes on the nines. Wednesday morning, and she is in the newsroom. Christine James is in our WATD newsroom. Getting ready for a 5:30 newscast right now. She's going to be along with your local news every half hour through the morning to keep you up to date. We'll have ABC National News at the top of the hour. Sports, win for the Red Sox last night. They beat the Rockies 5-2 out in Colorado. We'll have the rubber match of the series. It'll be this afternoon. It'll be a 3:10 first pitch. Yesterday in Foxborough, England and Ghana played to a tie, 0-0. In group stage action in the World Cup, Portugal 5-0 over Uzbekistan. Croatia shuts out Panama 1-0. Colombia over DR Congo 1-0. Later on today, got a number of games. It's group stage action, and I think Switzerland, Canada. Yeah, these are where you'll have some of the games now playing at the same time. Switzerland and Canada at 3, and then also Bosnia and Herzegovina and Qatar at 3 also this afternoon. And I know Scotland, I know you guys are rooting for Scotland. Scotland and Brazil at 6 o'clock. That'll be a tough one for Scotland, I'm sure. All right, more on the way in sports. Also some great news as well locally involving a Brockton native selected first overall by the Wizards in the NBA draft. How about that? Going from the courts of Brockton. I think he's 19 years old, spent his freshman season at Brigham Young University, BYU, and yeah, 6'9", 217 pounds, and he has now been, yeah, marking the beginning of his professional career with the Washington Wizards. How about that? CBS Boston's Brandon Truitt, a little bit of audio there.
1: Wearing T-shirts with his face on them, these elementary school students packed into their cafeteria Tuesday night to watch one of their most famous alums' dreams come true. But they didn't have to wait long. It took less than 10 minutes for A.J. DeBanza to be selected as the first pick in this year's NBA draft. The 19-year-old's journey to the stage in Brooklyn started in Brockton at the Davis School where A.J. attended.
2: Oh, my God. So exciting.
1: Sarah St. George was A.J.'s third-grade teacher. Here are during a recent visit. She says from the beginning, A.J. had the dreams to go the distance and the work ethic to pull them off.
2: He's such a great example. He's a student who worked hard, believed in himself, had the support and love from his parents, and look at where he is right now.
0: Wow, that's a great story. Congratulations, Sarah. A.J. DeBanza, number one pick in the NBA draft. Brockton native. There you go. And there's his third grade teacher talking about that. Good story there. All right, we'll have more coming up in the morning sports. A little bit later on, we'll take a look at some events in history. Birthdays on the way at 5:45. Christine will be on the panel, I believe. Jason is coming back this week. He is. Okay. All right. Jason will be in after 5:45, and we'll find out who is celebrating a birthday on this 24th of June. Also, later on this morning on the program, it is the final Wednesday of the month, and that means we take our hats off to the arts. Hats off to the arts with the Plymouth Center for the Arts. And we're going to take a look at Art Camp getting underway in July. And CJ from the Plymouth Center for the Arts will be calling in. We'll talk to CJ. She will tell us all about some of the great art classes coming up beginning in July. Amy Naples is off for the Plymouth Area Chamber of Commerce report. We'll have Bob Nolet, Director of Member and Business Relations, filling in. He'll tell us what's going on with the Chamber. We have a special WATD Plymouth Area Chamber of Commerce Day coming up next week. We're very excited about. We'll tell you about that coming up at 7:40. Stephen Caridianis, Plymouth Philharmonic. Do you remember there was a big storm and the Plymouth Phil had to cancel one of their concerts. Yes, we're going to go back to some of those unpleasant memories about the snow. Well, they have saved Tropical Rock, and it is going to be happening this weekend. Two concerts, Saturday and Sunday. Stephen will join us at 8:11. Then we'll have our Croy Health segment once a month with Renee McInnes from Croy Health. And we'll have that segment. I believe Renee is off this for this segment, but we'll be checking in with Croy Health at 8:40. And then lots coming up with Francesca in the 9 o'clock hour. All right, text line is fired up. If you want to connect in, you can do that on the text line, 781-837-4900. 781-837-4900. 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
3: From ABC News, Wall Street Now. Market indexes were down, driven by a sell-off in tech stocks. The Dow was down 46 points at the end of Tuesday trading. The S&P 500 lost 107. The Nasdaq fell 580. Losses for chip makers NVIDIA, Micron, Broadcom, and Lam Research helped drive markets down. Investors could be questioning heavy spending on artificial intelligence and if AI will return bigger profits. Oil prices continue their slide on hopes of a lasting peace deal between the U.S. and Iran, dipping below $74 a barrel. The Supreme Court clears the way for ExxonMobil to sue Cuban state-owned companies in American courts over property seized after Fidel Castro took power on the island. The Department of Energy announcing $17.5 billion in loans to develop nuclear reactors to meet power needs for data centers. Secretary of Energy Chris Wright says several energy companies have already identified sites for proposed reactors. I'm Wayne Cabot, ABC News.
0: Back out to the roads at 519 WATD traffic and weather in the nines, and we are looking at a good ride early this morning. Not seeing any big delays on Route 3 from Plymouth and Kingston right up into Weymouth. Does look a little slow just approaching the split. 93 north is slow in Braintree getting onto the expressway. Getting reports of a crash, 128 northbound, minor two-car crash in the breakdown lane, 128 north near University Ave in Westwood. Northbound expressway, some building volume near Neponset. No complaints on Route 24 or down at the Cape Bridges. Traffic on the nines every morning, traffic emergencies when they happen on WATD. Now the updated South Shore weather. 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All right, well, the clouds, mist breaking up. Still a bit soupy out there right now. Muggy, a lot of mist, clouds around, that's for sure. We had, a lot of rain yesterday that we needed. Did cause some flooding, though, in some areas. We had those crashes yesterday and the backup down at the Sagamore Bridge because of the large puddles that developed. For today, the rain ending. Mostly sunny, some scattered clouds, 82 for the high. Tonight, mainly clear, some thin clouds, 59. Tomorrow, sun mixing with building clouds, 83. The potential for some showers Thursday night. For Friday, cloudy, occasional showers, especially in the early morning and late afternoon, 77 for the high on Friday. 63 right now in Marshfield. Coming up next, the morning sports on WATD.
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0: 5:23, it's time now for WATD Sports. Good morning, I'm Rob Hakala. 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Red Sox got the win last night. Willier Abreu and Nate Eaton drove in two runs each to back an 11-strikeout performance from Sonny Gray, and the Red Sox beat the Colorado Rockies 5-2. Gray improves to 9-1, allowing a run on six hits with three walks in seven innings. Red Sox getting the win. It will be the rubber match of the series this afternoon. Sox and Rockies in Colorado. First pitch is at 3:10. World Cup action yesterday in Foxborough, a game England and Ghana playing to a tie, 0-0 in group stage action yesterday in Foxborough. We've got several games today on the docket. Switzerland and Canada will be at 3 in the World Cup. Also, Bosnia-Herzegovina and Qatar at 3 this afternoon. We just heard earlier, we talked about a Brockton native selected by the Washington Wizards, selecting forward A.J. DeBanta, who led the nation in scoring in his one season at BYU with the number one pick in the NBA draft. And that's your update on sports on WATD. Coming up, we'll take a look at some of the events this date in history. 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
3: June 24th, 1948, an early Cold War crisis as the Soviet Union cuts off all land and water routes between West Germany and what's then West Berlin. It's an attempt to force the United States and its Western allies to abandon the city amid Soviet expansion across Eastern Europe. But the U.S. and its allies organize a massive airlift of supplies into West Berlin, and the blockade ends the next year. 1895. Jack Dempsey, world heavyweight boxing champ and a sports icon during the early 20th century, is born in Manassas, Colorado. And 1987.
4: You haven't got any sense of humor.
5: Yes, I do. I married you, didn't I?
3: Comedian and actor Jackie Gleason, known as the Great One, dies at his home in Fort Lauderdale, Florida. Gleason, star of the early TV classic sitcom The Honeymooners, was 71. Today in history, June 24th, Carlotta Bradley, The Associated Press.
0: Oh, boy. All right. 5:27 on the South Shore's Morning News, coming to you from the WATD Coastal Heritage Bank Studios. 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Coming up, we'll get a check of traffic and weather on the nines. And a good morning to Joanne from Randolph, checking in early on the text line. Just checking in as Joanne, once again, she's so dedicated. A big shout out to Joanne, who always gets to the gym this early. Amazing, Joanne. Good job. She wanted to wish us all a great day. Good morning, Rob. Good morning, Christine. It's always a good day when the multi-talented Christine James is in the house. As you know, I'm a fangirl. Love her sense of humor. Thank you, Joanne from Randolph. We do, too. Welcome back. Rob, sounds like you enjoyed your well-deserved vacation. I did. Thank you, Joanne from Randolph. Great text, and we are very happy to read that. 781-837-4900. We love texts like that. Thank you, Joanne. All right, it is 528, and time now for a Car Chronicles report. Jeff Gilbert.
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0: All right, thank you so much, Jeff. Car Chronicles report on WATD. 5:30 news. Coming up, we'll check in with Christine James. And next half hour, our world famous list of celebrity birthdays on WATD. 529, WATD's traffic and weather. We check it every 10 minutes on the nines. And we are looking at a decent ride along Route 3 on the northbound side. We have no reports of any major slowdowns as you make your way up this morning from Plymouth and Kingston. Right up into Weymouth, we do have some building volume. After Union Street up near the Bergen Parkway to the split, 93 North is slow through Braintree, getting onto the expressway. The expressway, some pockets building from Granite Ave up towards Southampton Street. 128 North, the crash, minor crash being cleared out of the breakdown lane. 128 North near University Ave. 24, a little building volume after 139 in Stoughton. Not too bad down at the Sagamore and Bourne Bridges. South Shore weather for today, any mist ending early, breaking and decreasing clouds, becoming mostly sunny, some scattered clouds, a high 82. Tonight, mainly clear, some thin clouds around, a low 59. Tomorrow, mostly sunny, a high near 83. Right now, outside our studio in Marshfield, the temperature 62 degrees in Marshfield at 5:30.
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9: 62 degrees outside our South Shore studios at 5:30. Meteorologist Josh Nichols says your high today going to be 82, going to be nice out there. And he says high pressure will clear the skies for today and much of Thursday. 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Good morning. I'm Christine James. Now here's what's happening.
10: Congress has now passed a war powers resolution to block military action in Iran without congressional approval. Four Republicans in the Senate joined Democrats to pass the resolution, including Louisiana's Bill Cassidy.
11: We are elected representatives, and the need to communicate with the American people and with the Congress, I hope that they will understand that that is what's involved here.
10: President Trump called the vote poorly timed and meaningless. And President Trump's now threatening to cancel negotiations with Iran if they do not agree to long-term nuclear inspections. While the president says Tehran already agreed to that for, quote, infinity, Iran insists it's made no such promise.
9: That's ABC. The Kennedy dynasty won't be returning to Congress next year. Kennedy family member and political novice Jack Schlossberg lost to a New York State Assembly member, Mika Lasher. Last night, a crowded Democratic primary for an open congressional seat in Manhattan. Campaign colorful, hotly contested. This was partly because of Schlossberg's star power as the social media savvy grandson of the late President John F. Kennedy, but it also because the race became an expensive proxy fight among artificial intelligence interests. The winner, Lasher, has spent his career in politics, including working for the man whose seat he hopes to pick up in November, retiring Democratic Rep. Jerry Nadler. Well, the Brockton native is the NBA's first-round draft pick. WATD's Tom Gorman has this.
12: The City of Champions can add the name of A.J. DeBansta to its list of sports stars. DeBansta, who grew up in Brockton, was selected by the Washington Wizards as the first-round draft pick during last night's NBA draft. The 19-year-old just finished his freshman year at Brigham Young, where he led the nation in collegiate scoring with 25 points. He tells reporters that he hopes he can be an inspiration for Brockton kids.
13: Being the number one pick was, it just meant a lot to me. Obviously, me being number one throughout all my high school career, I definitely wanted to be a staple to being number one pick in the NBA draft and being in the same conversation with LeBron James, Cooper Flagg, Allen Iverson, guys like that. And to be a staple in Boston, I mean, I just try to put on for my sake. I mean, Brockton bred, 5'8", I mean, I do everything for them. I like, you know, helping back in the community and just kind of giving kids, like, hope. There's a lot of kids that play basketball out there and think that they can't make it, but once they see me, they're like, okay, like, they might have some hope. I mean, it doesn't have to necessarily be basketball, but anything they do, if they want to be a doctor, an engineer, anything, I just try to be, like, you know, their role model.
12: DeBanster talks about the sacrifices his father, a native of Congo, made for him.
13: I don't even know how to explain it. Like, so many sacrifices that he's made. Like, he quit his job just to retire to, you know, come moving with me at Utah Prep so I'll be safe. Sending me over to California by myself to go get a better, you know, basketball experience. All the little stuff that I didn't notice that he was doing at a young age, obviously it's paying off now. But, I mean, he's my dad. I mean, he acts as my manager. He does a whole bunch of stuff that he doesn't have to do.
12: Students at Brockton's Davis Community School, where DeBanster was a student, cheered during a watch party when he was selected last night. Tom Gorman, WATD News.
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9: 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A Marshfield resident who went missing in action during the Korean War was honored by U.S. Attorney Leah Foley at a recent ceremony. WATD's Christian Maitrey has that story, and we'll get that to you in just a minute. I thought I had that right in front of me here, but I don't. Meanwhile, also in Marshfield, Marshfield Veterans Agents continuing their tradition of hosting their monthly coffee and get-together at the Council on Aging. That is this morning. Now, Karen Paulette is the Marshfield Veterans Agent.
15: You know, Lane of Travel and has different issues that maybe the veteran next to them has not encountered yet. So it's nice when you talk about certain benefits or things that they might be going through because it will set up someone else to know what to do. So it's just, it's really great.
9: Lisa Potts is the Assistant Marshfield Veterans Agent.
16: Well, we sit around, we chat with all our veterans, we get some really good conversations rolling about what benefits they might be eligible for. Their spouses, their family members are always asking questions. So it's a great time for the community to come together at the Council on Aging and ask their questions.
9: And the Marshfield Veterans Coffee is the last Wednesday of every month at 10 a.m. the Council on Aging. Now, this month it's today because there is no 31st of June. And comfort dogs, one of the topics. Hanson Hanover Veterans Agent Terrence O'Keefe will be there to talk about it.
15: He has this program called Echo 6 K9 Comfort Dog Program. So I don't know too much about it, so I'm very excited to learn about it. We are always learning in our job. Anything to help veterans, you know, heal or feel less stressed and more comfortable in their lives. And this could be a possibility for somebody.
9: For more information, call or visit the Marshfield Town website or their Facebook page. A World Cup soccer fans can see their favorite team at watch parties in Brockton, the Metro South Chamber of Commerce, hosting the parties on two nights at Campanelli Stadium. The first is tonight as Haiti takes on Morocco. Gates open at 5. The match, that begins at 6. Two watch parties on Friday. Norway and France match featured at 3 Friday afternoon. In the evening at 8, it's Cape Verde taking on Saudi Arabia. Chamber of Commerce officials say the watch parties will have a giant screen, TV, stadium sound, and pregame entertainment. Tickets are required for the watch parties. They're available through the Metro South Chamber of Commerce website. And a fan fest featuring soccer clinics, live music, cultural performances, and local vendors being held prior to the games at Brockton High School. Fan fest begins at 3 this afternoon and at 3 on Friday afternoon, and admission is free. We'll be back to take a look at traffic and weather right after this.
17: Here in the wild suburbs of Massachusetts, we observe a rare creature in its natural habitat, the distracted parallel parker.
18: I barely touched it. 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The rear bumper now resembles a crumpled accordion. 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
0: Good morning, 539, your Wednesday drive. We do have a crash reported on 95 in both directions. There is a crash coming in 95 south near Route 1A in Attleboro, one car crash. And taking a look, actually on 95 and 128, we have a couple of issues. Northbound, a crash clearing near University Ave in Westwood. And then southbound, a vehicle struck a deer, 128 south near Route 1 in Dedham. Route 3, some building volume northbound from Bergen Parkway up to the Braintree Split. 24, some slow spots, Route 27 to 139. Northbound Expressway is busy east Milton up towards Southampton Street. Not seeing any big delays down the Cape or Route 44. Traffic on the nines every morning. Traffic emergencies when they happen on WATD. Now the updated South Shore weather.
20: We're starting off our morning here with temperatures largely into the upper 50s. Don't be shocked if there's a little bit of patchy fog, especially over extreme southeastern Massachusetts. Otherwise, we have a fine day shaping up here from hilltop to seashore across all of Greater Boston, the Metro South, and the South Shore, with an ample amount of sunshine and a gentle northwesterly breeze. Temperatures will be climbing close to 80 degrees away from some of our coastal extremities. And it'll be much more comfortable and very nice that we have a chance to dry out after some parts of southeastern Massachusetts had 1 to 2 inches of rain. Coming up for tonight, we'll hold on to a mainly clear sky. It'll be comfy, cool, and dry. The overnight low temperature into the upper 40s. Sunshine will give way to increasing clouds for tomorrow. The high temperature will be into the mid-80s. And then we'll find a couple of showers developing Thursday night, continuing into Friday, especially during the first part of the day. Then Friday afternoon will start to dry out. The breeze a little gusty out of the southwest. The high temperature near 80. A couple of showers around for Saturday with mixed clouds and sun and a sea breeze, the high near 80. Next weather in just 10 minutes. For WATD, I'm meteorologist Josh Nichols.
9: 62 degrees outside our South Shore studios, 541 and 41 seconds on a Wednesday. I'm Christine James. Yes. Sending it back and saying good morning again to our very own Rob Hackler right here, 95.9 WATD.

0: you so much. Good morning to you. Good morning, everyone. Welcome to South Shore's Morning News underway. It is a Wednesday, the 24th of June, 2026. Coming up this half hour, our world famous list of celebrity birthdays. Christine and Jason should be joining the panel. We'll find out who has a birthday after 5:45. Sports. A win for the Red Sox last night. Sox beating the Rockies 5-2. Sox and Rockies will wrap up their series this afternoon in Colorado. That will be at, it'll be an afternoon game, right? 3:10 for the first pitch. Lottery numbers. Mass Evening Daily. 2959 for the evening daily numbers. Mass Cash evening numbers 9, 15, 20, 27, 34. 9, 15, 20, 27, 34. Mega Millions 48, 51, 60, 63, 66. 48, 51, 60, 63, 66 for Mega Millions. Mega Ball 20. And Millionaire for Life, 6, 17, 34, 39, 57. 6, 17, 34, 39, 57. Millionaire Ball, 5. WATD time, 5:42. Coming up, celebrity birthdays next. 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We'd love to hear from you. 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

0: Happy birthday.
1: All right, you finished placing that microphone yet?
0: Not yet. Good morning.
1: Good morning, Jason. 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I am Rob Hakala. Jason is back as well.
0: Yep, we got the whole dream team back together. You're here, Rob, which is acceptable.
1: Thank you.
0: I'm here, which of course is simply amazing.
1: Of course.
0: And we have Christine James in WATD Newsroom. She is the best as well. Christy, good morning.
2: Good morning, and thank you for that wonderful introduction, Jason.
0: Yeah, it's great to see you. How you been?
2: Good, thank you. Glad to be here. It's just slipping my way back in.
0: Yeah, Christine is getting better.
1: Yep, she is. She's doing great.
2: Thank you. Down to one crutch here, Rob.
1: One crutch?
2: Yeah.
1: That's
2: one
1: not
2: I
1: bad.
2: Walk with, the other's a weapon.
1: All right, there you go. So keep that in mind. Be warned.
0: Yeah, you know, Mr. Christine.
2: All right.
0: I heard when she gets better, she's still going to keep the crutch as a weapon.
1: She might. She might. No, I can understand. All right. Well, here we are, ready for birthdays. And you can text in on the text line, 781-837-4900. We're going to start this morning with English musician, songwriter. He's done some acting as well. Drummer, co-founder, leader of a rock band called Fleetwood Mac. It's Mick Fleetwood's birthday today. So many great songs.
2: I'm back in the 70s, Rob.
1: Fleetwood Mac on the radio all the time.
2: 24/7.
1: Probably had their albums as well.
2: Not only that, but people had really big speakers. And I remember kids at school, because I was in college in the 70s, putting their speakers out on the roof in the summer.
1: Mick Fleetwood. Fleetwood Mac. You make me happy with the thing. His name merged with the bassist, John Mac McVie. And so there you go. He was inducted in the Rock and Roll Hall of Fame with Fleetwood Mac in 1998. Born in England, lived in Egypt and Norway for some of his childhood, believe it or not. Traveled to London at the age of 15, eventually forming the first incarnation of Fleetwood Mac with Peter Green and others. And then later, Fleetwood invited Lindsey Buckingham and, of course, Stevie Nicks, who I believe they worked together for some time, and said, hey, why don't you join? And I think with Lindsey Buckingham and Stevie Nicks, you got yourself a winner. There you go.
2: Absolutely. What a sound they had.
1: Yeah. Mick Fleetwood, 79 years old today. Coming up next on our celebrity birthday list, we've got an actor to tell you about. He's appeared in more than 70 movies and TV series, and also happened to be in a movie that I quite enjoyed.
2: I knew it.
0: Oh, boy, here we go. Star Trek nerds, be warned. Bob Hakala is going to go on that.
2: Alert.
1: Yeah, here we go.
0: Yeah, that's right. A red alert for Star Trek nerds coming up.
1: Thank you so much. All right, more on that just ahead. But right now, let's get a check of traffic and weather. And we are looking at, let's see, some delays on 128. We had a crash clearing northbound near University Ave. Southbound, a car struck a deer near Route 1 in Dedham. Watch out for that. 95 south, a crash near Route 1A. It's down in Attleboro. Route 3, not too bad along the south shore. Really looks pretty good. 24 is some slow spots. Route 27 in Brockton up past 139. And the expressway is heavy east Milton up towards Columbia Road. No issues down at the Cape. South shore weather for today. Any mist, clouds will be breaking up during the morning hours. We'll have sunshine, some scattered clouds, a high near 82. 62 right now in Marshfield at the weather station, WATD. Celebrity birthdays continue. I'm Rob, along with Christine and our...
0: Say it like you mean it.
1: Our senior intern.
0: There you go, Rob.
2: Woo!
0: More guests, though.
1: Senior intern.
0: You got it, buddy.
2: Don't go power crazy.
1: Jason is here.
0: And, of course, you on text line.
1: Yep, you on text line, 781-837-4900. 781-837-4900. All right, let's see. So we have an actor up next. He's done some directing, has appeared in more than 70 films and TV specials, including RoboCop and the sequel, RoboCop 2. He was also in, in a lot of other movies as well. He is, he played Christopher Henderson in the fifth season of 24, Stan Liddy in the fifth season of the Showtime original Dexter, and he was also in Sons of Anarchy and had a role in Longmire. His name is Peter Weller. As an actor.
2: Okay, now I know who you're talking
1: about.
2: You
1: know his face.
2: Oh, yeah. Boy. And I loved 24, and I also watched all of Longmire.
1: Okay.
2: And Dexter, too, actually.
1: Oh, he was a director? Okay, and an actor in that series. And let's see, he was in Woody Allen's Mighty Aphrodite in 1995. And, of course...
0: Here we go.
2: Yes.
1: In Star Trek Into Darkness. That was a J.J. Abrams. It's one of the reboot movies. Star Trek Into Darkness. And, of course, he played... the Admiral, who you know, of course, if it's Star Trek, the Admiral must go bad.
2: Of course.
1: And that happened. As, again, Peter Weller played Starfleet Admiral Marcus, the father to Carol Marcus.
0: Who cares? I mean, really?
1: All right, well, let's play the scene here. This is where he comes and he messed up because he is the one that revives Khan in this timeline. And he wants to destroy Captain Kirk and the Enterprise.
2: No.
1: I know. Here he is.
3: Captain Kirk, without authorization and in league with the fugitive John Harrison, you went rogue in enemy territory, leaving me no choice but to hunt you down and destroy you. Lock phasers.
4: Wait, sir, wait.
3: I'll make this quick. Target all aft torpedoes on the Enterprise bridge.
4: Sir, my crew was just following my orders. I take full responsibility for my actions, but they were mine, and they were mine alone.
0: Get the violin.
4: If I transmit Khan's location to you now, all that I ask is that you spare them.
1: Spare the crew. The captain takes responsibility.
4: Please, sir. I'll do anything you want.
2: Has to live for the sequel.
4: Just let them live.
1: Yeah.
3: That's a hell of an apology. But if it's any consolation... I was never going to spare your crew.
1: Oh, right. There you go.
2: The sound effects in these things are great.
1: It is, right? Yeah.
2: The music, the sound effects.
1: Oh, good stuff. All right. Happy birthday. Peter Weller is today celebrating his 79th birthday. Up next on our celebrity birthday list, we're going to say happy birthday to... this is great. Kurt Smith has a birthday today. English singer, songwriter, musician. Best known as the co-lead vocalist, bassist, co-founding member of the pop rock band Tears for Fears, along with his childhood friend Roland Orzabal. It's Kurt Smith's birthday. Tears for Fears. 65 years old today. So many good songs for them, right?
2: Mm-hmm. I like the Boston pronunciation, though. Tears for Fears.
0: Tears for Fears.
2: Whatever.
0: L-E-T-D.
2: What and what? Regardless.
1: Oh, my gosh. Everybody Wants to Rule the World.
2: Who doesn't?
1: So many other great songs.
0: I know I would.
1: Yes, I have no doubt of that. Happy birthday, Kurt Smith, 65 years old today. Good stuff. Up next, actress Sherry Stringfield has a birthday. Do you remember her? She was Dr. Susan Lewis, Dr. Lewis, on ER. She received some Emmy nominations for that. I remember she was part of the original cast. But she quits during the third season, which is crazy.
2: I don't know why. Other artistic things.
1: Yeah, why would you leave
2: to write more prescriptions on another show?
0: Yeah, I mean, it was going to be a big show. And, you know, say goodbye to the checkbook.
1: Say goodbye to the checkbook. Stringfield was a member of the third season. But despite being contractually tied to appear in five, she leaves.
0: Not good. I hope they killed her character off. As punishment.
1: I think she came back on the show. She returned to the role in 2001, but quit again in 2005.
0: She's a quitter.
2: Difficult on the set? Artistic differences?
1: Sherry Stringfield? I don't know.
2: We'll have to check it out.
1: 59 years old today. Happy birthday. Actress Mindy Kaling has a birthday today. Isn't she funny? She's local, right? She's born in Cambridge. Okay. Cambridge here in Massachusetts.
2: Funny.
1: And let's see.
2: Didn't know she was local.
1: Graduated from Buckingham Brown and Nichols School. a day school in Cambridge. She entered Dartmouth College.
2: Does everybody like that? Everybody speak like that goes there, Rob?
0: Boy, yeah,
2: you're going
0: sure
2: into an accent.
0: Yeah. All right. Jersey, Buckingham or whatever.
1: All right.
2: BBM.
1: Well, anyway.
2: Yes.
1: Do we have any? We do. Okay. Let's play some Kelly from the office here because everybody loved Kelly.
5: Don't worry. Kelly will be training you first.
6: Kelly's training us?
7: This day is bananas. B-A-N-A-N-A-S. This day is bananas. B-A-N-A.
1: Okay, there you go. Happy birthday, Mindy Kaling, 47. Actress Minka Kelly has a birthday today. She was on the NBC drama series Friday Night Lights. She also, she was one of the actresses who played First Lady of the U.S., Jackie Kennedy, and Lee Daniels, the butler, alongside Oprah Winfrey.
2: Right. That's right.
1: You might remember.
2: It was
1: that's
2: a good
1: Minka
2: movie.
1: Kelly. Yeah, good film. She today is 46. Singer Solange Knowles has a birthday today. She must be related to Beyonce, right? Are they sisters?
2: I think so.
1: Probably. Solange Knowles is 40 years old today.
0: Yeah, they are sisters, buddy. Don't you know?
1: All right. And, World Cup action. This guy is the best, right? Messi has a birthday today.
2: Oh, today's his birthday.
1: Lionel Messi, I know.
2: He's phenomenal.
1: 39 years old. And of course, my wife's a big fan. She's got a big Lego Messi statue up there.
2: And isn't he one of the oldest players, too?
1: Yeah,
2: he's
1: going to
2: be 39?
1: He's 39 years old.
2: There you go.
1: It's crazy.
2: And it's great.
1: I love it. He became the highest goal scorer in World Cup history, the highest goal scorer, on Monday, moving up to 18. And I think all the goals in this World Cup have been from Messi. So there you go for Argentina.
2: Phenomenal.
1: Just amazing. Great to watch him. 39 years old.
2: He has such joy when he plays.
1: He does.
2: I love to watch him.
1: I think he's great.
2: All this World Cup. Usually for me, soccer's kind of slow.
1: Yeah.
2: Sorry, fans. But the World Cup stuff, this has been great
1: it
2: watching
1: is.
2: It.
1: Yeah, it has been very good.
0: I agree with you, Christine. Soccer usually boring. I'm not going to watch for 2 hours to have the score be 0-0.
2: I watched that
0: ridiculous.
2: Portugal versus, was it Uzbekistan?
0: Yeah.
2: That was great.
0: That was good. But the Ghana and England game yesterday was boring.
2: 0-0.
0: Yeah.
2: I thought Harry Kane was going to pull it off.
1: Didn't happen. All right. Local birthdays, we got any? And then we'll get to, if you got a text, by the way, send it in. Text line 781-837-4900. We got Jay in Plimpton.
0: Oh, boy.
1: We'll get to his text coming up because I know we're out of time. 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Also, Denny Bernier and Lisa Pruseveri all have birthdays today on this 24th
2: Happy
1: of June.
2: Happy birthday.
1: Thank you so much. All right, get those text messages in.
0: Yeah, text if you like me, 781-837-4900.
1: Traffic and weather on the 9s, the expressway northbound, heavy from Adams Street to Southampton Street. Route 3, not too bad along the South Shore. 24 is slow out of Brockton up to 139. Any mist, clouds ending. We're going to have mostly sunny skies, a high 82, 62 now at 6.
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9: ABC News, I'm Sherry Preston. The head of the UN Nuclear Agency is signaling that his inspectors will be visiting Iranian nuclear enrichment sites, a key component of the interim deal between the U.S. and Iran to reach an end to the war. The U.S. and Iran, however, are offering contradictory remarks about whether those sites will actually be inspected. The Senate following the House in passing a war powers resolution that would block any further military action in Iran without congressional approval. It was a big election night for New York City Mayor Zoran Mamdani, even though he wasn't even on the ballot.
10: All three candidates he endorsed coming out victorious, raising questions about whether Mamdani's far-left politics can translate into national momentum. Republicans reacting, saying the Democrat establishment officially surrendered to Zoran Mamdani and the socialist wing of their party.
9: ABC's Lana Moise, the Army's commander of forces in Europe and Africa, unexpectedly stepping down from his post after just 18 months on the job. This is ABC News. We're learning more about what one of the richest men in the world told Congress about Jeffrey Epstein. ABC's Peter Haralambos has the details.
11: After Microsoft co-founder Bill Gates tried to end his relationship with Jeffrey Epstein, the convicted sex offender attempted to use compromising information about Gates' extramarital affairs to force his way back into Gates' life, he told the House Oversight Committee earlier this month, according to a transcript of the closed-door testimony released Tuesday. Gates, according to the transcript, said Epstein used an advisor to send him veiled threats, appeared to coach Gates' advisor on how to potentially blackmail him, and mixed fact and fiction to leverage compromising information against the software billionaire. Peter Horolambous, ABC News.
9: No slowing down for this 85-year-old. Cops say they arrested the Florida man.

0: 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Good morning. I'm Christine James. Now here's what's happening. A Marshfield resident who went missing in action during the Korean War was honored by U.S. Attorney Leah Foley at a recent ceremony. WATD's Christian Maitrey has this.
1: Marshfield native Corporal Alfred Lopes Jr. was honored at a ceremony at the John Joseph Moakley U.S. Court in Boston. Corporal Lopes was declared missing in action in 1951 while serving the U.S. Army during the Korean War. This ceremony was also a part of Freedom 250, commemorating the 250th anniversary of America. U.S. Attorney for the District of Massachusetts Leah Foley explains.
2: It's a privilege to host this ceremony today to honor Corporal Lopes. It's a shame that we only do it once a year, twice a year, but I think the president made it absolutely clear that he wanted all components of the federal government to honor servicemen and women who have served the United States and ensure that we continue to have the freedoms that we all enjoy.
1: Stephen Lopes, the nephew of Corporal Lopes, spoke on the sacrifice that his uncle made while serving the country.
3: That sacrifice also meant not watching his brothers and sisters grow up, watching their families grow and prosper, not having his own family and watching his kids prosper like I was able to do. That's what sacrifice is. That's what sacrifice means.
1: Director of Veterans Programs at the nonprofit Massachusetts Fallen Heroes, Jesse Flynn, spoke on the importance of flying the flag, honoring U.S. service members who are taken as prisoners of war and those who went missing in action.
4: Unfortunately, today we look around our communities. You rarely see a POW MIA flag unless it's outside a federal building or a veterans post. But veterans fly them, Gold Star families fly them, and military families fly them, because they understand the weight of that black and white banner. It's a solemn reminder that not all who served came home.
1: Foley presented Lopes' family with a Hometown Hero Award, recognizing the sacrifice that he made for America. Reporting from Marshfield, Christian Maitrey, WATD News.
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0: 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Well, the City of Champions has another sports star. Brockton native A.J. DeBanster was the first-round draft pick by the Washington Wizards during last night's NBA draft. The 19-year-old Brigham Young freshman led the nation last season in scoring with 25 points. He tells reporters he hopes he can be an inspiration for Brockton kids.
8: I mean, Brockton bred, 5'8". I mean, I do everything for them. I like, you know, helping back in the community and just kind of giving kids, like, hope. There's a lot of kids that play basketball out there and think that they can't make it, but once they see me, they're like, okay, like, they might have some hope. I mean, it doesn't have to necessarily be basketball, but anything they do, if they want to be a doctor, an engineer, anything, I just try to be, like, you know, their role model.
0: Vance talks about the sacrifices his father, a native of Congo, made for him.
8: The sacrifices that he's made, like, he quit his job just to retire to, you know, come move him at Utah Prep so I'll be safe, sending me over to California by myself to go get a better, you know, basketball experience, all the little stuff that I didn't notice that he was doing at a young age. Obviously, it's paying off now, but, I mean, he's my dad. I mean, he acts as my manager. He does a whole bunch of stuff.
0: Students at Brockton's Davis Community School, where DeBanster was a student, cheered during a watch party when he was selected last night. Meanwhile, Quincy hosting World Cup watch parties on Friday and Saturday, hundreds enjoying food and drinks as they watch the soccer matches on a large screen TV. WATD News spoke to two Netherlands fans on Saturday afternoon who were cheering on their team during the match with Sweden. Dave O'Neill of Quincy has praise for Sweden's 5-1 victory over his team.
9: The scoreline,
6: flattered the Netherlands. It was a much closer game than it's

0: seemed. Hats off to the Swedes for fighting to the end. But Holland looked great.
1: Joris van Dam, who moved from Amsterdam to Quincy 6 years ago, enjoyed the watch party.
2: Oh, great. Very well organized. You got all the local businesses setting up here. Excited crowd. It's amazing. Well done.
1: And O'Neill says that the USA match on Friday had a bigger crowd than the Netherlands-Sweden game. Van Dam disagreed with that, though.
0: The U.S. game yesterday was a much bigger crowd yesterday.
3: No. I mean, all the Dutch people were here.
0: Yeah. So I can't wait to come back for the next U.S. game here. It's going to be great.
2: Yeah, you should keep it up. Yeah, totally.
1: Those attending hoping Quincy will host other World Cup watch parties. And we'll be back. We're going to take a look at traffic and weather together right after this.
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6: And good morning. It is 6:09, and taking a look at the early ride, we are looking at a crash on 24 now. It's reported to be in the median. This is 24 north in the area near 139 in Stoughton. And it is jamming up. Expect delays coming up out of Brockton. You've got a pocket at 123 and then again heavy after Route 27 up towards that crash. 24 north and the median near 139 in Stoughton. The expressway northbound is heavy from Adams Street up to Andrews Square. The drive time there from Braintree to Boston coming in at about 19 minutes. 128 northbound, a little busy near Route 1 in Dedham. Route 3, some reduced speeds near Route 18 in Weymouth and Union Street, but not too bad. Looks okay southbound at the Sagamore. 25 east is okay at the Bourne. Traffic on the nines every morning. Traffic emergencies when they happen on WATD. Now the updated South Shore weather.
7: At the Blue Hill Observatory, sunrise was at 5:08 a.m. We still are in the midst of some of the longest days of the year. However, we actually, since the solstice, are now losing a fraction of a second each and every day. But at least we'll get to enjoy that sunshine here today at Blue Hill and pretty much from hilltop to seashore. Unlike yesterday's sullen sky, we'll see an abundance of sunshine. Starting out this morning with temperatures largely into the upper 50s, we'll climb to near 80 away from our coastal extremities today, with, again, nothing but sun for the most part. Coming up for tonight, we'll find a mainly clear sky, still comfortable. Overnight low temperatures will be into the upper 50s. For your Thursday, look for a mostly sunny sky. The breeze out of the southwest, high temperatures into the mid-80s. Clouds will increase Thursday night. And then showers are likely to start Friday. Then we'll find some partial sunshine, the high temperature near 80. Saturday offers up a couple of pop-up showers, mixed clouds and sun away from the coast, the high temperature near 80 degrees. Next weather in just 10 minutes. For WATD, I'm meteorologist Josh Nichols.
1: 62 degrees outside our South Shore studio, 611. That's local news. I'm Christine James, sending it back, saying good morning again to Rome Hackler right here, 95.9 WATD.
6: Thank you, Christine. Welcome to Wednesday, the South Shore's Morning News on your radio. We'll have the YouTube feed up after 7, WATD Radio on YouTube, and of course everywhere on the Odyssey app, AUDACY. 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I am Rob. Christine is in our newsroom. Jason is here today. Before we send him over to the record library, we always let him in here for a bit during the celebrity birthdays. And we do have some text messages that came in. So if you have a message, of course, pass it along. If you want to send a message to us or something you want to say.
8: Or someone you want to give props to.
6: Give props to?
8: Yeah, like myself.
6: All right, let's see what we have. We have Jay in Plimpton.
8: Oh, don't read that one.
6: Oh, you don't like to hear Jay in Plimpton.
8: Oh, no.
6: He says, Jason, Rob, Dan, myself are promoting Anthony to senior intern.
8: What?
6: Which will result in you being demoted from senior to junior intern.
8: Never. Anthony is okay, but he's got to stay out of my way.
6: All right. There you go.
1: Wow. Battle of the interns.
8: Anthony.
6: Yeah, Anthony's doing a good job.
1: He is.
6: He had a chance to meet you, he said, last week.
1: Yes, he's
6: very nice things to say about you.
1: Oh, terrific. He's a nice young man.
6: Yeah. So we like Anthony. He's going to Emerson.
8: La-di-da-da.
6: And he's also a native of Rockland.
1: Mm-hmm.
6: So there you go. Go Bulldogs. Jay in Plimpton, thank you. Eric from Abington has a text.
8: I like Eric. His texts usually say I'm awesome.
6: Eric says, hi, Rob, Christine, and Jason. Hope you're all doing well today. Keep up the good work. Eric in Abington, Mass.
8: Where does it say that I'm great?
6: It does not.
1: good Eric, morning. Thank you.
8: Come on, Eric.
6: Gray Wolf checked in. Good morning, WATD. Feeling good this fine morning. I hope everyone is, too.
8: Thank you, Gray Wolf from Kingston.
1: Yes.
6: And Jay in Plimpton says, Jason is very needy. Oh, boy.
8: Yeah, well, I don't know.
6: All right, there you go.
1: Break the mic.
6: No. All right, so good stuff. Are you guys enjoying any of the World Cup stuff overall, Christine? Are you getting into that?
1: I'm
6: watching. It's Messi's birthday today.
1: Like I said, so. I'm watching more of it than I thought I would, and I'm really enjoying it.
6: I hope the U.S. can go on. I know they're not considered to be, you know, in the long run, but I'm going to hope they go a little bit, maybe further than we expected.
1: Right. I did watch part of the U.S. Australia
6: game.
1: That
6: was a good game, wasn't
1: it? Excellent.
6: I mean, yeah. Yes. So I'm rooting for Team USA, obviously.
1: Yes.
6: And, you know, my wife, of course, is from Argentina, so she's just, everything is all soccer all day long.
1: Now, is it the Norwegian player, the guy that looks like something out of a comic book?
6: Yeah.
1: That really big blonde guy?
6: Yes.
1: Who looks like Thor?
6: Yes, I think he's a cousin of mine.
1: Okay.
6: It's like related to my Finnish cousins, because I love seeing the Norwegians, you know.
1: He looks like something out of like a superhero comic.
6: Yeah, he does.
1: I can't remember his name on the top of my head.
6: I don't remember any of their names. I hate to say it. But I'm not going to pretend I really know about soccer, because, you know, I love Team USA.
8: Can you name any of the players?
6: No, I can't. I'm sorry. You got me. All right, I can't.
1: But then there's some of the commentators talking about it, and they've gotten into some pretty funny stuff, too. I like that.
6: They have. No, I found it somewhat enjoyable. And, you know, I mean, obviously, you're right. The games where there is a lot of goals scored, and Messi has had some amazing goals, by the way. It's amazing. I mean, he's got the record now for most goals ever. As we talked about, he's 39 years old today. I feel like, again, these are some good moments to watch, similar to Tom Brady, where someone at an older age is still a master at the sport. You got to really enjoy these moments while you can, and somebody's out there.
1: He's got such a good eye. He's got such a good eye for an unusual angle. When you watch him, it's like, where did he come from?
6: Yes, I like that he is always, he seems to be sizing up, you know, and he can almost like see where the ball is going to anticipate, and, you know, obviously good teamwork with the passing.
1: If Spidey sense translates to soccer, he's got it.
6: There you go. That's a good thing. There you go. Let's see. John Shea wants to know, isn't there a rule that two people can't be on vacation at the same time? Why are you guys both away on vacation? Is it that you don't get along with Larry? Is that true?
8: No, I get along well with Larry. He's good. No, I just didn't come last week, you know, because you were out and, you know, Christine. You know, I just didn't want to be here.
6: All right, that's okay.
8: Yeah, my parents drive me.
6: Yeah, I know, okay. No, John Shea was checking in. He says he's suspicious.
8: Oh, pipe down, John Shea.
6: All right,
1: we did miss you while you were out, Rob.
6: Oh, thank you.
1: Not that you shouldn't be here 24 hours a day, like you usually
8: and you
1: are.
8: You miss me, too?
1: Absolutely.
6: There you go. All right. Yes, we were all missed, so there you go. All right, 781-837-4900.
8: Oh, wait, I have a phone call.
6: You have a phone call? What do you mean?
8: I want to put this person on the air. They probably like me. WATD, you're on line one.
6: Wait a minute. Hold on. You're putting someone on the air?
8: Yeah, it's a listener. WATD, do you like me?
9: Hello, it is a listener. Good morning. Is this Audrey?
8: Oh, Audrey's not until 10. This is Jason.
9: Oh, okay. Well, this is a long-time listener of your station.
8: Thank you.
9: I was going to say hello to her. My name is Alan, and I live in Weymouth. And some of the on-air personalities might have heard of me because I've called the station a long time ago, and I've listened for many years.
8: Well,
9: the owner of the station knows me because I, on occasion, go in and visit Mr. Perry.
8: You know Ed Perry?
9: I mean, I know him,
6: yeah.
9: And God bless him for keeping your station going. The reason I'm calling is tomorrow is an anniversary of the loss of a person that was a radio legend, not just in Boston, but all of New England.
6: Okay.
9: And that was the late Arnie Woo Woo Ginsberg.
6: Oh, wow. Yes, of course, Arnie Woo Woo Ginsberg, who a big influence in Boston, of course, and on the radio station. I guess the station that's now kind of changing away, I guess our old sister station, Alan, MEX, which used to be very local, but now they're disappeared, all the people that were there.
9: I don't know what happened with that. I asked one of them, and they said they couldn't tell me. I got a hunch they got them some kind of a gag order or something about why they got fired for this.
6: They can't talk about
9: it. Happened to that.
6: What is it, like top secret? Why can't they just give you a real answer? It's crazy.
9: I don't know, but one of them that I know who used to be on afternoons just told me that they couldn't say anything. It strikes me very funny. I think it's a shame that they changed.
6: Yeah.
9: And I hardly listen anymore because I don't
6: There's nothing there.
9: I still do listen to your stations occasionally.
6: Thank you.
9: And I'm happy to do that.
6: Well, Alan, I remember you. This is Rob. And, of course, we have met over the years. And certainly I know you, and I've seen you here at the radio station and on remotes. But, it was very sad to hear about that. And especially what they did to Larry Justice as well. That was very upsetting. We have to say that because he was a good friend of ours.
9: Yes. And he was another legend in his own right, along with so many that Boston had. It would take too long to mention all of them, and at all the different stations, there was just so many, and they changed, and it just happened, but it's just not right. I feel so terrible. I knew all the staff of WMEX when it was there in the beginning. The studio was part of Red Sox Hall of Fame now, next door to Fenway Park. That's where it was for so many years, at 70 Brookline Avenue.
8: Wow. Thank you, Alan. He's very upset.
6: Yeah, he is. He is concerned about that. Yeah. Alan, thank you for the call from Weymouth.
8: Thank you for listening to WATD.
9: Thank you very much. And I still listen to your station, especially on Saturday night.
8: Oh.
9: I miss Ed. I hope he will be back.
6: I did hear, I heard he would return home from, medical issue, but I think he's having some trouble still driving in. But hopefully we'll hear from him soon on Saturday night with Larry on Yesterday's Memories, 7 to midnight. Alan, thank you for
9: and
6: the
9: you
6: call.
9: You also do one more thing for you.
6: Oh, yeah, one more thing.
9: You also do a wonderful job reporting traffic for that other station.
6: Thank you. Yes, okay.
8: He mentioned your other workplace.
6: I know he is. Thank you, Alan. Thank you.
9: You're welcome.
6: Bye-bye. All right, there you go.
8: You never know what you're going to get when you press the phone button.
6: No, I guess you're right. All right, let's get to traffic. Speaking of traffic, 24 northbound, we have a crash in the breakdown lane, 24 north after 139 in Stoughton. It was in the median. It's been moved over now in the breakdown lane, and it's back to Route 27 in Brockton. Route 3, some slowdowns up by Route 18 in Weymouth. The expressway is slow from Furnace Brook up to Southampton Street. 128 is busy, 95 to 109. Not too bad down at the Cape. South Shore weather. Let's get the details for you. And meteorologist Josh Nichols with the South Shore's most accurate and dependable weather. 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
10: We're starting off our morning here with temperatures largely into the upper 50s. Don't be shocked if there's a little bit of patchy fog, especially over extreme southeastern Massachusetts. Otherwise, we have a fine day shaping up here from hilltop to seashore across all of Greater Boston, the Metro South, and the South Shore, with an ample amount of sunshine and a gentle northwesterly breeze. Temperatures will be climbing close to 80 degrees away from some of our coastal extremities. will be much more comfortable, and very nice that we have a chance to dry out after some parts of southeastern Massachusetts had 1 to 2 inches of rain. Coming up for tonight, we'll hold on to a mainly clear sky. It'll be comfy, cool, and dry. The overnight low temperature into the upper 40s. Sunshine will give way to increasing clouds for tomorrow. The high temperature will be into the mid-80s. And then we'll find a couple of showers developing Thursday night, continuing into Friday, especially during the first part of the day. Then Friday afternoon will start to dry out. The breeze a little gusty out of the southwest. The high temperature near 80. A couple of showers around for Saturday with mixed clouds and sun and a sea breeze, the high near 80. Next weather in just 10 minutes. For WATD, I'm meteorologist Josh Nichols.
6: Thanks, Josh. And right now, outside our studio in Marshfield, 63 degrees at the weather station, WATD. Coming up next, we'll have a look at the morning sports on 95.9 WATD.
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6: WATD Sports. Good morning. I'm Rob Hakala. Well, a win for the Red Sox last night. Sox getting the win and Colorado beating the Rockies 5-2. Willie Abreu and Nate Eaton drove in 2 runs each to back an 11-strikeout performance from Sonny Gray. Sox get the win. Gray improves to 9-1, allowing a run on 6 hits with 3 walks in 7 innings. Sox and Rockies will wrap up the series of the rubber match this afternoon in Colorado. First pitch at 3:10. Baseball scoreboard, other interleague action. Mariners over the Pirates 3-2. The Marlins over the Rangers 6-4. Dodgers beat the Twins 12-3. Giants over the A's 3-1. In American League action, the Astros beat the Blue Jays 9-7. Royals over the Rays 12-5. White Sox over the Guardians 2-1. Angels beat the Orioles 5-1. And the Yankees got the win, beating the Tigers 4-3. And World Cup action, we mentioned, of course, yesterday in Foxborough, England and we had England and Ghana that played to a tie. Again, 0-0, no one scoring yesterday in that game. We'll have more games coming up today, none in Foxborough today, but we will have, I think, the afternoon games are going to be Switzerland and Canada in group stage action in the World Cup, and also that'll be at 3, Bosnia-Herzegovina against Qatar. That'll be at 3 this afternoon as well. Morocco and Haiti at 6, Scotland and Brazil at 6, South Korea and South Africa at 9, and I think there's one more game. I think Mexico will play later on at 9. I think we have that. I don't have that on my board, but I'm pretty sure they do play later tonight. And that is our quick update on sports at 95.9 WATD. 6:26 now.
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6: 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It is 6:29. 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Crash cleared now at 139 in Stoughton. All lanes opening up. Traffic is jammed back before Route 27 in Brockton. Route 3 is slow between Derby, up past Route 18 in Weymouth. Southbound, not too bad at the Sagamore. Some company at the Bourne. The expressway northbound, sluggish from Furnace Brook up towards Columbia Road, 128. Some reduced speeds. First, we have slowdowns 93 south from Route 28 over to Ponkapog, and then 128 from 95 to 109. South Shore weather. For today, we are going to have the clouds, and how about that? We are starting to see the clouds breaking up. We'll have mostly sunny skies, scattered clouds, 82. Tonight, clouds, or I should say mainly clear this evening with some thin clouds around, a low down to 59. 63 in Marshfield at 630.
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1: 63 degrees outside our South Shore studios at 6:30. Meteorologist Josh Nichols is in, and he says, going to be nice out there today. Clear, 82 for a high. 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Good morning. I'm Christine James. Now here's what's happening.
21: Congress has now passed a war powers resolution to block military action in Iran without congressional approval. Four Republicans in the Senate joined Democrats to pass the resolution, including Louisiana's Bill Cassidy.
22: We are elected representatives, and the need to communicate with the American people and with the Congress, I hope that they will understand that that is what's involved here.
21: President Trump called the vote poorly timed and meaningless. And President Trump's now threatening to cancel negotiations with Iran if they do not agree to long-term nuclear inspections. While the president says Tehran already agreed to that for, quote, infinity, Iran insists it's made no such promise.
1: That's ABC. Well, the Kennedy dynasty won't be returning to Congress next year. Kennedy family member and political novice Jack Schlossberg lost to a New York State Assembly member, Mika Lasher, Tuesday in a crowded Democratic primary for an open congressional seat in Manhattan. Campaign colorful and hotly contested. It was partly because of Schlossberg's star power as the social media savvy grandson of the late President John F. Kennedy, but it was also because the race became an expensive proxy fight among artificial intelligence interests. The winner, Lasher, has spent his career in politics, including working for the man whose seat he hopes to pick up in November, retiring Democratic Rep. Jerry Nadler. Quincy among the communities holding World Cup watch parties. Tom Gorman has more. And we've got that story, and we'll have that for you right after this from South Shore Gutter Monkeys. Actually, let's go to the Department of Veterans Affairs.
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1: And that was the Department of Veterans Affairs. 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Bring your family, bring your friends to 940 Belmont Street in Brockton. And now, news brought to you by South Shore Gutter Monkeys. And Quincy, as we told you right before the break, among the communities holding World Cup match parties, Tom Gorman fills us in on a little more on that.
0: Hundreds descended to Kilroy Square in downtown Quincy as the city hosted World Cup outdoor watch parties Friday and Saturday. A large screen TV displayed the games as people of all ages enjoyed food and drinks while watching the matches. WATD News caught up with two Netherlands fans on Saturday who were cheering on their team in the match with Sweden. Although disappointed with the Netherlands' loss, Dave O'Neill of Quincy praised Sweden's 5-1 victory.
2: It was a great game. The scoreline flattered the Netherlands. It was a much closer game than it seemed. Hats off to the Swedes for fighting to the end. But Holland looked great.
0: O'Neill says the watch party brings the community together.
2: Fantastic. This is great that Quincy puts this on for us. Soccer is coming. You know, it's a great community builder. Our community is international. Brings us all together. Soccer's a great game.
0: Joyce Van Dam, who moved from Amsterdam to Quincy 6 years ago, also enjoyed the watch party atmosphere.
3: I love it that the city's organizing this. Great turnout, beautiful weather, amazing game. You know, what else can you wish for?
0: O'Neill tells WATD News that the USA national team match drew a bigger crowd than the Netherlands-Sweden game the previous day, a comment not liked by Van Dam.
2: The U.S. game yesterday was a much bigger crowd yesterday.
23: No. I mean, all the Dutch people were here.
2: Yeah. So, I can't wait to come back for the next U.S. game here. It's going to be great.
23: Yes, you should keep it up. Yeah, totally.
0: Those attending are hoping Quincy will host more watch parties. Reporting from Quincy, Tom Gorman, WATD News.
1: As part of the celebration of America's 250th birthday, Corporal Alfred Lopes Jr., a Marshfield native, was declared missing in action during the Korean War, was honored at a ceremony in Boston. Director of Veterans Programs at the nonprofit Massachusetts Fallen Heroes, Jesse Flynn, spoke about Corporal Lopes' service and capture during the Korean War.
24: Corporal Lopes served with Headquarters Battery 15th Field Artillery Battalion, 2nd Infantry Division during the Korean War. In February 1951, he was captured by enemy forces and marched north as a POW, and he was later presumed dead on December 31st, 1953, and is still missing in action.
1: The nephew of Corporal Lopes, Stephen Lopes, said the ceremony honored the service of all U.S. veterans who never made it home.
25: In honor of Uncle Junior, we also honor all of our veterans that never made it home. We honor all of them by doing this today, not just Uncle Alfred, all our servicemen and women that made that sacrifice. for our beloved country.
1: U.S. Attorney for the District of Massachusetts, Leah Foley, whose office organized the event, said she was grateful that the family of Corporal Lopes could attend the ceremony.
4: I'm so happy that they were all able to come. And like his nephew said, trying to understand their loss, it's not quantifiable. But, you know, it kind of hits home when you say for 65 years, his siblings have not had him.
1: Foley presented Lopes' family with a Hometown Hero Award recognizing the sacrifice he made for America. And today is the local Marshfield Veterans Coffee Hour. Karen Paulette is the Marshfield Veterans Agent here in town.
5: I think it's great for anybody to come who has any interest in a veteran or a veteran in their life, like mm-hmm. a neighbor, a friend, a father. You know, we have really become a community of veterans and families versus just the veteran.
1: And it is today at the Council on Aging at 10 a.m. Lisa Potts is the Assistant Marshfield Veterans Agent.
7: I mean, that is the standard question. What are my benefits? Mm-hmm. And yeah. Like Karen just said, the lanes of travel, there's thousands of them. So you can't just answer that with a broad brush. You mm-hmm. have to sit and really think about it.
1: This month, today, and comfort dogs is going to be a topic this morning. Hanson Hanover Veterans Agent Terrence O'Keefe will be at the meeting.
5: Yeah, well, when someone walks in the door, you know, if there is a dog sitting there, no matter what they might be thinking, they might just gravitate right toward the dog, and for 1 minute, they're not feeling that stress.
1: And again, that's this morning, the Veterans Coffee Hour, and that's at the Council on Aging in Marshfield at 10 a.m.
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20: Now, WATD traffic and weather on the nines.
6: And good morning. The time now is 6:39, and we are looking at a decent ride this morning along Route 3 on the northbound side. For most of it, coming up at least out of Plymouth and Kingston, you can make it up to Derby Street in Hingham. Delays, though, starting between Derby and Route 18 as you make your way up towards Union Street. Southbound side of Route 3, some reduced speeds now building, approaching the Sagamore. 25 East is busy at the Bourne. Over on Route 24, delays Route 27 in Brockton up towards, hold on here. First, we're getting word of a new crash coming in 24 North in one of the usual areas near 140 in Taunton. And then more delays out of Brockton up towards that earlier crash near 139. Taking a look at the expressway, that's busy. Furnace Brook up towards Southampton Street. 93 southbound is slow. Route 28 in Randolph to Ponkapog. And then 93 south reports of a possible crash on the off-ramp to 95 in Canton. And getting word of a crash, 128 north in the right lane near Highland Ave in Needham. And this just in here, 24 southbound on the ramp from 104 in Bridgewater. 24 south, it's the on-ramp from 104 in Bridgewater to take you to Route 24 south. State police are blocking part of that on-ramp. There is a deer that was struck there, so state police are on scene. Traffic on the nines every morning. Traffic emergencies when they happen on WATD. Now, South Shore weather.
26: We're starting off our morning here with temperatures largely into the upper 50s. Don't be shocked if there's a little bit of patchy fog, especially over extreme southeastern Massachusetts. Otherwise, we have a fine day shaping up here from hilltop to seashore across all of Greater Boston, the Metro South, and the South Shore, with an ample amount of sunshine and a gentle northwesterly breeze. Temperatures will be climbing close to 80 degrees away from some of our coastal extremities. It will be much more comfortable, and it's very nice that we have a chance to dry out after some parts of southeastern Massachusetts had 1 to 2 inches of rain. Coming up for tonight, we'll hold on to a mainly clear sky. It'll be comfy, cool, and dry. The overnight low temperature into the upper 40s. Sunshine will give way to increasing clouds for tomorrow. The high temperature will be into the mid-80s. And then we'll find a couple of showers developing Thursday night, continuing into Friday, especially during the first part of the day. Then Friday afternoon will start to dry out. The breeze a little gusty out of the southwest. The high temperature near 80. A couple of showers around for Saturday with mixed clouds and sun and a sea breeze, the high near 80. Next weather in just 10 minutes. For WATD, I'm meteorologist Josh Nichols.
1: Right now looking at 63 degrees outside our South Shore studio, 642. That's local news. It's Wednesday. I'm Christine James. We've got more for you with Rob Hackler right here on 95.9 WATD.
6: Thank you, Christine. The South Shore's morning news rolls on. Welcome to Wednesday, middle of the week. Our favorite month, can't believe it's the 24th of June. I think I heard Josh Nichols talking about we've already reached the peak for the longest day of the year. And so every day from here on in, a little bit taken away, a little bit taken
1: but
6: away,
1: it's
6: Christine.
1: Nice coming in like it was today.
6: Oh,
1: it's light out there.
6: It is.
1: The birds
6: is.
1: Are singing. Just beautiful.
6: Birds are singing. Life is good. This is wonderful. As I said, we wish June did have 33 or 34 days, but it only has 30. 30 days, half September, April, June, and November.
1: And I noticed I didn't see the paper, that our great paper guy.
6: Yeah.
1: I saw that he is retiring from the route.
6: Oh.
1: Sean Sullivan of Plymouth, thank you.
6: Sean's, okay, we got to give a big shout out then to Sean
1: He's
6: Sullivan.
1: He's terrific.
6: Who is retiring.
1: He sent a note, he's retiring from the route. So I'm not sure who took it over, but he always had
6: the paper route.
1: He always had everything here early.
6: On time.
1: And sometimes if we met in the parking lot, he would just drive right up and hand me the stuff.
6: Yeah, I loved it. He had everything down to, it was all timed out. His movements, the path of
1: very,
6: the car.
1: Very organized.
6: Comes in, it turns around, the window opens, and then I hear, you know, and then the papers are right there at the doorstep. Boom. There you go. And you're right. Sometimes if you see him in person, he'd even hand them to you. So there you go. Is he already gone?
1: I have to look at the date again, but I thought maybe he is gone because the papers are always there when I get here, and I didn't see them today.
6: Oh, well, that is, okay. Yikes. All right. Here you go. Hopefully the new person is good, too.
1: Yes.
6: All right. But all our
1: shout
6: best
1: out
6: to Sean.
1: Sean Sullivan.
6: Sean
1: Plymouth.
6: Sullivan.
1: Thank you.
6: We wish you well in your retirement and enjoy it. That's a lot of dedication, a lot of work. Anybody that has to get up early and deliver the paper every day. You know, it doesn't
1: matter
6: what day paper is, you're right.
1: It's us and TIC. Yeah. You're talking about the Herald, the Globe.
6: He just delivers one paper to us.
1: Wall Street Journal.
6: Yeah.
1: Maybe New York Times, too.
6: All down there.
1: Yeah.
6: Papers, so there you
1: Individually
6: go.
1: Individually wrapped.
6: Yeah, nice.
1: For your comfort.
6: You got to have the paper wrapped up, yeah. That's good. Nobody likes a wet paper, that's for sure, right? Okay. Well, congratulations. That's good for, and I hope the new person is just as good. Let's see. What else is going on? We have Hats Off to the Arts, Christine. We're getting ready for Art Camp. So that'll be fun. We'll talk about that at 7:10. Always great to have these great art classes they have in the summer. Isn't that wonderful? Isn't that something fun to do?
1: I love that. I still love doing that. You see the way I doodle on the script sometimes.
6: Yeah. They have Art Camp. I know they have great things for kids. They have great things for all ages. CJ from the Education Department is going to specifically tell us what's going on with the Plymouth Center for the Arts after the news at 7. Then Bob is in for Amy for the Plymouth Area Chamber of Commerce segment. We're going to talk about a very special event we have coming up next week. It's going to be a very busy Chamber Day on Tuesday next week, so we'll have some fun. The phone lines will be hot. They'll be rocking. We'll have people coming in the studio. It'll be a lot of fun. Speaking of rocking, Tropical Rock, the Plymouth Phil, big concert coming up this weekend. It's a make-up from I think the concert was supposed to be in February, but Stephen Kyriadis is going to join us because normally the season is over by now. They've already had the season finale.
1: That's right.
6: But Tropical Rock is this weekend, so this is going to be kind of fun. You don't normally have a concert with the Phil on a late June, a Saturday and a Sunday, and it's going to be a lot of fun, and it's a great show, and it's Tropical Rock, so you're going to have, of course, all the wonderful, great, you know, music that you have featuring the music of the Beach Boys, Jimmy Buffett, and more. So it's going to be good stuff. So we'll hear from Stephen. He'll be joining us at 8:11 today,
1: And
6: we'll talk about Tropical Rock. Coming to the Phil on, let's see, that'll be at Memorial Hall, Saturday at 7:30 and Sunday at 3. PlymouthPhil.org if you want to get some tickets. So that'll be fun. That's coming up. 95.9 WATD. And Christine James in our newsroom, she'll be back after the, at 7 o'clock with the top stories. All right. Coming up, we'll have an update on sports. And, of course, you can check in on any topic. If there's something you want to pass along, feel free to do that at 781-837-4900. 781-837-4900 is our text line. 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That is in Abington and Braintree. Well, a stark warning on Capitol Hill about safety in the skies. You've been hearing a lot about some of these close calls. Let's get more now from ABC.
11: An airline industry rep claims the close calls between planes that have made headlines in recent months may only be a small portion of the number of safety scares nationwide.
12: There are hundreds of them every single day.
11: Just last weekend, a Delta flight had to abort its landing in Boston because an American jet was just 300 feet away on an intersecting runway. The FAA insists America's skies are overwhelmingly safe, with close calls actually down this year.
6: That is ABC's Hannah Pittah reporting. It is 6:48 now on the South Shore's Morning News. And let's get a tech trends report now from ABC talking about new Meta smart glasses.
13: From ABC News Tech Trends. Meta has been selling smart glasses under the Ray-Ban brand for several years. But now the tech company has designed its own style of specs. Meta is out with three new glasses, the Fury, the Adventurer, and the Meta Glasses by Kylie, designed in partnership with Kylie Jenner. All three glasses include cameras in the frames and speakers in the arms for listening to music, podcasts, and interacting with Meta's latest AI model, which it calls Muse Spark. The new frames start at $300. Anthropic has announced a new version of its artificial intelligence model, Claude, which is integrated directly into Slack. Claude Tag is designed to help people catch up on what's happening in their company's various Slack channels by summarizing conversations with AI. And Amazon Prime Day rolls on. Adobe predicts nearly $8 billion worth of spending happened on the first day of the annual sale. Amazon Prime Day runs through this Friday. With Tech Trends, I'm Mike Dubusky, ABC News.
6: All right, 6:49 WATD traffic and weather in the 9. Southbound Expressway getting word of a left lane crash at Furnace Brook. Northbound is heavy. Furnace Brook up towards Southampton Street, 27 minutes, Braintree to Boston. Route 3 on the northbound side, we've got slowdowns as you make your way up this morning. We are looking at delays. Looks like starting in between Derby and Route 18 as you make your way up into Braintree. Southbound is slow, about a mile and a quarter at the Sagamore. 25 east is slow at the Bourne. 24 northbound, we had a crash reported near 140 in Foxborough in the left lane back to Padelford Street. Then more delays, 24 Route 27 in Brockton up to 139. 93 southbound is slow, Route 28 to a crash on the ramp to 95 in Canton. 128 north is slow from 95 up towards 109 in Dedham. 495 northbound, a crash at 95 in Mansfield. And we also had a crash clearing 128 north near Highland Ave in Needham. Traffic on the 9s every morning. Traffic emergencies when they happen on WATD. Now the updated South Shore weather. Let's get the details now on the South Shore weather. 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Here's meteorologist Josh Nichols.
26: We're starting off our morning here with temperatures largely into the upper 50s. Don't be shocked if there's a little bit of patchy fog, especially over extreme southeastern Massachusetts. Otherwise, we have a fine day shaping up here from hilltop to seashore across all of Greater Boston, the Metro South, and the South Shore, with an ample amount of sunshine and a gentle northwesterly breeze. Temperatures will be climbing close to 80 degrees away from some of our coastal extremities. That will be much more comfortable, and it's very nice that we have a chance to dry out after some parts of southeastern Massachusetts had 1 to 2 inches of rain. Coming up for tonight, we'll hold on to a mainly clear sky. It'll be comfy, cool, and dry. The overnight low temperature into the upper 40s. Sunshine will give way to increasing clouds for tomorrow. The high temperature will be into the mid-80s. And then we'll find a couple of showers developing Thursday night, continuing into Friday, especially during the first part of the day. Then Friday afternoon will start to dry out. The breeze a little gusty out of the southwest. The high temperature near 80. A couple of showers around for Saturday with mixed clouds and sun and a sea breeze. The high near 80. Next, weather in just 10 minutes. For WATD, I'm meteorologist Josh Nichols.
6: 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And right now, outside our studio in Marshfield, the temperature is 64 at the weather station. Sports next.
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6: All right, 6:52, time now for the morning sports. And it was a win for the Red Sox. Sox beating the Rockies last night, 5-2, 11 strikeouts from Sonny Gray. And so the Red Sox get the win, the rubber match this afternoon in Colorado. That'll be at 3:10. World Cup action in Foxborough yesterday. England and Ghana played to a 0-0 tie. No goals scored in Foxborough. And as we heard, Brockton native. Selected by the Washington Wizards. We're going to get more on all of that coming up now with all the sports from the AP's Mike Hempen.
18: AP Sports, I'm Mike Hempen. BYU freshman forward A.J. DePanza was the number one overall pick in Tuesday night's first round of the NBA draft, going to Washington.
19: I definitely wanted to be a staple to be number one pick in the NBA draft and be in the same conversation with LeBron James, Cooper Fly, Allen Iverson, guys like that.
18: Utah took freshman guard Darren Peterson with the second pick. Memphis selected freshman forward Cameron Boozer at number three. Chicago drafted freshman forward Caleb Wilson with the fourth pick. World Cup winners on Tuesday, Portugal, Croatia, and Colombia, while England and Ghana played to a scoreless tie. The NFL has announced it will not hold a supplemental draft this year. It's encouraging quarterback Brandon Sorsby to consider entering the league through the regular draft next year. The NHL is exploring expanding to Texas, focusing on Houston or Austin. I'm Mike Hempen. AP Sports.
22: Just last summer, Joe Weatherby took his son, Joe Jr., on his first deep-sea fishing trip. The water was beautiful after a red sky night, and Joe had broke out his fisherman's hat with every lucky bobble he had. All signs pointed to a big day for the Weatherbys. And wouldn't you know it, after just an hour out on the ocean, Joe Jr. caught the big one, a real whopper of a fish, a 4-foot, 50-pound Boston hake. It took all of Joe Jr.'s might to reel it in, but he sure made Dad proud. Back on the dock, Joe Sr. beamed with pride as his son posed for a picture with his catch. But as it turned out, that old hake had a little fight left in him. The fish wriggled free from Joe Jr.'s grasp, flew through the air, and landed right on the Harbor Master's SUV, smashing through the windshield. How's that for the one that got away?
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6: Great to have you along. 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Christine James in our WATD newsroom at 7:02. And after the news at 7, we're going to talk about some of the great classes coming up in July at the Plymouth Center for the Arts. It's our once-a-month feature on the arts. Hats off to the arts. We'll do that after the news at 7. 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Text line available for you if you want to connect in. 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It is 6:59. Traffic and weather on the nines. The expressway northbound is jammed from Furnace Brook up towards Southampton Street. 26 minutes, Braintree to Boston. Southbound is slow. Bryant Ave to a right lane crash near Furnace Brook. 495 north, a crash at 95 in Mansfield as you're back to 140. 24 northbound is slow. Padelford Street to a crash at 140 in Taunton in the left lane. Then more delays, Route 27 in Brockton up to 139. Route 3 is heavy before Route 18 in Weymouth up into Braintree. 93 delays southbound Route 28 over to Ponkapog. Again, 138 to a crash near the ramp to 95 in Canton. Route 3 south, a mile and a half back up at the Sagamore. 25 east, slow at the Bourne. South Shore weather for today, mostly sunny skies, some scattered clouds, a high near 82. We're at 64 in Marshfield at 7 o'clock.
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3: ABC News, I'm Sherry Preston. The head of the UN's nuclear watchdog this morning signaling that international inspectors will be heading for Iran's nuclear sites. As for when, President Trump was asked about that.
4: From your view, Mr. President, when will those inspectors actually be on the ground?
5: At the appropriate time. At the appropriate time. There's no rush, but they'll be on the ground at the appropriate time.
3: The president not happy with a vote in the Senate yesterday.
7: On this motion, the yeas are 50, the nays are 48. The concurrent motion is agreed to.
3: The tally is the Senate for the first time approved a war powers resolution demanding that President Trump get congressional approval for any more military action in Iran. The president calling the resolution meaningless for Republicans voting in favor of the measure. President will face Senate Republicans today as he heads to Capitol Hill for a GOP lunch. Europe is still sweltering, parts of France hitting 111 degrees yesterday. This is ABC News. The Justice Department announcing one of the biggest health care fraud crackdowns ever, as ABC's Karen Waugh reports. More than 450 people are now facing charges connected to $6 billion in alleged scams involving taxpayer money.
8: In one case, a nurse practitioner allegedly ran a $900 million scheme
1: billing Medicare for unnecessary skin grafts. Officials say she took that money and bought an $800,000 necklace, a Ferrari, and a luxury vacation. The FBI also announced two more suspects on its most wanted fraudsters list, allegedly connected to nearly $700 million in medical testing schemes.
3: At the NBA draft last night, the Detroit Pistons picked Kareem Lopez, who became the first Mexican-born player ever to be drafted in the first round. He wore a jacket lined with Mexican flags. The first pick of the night was BYU freshman A.J. DeBonsta, selected by the Washington Wizards. I'm Sherry Preston, ABC News.
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8: 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Meteorologist Josh Nichols is calling for a high today of 82. Going to be nice out there, clear skies. 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Good morning. I'm Christine James. Now here's what's happening.

0: District of Massachusetts Leah Foley explains.
1: It's a privilege to host this ceremony today to honor Corporal Lopes. It's a shame that we only do it once a year, twice a year, but I think the president made it absolutely clear that he wanted all components of the federal government to honor servicemen and women who have served the United States and ensure that we continue to have the freedoms that we all enjoy.
0: Stephen Lopes, the nephew of Corporal Lopes, spoke on the sacrifice that his uncle made while serving the country.
2: That sacrifice also meant not watching his brothers and sisters grow up, watching their families grow and prosper, not having his own family and watching his kids prosper like I was able to do. That's what sacrifice is. That's what sacrifice means.
0: Director of Veterans Programs at the nonprofit Massachusetts Fallen Heroes, Jesse Flynn, spoke on the importance of flying the flag, honoring U.S. service members who are taken as prisoners of war and those who went missing in action.
3: Unfortunately, today we look around our communities. You rarely see a POW MIA flag unless it's outside a federal building or a veterans post. But veterans fly them, Gold Star families fly them, and military families fly them, because they understand the weight of that black and white banner. It's a solemn reminder that not all who served came home.
0: Foley presented Lopes' family with a Hometown Hero Award, recognizing the sacrifice that he made for America. Reporting from Marshfield, Christian Maitrey, WATD News.
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5: 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The City of Champions has another sports star. Brockton native A.J. DeBansa was the first round draft pick by the Washington Wizards during last night's NBA draft. The 19-year-old Brigham Young freshman led the nation last season in scoring with 25 points. He tells reporters that he hopes he can be an inspiration for Brockton kids.
6: I mean, Brockton bred, 5'8". I mean, I do everything for them. I like, you know, helping back in the community and just kind of giving kids, like, hope. There's a lot of kids that play basketball out there and think that they can't make it, but once they see me, they're like, okay, like, they might have some hope. I mean, it doesn't have to necessarily be basketball, but anything they do, if they want to be a doctor, an engineer, anything, I just try to be, like, you know, their role model.
5: DeBans has talked about the sacrifices his father, a native of Congo, made for him.
6: The sacrifices that he's made, like, he quit his job just to retire to, you know, come moving with me at Utah Prep so I'll be safe, sending me over to California by myself to go get a better, you know, basketball experience. All the little stuff that I didn't notice that he was doing at a young age, obviously it's paying off now, but, I mean, he's my dad. I mean, he acts as my manager. He does a whole bunch of stuff.
5: Students at Brockton's Davis Community School, where DeBansa was a student, cheered during a watch party when he was selected last night. And some other watch parties going on. World Cup soccer fans can see their favorite teams at watch parties in Brockton. The Metro South Chamber of Commerce hosting the parties on two nights at Campanelli Stadium. The first tonight as Haiti takes on Morocco. Gates open at 5. The match is at 6. Two watch parties on Friday. The Norway and France match will be featured at 3 Friday afternoon. In the evening, it's Cape Verde taking on Saudi Arabia. Admission is free, and there's lots of other things going on as well. And just a reminder, the Marshfield Veterans Agents continuing their tradition of hosting their monthly coffee and get-together at the Council on Aging. It's this morning at 10. Karen Paulette is the Marshfield Veterans Agent.
7: You know, Lane of Travel and has different issues that maybe the veteran next to them has not encountered yet. So it's nice when you talk about certain benefits or things that they might be going through, because it will set up someone else to know what to do. So it's just, it's really great.
5: Lisa Potts is the Assistant Marshfield Veterans Agent.
8: Well, we sit around, we chat with all our veterans, we get some really good conversations rolling about

0: what benefits they might be eligible for. Their spouses, their family members are always asking questions. So it's a great time for the community to come together at the Council on Aging and ask their questions.
1: And today they're going to be talking about comfort dogs. That's a topic. Hanson Hanover Veterans Agent Terrence O'Keefe will be there.
2: He has this program called Echo 6 Canine Comfort Dog Program. So I don't know too much about it, so I'm very excited to learn about it. We are always learning in our job. Anything to help veterans, you know, heal or feel less stressed and more comfortable in their lives. Mm-hmm. And this could be a possibility for somebody.
1: And again, that veterans get-together, coffee and camaraderie, at 10 a.m. at Council on Aging here in Marshfield. Traffic and weather next.
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4: Now, WATD traffic and weather on the nines.
5: And good morning. The time now is 7:09, and we are looking at delays on Route 3 on the northbound side. You've got a pretty decent ride, though, up through Plymouth and Duxbury. Delays start before Route 18 in Weymouth up into Braintree, southbound side. That's quickly growing to about 2 miles plus from Herring Pond Road down to the Sagamore. 25 east, about a mile and a half of slowdown approaching the Bourne Bridge. 24 on the northbound side, still jammed up from Padelford Street in Berkeley to a left lane crash. 24 north at 140, then more delays. 24 from Route 27 in Brockton up to 139. 93, southbound is slow out of Randolph over towards Ponkapog and then continuing towards a crash that was clearing. 93 south on the ramp to 95 in Canton. 128 northbound had delays as you make your way up through Dedham and Needham. The expressway northbound is slow, Furnace Brook to Southampton Street. Southbound, there is a crash in the emergency cutout near Furnace Brook. Traffic is back to Bryant Ave. Traffic on the nines every morning. Traffic emergencies when they happen on WATD. Now the updated South Shore weather.
6: We're starting off our morning here with temperatures largely into the upper 50s. Don't be shocked if there's a little bit of patchy fog, especially over extreme southeastern Massachusetts. Otherwise, we have a fine day shaping up here from hilltop to seashore across all of Greater Boston, the Metro South, and the South Shore, with an ample amount of sunshine and a gentle northwesterly breeze. Temperatures will be climbing close to 80 degrees away from some of our coastal extremities. It will be much more comfortable and very nice that we have a chance to dry out after some parts of southeastern Massachusetts had 1 to 2 inches of rain. Coming up for tonight, we'll hold on to a mainly clear sky. It'll be comfy, cool, and dry. The overnight low temperature into the upper 40s. Sunshine will give way to increasing clouds for tomorrow. The high temperature will be into the mid-80s. And then we'll find a couple of showers developing Thursday night, continuing into Friday, especially during the first part of the day. Then Friday afternoon will start to dry out. The breeze a little gusty out of the southwest. The high temperature near 80. A couple of showers around for Saturday with mixed clouds and sun and a sea breeze, the high near 80. Next weather in just 10 minutes. For WATD, I'm meteorologist Josh Nichols.
1: Moving up to 64 degrees outside our South Shore studios, 712. Excuse me, that's local news. I'm Christine James. We've got more for you. We've got more Rob Hackalot. What could be better? Right here, 95.9 WATD. Big hunk of Hackalot.
5: Well, thank you. Thank you, Christine. This, I'm sure, is morning news. Rolls on. Great to have you along. 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Good morning. WATD Radio on YouTube. I am Rob. That's Christine, so you don't get us mixed up, and we're happy to have you along this morning. All right, so it is the final Wednesday of the month, and that means time to salute the arts. Hats off to the arts with the Plymouth Center for the Arts, artsplymouth.org. We do it on the final Wednesday of every month, and our special guest of this month, C.J. Blackthorne from the Education Department, Plymouth Center for the Arts. C.J., good morning.
7: Good morning. How are you doing?
5: I'm doing great. How have you been? We had you on the show before, but it's been a while. What's going on in CJ's world?
7: Yeah. So I am here today to talk about the Arts Exploration Camp at Plymouth Center for the Arts.
5: Ooh, this is great. Yeah, July is coming up, right?
7: Yeah, so we have 4-week-long programs starting July 6th, July 13th, 27th, August, and August 3rd, specifically. and, you know, this art exploration camp at Plymouth Center for the Arts, I think I've been involved with it for 5 years now, coordinating it for 2. And it's really built around the idea of giving young artists a rich, diverse experience, diving into a really wide range of art forms over these 5 days. And the whole thing culminates in a gallery show on Friday, which last year we tried something a little bit different. We had the young artists run their own gallery shows, and it went unbelievably. I was really blown away. It created an unbelievable sense of ownership in them and got them thinking about their why for creating art beyond it just being fun, which it absolutely is. You know, this is their summer. We want them to have fun. But it really just took it to the next level. So we're really running with that this year. And on the first day of every week, we're going to walk through the gallery spaces at Plymouth Center for the Arts, which is one of the coolest things about this specific camp. You know, it's taking place in a gallery. We get to spend time in the newly opened sculpture garden at the Art Center. We get to walk the gallery shows and really invite these young artists to think and dialogue about the experience of being an artist, creating something that will be viewed, digested, take ownership over that experience.
5: Wow. Okay. So now what ages are these, is the camp geared for, CJ?
7: We're for ages 7 to 15, and every week we break them up into, we have a group of younger artists and older artists, so we can really tailor the experience to their age group.
5: Okay, so Art Exploration Camp 2026, and this is coming up, and so I hopefully there's still some, I know these types of things fill up, so CJ, as of this morning, do you know, do we still have some openings for, you know, if we got parents listening this morning or someone wants to make sure they pass this word along?
7: Yeah, so we have a few spots left. We do not have many. I know at least 1 week, maybe 2, are sold out already. We have a little bit of space left, so I would jump on that soon if they are looking to have something enriching and fun for their kids.
5: Boy, this is great. CJ, is there anything you're particularly excited about this year?
7: Oh, wow. So the whole point of the art exploration aspect is that they don't burn out on doing the same thing every day. They get to focus on finding their own artistic voices. So they do 2 to 4 different types of art every day, and really build up this amazing portfolio for their gallery show. And the lineup this year, I'm so impressed with the caliber of some of the artists we have coming. And something new we have this year is we have a really phenomenal printmaking artist who's going to be doing a range of different printing, bookbinding projects with the young artists that I think is going to be really exciting for them.
5: Ooh, good stuff. All right. So for people listening this morning, CJ, best to try to get a spot. How do people do that?
7: So right on the Plymouth Center for the Arts website, we have the education tab and the art camp. So right there.
5: Okay. So artsplymouth.org, you'll see the education tab. And then, again, click on the for the camp. So that's good.
7: Yes.
5: Okay. Good stuff. All right. And let's see. I see it here. Okay. Arts Exploration Camp 2026. And you got your register now button. So get in there. It's going to be a great summer. Summertime is a fun time. And also learning and creativity can be a big part of that. And as you said as well, CJ, it's so important. You're right. The repetition, you know, when you do something, you know how kids get excited in the beginning. And then it's like,
7: right.
5: Oh, boy, you know. But you guys kind of keep things moving as that attention can also move, right?
7: Yeah, and you know, art is amazing for building mental stamina, you know, which is more important than ever right now. We have literacy increasingly challenging for young people, and one of the key factors you see cited is lack of stamina, that ability to sit down, to read, to write, to create, to kind of deal with that overstimulation element. And, you know, at a time when the young people are so inundated with all this noise and information, having this very human experience of creating not only the art, but cultivating that message, that delivery, how their friends and family are going to come view their art, understand it, we found it's a very powerful experience for them and really shifted the art camp to being something with a little more weight to it, give them empowerment and ownership, which is, you know, they're kids. They always have their experiences cultivated for them, so now they get a chance to cultivate something for the people in their life.
5: Oh, great stuff. C.J. Blackthorne with us today. C.J. Blackthorne, and again, C.J. is from the Education Department. Art Camp begins in July. Plymouth Center for the Arts, artsplymouth.org. Get involved. C.J., thank you so much.
7: Thank you.
5: Hats off to the arts. We do it on the final Wednesday of every month on WATD. All right. Dealing with some crashes, including one, Paul tells us, southbound on the expressway. We'll get the details next. Watching your money.
8: From ABC News, Wall Street Now. A global sell-off in tech shares rattled U.S. markets Tuesday. The Dow Jones slipped 46 points to close at 51,667. The S&P took a 1.5% hit. The Nasdaq tumbled 2.2%. Futures suggest a partial recovery at the opening today. Would-be homeowners riding a mortgage rate yo-yo found the average 30-year note rising above 6.5% after the start of the U.S.-Iran war. Last week, rates were down, but jumped again this week to nearly 6.7%. The fighting in the Middle East has also dealt a sucker punch to the cruise industry. Even as fuel prices have risen, Carnival says bookings, particularly in the Mediterranean, have fallen off, cutting into company profits. Dairy Queen is celebrating the nation's 250th birthday with a new menu offering. The Stars and Stripe Misty Slush Float has layers of red cherry slush, white vanilla ice cream, and blue raspberry slush with star sprinkles on top. Jim Ryan, ABC News.
5: Yum. All right. 719, WATD's traffic and weather in the nines. And the we got a new crash. This is separate from the one that was moved over to the on the cutout southbound on the expressway. Paul from Hanson says we got a new crash. Thank you, Paul, one of our great road reporters. Paul from Hanson says a new crash in the left lane southbound near Furnace Brook. A new left lane crash. Expect delays back towards Granite Ave. Northbound expressway is filled in from Braintree up to Andrews Square. Route 3 northbound is heavy starting between Derby and Route 18 up into Braintree. Southbound is jammed up almost 2.5 miles, I would say, at the Sagamore around Herring Pond Road to the Sagamore Bridge. 25 east is slow about 1.25 miles at the Bourne Bridge. 24 on the northbound side is slow from Delford Street to an earlier crash near 140, and then more delays on 24 north from Harrison Boulevard up towards 139 in Stoughton. Traffic on the nines every morning. Traffic emergencies when they happen on WATD. Now the updated South Shore weather. 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
6: We're starting off our morning here with temperatures largely into the upper 50s. Don't be shocked if there's a little bit of patchy fog, especially over extreme southeastern Massachusetts. Otherwise, we have a fine day shaping up here from hilltop to seashore across all of Greater Boston, the Metro South, and the South Shore, with an ample amount of sunshine and a gentle northwesterly breeze. Temperatures will be climbing close to 80 degrees away from some of our coastal extremities. It'll be much more comfortable, and very nice that we have a chance to dry out after some parts of southeastern Massachusetts had 1 to 2 inches of rain. Coming up for tonight, we'll hold on to a mainly clear sky. It'll be comfy, cool, and dry. The overnight low temperature into the upper 40s. Sunshine will give way to increasing clouds for tomorrow. The high temperature will be into the mid-80s. And then we'll find a couple of showers developing Thursday night, continuing into Friday, especially during the first part of the day. Then Friday afternoon will start to dry out. The breeze a little gusty out of the southwest. The high temperature near 80. A couple of showers around for Saturday with mixed clouds and sun and a sea breeze, the high near 80. Next weather in just 10 minutes. For WATD, I'm meteorologist Josh Nichols.
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5: All right, 723 WATD Sports. Good morning. I'm Rob Hackelaw. Win for the Red Sox as the Red Sox last night got the win, beating the Rockies out in Colorado. Score 5-2. Willier Abreu and Nate Eaton drove in two runs each to back an 11 strikeout performance from Sonny Gray. The right-hander's 11 strikeouts were a season high, and he matched his season high with 93 pitchers. Abreu homered for the 10th time this season. And the Sox and Rockies will wrap up their series this afternoon in Colorado at 3:10. World Cup action yesterday in Foxborough, England, and Ghana played to a tie. No score. 0-0 yesterday. 0-0. England versus Ghana in Foxborough. Next game in Foxborough will be Norway versus France, I believe, on Friday, I believe. The Washington Wizards selecting Brockton native forward A.J. DeBansta. We talked a little bit about that in the draft, as the NBA draft was held last night in Brooklyn. We get more from ABC's Danny New with more on that story.
10: Not surprisingly, BYU freshman phenom A.J. DeBansta was picked first overall by the Wizards last night while sporting a black suit and a rainbow watch. Before the draft, here's what he said he might do with his first paycheck.
11: My little sister just got her permit. So if she got her license on time, she might get a car. Maybe.
10: Meanwhile, the third pick also featured a familial bond.
12: The Memphis Grizzlies select Cameron Boozer.
10: With Memphis drafting Wooden Award winner Cameron Boozer, son of former NBA All-Star Carlos Boozer.
5: And that is ABC's Danny New. It is our update on sports, 725 now. 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
14: 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Yes, I said 90%. In less than a year, its stock price has more than doubled. And so far, ChatGPT has not spelled the quick, predicted death of Google. In fact, I don't believe that Google will experience a quick death. Maybe not even a death at all. Now, there's no question that chatbots are an existential threat, so Google will pivot and adapt. And for the first time in 25 years, look for a major redesign with Google's AI as Google defends its dominance. 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
5: 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I'm Rob. 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And a good morning to our good friend Steve Parker and also to Stuart from Plymouth. We'll get to that. I think the waterfront concerts, the free concerts down in Plymouth get underway. Thank you, Stuart. In Plymouth, Jay in Plimpton, Gray Wolf in Kingston, Eric in Abington, and of course our good friend Joanne from Randolph. And we wanted to give a shout out to David Wolfson, our overnight guy, who was feeling a little under the weather. He had to leave early, so he was here live from 1 until 4, but had to slip out about an hour earlier. And we hope he feels better, a little bit of leg pain, and we hope he's feeling better. David Wolfson, our overnight guy, normally live here on Wednesday mornings. If you're up in the middle of the night, we got somebody on Wednesdays, David Wolfson, and of course Patrick Ryan tomorrow when you're up all night, if you ever want to give them a call. All right, the 7:30 news is next. We're going to check in with Christine, and next half hour, Bob Nolet will join us from the Plymouth Area Chamber of Commerce for the Plymouth Area Chamber of Commerce Report. 729, traffic and weather in the nines. Southbound Expressway, we got a crash at Furnace Brook. Thank you to road reporter Paul from Hanson for the update there. Traffic is jammed back before Granite Ave, backing towards Neponset. Northbound Expressway is jammed from Braintree. It's just heavy all the way up to Southampton Street. Route 3 northbound is slow. In between Hingham and Weymouth, as you make your way up into Braintree, southbound is backed up, let's see here, approaching the Sagamore Bridge. Looks like it's just before, maybe over 2.5 miles before Herring Pond Road down to the bridge. 25 east, about a almost a 2-mile delay at the Bourne Bridge. 24 is slow, getting up near Padelford Street in Berkeley from an earlier crash we had in Taunton, then some slowdowns through Avon and Stoughton. 93 north is slow through Braintree onto the expressway. 93 south is slow, Route 28 to Ponkapog. 138 up to 95 and continuing onto 128. South Shore weather. Mostly sunny, a high 82. Tonight, mainly clear, a low down to 59. 65 in Marshfield, 7:30.
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1: 65 degrees outside our South Shore studios at 7:30. Meteorologist Josh Nichols calling for a nice day today. Clear out there, 82 for your high. 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Good morning. I'm Christine James. Now here's what's happening.
16: Congress has now passed a war powers resolution to block military action in Iran without congressional approval. Four Republicans in the Senate joined Democrats to pass the resolution, including Louisiana's Bill Cassidy.
17: We are elected representatives, and the need to communicate with the American people and with the Congress, I hope that they will understand that that is what's involved here.
16: President Trump called the vote poorly timed and meaningless. And President Trump's now threatening to cancel negotiations with Iran if they do not agree to long-term nuclear inspections. While the president says Tehran already agreed to that for, quote, infinity, Iran insists it's made no such promise.
1: That's ABC, and the Kennedy dynasty won't be returning to Congress next year. Kennedy family member and political novice Jack Schlossberg lost to a New York State Assemblymember Mika Lasher on Tuesday in a crowded Democratic primary for an open congressional seat in Manhattan. Campaign colorful and hotly contested. That was partly because of Schlossberg's star power as the social media savvy grandson of the late President John F. Kennedy. But it was also because the race became an expensive proxy fight among artificial intelligence interests. The winner, Lasher, has spent his career in politics, including working for the man whose seat he hopes to pick up in November, retiring Democratic Rep. Jerry Nadler. Well, as part of the celebration of America's 250th birthday, Corporal Alfred Lopes Jr. A Marshfield native who was declared missing in action during the Korean War, was honored at a ceremony in Boston. Director of Veterans Programs at the nonprofit Massachusetts Fallen Heroes, Jesse Flynn, spoke about Corporal Lopes' service and capture during the Korean War.
18: Corporal Lopes served with Headquarters Battery 15th Field Artillery Battalion, 2nd Infantry Division, during the Korean War. In February 1951, he was captured by enemy forces and marched north as a POW. And he was later presumed dead on December 31st, 1953, and is still missing in action.
1: The nephew of Corporal Lopes, Stephen Lopes, said the ceremony honored the service of all U.S. veterans who never made it home.
19: In honor of Uncle Junior, we also honor all of our veterans that never made it home. We honor all of them by doing this today, not just Uncle Alfred, all our servicemen and women that made that sacrifice for our beloved country.
1: U.S. Attorney for the District of Massachusetts, Leah Foley, whose office organized the event, said she was grateful that the family of Corporal Lopes could attend the ceremony.
20: I'm so happy that they were all able to come. And like his nephew said, trying to understand their loss, it's not quantifiable. But, you know, it kind of hits home when you say for 65 years, his siblings have not had him.
1: Foley presented Lopes' family with a Hometown Hero Award, recognizing the sacrifice that he made for America.
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1: 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A Brockton native is the NBA's first round draft pick. Our Tom Gorman has more on this story.
23: The City of Champions can add the name of A.J. DeBansta to its list of sports stars. DeBansta, who grew up in Brockton, was selected by the Washington Wizards as the first-round draft pick during last night's NBA draft. The 19-year-old just finished his freshman year at Brigham Young, where he led the nation collegiate scoring with 25 points. He tells reporters that he hopes he can be an inspiration for Brockton kids.
24: Being the number one pick it's meant a lot to me. Obviously, me being number one throughout all my high school career, I definitely wanted to be a staple to be number one pick in the NBA draft and be in the same conversation with LeBron James, Cooper Flagg, Allen Iverson, guys like that. And to be a staple in Boston, I mean, I just try to put on for my sake. I mean, Brockton bred, 5'8", I mean, I do everything for them. I like, you know, helping back in the community and just kind of giving kids, like, hope. There's a lot of kids that play basketball out there and think that they can't make it, but once they see me, they're like, okay, like, they might have some hope. I mean, it doesn't have to necessarily be basketball, but anything they do, if they want to be a doctor, an engineer, anything, I just try to be, like, you know, their role model.
23: DeBansta talks about the sacrifices his father, a native of Congo, made for him.
24: I don't even know how to explain it. Like, so many sacrifices that he's made. Like, he quit his job just to retire to, you know, come moving with me at Utah Prep so I'll be safe. Sending me over to California by myself to go get a better, you know, basketball experience. All the little stuff that I didn't notice that he was doing at a young age, obviously it's paying off now. But, I mean, he's my dad. I mean, he acts as my manager. He does a whole bunch of stuff that he doesn't have to do.
23: Students at Brockton's Davis Community School, where DeBansta was a student, cheered during a watch party when he was selected last night. Tom Gorman, WATD News.
1: And different kind of watch party. Quincy hosting World Cup watch parties Friday and Saturday. Hundreds enjoying food and drinks as they watch the soccer matches on a large screen TV. WATD News spoke to two Netherlands fans on Saturday afternoon who were cheering on their team during the match with Sweden. Dave O'Neill of Quincy has praise for Sweden's 5-1 victory over his team.
25: The scoreline flattered the Netherlands. It was a much closer game than it seemed.
0: hats off to the Swedes for fighting to the end. But Holland looked great.
1: Joris van Dam, who moved from Amsterdam to Quincy 6 years ago, enjoyed the watch party.
2: Oh, great. Very well organized. We got all the local businesses setting up here. Excited crowd. It's amazing. Hey. Well done.
1: O'Neill says the USA match on Friday had a bigger crowd than the Netherlands-Sweden game, but Van Dam disagreed with that.
0: The U.S. game yesterday was a much bigger crowd yesterday.
3: No. I mean, all the Dutch people were here.
0: Yeah. So I can't wait to come back for the next U.S. game here. It's going to be great.
2: Yeah, you should keep it up. Yeah, totally.
1: Those attending are hoping Quincy will host other World Cup watch parties. We'll be back. We're going to take a look at traffic and weather next.
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4: Now, WATD traffic and weather on the nines.
5: 7:39, and we're looking at a tough ride here as we make our way on the expressway. A lot of volume on the northbound side from Braintree up to Southampton Street, so that drive is about 33 minutes from Braintree to Boston. The southbound side of the expressway is about 27 minutes from Boston down to Braintree. It's jammed from Neponset down to a left lane crash southbound near Furnace Brook to watch out for. Route 3 on the northbound side, that's heavy up through South Weymouth and Braintree. The southbound side is jammed about 2 to 2.5 miles as you make your way. Actually, it's closer to 3 now from just before Herring Pond Road. It's going to be a slow ride down to the Sagamore. 25 east, about a 2.5 mile backup at the Bourne. 24, we've had a rough ride. There's traffic getting by a crash, and now we're told that this crash is at Padelford Street, so it happened in the backup. We had an earlier crash near Taunton. This one happens at Padelford Street in the backup. Both travel lanes are blocked. Traffic's only squeezing by in the breakdown lane. And then more delays, 24 from Harrison Boulevard up towards 139. Traffic on the nines every morning. Traffic emergencies when they happen on WATD. Now, South Shore weather.
6: At the Blue Hill Observatory, sunrise was at 5:08 a.m. We still are in the midst of some of the longest days of the year. However, we actually, since the solstice, are now losing a fraction of a second each and every day. But at least we'll get to enjoy that sunshine here today at Blue Hill and pretty much from hilltop to seashore, unlike yesterday's sullen sky. We'll see an abundance of sunshine. Starting out this morning with temperatures largely into the upper 50s, we'll climb to near 80 away from our coastal extremities today with, again, nothing but sun for the most part. Coming up for tonight, we'll find a mainly clear sky, still comfortable. Overnight low temperatures will be into the upper 50s for your Thursday. Look for a mostly sunny sky. The breeze out of the southwest, high temperatures into the mid-80s. Clouds will increase Thursday night, and then showers are likely to start Friday. Then we'll find some partial sunshine, the high temperature near 80. Saturday offers up a couple of pop-up showers, mixed clouds and sun away from the coast, the high temperature near 80 degrees. Next weather in just 10 minutes for WATD. I'm meteorologist Josh Nichols.
1: 64 degrees out there, 7:41. It's Wednesday. I'm Christine James, sending back to Rob Hackle. He's in charge right here, 95.9 WATD.
5: Allegedly, the South Shore's morning news rolls on. Great to have you here, Christine. And, of course, it is Wednesday morning, so that means Plymouth Area Chamber of Commerce. What's going on, Plymouth Area Chamber of Commerce? Amy is off this week. Bob Nolette joins us now on the line. Bob, Director of Member in Business Relations, Plymouth Area Chamber of Commerce. Bob, good morning.
8: Good morning, Rob. How are you?
5: Doing great. How have you been, Bob? Happy June.
8: I know. Happy June. It's hard to believe we're already here, and, you know, July 4th is not that far away. It's crazy how fast it's going already.
5: Oh, my gosh. That's right. All right. Yeah. Don't forget to enjoy all the festivities down in Plymouth as well. The Chamber likes that. I know. Getting people into Plymouth is always a good thing. Plymouth Area Chamber of Commerce. And the summer is, every part of the year is really busy for you, but there is so much going on in the summertime as well, right, Bob?
8: Oh, absolutely. You know, we're gearing up for our big waterfront festival that takes place at the end of August. And, you know, in between there, there's so many different community organizations throughout the town that are having great events on the waterfront and throughout Plymouth all summer long. All right. We encourage everyone to come down and support local.
5: Oh, that's great. Yeah, support local, do some shopping, dine outside, go and get the ice cream, and just go down and walk. And I know it's been pretty good in downtown Plymouth. I've been hearing it's been very busy down there, right?
8: Oh, it has been for sure. The waterfront construction project, it's open, so there's plenty of parking everywhere. We have a lot of great businesses in town, so come down and support. That's what it's all about. Take advantage of this beautiful weather. And, you know, don't forget, we also have our Harbor Seal project. So it's a great way to go around and check out all the different seals that have been painted by local artists throughout the community.
5: Yeah, lots of great things. And speaking of great things, we wanted to talk this morning about something that we have coming up. This is next week we're going to be working on. Speaking of the end of June, right? We're going to be teaming up with you guys for a membership rally.
8: Yes, so we are so excited and looking forward to this event. We're holding our first ever membership rally on June 30th, and it's going to be from 9 to 2 right here on WATD. And we really can't thank you enough for partnering with us with this. And it's just a great way for business members and members of the community to learn more about the chamber and our benefits and how we can help and support you as a local business owner. We're offering a great special that day as well, an incentive to join the chamber. It'll be $50 off a membership, as well as enhanced listing in our membership directory. So throughout the day, we're going to have gift card giveaways, and we'll have ambassadors and board members on air sharing their experiences about the chamber and how it's helped and supported them in their business.
5: Yeah, I'm excited about this. It'll be a lot of fun. We're going to kick things off here on this show on the morning news in the 9 o'clock hour. We'll have a couple of guests. You know, I will let you guys fill those spots with whomever you choose, of course, Bob. And we'll do something right after the news at 9 and then a little after 9:30. And then the rest of the guests will be on with Audrey. I'll be around to help, but that'll be on the midday show with the great Audrey Constant. And it'll be a chance to hear, as you said, from different people sharing their experiences and stories about why it's so great to be a part of the chamber.
8: Absolutely. And there's nothing better than hearing firsthand from somebody about, you know, how the chamber helped them grow, helped them make connections in their own business. And that's what this is really all about. It's celebrating who the chamber is, but then also offering, you know, a discount to people that may have been on the fence of joining. And this is a great time to check us out and take advantage of this discount and promotion that we're offering on June 30th. And again, we're a regional chamber, so we serve 9 towns on the South Shore. So by joining our chamber, you really get a broad, you know, range of connections and whatnot throughout the community.
5: Yeah. And while some events, obviously many of the events are always open to anyone to kind of take a peek, there are some certainly advantages. I know with membership, you hear about some of the events sooner, and you also get some discounts as well for, you know, including some of the events and those great, you have those lunch meetings as well, right?
8: Oh, absolutely. So we always have member and non-member pricing for our events. You know, chamber members also get listed in our membership directory, referrals, and can host events as well. We also offer a lot of different programming and support for our business members. And like you said, yes, we have 3 networking events each month, and the networking luncheons are a great way to make new connections and grow your Rolodex. And again, for something like that, we do member and non-member pricing, so it's definitely worth taking advantage of signing up, as well as you get exclusive opportunities for a lot of our big events, like the Waterfront Festival and things like that. Our chamber members can sign up first for that.
5: Yeah, it's a great you know, if you've been thinking about it and you'd like to test the waters, this would be a good opportunity with the membership drive. We'll have that on Tuesday. That'll be right June 30th from 9 to 2.
8: Yes, it's a great time to check us out, tune in and hear more about, you know, real life experience helps local business owners. And, you know, we would love to have you join our membership that day and be a part of the chamber.
5: Yeah, it'll be a lot of fun. And, of course, if you also want to find out about, because I always see, you know, I always said, you know, you see the photos and you're like, oh boy, that lunch thing looks great. Check them out on social media, because you'll see a lot of like really what the events are about. And also, you can see Bob and Amy and the rest of the team. You guys do a lot of great videos and other social media. So if you want to find out more about who Bob and Amy are and more about the organization and some of the events, that's a good way to experience it, is check the Plymouth Area Chamber of Commerce on social media, Bob. Lots of great things you guys churn out.
8: Yeah, no, we have a great time with our social media. And again, you know, it's a great tool for our members. You know, we'll reshare any of their posts and whatnot that they post on their own business pages. And yes, I encourage you to check out the Plymouth Area Chamber of Commerce on Instagram and Facebook. And that's where you can learn more about us as employees and who we are, as well as what our organization is and all the different offerings we have.
5: PlymouthChamber.com, PlymouthChamber.com, and Bob Nolet is with us this week. He is the Director of Member and Business Relations, Plymouth Area Chamber of Commerce, and we're going to be talking with all of them next Tuesday, 9 to 2, and I encourage you to listen and join. Bob, thank you so much. I look forward to next week.
8: Thank you, Rob. Looking forward to seeing you.
5: Yeah, take care, Bob. Bob Nolet with us this morning on WATD. The time now is 7:48. And coming up, traffic and weather in the nines, trouble on 24 in Berkeley, and a crash still on the southbound expressway.
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5: Time now is 7:49. Back out to your drive. WATD traffic and weather. We update it every 10 minutes on the nines. And taking a look at the ride this morning along the expressway southbound, we've got that left lane crash. That's at Furnace Brook. You're back to Savin Hill. Northbound expressway is just jammed with volume from Braintree, but it's just heavy all the way up towards Southampton Street. Route 3 on the South Shore getting reports of a slowdown now. Coming up through the Kingston area right now, we're hearing I don't have anything that we're told, but I'm not sure if it's a work crew or some type of incident, but it looks very heavy getting by Route 3A in Kingston up over the Jones River on Route 3 northbound. And then we've got some more delays as you make your way up through Weymouth, Route 18 up to the split. Southbound side of Route 3 is slow of over 3 miles. We had some slowdowns from Herring Pond Road in Plymouth all the way down to the Sagamore Bridge. Taking a look at 25 eastbound, that's slow, about 2 miles, approaching the Bourne Bridge. 24, we had that crash in Berkeley. Both travel lanes blocked near Delford Street. Traffic's getting by in the breakdown lane. 24 also delays Harrison Boulevard to 139. 93 is busy on the southbound side. We had some pockets getting by the Ponkapog between Route 28 and 95 in Canton. And 128's heavy from 95 to 109 in Dedham. And then more delays, Route 9 up past the Pike. Traffic on the nines every morning. Traffic emergencies when they happen on WATD. Now the updated South Shore weather forecast. Let's get the details now. 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
6: We're starting off our morning here with temperatures largely into the upper 50s. Don't be shocked if there's a little bit of patchy fog, especially over extreme southeastern Massachusetts. Otherwise, we have a fine day shaping up here from hilltop to seashore across all of Greater Boston, the Metro South, and the South Shore, with an ample amount of sunshine and a gentle northwesterly breeze. Temperatures will be climbing close to 80 degrees away from some of our coastal extremities. It will be much more comfortable, and very nice that we have a chance to dry out after some parts of southeastern Massachusetts had 1 to 2 inches of rain. Coming up for tonight, we'll hold on to a mainly clear sky. It'll be comfy, cool, and dry. The overnight low temperature into the upper 40s. Sunshine will give way to increasing clouds for tomorrow. The high temperature will be into the mid-80s. And then we'll find a couple of showers developing Thursday night, continuing into Friday, especially during the first part of the day. Then Friday afternoon will start to dry out. The breeze a little gusty out of the southwest. The high temperature near 80. A couple of showers around for Saturday with mixed clouds and sun and a sea breeze, the high near 80. Next weather in just 10 minutes. For WATD, I'm meteorologist Josh Nichols.
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5: 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Back under new ownership. Great to have you back on the program, Bellstar Jewelry. Thank you for sponsoring the South Shore's Morning News. Well, it was a win for the Red Sox. They got a 5-2 victory over the Colorado Rockies. Some great pitching from Sox pitcher Sonny Gray with 11 strikeouts. Willie Abreu and Nate Eaton drove in two runs each. Rubber match of the series, Sox and Rockies wrap up their series this afternoon in Colorado at 3:10. We've talked a lot about the Brockton native joining the Washington Wizards, selecting the forward, A.J. DeBansta, a Brockton native who led the nation in scoring in his one season at BYU with the number one pick in the NBA draft. How about that? We're going to get more on that and the rest of the national sports from the AP's Mike Hempen.
13: AP Sports, I'm Mike Hempen. BYU freshman forward A.J. DeBansta was the number one overall pick in Tuesday night's first round of the NBA draft, going to Washington.
24: I definitely wanted to be a staple to be number one pick in the NBA draft and be in the same conversation with LeBron James, Cooper Flagg, Allen Iverson, guys like that.
13: Utah took freshman guard Darren Peterson with the second pick. Memphis selected freshman forward Cameron Boozer at number three. Chicago drafted freshman forward Caleb Wilson with the fourth pick. World Cup winners on Tuesday, Portugal, Croatia, and Colombia, while England and Ghana played to a scoreless tie. The NFL has announced it will not hold a supplemental draft this year. It's encouraging quarterback Brandon Sorsby to consider entering the league through the regular draft next year. The NHL is exploring expanding to Texas, focusing on Houston or Austin. I'm Mike Hempen, AP Sports.
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5: Yeah, we're going to talk to Stephen Caridianis right after the news at 8. 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We'll get the details coming up after the news at 8. 7:59 WATD's traffic and weather. We update it every 10 minutes on the 9s. And the expressway northbound jammed from Braintree up towards Southampton Street. Southbound is slow from Savin Hill to a left lane crash near Furnace Brook. Route 3 on the northbound side, we have some slowdowns making your way up. We had some delays reported in the North Plymouth area near Route 44 heading up towards Route 3A in Kingston. And then more delays as you make your way up through Braintree. The southbound side is jammed up about 2 miles at the Sagamore, 25 east, almost about a 2 mile backup over at the Bourne Bridge. Very slow on Route 3A. We had some delays getting up by Henry Turner Bailey Road. And then it also looked heavy and slow as you make your way along Route 3A towards the Stop and Shop area as well. Taking a look at 24, we had some slowdowns heading through the area through Berkeley from a crash that was clearing there. We're going to have lots of sunshine today, the high 82, 66 now at 8.
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18: ABC News, I'm Sherry Preston. More back and forth over when international inspectors will get a look at Iran's nuclear sites after the head of the UN's nuclear agency said inspectors will go in. An Iranian diplomat has just now said that won't happen until there is a final deal. Yesterday, President Trump reacted after Iran said inspectors would not be going in anytime soon.
19: They're wrong. They're wrong. They know they're wrong. They told us inside, and we have it down, 100% inspections. And if they were right, I'd cancel the meetings right now.
18: The Senate, for the first time, passing a war powers resolution. Louisiana Republican Bill Cassidy, one of four in the GOP who voted yes.
20: We are elected representatives, and the need to communicate with the American people and with the Congress, I hope that they will understand that that is what's involved here.
18: The president calls it meaningless. A judge in San Francisco barring federal officials from making arrests in immigration court. This is ABC News. 5 days after a Houston area grandma was killed when a Tesla rammed through her home, her relatives have filed suit against both the driver of the car and the automaker in Dallas. Here's ABC's Jim Ryan.
21: The driver of the car that crashed through the front of a home, killing a 76-year-old woman, says his Tesla was in autopilot mode. Tesla refutes that. For the woman's family,
27: we're still in a fact-finding mode.
21: Attorney Chris Adkins says the car itself may provide the answers, and he wants Tesla to preserve all the data sent from the car back to the company at the time of the crash.
27: Mainly, we're alleging a product defect and a failure to warn on Tesla's part.
21: And negligence on the part of the driver, 44-year-old Michael Butler. Jim Ryan, ABC News.
18: The heat wave in Western Europe drags on. Paris is expected to hit 103 degrees today. In London, it could be 102 because there's no air conditioning. People are being encouraged not to take trains. And Amazon says sales of air conditioners to Europe have doubled from last year at this time. Sherry Preston, ABC News.
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0: 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Meteorologist Josh Nichols calling for a nice day out there. No rain, sunny, 82 for a high. 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Good morning. I'm Christine James. Here's what's happening. A Marshfield resident who went missing in action during the Korean War was honored by U.S. Attorney Leah Foley at a recent ceremony. WATD's Christian Maitrey has this.
2: Marshfield native Corporal Alfred Lopes Jr. was honored at a ceremony at the John Joseph Moakley U.S. Court in Boston. Corporal Lopes was declared missing in action in 1951 while serving the U.S. Army during the Korean War. This ceremony

0: families grow and prosper. Not having his own family and watching his kids prosper like I was able to do. That's what sacrifice is. That's what sacrifice means.
1: Director of Veterans Programs at the nonprofit Massachusetts Fallen Heroes, Jesse Flynn, spoke on the importance of flying the flag, honoring U.S. service members who are taken as prisoners of war and those who went missing in action.
2: Unfortunately, today we look around our communities, you rarely see a POW MIA flag unless it's outside a federal building or a veteran's post. But veterans fly them, Gold Star families fly them, and military families fly them, because they understand the weight of that black and white banner. It's a solemn reminder that not all who served came home.
1: Foley presented Lopes' family with a Hometown Hero Award, recognizing the sacrifice that he made for America. Reporting from Marshfield, Christian Maitrey, WATD News.
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4: 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City of Champions has another sports star. Brockton native A.J. DeBansta was the first round draft pick by the Washington Wizards during last night's NBA draft. The 19-year-old Brigham Young freshman led the nation last season in scoring. He tells reporters he hopes he can be an inspiration for Brockton kids.
5: I mean, Brockton bred, 508. I mean, I do everything for them. I like, you know, helping back in the community and just kind of giving kids, like, hope. There's a lot of kids that play basketball out there and think that they can't make it, but once they see me, they're like, okay, like, they might have some hope. I mean, it doesn't have to necessarily be basketball, but anything they do, if they want to be a doctor, an engineer, anything, I just try to be, like, you know, their role model.
4: DeBansta talks about the sacrifices his father, a native of the Congo, made for him.
5: These sacrifices that he's made, like, he quit his job just to retire to, you know, come moving with me at Utah Prep so I'll be safe, sending me over to California by myself to go get a better, you know, basketball experience. All the little stuff that I didn't notice that he was doing at a young age, obviously it's paying off now, but I mean, he's my dad. I mean, he acts as my manager. He does a whole bunch of stuff.
4: Students at Broxton's Davis Community School, where DeBansta was a student, cheered during a watch party when he was selected last night. Well, the Marshfield Veterans Agents continuing their tradition of hosting their monthly coffee and get-together at the Council on Aging. Karen Paulette is the Marshfield Veterans Agent.
6: You know, lane of travel and has different issues that maybe the veteran next to them has not encountered yet. So it's nice when you talk about certain benefits or things that they might be going through, because it will set up someone else to know what to do. So it's Absolutely. Just, it's really great.
4: Lisa Potts is the Assistant Marshfield Veterans Agent.
7: Well, we sit around, we chat with all our veterans, we get some really good conversations rolling about what benefits they might be eligible for. Their spouses, their family members are always asking questions. So it's a great time for the community to come together at the Council on Aging and ask their questions.
4: Marshfield Veterans Coffee, the last Wednesday of every month, and that's today, because remember, there's no June 31st. The Council on Aging, right on Webster Street here in Marshfield. This month, comfort dogs are a topic. The Hanson Hanover Veterans Agent, Terrence O'Keefe, will actually be there.
6: Well, he has this program called Echo 6 Canine Comfort Dog Program, so I don't know too much about it, so I'm very excited to learn about it. We are always learning in our job. Anything to help veterans, you know, heal or feel less stressed and more comfortable in their lives. And this could be a possibility for somebody.
4: And for more information, call or visit Marshfield Town website or the Facebook page. And again, that's the Marshfield Veterans. We'll be back. We're going to take a look at traffic and weather right after this from Cabillions.
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2: Now, WATD traffic and weather on the nines.
3: All right, there you go. Thanks a million, Mr. Kabilion. Welcome back. It is 8:09 and the ride this morning. On the expressway southbound, we got the left lane crash at Furnace Brook back to Savin Hill. Northbound is filled in from Braintree up to Southampton Street. Crash 24 north at Padelford Street is cleared. More delays, 139 up to 93. Now, here along the South Shore, Route 3 north, got a pocket. I'm seeing some slowdowns getting up the hill near Route 44 in Plymouth on your way into Kingston. A little bit of a delay, and then no problems after that, though. Looks good coming out of Kingston now as you make your way up through Duxbury, up towards Route 18. No issues there. Then some slowdowns in Braintree. Southbound, slow at the Sagamore, about a 2-mile delay at the Sagamore. 25 east, about a 2 to 3 mile backup at the Bourne Bridge. And 93 is slow out of Braintree over to Canton. 128 is heavy 95 to 109 in Dedham. Route 3A is heavy through North Scituate into Cohasset. Traffic on the nines every morning. Traffic emergencies when they happen on WATD. Now the updated South Shore weather.
4: At the Blue Hill Observatory, sunrise was at 5:08 a.m. We still are in the midst of some of the longest days of the year. However, we actually, since the solstice, are now losing a fraction of a second each and every day. But at least we'll get to enjoy that sunshine here today at Blue Hill and pretty much from hilltop to seashore. Unlike yesterday's sullen sky, we'll see an abundance of sunshine. Starting out this morning with temperatures largely into the upper 50s, we'll climb to near 80 away from our coastal extremities today, with, again, nothing but sun for the most part. Coming up for tonight, we'll find a mainly clear sky, still comfortable. Overnight low temperatures will be into the upper 50s. For your Thursday, look for a mostly sunny sky. The breeze out of the southwest, high temperatures into the mid-80s. Clouds will increase Thursday night, and then showers are likely to start Friday. Then we'll find some partial sunshine, the high temperature near 80. Saturday offers up a couple of pop-up showers, mixed clouds and sun away from the coast, the high temperature near 80 degrees. Next weather in just 10 minutes for WATD. I'm meteorologist Josh Nichols.
5: 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I'm Christine James, sending it back to Rom Hackler right here at 95.9 WATD.

0: The South Shore's Morning News rolls on. Time to get into the mood for some tropical rock music. It's tropical rock coming up Saturday and Sunday at Memorial Hall in Plymouth. Joining us now from the Plymouth Phil, Stephen Karadiannis. Stephen, good morning.
1: Hold on, let me get my suntan lotion.
0: There you go.
1: Just finishing up here. Good morning, Rob. Oh yeah, this weekend is a long time coming because, as you know, we had planned. You know, when we plan a season, remember, this is like 18 months ago, we plan a Plymouth Phil season. We're thinking, okay, how can we warm the hearts of our patrons during the cold of winter?
0: Yeah.
1: And so we thought we would program a tropical rock concert just to get everybody all warmed up in the dead of winter. Well, you know, of course, Mother Nature had other plans and knocked us out in that last weekend of February 1st, with that surprise blizzard.
0: And
1: it took us a while to coordinate schedules both with our guest artists and our hall, Memorial Hall. And so we are going to go full throttle with this program this weekend, Saturday night and Sunday afternoon. I have to share with you a joke, though.
0: Mm-hmm.
1: We had a board meeting last week.
0: Yeah.
1: And I said, you know, we planned this in the dead of winter, so that's why we had It's Tropical Rock. But now that we're in summertime, I changed the program to Arctic Rock. And there were crickets. People thought I was serious. I said, no, it's a joke.
0: Yeah,
1: it's
0: they should know
1: joke.
0: You. I know.
1: After 33 years, starting July 1,
0: but then,
1: they think they'd know I joke around a bit.
0: I know, but then I always feel like, you know, they know, you know, it's the conductor, it's the maestro, and they're like, do we just go with it? Yeah, he's going there. Very good, sir. Very good, sir. Yes.
1: Yeah, that's exactly right.
0: Very good, sir. We are looking forward to it. We want everybody to wear coats and jackets. But no, in this case, you're not going to be doing that because it's pretty amazing because I've been watching, you know, up on the social media as well, that you can see that you and other members of the orchestra are having some fun with the theme, talking about, you know, people wearing outfits. And of course, you can get away with wearing these outfits now.
1: Well, I have to tell you, so, you know, we have our standard concert dress for our symphonic concerts, and we have our standard concert dress for the holiday shows and this and the other thing, and we decided to let our hair down for this, so we have creative formal attire is what we've told the orchestra. They're welcome to wear their best Hawaiian shirts.
0: Mm-hmm.
1: And let's see who gets spiffed up the most. And who knows, maybe I will do the same.
0: Ooh, okay, all right. We'll put. By the way, for those watching on YouTube, I'm sharing a little bunch of photos right now, WATD Radio on YouTube, with the post that the Phil has about what will you wear to Tropical Rock. And I see a little picture of Stephen up there in the top there. So there you go. Check it out and have some fun. There are two shows, by the way, 2 days for these concerts, we should mention, right?
1: That's right. Saturday night, 7:30, Sunday afternoon at 3. Also, there's a bonus event. You can enhance your evening Saturday night with a pre-concert cocktail party. That's at 6 o'clock in the Blue Room at Memorial Hall. There's an additional charge for that. All of those details, of course, PlymouthPhil.org. By the way, Rob, you know, we've known each other a long time.
0: Yeah.
1: And there's going to be an announcement made pretty soon, and you've probably already heard this. But, you know, June 30th is the last day of my current contract with the Plymouth Philharmonic.
0: Oh, no.
1: And, so 32 years, and they said it wouldn't last. But during the course of the year, I am so grateful the board of directors of the Plymouth Philharmonic have offered me, and I have signed a 5-year extension to my contract. So you are not done with me yet, Mr. Robert Hakala.
0: I love that.
1: At least another five years.
0: Five years, and isn't that amazing? This is great. 5 more years. And Christine, what do you say you and I do 5 more years as well so we can keep talking to Stephen Karadiannis? We'll do Name That Tune. 5 more years. I'm sure you're looking forward to it. She could do 15. I'm going to do certainly. I'd like to do 5 more years, God willing. And we could round up the morning news to 30-plus years, which would be great. So,
1: You know what? As long as we're all together, that makes me happy.
0: Yeah, I think that's great. Well, congratulations, and thanks for sharing the good news with everyone.
1: Yeah, and of course, we don't stop with the music, because after this weekend, the following weekend, Saturday is the 4th of July.
0: Oh, my gosh.
1: And we are on the Plymouth waterfront with our big extravaganza concert, which we, in our music, will observe the 250th anniversary of the signing of the Declaration of Independence. And a week and a half later, we're offering a free-to-the-public POPs program over at the Lara's Center for the Arts at the Hanover YMCA, and that's Wednesday, July 15th. So the music just keeps on happening with us.
0: Wow, so good. All right, so we'll talk more. I know you have a busy schedule, a lot of the other things. We'll see if we can have you back before the 4th, if we can. But if not, on the radio, we'll certainly talk about it, and we'll get people excited, and I know we will see you on the waterfront on Saturday. I was talking to Ed Perry yesterday about getting set up for that, so we are very happy to once again air the concert, and we'll talk more about that as we gear up for that. Right now, though, let's focus about tropical rock. Tickets still, Stephen, are there? I know some of the people will be reusing their tickets, but are there still some available now? Maybe some people had to change plans?
1: That is my understanding, that there are some tickets available, some good tickets available. Go on to our website and check all of that out. That's, they don't trust the conductor with the important stuff like tickets. So you'll have to do that on your own.
0: Yeah. Go to PlymouthPhil.org, PlymouthPhil.org, get all the details. You'll see more about the program. It's Tropical Rock. It's happening this weekend, Saturday and Sunday, at Memorial Hall in Plymouth. Should be great. Good stuff. Oh, Stephen Karidiannis, thank you so much, as always.
1: Hey, Rob, you know, you're my brother from another mother. I so enjoy working with you, and thank you for all of these years together, and let's have a few more. What do you say?
0: I love it. I love it. We just had Lord Hathaway chime in that said, woo-hoo, I'm a parrot head. Yes, Lord Hathaway, you would love this show. Absolutely. PlymouthPhil.org. Stephen, thank you. Always great to work with you, and I'm looking forward to working with you for many more years now. Thanks, Stephen.
1: You betcha. Be well. Take care. Have a great day. Bye-bye.

0: All right, time now is 8:19. Back out to the roads we go. WATD's traffic and weather. We update it every 10 minutes. And we've got a crash southbound in the left lane at Furnace Brook. You're back to Savin Hill. Still working there. That's tough. Northbound expressway is heavy from Braintree up to Southampton Street. So the drive time right now, northbound into the city, a half hour, and it's about 31 minutes southbound from Boston down to Braintree. So tough both sides of the expressway. Route 3. On the northbound side, we have some slowdowns as you make your way up through Braintree. We also have some delays coming up out of Plymouth into Kingston. Southbound side is slow about a mile and a half at the Sagamore, 25 east, a mile and a half back up at the Bourne. And 93 is still slow out of Braintree, 93 south from Braintree over to Canton. Traffic on the nines every morning. Traffic emergencies when they happen on WATD. 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Bring your family, bring your friends, 940 Belmont Street in Brockton. The Department of Veterans Affairs. Here's meteorologist Josh Nichols.
1: We're starting off our morning here with temperatures largely into the upper 50s. Don't be shocked if there's a little bit of patchy fog, especially over extreme southeastern Massachusetts. Otherwise, we have a fine day shaping up here from hilltop to seashore across all of Greater Boston, the Metro South and the South Shore, with an ample amount of sunshine and a gentle northwesterly breeze. Temperatures will be climbing close to 80 degrees away from some of our coastal extremities. It'll be much more comfortable and very nice that we have a chance to dry out after some parts of southeastern Massachusetts had 1 to 2 inches of rain. Coming up for tonight, we'll hold on to a mainly clear sky. It'll be comfy, cool, and dry. The overnight low temperature into the upper 40s. Sunshine will give way to increasing clouds for tomorrow. The high temperature will be into the mid-80s. And then we'll find a couple of showers developing Thursday night, continuing into Friday, especially during the first part of the day. Then Friday afternoon will start to dry out. The breeze a little gusty out of the southwest. The high temperature near 80. A couple of showers around for Saturday with mixed clouds and sun and a sea breeze, the high near 80. Next weather in just 10 minutes. For WATD, I'm meteorologist Josh Nichols.
0: Thanks, Josh. And right now, outside our studio in Marshfield, the temperature is 66 degrees at the weather station. 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
0: 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Good morning. I'm Rob Hackala. 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Pilgrim Coin, just off Route 3 in Weymouth. Pilgrim Coin and Currency. Well, it was a win for the Red Sox. Willie Abreu, Nate Eaton drove in 2 runs each to back an 11-strikeout performance from pitcher Sonny Gray. And the Red Sox get the win. They beat the Colorado Rockies 5-2. It's the rubber match of the series. It'll be this afternoon in Colorado, Sox and Rockies. That will be at 3:10 for the first pitch. Well, as we've been talking about this morning, a great story out of Brockton with a Brockton native, A.J. DeBansta, being selected by the Washington Wizards, selecting the forward who led the nation in scoring in his one season at BYU. He is the number one pick in the NBA draft. And as you know, went to elementary school in the area before eventually going out further west. We get more on the story now from ABC, talking a little bit about some of his family and this amazing story. We get more on the details now from ABC's Danny New about the NBA draft and AJ DeBanista talking about his family.
3: Not surprisingly, BYU freshman phenom AJ DeBanista was picked first overall by the Wizards last night while sporting a black suit and a rainbow watch. Before the draft, here's what he said he might do with his first paycheck.
4: My little sister just got her permit, so if she got her license on time, she might get a car. Maybe.
3: Meanwhile, the third pick also featured a familial bond.
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3: With Memphis drafting Wooden Award winner Cameron Boozer, son of former NBA All-Star Carlos Boozer.
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0: Thank you so much. 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All right, we'll have our Croy Health segment. We do that once a month. That's coming up. Joanne and Amy are in studio, and we'll talk to them right after the 8:30 news with Christine. 829, traffic and weather in the nines. Northbound Expressway, we picked up a breakdown. It's in the right lane near the Dorchester Yacht Club. That's going to slow things down as you squeeze by. It's about 35 minutes from Braintree to Boston for your drive into the city. Route 3, a little slow near Union Street. We also had some lingering pockets coming up out of Kingston. And again, approaching Route 14 in Duxbury. Looked a little sluggish there. Northbound, about a mile and a half at the Sagamore. 25 east, about a mile and a quarter at the Bourne Bridge. 93 northbound is slow. Route 24 onto the expressway. South Shore weather for today. We'll have lots of sunshine. The high today up about 82. Sunshine, some scattered clouds. Then mainly clear this evening. The low will drop down to 59. And then tomorrow, sun mixing with building clouds, a high near 83. Right now, 66 degrees in Marshfield. Good morning. It's 8:30.
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11: 66 degrees outside our South Shore studios at 8:30. Meteorologist Josh Nichols calling for a high today of 82. Sunny out there, going to be nice. News this hour brought to you by Tiny and Sons Glass. His boys do a good job. Call 1-888-64-TINYS. Good morning. I'm Christine James. Yeah, here's what's happening.
12: Congress has now passed a war powers resolution to block military action in Iran without congressional approval. Four Republicans in the Senate joined Democrats to pass the resolution, including Louisiana's Bill Cassidy.
13: We are elected representatives, and the need to communicate with the American people and with the Congress, I hope that they will understand that that is what's involved here.
12: President Trump called the vote poorly timed and meaningless. And President Trump's now threatening to cancel negotiations with Iran if they do not agree to long-term nuclear inspections. While the president says Tehran already agreed to that for, quote, infinity, Iran insists it's made no such promise.
11: And that is ABC. As part of a celebration of America's 250th birthday, Corporal Alfred Lopes, a Marshfield native who was declared missing in action during the Korean War, was honored at a ceremony in Boston. Director of Veterans Programs at the nonprofit Massachusetts Fallen Heroes, Jesse Flynn, spoke about Corporal Lopes' service and capture during the Korean War.
14: Corporal Lopes served with Headquarters Battery 15th Field Artillery Battalion, 2nd Infantry Division during the Korean War. In February 1951, he was captured by enemy forces and marched north as a POW, and he was later presumed dead on December 31st, 1953, and is still missing in action.
11: The nephew of Corporal Lopes, Stephen Lopes, said the ceremony honored the service of all U.S. veterans who never made it home.
15: In honor of Uncle Junior, we also honor all of our veterans that never made it home. We honor all of them by doing this today, not just Uncle Alfred. All our servicemen and women that made that sacrifice for our beloved country.
11: U.S. Attorney for the District of Massachusetts, Leah Foley, whose office organized the event, said she was grateful that the family of Corporal Lopes could attend the ceremony.
16: I'm so happy that they were all able to come. And like his nephew said, trying to understand their loss, it's not quantifiable. But, you know, it kind of hits home when you say for 65 years, his siblings have not had it.
11: Foley presented Lopes' family with a Hometown Hero Award, recognizing the sacrifice he made for America. A Brockton native is the NBA's first-round draft pick. Our Tom Gorman has more on the story.
17: The City of Champions can add the name of A.J. DeBansta to its list of sports stars. DeBansta, who grew up in Brockton, was selected by the Washington Wizards as the first-round draft pick during last night's NBA draft. The 19-year-old just finished his freshman year at Brigham Young, where he led the nation collegiate scoring with 25 points. He tells reporters that he hopes he can be an inspiration for Brockton kids.
18: Being the number one pick was, it just meant a lot to me. Obviously, me being number one throughout all my high school career, I definitely wanted to be a staple to being number one pick in the NBA draft and being in the same conversation with LeBron James, Cooper Flagg, Allen Iverson, guys like that. And to be a staple in Boston, I mean, I just try to put on for my sake. I mean, Brockton bred, 5-away, I mean, I do everything for them. I like, you know, helping back in the community and just kind of giving kids, like, hope. There's a lot of kids that play basketball out there and think that they can't make it, but once they see me, they're like, okay, like, they might have some hope. I mean, it doesn't have to necessarily be basketball, but anything they do, if they want to be a doctor, an engineer, anything, I just try to be, like, you know, their role model.
17: DeBansta talks about the sacrifices his father, a native of Congo, made for him.
18: I don't even know how to explain it. Like, so many sacrifices that he's made. Like, he quit his job just to retire to, you know, come move in with me at Utah Prep so I'll be safe. Sending me over to California by myself to go get a better, you know, basketball experience. All the little stuff that I didn't notice that he was doing at a young age, obviously it's paying off now. But, I mean, he's my dad. I mean, he acts as my manager. He does a whole bunch of stuff that he doesn't have to do.
17: Students at Brockton's Davis Community School, where DeBanster was a student, cheered during a watch party when he was selected last night. Tom Gorman, WATD News.
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11: 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Well, joining me now live on the South Shore's Morning News, we have Wendy Bowabi. She is the president of the Norwell Historical Society, and you always have lots of good information and things to tell us about. Thanks for joining us again today in studio.
22: Thanks for having me, Christine.
11: With this giant, lovely calendar events. See, I love this. I'm old school. I like things I can see in my hand because it helps me remember them. And there are so many things going on in this year of celebration, you know, our 250th anniversary. But we're going to talk about two things that are happening in Norwell, and this is exciting. Of course, we had you on last year when you had that wonderful play that you wrote that was portrayed in two of the local churches about what it was like, you know, for all people in the community at that time during this revolution. Now, this is another piece of the puzzle, and I love this. Coming up this weekend, this says Colonial Military and Craft Festival on the Jacobs Homestead Fields. That sounds like a lot of interesting things.
22: It's going to be such a great day. So it is this Sunday. It's from noon to 4:30 at the Jacobs Fields. That is right on Jacobs Lane in Norwell. And there is a reenactment group. They're called Colonel Bailey's 2nd Mass Regiment. And they are going to come down to Norwell and set up an encampment. And so they will have craft displays and craft demonstrations. But probably more exciting for a lot of the kids in the group and listening today is going to be the military drills. So they're going to have a military drill at 1 o'clock and at 4 o'clock with their black powder guns, and they're going to show us how their regiment 250 years ago would have drilled.
11: This is exciting, and of course, it's free.
22: It is free. Free for everyone.
11: This is wonderful. Now, if you're not familiar with this is, if you know where Assinippi is,
22: yes.
11: It's right by the side of, right there on 123 and at the corner, if you know where the Cross Street Flower Farm is.
22: Exactly.
11: Right in that area. Wait, that's not all. The Jacobs Farmhouse and the Jacobs Brothers. This is another play, but this is really, talk about you are there action. The Jacobs Brothers discuss the Revolutionary War, and this is July 1776. What am I talking about? A barn, some men? What's happening?
22: And a cow, Christine.
11: Okay.
22: And a cow.
11: Thank you.
22: So this year in Norwell, we are celebrating three wonderful commemorations, anniversary. So, of course, the 250th of America, but it also happens to be the 300th birthday of the Jacobs Farmhouse, built in 1726, and then we're also commemorating the battles during King Philip's War, which happened 350 years ago in 1676. It's hard to keep all the numbers, track of all those numbers, but this is really focusing on the Jacobs family, and then, of course, America's 250th. So Joshua and Mary Jacob, who built the Jacobs Farmhouse, had many children, but three of their boys, James, Joshua, and John, all fought in the Revolutionary War. So the three of them are going to be in the barn, and they're going to be discussing their service, and there will be a cow, a live cow.
11: Now, as I remember driving by there and just being in the driveway, that's not a huge barn, so how many people will be allowed in there?
22: It is not a big barn. Big enough for a cow, a few cows,
11: okay.
22: But no, there's only 49 seats, and we will be performing the play three times. So Sunday night at 5, Tuesday Tuesday and Thursday, also at 5 o'clock. It's the same play, just performed three times.
1: And also free. It, you know, you've got these wonderful things going on, and you've got lots of other events through the end of the year. If people want to find out more, do you have a Facebook page? Do you have a website?
22: We have both, but the website is updated very regularly.
1: Okay.
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22: NorwellHistoricalSociety.org.
1: Thank you very much. Again, that's Wendy Bowabi. She is the president of the Norwell Historical Society. We'll get this interview up online, too. Thanks so much for joining us today.
22: Thanks for having me, Christine.
1: You're very welcome. 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
0: Tough ride still on the expressway northbound, jammed out of Braintree as you make your way up towards a left lane breakdown up by the Dorchester Yacht Club, or I should say a right lane. That's right lane breakdown northbound near the Dorchester Yacht Club. Then it remains heavy up to Andrews Square with the breakdown there, 35 minutes, Braintree to Boston. Southbound, the crash at Furnace Brook has cleared, so some good news there. It's still a tough ride, though. Route 3 on the northbound side, not too bad along the South Shore this morning. 3 southbound, about a mile delay at the Sagamore, 25 east, a three-quarter mile delay at the Bourne. 24, we had some slowdowns between 495 and 104 in Bridgewater, and then some more delays approaching 93. 495 northbound getting reports of some slowdowns. Not sure if it's a work crew, but it's right after Route 28 in Middleborough. Traffic on the nines every morning. Traffic emergencies when they happen on WATD. Now, South Shore weather.
23: At the Blue Hill Observatory, sunrise was at 5:08 a.m. We still are in the midst of some of the longest days of the year. However, we actually, since the solstice, are now losing a fraction of a second each and every day. But at least we'll get to enjoy that sunshine here today at Blue Hill and pretty much from hilltop to seashore. Unlike yesterday's sullen sky, we'll see an abundance of sunshine. Starting out this morning with temperatures largely into the upper 50s, we'll climb to near 80 away from our coastal extremities today, with, again, nothing but sun for the most part. Coming up for tonight, we'll find a mainly clear sky, still comfortable. Overnight low temperatures will be into the upper 50s. For your Thursday, look for a mostly sunny sky. The breeze out of the southwest, high temperatures into the mid-80s. Clouds will increase Thursday night, and then showers are likely to start Friday. Then we'll find some partial sunshine, the high temperature near 80. Saturday offers up a couple of pop-up showers, mixed clouds and sun away from the coast, the high temperature near 80 degrees. Next weather in just 10 minutes for WATD. I'm meteorologist Josh Nichols.
1: 66 degrees outside our South Shore studios, 843. That's local news. I'm Christine James, sending it back to Rob Hackle right here, 95.9 WATD.
0: South Shore's morning news rolls on. Great to have you here. 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And Renee is off this month. We have two special guests, though, in studio. We're excited. You can catch him up on the YouTube feed as well. WATD Radio on YouTube. I have Joanne Calabro and Amy Amoroso, both in studio. Joanne and Amy, good morning.
3: Good morning.
0: Great to have you in studio. Thanks for joining us at Broadcast House. Yeah. How are you?
3: Thanks for having us.
1: Good.
0: Oh, wonderful to have you both here. Joanne Calabro is a hospice RN case manager for 11 years, and Amy has been there several years as well. Amy Amoroso is the director of hospice program operations and business development. All right, so first we wanted to start, before we get into a couple of our topics, we had some great news to share with the listeners. I just read this in the briefing that was sent to me. Tell me about the 12 Gala. Who wants to start with that? Because I understand some records were broken. Is that correct?
3: Correct. We had an unbelievable night last week, last Wednesday night, at the Pat Roach Hospice Home. We raised a lot of money. I think it was the most we've ever raised, $700,000 for our nonprofit.
0: Congratulations.
3: Which was amazing. It was a beautiful night. We honored some great nurses and had some great stories, and it's always a very special evening to celebrate Croy Health.
0: Wow, amazing, yeah. So, and it's called the 12 Gala?
3: The 12s, yep.
0: The 12s, okay. And it was the largest amount, over $700,000 for patient care access. Wow. That's amazing. Well, congratulations to everybody that came out to support that. And it's great to know that that's the largest amount ever raised in times we know where people are all needing resources. It's great to know that so many people came out to support the cause. And that's amazing. That says good things about our area, that's for sure.
3: Absolutely.
1: Yeah.
0: All right, so we're going to talk to Joanne here for a bit about what her typical day looks like as a hospice case manager, an RN case manager. You've been doing this for 11 years here, but you've been doing it many, many, many more years. So tell us a bit and take us into your world, Joanne. Tell us about what you do.
6: So my typical day, I usually prep my schedule the night before, mm-hmm. and then in the morning we have morning call. Then I will know if I need to shift to my schedule, if patients had a crisis, if there's unmanaged symptoms. So then I just set up my day, call my patients, set up times. I typically am in the Marshfield, Kingston, Duxbury area. When I see the patients, I talk about symptom management, things to expect, med management. And just making sure that they have everything they need. Mm-hmm. Every day is a little different. Every visit is a little different. But it really is just building that trusting relationship that they can trust us when things start to get really heavy.
0: Yeah.
6: Or frightening. Or they have just so many questions as they typically just get used to having a different team member in there.
0: Mm.
6: It's a lot of just education about what hospice is.
0: Okay.
6: Some people think you're going to give me morphine, I'm going to die right away, and that is the furthest thing from the truth. It's really normalizing the dying process, and I always teach hospice is it's a specialty in nursing.
0: Yeah.
6: Just like labor and delivery, cardiology, there's end of life. We're there to walk with them as they go through this process.
0: Oh, boy. And we would want Joanne to walk with us, that's for sure. And so what you do is you go into people's homes then, right?
6: Correct.
0: That's
6: homes, okay. Nursing homes, assisted livings, wherever they are, we are.
0: And so it says you need to be very flexible, Joanne. I mean, I know you've got probably a lot to balance in your own life, but you seem to be quite nimble and on the go.
6: Yes. Well, everything changes.
0: Yeah.
6: I could be driving to one patient, get a call. And I will say patients are very understanding. If I have to call them to say I've had an emergency, they're always, no problem.
0: Mm-hmm.
6: We'll see you when we see you. Come a different day. I have plenty of support behind me that somebody else can go see one of the patients. So it really is a very fluid circle. You're not out there mm-hmm. on your own. It's literally one phone call away.
0: Yeah.
6: And then somebody will just be right there to back you up.
0: Because the plan can change.
6: And, absolutely.
0: And that's what you're saying. And not only for your schedule, but obviously what the patient is
6: yes.
0: going through, or
6: yep.
0: medication may change,
6: mm-hmm.
0: right, or the treatment.
6: Yeah.
0: Okay.
6: Yep.
0: Wow. All right, Joanne Calabro is with. What are some of the main questions that people ask you, Joanne, before we talk to Amy? Tell us a little about what are most people ask you? Is there any main...
6: Well, the biggest question
0: yeah.
6: I sometimes get is, when is it going to happen? When am I going to die? And
0: okay.
6: it's... I don't. And the answer is, I don't know.
19: Yeah.
6: You know, sometimes we see symptoms. I teach patients sometimes they'll just feel more tired, not eat as much, all the things that we have to normalize for families that are just a normal part of the process. Mm-hmm. We also get a lot of, I don't want morphine. It's like, well, it's a very common drug. We've used it forever. And we literally use a few drops for an unmanaged symptom.
19: Yeah.
6: Oh, I thought if I had a headache, that's what I would have to take. It's like, no.
19: Okay.
6: No.
19: Okay.
6: Not at all.
19: Yeah.
6: It's
19: yeah.
6: just a lot of teaching and a lot of support and just normalizing it. Mm. Like, I tell people all the time, this is your chance to make core memories.
19: Yeah.
6: To go through a bucket list and do what you want to do.
19: Yeah. No, it's great, great. Well said there, Joanne. And speaking of support, Amy, this ties in, you talking about support, behind-the-scenes support to nurses. What do they have in the field? Tell us a little bit about some of the operations, Amy.
3: Sure. So as a hospice organization, we have a lot of support for our nurses. They're driving around going to homes. They're alone in their cars. So we want to make sure that they are one phone call away from support. We have two full-time triage nurses in our office to help them with any calls to a pharmacy or, you know, if we have clinical team assistants in our office that can help with some DME equipment if we need a new piece of equipment or if some equipment is not working.
19: Mm-hmm.
3: We also have a whole interdisciplinary team. So we have chaplains, social workers, we have volunteers, we have a whole staff internally that is able to help them pivot, change a schedule, call a family. You know, when a family does come in a crisis, we don't want the nurse in the field to feel like obligated to have to sit in her car and call, you know, every other patient she was supposed to see that day, right?
19: Yeah.
3: So we take that off of them. Go be with that family, go be with that patient, and, you know, let us know what support you need internally.
19: That's so important, yeah. Because I imagine, you know, Joanne and you and other people that do what you're like, it's easy to try to put too much on your shoulders.
3: Exactly.
19: And think, you know, I because how could you not? You know, we're all people. We want to do whatever we can, but, you know, it's important for you to get the support you need, right, so you can take care of the others.
6: 100%.
19: That's important. So there's a team mentality then, right?
3: Oh, right. Yes. I mean, hospice is 24/7, 7 days a week. Families are never alone. We're not in your home 24/7, but there is a lifeline to us at all hours of the day.
19: That's great. And hospice care, tell us what makes it different from other forms of health care.
3: End of life is special, right? We're working towards, like Joe just said, the core memories, you know, the bucket lists. The hospice is helping you get to where you need to be in that moment. And we have so many supports through our volunteers or our chaplains that can come out and sit and, you know, help you, guide you through this. There's requests you get.
6: Yeah, we have legacy chats where families can tell their story so then their grandkids can listen.
3: It's recorded and we can give them.
19: Wow.
3: Yeah, you know, they can keep that forever. So there's so many things we do on the back end for a family, just not the medical piece.
19: Mm-hmm. Okay. We've been chatting this morning with Joanne Calabro. She is a hospice RN case manager, and Amy Amoroso is the director of hospice program operations and business development. They both have years of experience, and, you know, they're just part of a greater team at Croy Health, CROIHealth.org. And that's where people can go to find out more if they want to start asking questions or learn more, right?
3: Correct.
19: Mm-hmm. CroyHealth.org. And Christine James, as well, is recovering, as we know, from her knee surgery, and you're saying Croy Health helped you out? Oh, that's great. All right, Christine is giving us a thumbs up. We don't make her run around right now as she's still recovering from the knee the surgery, but she'll be feeling better. Our bionic broadcaster, Christine James, in the newsroom. So many great stories, and so many people talk about Croy Health. So thank you both for coming in, and Joanne and Amy, it's been great to meet both of you, and thanks for joining us on the Croy Health segment.
3: Thank you.
6: Thank you.
19: WATD traffic and weather, and we're looking at delays on the expressway northbound from Braintree up to, the breakdown at the Dorchester Yacht Club's gone, and now it's just heavy up to Southampton Street. Route 3 north, pockets Union Street to the Bergen Parkway. Southbound side of Route 3 is slow,
0: as you make your way from, let's see, we've got delays about a mile and a half approaching the Sagamore, 25 east, about a 2 mile delay at the Bourne, 495 north, work after Route 28 in Middleboro. Let's get the details now on the South Shore weather. And here is meteorologist Josh Nichols.
23: We're starting off our morning here with temperatures largely into the upper 50s. Don't be shocked if there's a little bit of patchy fog, especially over extreme southeastern Massachusetts. Otherwise, we have a fine day shaping up here from hilltop to seashore across all of Greater Boston, the Metro South, and the South Shore, with an ample amount of sunshine and a gentle northwesterly breeze. Temperatures will be climbing close to 80 degrees away from some of our coastal extremities. It'll be much more comfortable, and very nice that we have a chance to dry out after some parts of southeastern Massachusetts had 1 to 2 inches of rain. Coming up for tonight, we'll hold on to a mainly clear sky. It'll be comfy, cool, and dry. The overnight low temperature into the upper 40s. Sunshine will give way to increasing clouds for tomorrow. The high temperature will be into the mid-80s. And then we'll find a couple of showers developing Thursday night, continuing into Friday, especially during the first part of the day. Then Friday afternoon will start to dry out. The breeze a little gusty out of the southwest. The high temperature near 80. A couple of showers around for Saturday with mixed clouds and sun and a sea breeze. The high near 80. Next weather in just 10 minutes. For WATD, I'm meteorologist Josh Nichols.
0: All right, thank you, Josh. And right now, outside our studio, 68 in Marshfield. We'll have a quick update on sports coming up next on WATD.
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0: 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Thanks a million, Mr. Cabillion, and good to have you on the South Shore's Morning News, sponsoring the program. Thank you, Mr. Cabillion. All right. Well, it was a win for the Red Sox last night. Sonny Gray with 11 strikeouts. Sox beat the Rockies 5-2. They'll wrap up the series in Colorado this afternoon at 3:10. And we talked about the Brockton native. Yeah, A.J. DeBansta, selected by the Washington Wizards. A.J. from Brockton led the nation in scoring in his one season at BYU. Number one pick in the NBA draft. And that's our quick update on sports and WATD.
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0: All right, 8:58 on WATD, and I know Stuart sent in a text about this earlier on our text line. 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Fifth and final hour with Francesca coming up. Northbound expressway is filled in from Braintree up to Southampton Street. Route 3 on the South Shore is easing out. Southbound, we have still about a mile, though, and a half delay at the Sagamore. 25 east, about a mile and a half at the Bourne. 495 northbound, a work crew after Route 28 in Middleborough to watch out for. South Shore weather, lots of sunshine today. High up about 82. Tonight, mainly clear. Low down to 59. 69 in Marshfield. 9 o'clock.
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12: ABC News, I'm Sherry Preston. When it comes to international inspections of Iran's nuclear program, Rafael Grossi, head of the UN's nuclear agency, summed it up this morning saying,
13: "There's a war of words here. Some say yes, the others say no."
12: And that was before an Iranian diplomat this morning declared there will be no inspections until a deal with the United States is finalized, the Trump administration saying Iran has agreed to let inspectors in. The president also just now posting the U.S. will control Iranian money that is being unfrozen and will use it to buy food for Iran from American farmers. The president goes to Capitol Hill today to sign the bipartisan housing reform measure and for a lunch with Senate Republicans. New York City's mayor has a big day on primary day. All of the congressional candidates he endorsed won. Two of them beat incumbent members of the House. More brutal heat hitting Europe. At least 40 people have drowned in France trying to cool off. This is ABC News. The NBA's Washington Wizards selecting BYU freshman A.J. DeBonsta first in last night's NBA draft. But, says ABC's Danny New,
14: history was made last night with the 21st pick.
15: The Detroit Pistons select Kareem Lopez.
14: As Kareem Lopez became the first Mexican-born player to ever be drafted in the first round.
16: This is super special, honestly.
17: An impact on young people, and I think showing them as someone from the same place as them.
16: I'm blessed. And, yeah. I have no words.
14: He wore a jacket lined with Mexican flags and needed a moment to collect himself after breaking new ground for his country.
12: Of all the animals you might expect to see wandering around in Texas, a giraffe is probably pretty low on the list. Nevertheless, there is one roaming around the Lone Star State after escaping from the Cedar Hollow Ranch more than a week ago. Gracie the giraffe last seen on a game camera west of the town of Leakey. I'm Sherry Preston, ABC News.
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21: 67 degrees outside our South Shore studios at 9:02. Meteorologist Josh Nichols says it's going to be nice out there today. Sunny with a high of 82. 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Visit their new location on Commerce Way in Plymouth today. Good morning. I'm Christine James. Now here's what's happening. As you just heard, some big picks last night making history. City of Champions, that's Brockton. They have another sports star, Brockton native A.J. DeBonsta, the first round draft pick by the Washington Wizards during that NBA draft. The 19-year-old Brigham Young freshman led the nation last season in scoring. He tells reporters that he hopes he can be an inspiration for Brockton kids.
30: I mean, Brockton bred, 5'8". I mean, I do everything for them. I like, you know, helping back in the community and just kind of giving kids like hope. There's a lot of kids that play basketball out there and think that they can't make it, but once they see me, they're like, okay, like, they might have some hope. I mean, it doesn't have to necessarily be basketball, but anything they do, if they want to be a doctor, engineer, anything, I just try to be, like, you know, their role model.
21: And DeBonsta says his father, a native of Congo, made a lot of sacrifices for him.
30: These sacrifices that he's made, like, he quit his job just to retire to, you know, come moving with me at Utah Prep so I'll be safe, sending me over to California by myself to go get a better, you know, basketball experience. All the little stuff that I didn't notice that he was doing at a young age, obviously it's paying off now, but I mean, he's my dad. I mean, he acts as my manager. He does a whole bunch of stuff.
21: Students at Brockton's Davis Community School, where DeBonsta was a student, cheered during a watch party when he was selected last night. And just a reminder, this morning,

0: And again, that's Marshfield Veterans Agent Karen Paulette. And that get-together, coffee, and camaraderie, Council on Aging here in Marshfield, starts at 10. We'll be back to speak with Norwell Town Administrator Darlene Sullivan next.
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0: 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Well, joining us now live on the South Shore's Morning News, we have Darlene Sullivan, the Norwell Town Administrator. Thanks for joining us today.
2: Of course. Good morning, Christine. Thanks for having me.
0: Good morning. And I know tonight at the meeting, you're going to be welcoming and introducing the new town administrator for Norwell, and that is Chad Lovett.
2: Yes, absolutely. So we're excited. Actually, Chad started on Monday. So we've been really lucky to have, you know, a nice period for some crossover to be able to kind of, you know, hand off some of the projects and different things going on in town. So it's been a nice opportunity and a nice smooth transition so far. So looking forward to having Chad attend his first Norwell Select Board meeting. And this will be my last one in Norwell anyway.
0: That's right, and I just wanted to mention, too, you've been connected with the town of Norwell for it's over a decade, I imagine, at least.
2: It is. I've been here a little over 13 years. Yep. So it's been a great run. Norwell's people, it's just been awesome. Norwell's a great community. So, like I've said it in so many times, but it's true. It's not, you know, it's not just words. I will absolutely have a little piece of Norwell in my heart wherever I go. It's been a great experience.
0: Well, speaking of that, the citizens' comments tonight, the Norwell Historical Society, I just had the president on, Wendy Bawabi, during the 8:30 news, talking about some of these great events that are coming up that are being celebrated in the town. And she's going to be, I guess, in front of you tonight or another member of her board.
2: She will, and I was going to mention that. I tuned in. I was here. I was listening to Wendy a little earlier. She's a tough act to follow, Wendy. Love her. She's so great, so passionate, and just such a great person. So, yeah, she'll be in tonight talking about, very much like what she was talking about this morning, some of the great events that are coming up, and a lot of work goes into them. They're a lot of fun, super interesting. So hoping that, you know, a lot of people can attend and come in and just enjoy some of the history and some of the celebrations that are planned in Norwell. So, yeah, she'll be up in front of the board tonight. So that'll be great.
0: I just wanted to ask you about two other things. I was curious about a cannabis waiver for prohibition of marijuana delivery in Norwell. Could you explain that?
2: Yes, absolutely. The cannabis delivery, there's a waiver that needs to be submitted, which covers us for 2 years, and it just. We have to kind of file that in order to just kind of reestablish that Norwell doesn't really want to, doesn't support the delivery of cannabis right now within Norwell. But the select board will be discussing the zoning bylaw that we currently have in place, I'm sure, most likely in an upcoming meeting as well, to kind of revisit it and just kind of see where they landed the last time we looked at that bylaw. But for now, we're just going to continue with the spirit of what's in place and put that waiver in effect. But yeah, we do need to revisit that zoning bylaw just to kind of see if they've changed since, I think, 2018 or before that time. So,
0: and just one other quick question. I know that you'd spoken about this before, but you've got a communication plan that folks are working on. You've got some next steps they're talking about tonight as well.
2: We do. The select board and with Lorenda Lane kind of taking charge on this one, they really want to put a real focus this upcoming year on just better communication, being a little bit more open-minded on different media, different ways to make sure that we're connecting with our residents even more so. So it goes everywhere from maybe more public forums to, you know, information sessions to websites to, you know, website communications and all sorts of great ideas and things that they want to implement. So, and talking about like timing, frequency, mode, all of that. So they'll be picking up where they kind of left off the last time with that agenda item.
0: Well, that's great. And again, thank you, Darlene Sullivan, for always being available to us when we wanted to talk about things that were happening in the town of Norwell. We appreciate you joining us today.
2: Absolutely, Christine, and thank you honestly for everything you guys do. WATD is great. We have to keep this going. It's just such a great

0: way to be able to connect with not just our communities, but just the public at large and stay in touch with what's going on in our South Shore area. So you guys are awesome. Thank you so much, Christina.
1: Oh, thank you. I appreciate that. And this is recorded. We'll keep listening to that over and over.
0: Really excellent.
1: Thank you. Sorry, just yanking your chain a little bit. But thank you. We appreciate it.
0: We're having a bad day.
1: We're glad that you, the folks are always available to us. Thanks so much. And we'll be back. Again, that's Darlene Sullivan from NORWEL. We'll be back with traffic and weather right after this.
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4: Now, WATD traffic and weather on the nines.
5: Still dealing with delays down at the Cape on Route 3 on the southbound side. We've got a slowdown there. It's about, it's in the area, I would say, just over a mile and a half, maybe around there, approaching the Sagamore. Same story, 25 east, mile and a half to 2 miles of slow volume approaching the Bourne. So delays there. Route 3 on the northbound side looks pretty good. Southbound, though, very heavy. From Route 18 down to Derby Street in Hingham, I'm seeing a lane drop delay. 495 northbound, we had a work crew reported in the Middleborough stretch in between Route 28. Just north of Route 28 in Middleborough and 495 northbound. 24, some pockets around the Horse Bridge up towards 93. Traffic on the nines every morning. Traffic emergencies when they happen on WATD. Now the updated South Shore weather.
6: A fine day across all of Greater Boston, the Metro South and the South Shore. Nice to see that sunshine after the soaking rain of yesterday. Of course, we did need that rain. We are running quite the rainfall deficit, but a solid half an inch to even 2 inches of rainfall with that system certainly put a big dent in the rainfall deficit. Nothing but sun for today. The high temperature away from the immediate coast near 80, mainly clear for tonight. The low in the upper 50s. Sunshine gives way to some high clouds for tomorrow. High temperatures will be into the mid-80s. Look for showers early Friday, then some sun. The breeze a little gusty out of the southwest. The high temperature near 80 degrees. And on Saturday, we'll see a couple of showers, mixed clouds and sun with an easterly sea breeze. Away from the coast, the high near 80. For WATD meteorologist Josh Nichols.
1: Right now we're looking at 68 degrees, outside our South Shore studios. 912, that's local news. I'm Christine James, sending it back to our very own Rob Hakala. And I believe there's some love out there, too, right here at 95.9 WATD.
5: Christine, here we go. Fifth and final hour of the South Shore's Morning News, coming to you from Broadcast House in beautiful Marshfield. And on the Wednesday edition of the South Shore's Morning News, you know who we have in studio, Francesca. That's right. It's Love Bites. 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All right, there she is. She's up on the YouTube feed as well. 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
5: 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All right, here we go. Let's see. Dear Francesca, believe it or not, 20 years ago, Who's this from? It doesn't even say who it's from. I don't see it on here. Okay. Well, anyway, believe it or not, 20 years ago.
7: Maybe it's anonymous.
5: Maybe it's anonymous. Okay. All right. I got divorced and my ex resurfaced with an email. It was a short marriage. Should never have happened. Should have been an affair, not a marriage. Bad fit. He drank and womanized. Oh, boy. I wasn't a perfect wife, but I didn't cheat or drink heavily. Without spilling all the details, there was a tragic ending, and we divorced after just 2 years. We were young. After his initial email, I responded, and then he responded back, thrilled that I had. I realized that I had still some deep wounds, and after thinking about this, I'm not interested in reconnecting on any level at all. I sent him back an email saying such and that I wished him well. I've struggled with a response as I'm a kind person and I didn't want to be rude. It made me realize, though, that I deserve to set boundaries. This is more of a statement than a question. I want women out there to know that they are allowed to say how they feel. Don't have to be mean. Just be clear. Francesca, what do you think about that? Your thoughts, please.
7: Wow. Well, that's thank you, whoever you are. And bravo to you, my girlfriend, for being clear. You know, just because you had a history, and it doesn't sound like it was much of one, womanizing, drinking, right? He's not entitled to an all-access pass. Sometimes people mistake kindness with boundaries, or I should say no boundaries, right? Because that's what you kept talking about. You're a kind person. You're a nice person. But, you know, that's not necessarily healthy. And real kindness, as it sounds like that you did, is being honest enough to say, this doesn't serve me, instead of leading on with, you know, a nice kind of response that you don't even really mean. Right. And also, I just want to mention that I think nostalgia is kind of a lie, which sort of the fact that it took you a couple of days to kind of figure out what you wanted to do. Maybe you were rethinking things. You know, maybe I should be nice. Maybe I should get together with them, whatever it is. But if the fit was bad then, it's likely that it would be bad now. And even if it wasn't a fit just getting together, you said there was a tragic past. So you wouldn't want to, or I shouldn't say you wouldn't, I certainly would not want to reconnect with someone that, whether it be 20 years and they've changed or whatever else, I wouldn't want to do it. Why dig up that old crap?
5: Yep.
7: Right. So I'm not interested in reconnecting, period, is a complete sentence, right? That's what I feel. So, Rob, what are you thinking about all this?
5: No, I think it's fine if she does not want to. There's, you know, I think in the first one she wrote back, and I guess the guy was excited, so he wrote again. But, yeah, I think it's okay. And she said they have to be clear with what they want and how they feel. And so, yeah, I mean, it's up to you. You know, sometimes people do want to. They can be friends after and reconnect or just become friends in some way. But if one person doesn't want to, then that's the way it is. And this guy will have to accept that, I guess. But it sounds like there was a lot of, some issues.
7: Yeah. And that's true. I mean, sometimes I think that, I know you're friends with your ex-wife, right?
5: Sure.
7: All right.
5: And, sure,
7: and that's
5: the news. Yeah.
7: Yeah, that's right. Exactly. So, I mean, I think it can exist. I think that if you're going to be friends, first of all, it doesn't sound like she was writing in for necessarily a question, but just sort of more.
5: Just wanted to put it
7: little,
5: out there.
7: Little fodder, little, you know.
5: A good talking point. But it's
7: a good talking point, and it is good. It is good. Right. It's good for women to know that they don't need to reconnect. I mean, you know, I want to mention something. My best friend. Yeah. She can't listen because she's working, so this is a good thing.
5: Okay. All right. This is Francesca's best friend.
7: This is my best friend. She's a great person, and she's I don't want to be mean. I don't want to be mean. She dated this guy for 5 years. It didn't work out. In the end, he was just terribly nasty. I always thought he was nasty from the start. I mean, it would be like 4 o'clock in the afternoon on a Saturday. Mm-hmm. You want to get together for dinner, and then she wouldn't hear from him for 3 weeks. This went on for 5 years. Whatever. It is what it is, right? Anyway, you know, and then they got in a big fight in the end, and he blocked her.
5: What?
7: Yeah, he blocked her. Well, then he unblocked her and wanted to, you know, start this thing. And they've been having this thing going where it's just texting for a year. Now I guess he's decided that he wants to, he wants to drudge it all up again. He wants to get back into a more of a quote-unquote relationship. And we'll just leave it at that. You know, more intimate, obviously.
5: Sure.
7: And, you know, she accepted a dinner date with him, and then she was pining about, I really don't want to do this. We had this long conversation about it, and you know what? She finally, I was so proud of her. She said, you know what? I don't want to go back to that. I'm sorry. You know, and so I think sometimes that hardest thing to do with saying, I don't want to go back to that, is the best thing to do.
5: The traumatic road, and why would you want to revisit that?
7: That's right. Christine, our other love goddess here. What are your thoughts, Mama?
5: Let's bring in Christine right now.
7: Mama
5: she
7: dog.
5: Is chomping at the bit.
8: I'm Christine, just finishing my muffin.
5: Chomping.
8: For those of you watching. I agree with both of you. And I think, you know, sometimes we're all raised to be so nice and so polite, but she's absolutely right saying she doesn't want to do it. You know, you can fool your mind, but you can't fool your body. And her stomach is telling her, don't do it. Mm-hmm. To me, there's no reason why she should reconnect with somebody. And that's not being, you know, unkind to somebody else. That's being, you've got to think of yourself number one in these positions. And I agree with your, what you were saying about your friend too, if you wanted to comment about that.
7: Mm-hmm.
8: I don't understand why people that are treated poorly by someone would even consider going back to them.
7: Exactly. Mm-hmm.
8: If you read it in a book, you'd think, why is somebody doing that? And then for whatever reason, whatever different, you know, whatever emotional baggage or experiences that she may have that make her feel, well, you know, she's got an emotional history with him.
7: Mm-hmm.
8: Whether it's good or bad, sometimes that emotional history just drags people back in. Never a good idea. If you know what? A lot of people don't understand it's better to be by yourself
7: than
8: be with a jerk.
7: Absolutely.
8: Just to put it bluntly.
5: Yeah.
8: I don't get it. Be by yourself. Enjoy your own company.
7: Exactly. That whole nice girl thing is a social trap.
8: Thank you, Rob.
5: Yeah. No, but that's good. Do you think, I just throw this, I mean, obviously the guy has a lot of issues. We know that. You know, maybe he's going to work through that himself. That's a separate thing. But do you think there are people that are and you know, you can't confuse niceness and politeness with what you want and honesty. Do you think there are people, though, that know that he may know that she's weak in this way? And
8: absolutely.
7: Absolutely.
5: So that people will play on that, right?
8: And there are also guys, and I've known that from talking to friends of mine, who have like a string of girlfriends or women, and they're playing all of them at the same time. They're sort of keeping them in limbo because they like that freedom to do it and controlling those relationships.
5: Okay, a lot, yeah.
7: Bad.
5: Limbo. Yeah.
7: Exactly.
8: Be by yourself. And you know what? Don't be afraid to be not so friendly.
7: Exactly.
8: I mean, I tell people, you know, sometimes talking to some of the younger people that work in here, I said, you know, I don't understand, in the younger generation, I said, you guys are too accessible. You don't get it.
7: And again, I think I've heard you say that before,
8: well,
7: Christine.
8: Well, it's because I'm old and I know things.
7: Yeah, me
8: too. Think about it this. When you're in middle school or junior high and you see your crush of the week and that crush like maybe doesn't even acknowledge you, does that cool your ardor? No, it fans the flame.
7: Exactly.
8: That's human psychology.
7: That's right.
8: Be good to yourself.
7: Be good to yourself. And women, you know, they are conditioned to prioritize other people's comfort. And I think that is a real thing. I've never really had that issue. I've always been more concerned about my own comfort first.
5: This is very surprising.
8: Yes, we concur.
7: Oh, wait a minute. Am I being called a narcissist?
5: No, you're not. You're just being called out for being honest.
7: Yeah, well, you know,
5: that's a good thing.
7: But you know, something for those who, you know, break that cycle.
5: Yeah.
7: Know your own value.
5: Know what you want.
7: That's right. That's absolutely right. And by the way, protect the version of you that survived this, whoever you are. You sound like you survived a difficult thing. And I don't know what the tragedy was, but I do know that womanizing and drinking is not fun, right? Been there, done that. You worked hard to move past that tragic ending. And inviting that energy back, it sounds like it would be reckless. And I think, again, I think you did the right thing. And I'm really grateful that you shared this story with us. And anytime you want to fill in as the lifestyle coach, just give us a call. 'Cause obviously you've got it right.
5: Yeah.
7: And the clear no is a gift to both of you, and remember that.
5: All right, reach out to Francesca. Francesca, if someone has a question they would like answered on Love Bites, how do they do that?
7: They can go to my website, talkwithfrancesca.com, and click on Contact Me. And just want to mention that in our next segment, Wednesday's Wine, you guys who have questions and complaints, write in, because we're giving away Wednesday's Wine, and I'm wearing one, and I'm telling you what, they're nice and comfy. So let's hear from you guys. 718-837-4900. Thank you, Rob. Thank you, Christine. And thank you for our anonymous writer-inner.
5: Yeah, thank you, anonymous writer-inner. All right, get it in. And by the way, when we come back, we'll tell you how we get the shirt. So you are Wednesday Wine with Fran.
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5: 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Thank you, as always, for sponsoring the text line. Much appreciated. Get to a couple of stories, and then Wednesday's Wine on the way with Francesca, sponsored by Empire Wine and Spirits. A couple of stories we'll get to, and then we'll get to the ride. We're still dealing with some slowdowns. Route 3 southbound, still about a we had a delay at Derby Street in from Route 18 to Derby, and then slow about a mile and a half of the Sagamore, 25 east, a mile and a half of the Bourne, and we had a work crew on 495 in Middleborough. So got some slow spots out there to deal with. We'll check it out at 929, along with the weather forecast as well, just ahead on WATD. A couple of other stories to get to before traffic and weather. Bill Gates talking. You heard about some of those stories earlier from ABC. Says Jeffrey Epstein tried to use his extramarital affairs, Bill Gates' sex life, against him in a transcript. This is newly released by the House investigation into Epstein. ABC News chief investigative correspondent Aaron Katursky has the story.
13: Gates acknowledged he had three extramarital affairs, and when Epstein learned about two of them from a mutual acquaintance, he said Epstein began working to use information about my infidelities. The committee asked Gates about photos from the Epstein files showing him with women.
5: You know, when he talked about that, they said Bill Gates, you had to know this guy was not the best guy to hang around with.
13: Gates said he knew Epstein was a sex offender, but hoped he would introduce him to wealthy people who could help the Gates Foundation. Gates said he met Tom Pritzker, Mort Zuckerman, and Leon Black. None donated, and Gates told the committee the Epstein brokered meetings were a dead end.
5: That is ABC's Aaron Katursky reporting. Are mice getting smarter? Uh-oh. That's what researchers say. Mice are learning how to resist traditional pesticide treatments. A recent study showed 70% of mice sampled were mutating. Seems not a story I want to hear about. More from Elizabeth Worthington, ABC News affiliate WPVI in Philadelphia.
14: A recent Rutgers University study found that mice are genetically evolving to become resistant to the poisons designed to kill them, also called rodenticides. The researchers looked at samples from New York City, Washington, D.C., New Jersey, and Philadelphia and its surrounding suburbs.
5: Mutating mice, again, able to, I guess, get... You know, and I always feel the same way with the bugs or whatever. You know, you have something we designed to kill them, then they over that, and the ones that survive, they're the ones that breed, and then you got more of those. And then we got to come up with stronger stuff that kills them.
15: From those samples, we found that about 70% of the mice populations contain mutations.
5: Uh-oh. All right. Here you go. All right. More on that, I'm sure, as it develops. Right now, let's get an update on traffic and weather and the Wednesday wine coming up with Francesca, sponsored by Empire Wine and Spirits. All right, the ride on Route 3 on the northbound side, we are in pretty good shape. Southbound is slow, Route 18 to Derby, and then about a mile and a half of the Sagamore, 25 east, about a mile and a half back up at the Bourne. 495, we've got a work crew. And the stretch before 105 in Middleboro. 24 south, the work crew before 140. You're back to Route 44. The expressway is slow, Furnace Brook to Southampton Street. South Shore weather. 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All right, lots of sunshine around today and a nice day. We'll have sunshine, the high today up about 82. Mainly clear skies tonight, a low 59. Tomorrow, sun mixing with building clouds, 83. On Thursday, and it looks like some rain tomorrow night into early Friday. Right now, 70 degrees in Marshfield at the weather station, WATD.
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5: 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Wednesday's wine coming up with Francesca. That's just ahead. And Wednesday's wine on WATD is being sponsored, as always, by our good friends over at Empire Wine and Spirits, 182 Summer Street in Kingston. 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All right, so here we go. It's the Wednesday Wine with Francesca. Francesca, good morning again. Here we are.
17: We got some wicked funny Wednesday's wines, I'll tell you. Some really funny ones. Yeah.
5: That's what she got for us here. Okay.
17: Yeah, this one's really funny. All the old people who talk about their colonoscopies and cholesterol levels.
5: Ooh, okay.
17: Yeah, you know something? It's really... I actually agree. I don't know that I would whine about it, but I just,
7: I don't want to hear it. I really don't care what your cholesterol level is, and I definitely don't want to hear if you're having.
5: Well, I'm sorry you feel that way.
7: Well, yeah.
5: You want to hear about my blood sugar?
7: Yeah. Well, that's it. Well, okay. That's the thing. It's like, okay. You know what? You know what? Maybe it's because I'm getting a little older. I don't want to hear it because it reminds me that I'm getting older. I want to talk about. Now this is, I'm getting back to like the love bites thing, superficiality. Okay. But
5: but you want to hear about you don't mind hearing about relationship stories, but you don't want to hear about health issues.
7: Well, you know, I mean, so I have to get a colonoscopy tomorrow.
5: Okay.
7: And yeah. No, I would agree with that. But this one is so funny. This one actually has more to do with work, but it's a riot.
5: Okay.
7: We're like, I think somebody from WATD might have sent this in because it says we're like a family here. The universal code for.
5: Oh,
7: we're going to underpay you and expect loyalty.
5: Oh, well, okay, that could be. I don't know who sent that one in. Okay,
7: I don't know who did either, but the fact that they sent it in as anonymous makes me just wonder. But I do think that that's kind of funny. And there's a couple of wines that have to do with work. One is people who put extremely urgent on every email. Now, I don't do that, but what I do is call you 5 times, I admit.
5: Yes.
7: But I'm getting better at that. Have you noticed?
5: No, I do. Yeah, I know. Well, then I thought maybe it's because you're out of state. I said, that helps a little bit because of the time difference. I said, maybe you won't call as much. No, I don't mind getting a call.
7: I don't do that. I did that a little in the beginning, but I don't do that. Now I just send you stuff as you need it.
5: Yeah, it's great. By the way, you know, I will say, I think with the urgent emails, though, it's really you got to be with anything. You have to be selective. It's like, you know, crying wolf or something. And, you know, everything looks urgent. If it comes for you, everything can't be just like everything can't be breaking news on TV. Right. As much as.
7: Well, but it is.
5: Well, not always, though. But breaking news. This just in, you know, 5 hours ago. All right. So but you're right. So urgent email. I think, you know, for something very timely. Or you need the person's, you know, approval on something. That's okay, right?
7: Yeah. Or okay. How about noted? Just like the person just says noted. It's kind of like passive aggressive.
5: Mm.
7: It doesn't really say anything,
5: noted.
7: Right? Yeah. It's kind of like whatever. Yeah, same difference, you know?
5: Whatever.
7: Right? Noted. Whatever. Right. So anyway, so yeah, I got a couple more. Let's see. We've got.
5: Yeah. Go ahead.
7: Okay, no,
5: she's got here in the
7: okay,
5: in
7: wait
5: the Wednesday
7: a second.
5: Wine bag.
7: Yeah, I got like a ton of them here, but they're like kind of all over the place.
5: Okay.
7: Let's see. The mandatory fun days. You don't really want to go, but you have to because you're part of the corporate culture. You can't stand the people. You don't want to play dodgeball with the HR department because you secretly despise them.
5: Mm. I always wonder about those. Yeah, you know, you're right. I mean, if people, you know, work together and they have to get a job, you know, maybe they don't like each other. Sometimes these forced things are a little weird, aren't they?
7: Well.
5: I don't know.
7: I don't know, Rob.
5: You know
7: what I'm thinking.
5: We should do like ATV softball day or something. I don't know.
7: Oh, no. Well, you know, but you like to do that,
5: we
7: too.
5: We did a pool day once.
7: You like to do the co-host get together thing. You do.
5: Oh,
7: you,
5: sure.
7: You
5: but as a company, we haven't really done an outing, I think, in a long time ago. I think Ed, I don't know, Kristen might be gone, but I think he used to take the sales team out to like Foxwoods or something as a bonding experience. Did you hear about
7: really?
5: That?
7: Really?
5: I think that happened. I mean, again, it was for women, and I think it was the sales team. It wasn't for the men. I think we were, I don't know. I don't even know if we were promised anything. It doesn't matter. But I thought that was kind of, I think people had a fun time doing that.
7: Well, we used to always go to the Ming. I don't know what happened, but that seems to have disappeared.
5: Oh, okay.
7: I don't know. But, you know, so that was kind of fun.
5: Yeah, and Perry would drive a van and take them down to do some
7: gaming. Buy all our cocktails.
5: And, yeah, I think they had a fun time doing that because I don't think Ed likes to get, I think he just went down to bring them down for a day. I'm really sure. So
7: he's got a good heart there.
5: Yeah, I think overall, you know, those kind of fun things are fun. So I don't know. Do you like company days? Chime in on that. Okay.
7: Yeah. Oh, he has one more, too. The influencer, the one who takes pictures of all their food. I think maybe I've heard this one before, not really sure, but yeah, I that drives me crazy. That one bugs the crap out of me. It's like, I don't want to see what you eat. I don't want to see what you're cooking. I don't care about your food. And why do you think people do that? I am actually curious about that. Why on earth would someone take a picture of their meal?
5: The only thing I would say, for if it's personal and you want to, you know, maybe have something like this again, if it's special or you want to show somebody, like I had this amazing thing. I took pictures of my food at Pizzeria Uno in Braintree because it was going out of business. So that's why it was a memory for me, you know, but I see.
7: All right. See that you take a picture of yourself eating an ice cream at Hostra Farms.
5: Oh, yeah.
7: All right. Well, that's fair because everybody should know if they don't know it exists.
5: People like it, though.
7: Oh, exactly. Because the ice cream there is fabulous.
5: Yeah. And it was after my jury duty. Well, it's my start of my I'm on grand jury, so you won't be seeing me much.
7: Oh.
5: We can get into that later, though.
7: Oh, okay. Okay. Yeah. All right. How about the. I'm just being honest. No, you just really want to make me feel crappy.
5: Oh, yeah. Yeah.
7: Right? Yeah. I'm just being honest with you. I don't want to lie to you. I just want to, you know, tell you, I don't want to see you hurt.
5: Oh, yeah.
7: But what they're really doing,
5: yeah.
7: And I would kind of agree with that. When someone really gets like, well, I actually have a friend who does that a little bit. Oh, I don't, you know, I don't know if I should say this or not, but
5: I don't know if I want to tell you about the show, but I'm just being honest. You know, you guys talk too much, or you're not playing enough oldies. You know what I have to say to that? Goodbye. No. I don't want to have any just being honest. We're going to close the door or hang up on you. We don't want any of that. No, I'm with you on that. I don't need... No, but I have no time for that. All right.
7: Yeah.
5: Go ahead. Any more you want to get in?
7: Let's see. I don't...
5: And by the way, if you do want to text in, you can, 781-837-4900.
7: Oh, yeah, here's one, loud Bluetooth speakers at parks and beaches. Yeah, that's, and the beaches, look, the summer's coming, folks. And so, you know, have a little courtesy for the person who's got a Chase Lounge beside you. I would agree with that. Like, you know what, tune it down, turn it down. We don't need to hear your music. I don't want to hear your rap music.
5: Yeah.
7: I'm on the beach, I'm reading a book, or better still, I'm writing my book. Right? And so I think that it's just...
5: Well, you do have to be respectful, yeah, of your neighbor and, you know, in a public space. I don't know. In the old days, people did used to bring boom boxes, right, to the beaches for a while.
7: God.
5: I used to... You know, in the old days, though, I remember, you know, the old transistor radio, and you'd have, like, the baseball game on or something in the summer.
7: Yeah. Rob, you're showing your age.
5: Oh, okay. My grandfather always used to love having the baseball game on when he would take us to the beach, so that's why I remember it.
7: You love to talk about Grandpa Heckler.
5: Well, yeah, it was fun.
7: Yeah,
5: was
7: well, that's good. That's nostalgic. That's nostalgic. Okay, wait a minute. Last one, splitting one entry between four people and then complaining the portions are too small.
5: Oh, yeah.
7: Yeah, no. I think, though, that they've changed things around now. If you're going to split a portion, I think you have to pay extra.
5: Yeah, they do have, like, some of those things. Otherwise, and if with the dessert, if you really, you know, want, you know, if you're just going to say you're going to take a nibble out of my sundae, that's fine. But if you really want more, get your own.
7: Well, you know what? I confess I do that. I always say, no, I don't want dessert.
5: Yeah.
7: Well, how about if we split it? But you know what? Actually, but I'm not going to really have much because I'm super full. So I'll just have a couple of bites. And the next thing you know, I've eaten half the mud pie.
5: Oh, no.
7: So I'm really, someone should whine about me. I'm sorry.
5: All right. Maybe we'll get it in next week.
7: All right,
5: hey,
7: guys. Thank you.
5: Yeah. How do people connect with you?
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5: Francesca, right. Thank you so
7: thank
5: much.
7: Thank you, Rob. Bye, everyone.
5: Bye-bye.
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5: 95.9 WATD, the South Shore's Morning News. Coming up, we will have an update on the roads and the weather. Also, the local track. We do want to let you know, as far as the roads, we do have a work crew, 495 North, before 105 in Middleboro. And we also had delays as well on Route 3 southbound, approaching the Derby Street lane drop between Route 18 and Derby, and then also slow about a mile at plus of the Sagamore 25 East, also about a mile to a mile and a half at the Bourne. Northbound expressway is slow starting at Furnace Brook and still slow 24. Big delays from 44 to a work crew before 140. We're at 71 in Marshfield. Headed up for a high today. Sunshine and 82. All right, local track is coming up next with John Shea, a local artist we're going to highlight. We're going to hear that song next. And the local artist segment's being sponsored by our great friends at Plymouth Patuxent Museums. And we want to commemorate America's 250th anniversary. So many special things going on. A great moment to just remember, you know, you're going to be here to celebrate the 250th anniversary. How about that? 2026. How about a visit to the Mayflower 2? Step aboard this enduring symbol of liberty this summer. Open 7 days a week. 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Our national treasure of the South Shore, Mayflower 2, is eager to commemorate America 250 with you. Revolutionary ideas started here, and Plymouth Patuxent invites you to step aboard our enduring symbol of liberty, Mayflower 2, this summer. 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And to commemorate America 250 with fanfare and enthusiasm, Mayflower 2 will participate in Sail Boston. 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And it's time now for the local artist sponsored by Plymouth Patuxent Museums. Here's John Shea.
19: Thank you. The Wednesday local artist of the day is Jake Swamp and the Pine. Jake Swamp and the Pine just won the Levitate Foundation songwriting contest to perform at this year's Levitate Music Festival, July 18th and 19th at the Marshfield Fairgrounds. 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

0: is our local artist today, Jake Swamp and the Pine. How about that for a name? Jake Swamp and the Pine. Go by Darkness. That's the name of the song. Go by Darkness. Jake Swamp and the Pine is the name of the group. Our local artist for 95.9 WATD on a Wednesday. And I'm Rob Hackelow with the morning team. Christine James is in the newsroom. We have a special shout-out. Yeah, we had a special one of our listeners stop by, so we're going to talk about that coming up. We have a special greeting we'll read, and also we'll get to any final text messages. I think we had Jean checking in. Jean from Pembroke, Kathy from Marshfield, Stuart from Plymouth, and a few others. Text line is available. You can connect into the show by sending a text at any time. 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Let's get a look at the roads and the weather forecast. Northbound Expressway still busy. Furnace Brook up towards Andrews Square. Route 3 on the northbound side. We are still looking at a pretty decent ride. Southbound, though, busy. Route 18 to the lane drop at Derby Street in Hingham. Then looking now at a delay approaching the Sagamore Bridge, but it is continuing to shrink. It is just about a mile or less at the Sagamore. 25 east, just over a mile at the Bourne. 495 northbound, we had a work crew. Before 105 in Middleboro, and also delays on 24 as you make your way past a work crew. 24 southbound before 140 in Taunton. You're back to 44. Traffic on the nines every morning. Oh, hold on one second here. We just are getting word of a possible crash. 24 north near Route 27. Now let's get the details on the South Shore weather. 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Josh Nichols.
1: A fine day across all of Greater Boston, the Metro South, and the South Shore. Nice to see that sunshine after the soaking rain of yesterday. Of course, we did need that rain. We are running quite the rainfall deficit, but a solid half an inch to even 2 inches of rainfall with that system certainly put a big dent in the rainfall deficit. Nothing but sun for today. The high temperature away from the immediate coast near 80, mainly clear for tonight. The low in the upper 50s. Sunshine gives way to some high clouds for tomorrow. High temperatures will be into the mid-80s. Look for showers early Friday. Then some sun. The breeze a little gusty out of the southwest. The high temperature near 80 degrees. And on Saturday, we'll see a couple of showers. Mixed clouds and sun with an easterly sea breeze away from the coast. The high near 80. For WATDM meteorologist Josh Nichols.
0: Thanks, Josh. And right now, outside our studio in Marshfield, the temperature is 71 degrees at the weather station, WATD.
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10: 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The Big Bang Theory spinoff follows a comic store employee as he tries to restore reality. It premieres July 23rd. The new Blair Witch Project film has a release date. Lionsgate says it'll come out September 24th, 2027. YouTube filmmaker Dylan Clark will direct, and horror veterans Jason Blum and James Wan will produce the film.
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10: And happy birthday to actress Mindy Kaling, who turns 47. Mike Dubosky, ABC News.
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0: All right, let's wrap things up. 95.9 WATD, the South Shore's Morning News. Audrey Constant, Big Midday Show, coming up 10 to 3, 5 big hours with Audrey. Take you through 10 to 3, WATD. Quinn's your man in the afternoon at 3 on WATD. All right, so Christine, let's get to the text messages. We do want to do also a special shout-out, so let's do that if we can. We want to make time to give a shout out to a very special listener. Is that correct, Christine?
16: That's right. And that's Beth from Weymouth, who is a longtime listener. She's been listening for decades to WATD Radio, and she'll shoot us an email once in a while. Aww. Great lady. So they had a nice surprise this morning. She stopped by bearing a box from that donut place in Weymouth we all like.
0: Donut King.
16: That's right, Donut King. She's the Donut Queen because she brought them in.
0: She did.
16: And it was so nice to meet her in person. And thank you again, Beth. What a terrific surprise. And she didn't, you know, she understood me hobbling on the crutches because she's also a nurse. So that was good.
0: Oh, wow. Well, I'm glad she came in. Yeah, because I saw someone was in there with you and I couldn't quite see because I couldn't leave at the time, but it looked like something was going on. And, you know, I didn't know if it was your guest coming 3 hours early. But, no, it ended up being Beth from Weymouth.
16: So that was so nice. So big shout-out to Beth. Thank you very much. Very appreciated.
0: We are enjoying the Donut King Donuts. Oh. And I saw...
16: But they don't skimp on anything,
0: no,
16: do they?
0: No, they were great. Did Audrey get one already?
16: Oh, yes, she did.
0: Audrey did. Okay. And Dan, you know, I think he's off today.
16: Yes.
0: Which is too bad because I think she bought a whole bunch. I thought I saw a lot of the Boston cream donuts in there that I know Dan's favorite.
16: I know, but I ate it.
0: Yep, so sorry, Dan. You're all done. She ate them all. And
16: I just ate one.
0: Ed come up yet? Ed Perry?
16: No, I don't know where he is.
0: Okay, Ed.
16: He's always looking for something to snack on.
0: A free donut, Ed Perry. Come on.
16: I think I hear his car
0: breaks. What about Sandy? Is Sandy down there?
16: Yes, I don't know. Okay. I offered it to her.
0: Okay. She said, by the way, Beth, just texting it, it was wonderful to be greeted by Sandy from our sales team and escorted, she said, to Christine's broadcast room, the award-winning news center. She was delighted to be on site at the very best broadcast station on the South Shore. We appreciate that. And thank you for your presence in her house every morning for the magic of radio.
16: Wonderful. Thank
0: you. Thank you, Beth from Weymouth.
16: Great.
0: Jean from Pembroke wanted to echo great words about Croy Health, formerly NBNA, and the Pat Roach Hospice Home. That's in Hingham. Mm-hmm. And she said she enjoyed hearing Joanne and Amy on, and she wanted to talk about her experience. 10 years ago, her dad had to go to the Pat Roach House after experiencing a devastating stroke. And she said he received the best of care there, the nursing staff, the administration was so caring. It ended up being a very positive and beautiful experience that is still with her today. The staff arranged for him to have his last rites from the Catholic Church. A priest came by. And also, because of his service, Gene's dad was in the Merchant Marines. A member of the military also came by to visit him as well. And she was able to stay overnight in her dad's room and present beside him when he eventually passed away. Pat Roach House turned a very stressful situation into a beautiful end-of-life experience for her dad and, as a result, the family as well. So
16: that's great, and I've heard good things about that. I don't know much about the hospice because I'd never personally experienced that. But after the knee surgery, I had physical therapy and a nurse from Croy Health come over to my house.
0: Oh,
16: they were great.
0: I'm glad. You need that support and it's help and it's great to get to be on the mend, you know, and you want to get the best of care. So some good words there. Stuart from Plymouth said Robin, Christine and Jason, our intern, don't forget the first free concert is tonight. On the waterfront, Christine, down in Plymouth.
16: Oh, that's
0: so
16: right.
0: Don't forget.
16: Nice.
0: So it should be good.
16: Good weather,
0: tonight
16: too.
0: Tonight is the Fat City Band, a favorite, with
16: They're
0: opening
16: awesome.
0: Performance by the Irish Step Dancers.
16: And wow, you got the whole thing.
0: 6:30 to 9 at Memorial State Park, DCR, Pilgrim Memorial State Park, near Plymouth Rock. Ooh. And we will talk more about that. But yeah, Stuart, thank you, Stuart, for that. Let's see. And one more. I think we had Kathy from Marshfield says she was a hospice nurse for many years. And she used to just, because, you know, it's the kind of end of life. She said, I'm opposite of a midwife. I'm an end of wife.
16: They're very
0: You've got to have a little sense of humor sometimes to have somebody to help
16: they're
0: you laugh.
16: I think they're a whole positive. Different breed of human. And my father wasn't up here, but he did have hospice care at the end. And I can't thank those nurses enough.
0: Yeah.
16: Everything that is done, it just makes everything pleasant, easy, kind. Like I said, it's a whole different realm of care, and thank goodness there are people that are so suited for that and so good at it.
0: Yeah, it really is. Thank goodness you're right that there are so many people that can take all these roles. You know, some of us, we can't imagine doing that job. Others can, and they do it very well. So we're lucky to have them. You're right.
16: True.
0: You in tomorrow morning, or who's here tomorrow?
16: I'm in tomorrow.
0: I will be off civic duty, you know.
16: Yes, that's right.
0: Tomorrow's Thursday.
16: Larry and I will try to get by without you.
0: Yeah, Larry will be in tomorrow.
16: Okay.
0: So I'll talk to you again soon. Thank you so much. Audrey's up next. Let's eat some more donuts. What do you say?
16: We have enough left.
0: Yeah.
16: Thank you.
0: Thank you, Beth from Weymouth.
13: Didn't ride no more.
0: Blood sugar going up.
13: She left the gloom hanging round my front door.
16: Yeah.
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I'm Audrey Constant. A beautiful day in the neighborhood. We've got sunshine all day in the 80s. 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

95.9 WATD, definitely a good day for a little morning walk, especially after having a donut from Donut King. Things are like tires. They're huge. Thanks to Beth and Weymouth for stopping by today. Also, hi to Pete in Hingham and Joel in Hanover. Thanks for checking in on the text line today.

Rayla Montaigne on WATD Beg, Steal, or Borrow. The WATD text line being brought to you by Autoshine Autobody in Abington and Braintree. Have you ever had a tree in your yard get uprooted by the weather and then down it goes? Well, last week in New York, something a bit eerie was discovered under a tree. You can show me the way. And we're going to tell you more about it coming up.

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0: Stevie Wonder, A Place in the Sun on WATD. I'm Audrey Constant. So there's a place in Rochester, New York. A tree was uprooted by the wind in a cemetery, Mount Hope Cemetery. And when this tree got uprooted, it exposed a perfectly preserved gravestone. And this gravestone is presumed to have sunk underground as the tree's roots built up around it for 108 years. The stone, by the way, belongs to Edna Goodman, who lived from 1892 to 1918. That is so eerie. Was it really the wind? Was it her spirit? Who knows? You can see the pictures, really neat pictures, on Facebook. Friends of Mount Hope. It's Mount with an M-T, period. Friends of Mount Hope. 73 degrees right now in Marshfield. We've got our meteorologist Josh Nichols coming up. And more of your favorite songs up next.
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0: Alex Warden, Warren Ordinary on WATD. 1047, I'm Audrey Constant. 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A gorgeous day out there. Hope you're getting outside for a little bit. It is 73 right now. And here's meteorologist Josh Nichols.
1: A fine day across all of Greater Boston, the Metro South, and the South Shore. Nice to see that sunshine after the soaking rain of yesterday. Of course, we did need that rain. We are running quite the rainfall deficit, but a solid half an inch to even 2 inches of rainfall with that system certainly put a big dent in the rainfall deficit. Nothing but sun for today. The high temperature away from the immediate coast near 80, mainly clear for tonight. The low in the upper 50s. Sunshine gives way to some high clouds for tomorrow. High temperatures will be into the mid-80s. Look for showers early Friday, then some sun. The breeze a little gusty out of the southwest. The high temperature near 80 degrees. And on Saturday, we'll see a couple of showers, mixed clouds and sun with an easterly sea breeze away from the coast. The high near 80. For WATD meteorologist Josh Nichols.
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95.9 WAT takes a little time. If you are headed off to the Cape today, right now on Route 3 southbound, there is a mile and a half delay getting to Cape Cod at the Sagamore Bridge.

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Coming up at 11:30 AM, we've got Dan McCready. He's got a preview of today's Midday Report. Oh, wait, no, it's Christine. Christine is here today. At 11:30, she will have a preview of today's Midday Report on WATD.

95.9 WATD, are you a coin collector? Well, the United States Mint announced a very special announcement yesterday regarding the 4th of July. We're going to tell you what that's about coming up on WATD.

0: Adele, Water Under the Bridge on WATD. It is 11:20. I'm Audrey Constant. And this is really cool. This is part of America's semi-quincentennial celebration. The U.S. Mint announced yesterday it will release 2026 Declaration of Independence quarters featuring a July 4th privy mark. On the obverse, which is the front of the quarter, you'll see July 4th just to the left of George Washington. And only 250,000 of these special coins will be randomly mixed into circulation. All right, so that's pretty neat. So you'll have to check your quarters. These will be circulated just in time for the 4th of July. And something similar like this happened back in 2020. Some of the quarters were featured. They had a V75 privy mark, which commemorated the 75th anniversary of the end of World War II. Neat stuff. Go check your quarters. 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Beautiful today. Sunshine, 80s. Tonight, clear, 60s. Tomorrow, mostly sunny in the 80s. Right now, it is 75 in Marshfield at WATD.
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0: 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So we've got JB on the text line, also Greg in Carver, Paul in Bridgewater. Thanks for making us part of your day today. Get a look at your traffic coming up on WATD.

0: Paul McCartney put it there on WATD. It is 11:31. I'm Audrey Constant, WATD traffic. Route 3 northbound, you've got some reduced speed approaching Route 228 in Rockland. Route 3 southbound, it's all jammed up. Route 18 to Derby. Expressway northbound, stop and go from East Milton Square to Columbia Road. Also on the expressway southbound, you've got some reduced speed exiting the O'Neill Tunnel to Neponset. 95 north, about a quarter mile delay approaching Route 93. 93 itself looks fine. And if you are going to Cape Cod, the Bourne Bridge is slow just on the bridge itself. That should clear out soon. And then you've got a 2 mile delay on Route 3 southbound at the Sagamore Bridge. Routes 44 and 495 and 24 looking good for now. Christine James is here with a preview of today's Midday Report. Good morning, Christine.
1: And good morning, Audrey. And here's what's coming up at noontime. Well, a Brockton native, the NBA's first round draft pick. That's exciting. Remembering someone who served a long time ago in Korea, a Marshfield native saluted by the U.S. Attorney's Office. We've got that story. Watch parties for the World Cup games. Seems like there's some fun going on with those. We'll tell you a little bit about them. Norwell tonight, they're going to be having a select board meeting, and longtime town administrator Darlene Sullivan says she is leaving at the end of June. That's going to be after serving the town in various capacities for 13 years. Those stories and, of course, sports, weather, Wall Street, all coming up at noon right here on 95.9 WATD.
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3: Honey, you're not gonna believe this.
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4: Oh, unreal. 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Every time we look at it, there's a dent here, a scratch there.
3: You're right. 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Still, it would be nice to turn back the clock on this thing.
4: Yeah, it's like we need a time machine for the car. Whoa! 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
5: Relax, I'm from the future.
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5: 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In fact, they'll even repair the damage from that manure truck you're going to hit next week.
3: The what truck?
4: Thanks for the warning. 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
3: Just try to keep it under 88 miles per hour on the way there, huh?
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0: Jelly Roll. I'm good on WATD. He is covered head to toe in tattoos, and now he's saying he dislikes 98% of his tattoos. Always think twice, or think thrice before getting a tattoo, I suppose. It is 11:50. I'm Audrey Constant for River Bridge, expected to open today at 12:30. Then again later on tonight at 7 o'clock for boat traffic. Coming your way at noon today, we have an ABC News update. Also, Christine James with the Midday Report on WATD. 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Here's meteorologist Josh Nichols.
1: A fine day across all of Greater Boston, the Metro South and the South Shore. Nice to see that sunshine after the soaking rain of yesterday. Of course, we did need that rain. We are running quite the rainfall deficit, but a solid half an inch to even 2 inches of rainfall with that system certainly put a big dent in the rainfall deficit. Nothing but sun for today. The high temperature away from the immediate coast near 80, mainly clear for tonight, the low in the upper 50s. Sunshine gives way to some high clouds for tomorrow. High temperatures will be into the mid-80s. Look for showers early Friday, then some sun. The breeze a little gusty out of the southwest, the high temperature near 80 degrees. And on Saturday, we'll see a couple of showers, mixed clouds and sun with an easterly sea breeze away from the coast, the high near 80. For WATDM meteorologist Josh Nichols.
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3: My father started it in 1979, so we've been here 47 years. 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We're right on Route 139, a mile past the police station, and we're open to everybody.
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1: ABC News, I'm Sherry Preston. If he can't have his voting bill, he won't sign any bill. President Trump canceling today's signing of the bipartisan housing legislation designed to make home ownership more affordable for Americans. House Speaker Mike Johnson.
2: He's laser focused on Save America Act, as most common sense Americans are. The only path, I think, to get that done, because you're never going to get seven Democrats to join 53 Republicans in the Senate to do that. They will not do it. Chuck Schumer will never vote for that or release any Democrat to do it. You have to put it on a reconciliation bill.
1: That bill would bypass state laws to severely limit mail-in voting and require a photo ID to get a ballot. The head of the UN's nuclear agency says his inspectors are ready to visit Iran's nuclear enrichment sites. Iran disputes that, now saying it won't allow them in until a final peace deal is signed. Beset by lawsuits and public criticism, Camp Mystic, the Texas Hill Country Christian camp where 27 people lost their lives in flash flooding last year, filing for bankruptcy. This is ABC News. Western Europe's life-threatening heat wave continues blanketing cities like Paris, London, Madrid, and Rome. ABC's James Longman has more from the Foreign Desk.
3: In France, it was the hottest day on record. Icons of Paris, the Eiffel Tower, and the Louvre had to close early to keep tourists safe. With hundreds of schools closed and trains cancelled, crowds are flocking to lakes and rivers to beat the heat. But that's caused a surge in drowning deaths. And in Europe, AC is not that common.
4: I haven't stopped sweating since the second I woke up this morning.
5: You're just living on fans.
3: Experts warn of a dangerous heat dome looming over continental Europe.
1: They have also canceled the changing of the guard outside Buckingham Palace because it's too hot for the guards. No slowing down for this 85-year-old. Cops say they arrested a Florida man after he hit 110 miles an hour during an illegal street race. They say he told police officers while chomping on a cigar he was just out for a late-night drive. Sherry Preston, ABC News.
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7: 74 degrees outside our South Shore studios at 12:02. This is the WATD Midday Report with news, sports, weather, and a look at Wall Street. 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Enjoy a free day of fun at the Brockton Veterans Expo Benefits and Job Fair, Saturday, June 27th, 10 to 2. Bring your family, bring your friends to 940 Belmont Street in Brockton. Good afternoon. I'm Christine James. Now, here's what's happening. 59-year-old Eric Gunnison, a former Middleborough fire captain, facing 23 counts of photographing electronically surveilling a nude or partially nude person without consent, one count of unauthorized access to a computer system, and one count of criminal harassment. Now, the town of Middleborough did release a statement. Gunnison placed on administrative leave November 18, 2025, immediately after the town and department learned the allegations against him. Middleborough Fire Department initiated an internal investigation at that time. Gunnison resigned from his position effective June 5, 2026. He is no longer employed by the town of Middleborough in any capacity. They said there would be no further comment. Gunnison already arraigned on these charges on June 18th. In district court, he was released on personal recognizance. He will be back in court on August 20th. Well, Brockton native is the NBA's first-round draft pick. Tom Gorman has more.
8: The City of Champions can add the name of A.J. DeBansta to its list of sports stars. DeBansta, who grew up in Brockton, was selected by the Washington Wizards as the first-round draft pick during last night's NBA draft. The 19-year-old just finished his freshman year at Brigham Young, where he led the nation collegiate scoring with 25 points. He tells reporters that he hopes he can be an inspiration for Brockton kids.
9: Being the number one pick it just meant a lot to me. Obviously, me being number one throughout all my high school career, I definitely wanted to be a staple to being number one pick in the NBA draft and being in the same conversation with LeBron James, Cooper Fly, Allen Iverson, guys like that. And to be a staple in Boston, I mean, I just try to put on for my sake. I mean, Brockton bred, 5-away. I mean, I do everything for them. I like, you know, helping back in the community and just kind of giving kids, like, hope. There's a lot of kids that play basketball out there and think that they can't make it, but once they see me, they're like, okay, like, they might have some hope. I mean, it doesn't have to necessarily be basketball, but anything they do, if they want to be a doctor, an engineer, anything, I just try to be, like, you know, their role model.
8: DeBansta talks about the sacrifices his father, a native of Congo, made for him.
9: I don't even know how to explain it. Like, so many sacrifices that he's made. Like, he quit his job just to retire to, you know, come moving with me at Utah Prep so I'll be safe. Sending me over to California by myself to go get a better, you know, basketball experience. All the little stuff that I didn't notice that he was doing at a young age, obviously it's paying off now. But, I mean, he's my dad. I mean, he acts as my manager. He does a whole bunch of stuff that he doesn't have to do.
8: Students at Brockton's Davis Community School, where DeBenster was a student, cheered during a watch party when he was selected last night. Tom Gorman, WATD News.
7: The Kennedy dynasty won't be returning to Congress next year. Kennedy family member and political novice Jack Schlossberg lost to a New York State Assembly member, Mika Lasher, on Tuesday in a crowded Democratic primary for an open congressional seat in Manhattan. The campaign, colorful, highly contested. That was partly because of Schlossberg's star power as the social media savvy grandson of the late President John F. Kennedy. But it was also because the race became an expensive proxy fight among

0: Christian Maitrey has the story.
1: Marshfield native Corporal Alfred Lopes Jr. was honored at a ceremony at the John Joseph Moakley U.S. Court in Boston. Corporal Lopes was declared missing in action in 1951 while serving the U.S. Army during the Korean War. This ceremony was also a part of Freedom 250, commemorating the 250th anniversary of America. U.S. Attorney for the District of Massachusetts, Leah Foley, explains.
2: It's a privilege to host this ceremony today to honor Corporal Lopes. It's a shame that we only do it once a year, twice a year, but I think the president made it absolutely clear that he wanted all components of the federal government to honor servicemen and women who have served the United States and ensure that we continue to have the freedoms that we all enjoy.
1: Stephen Lopes, the nephew of Corporal Lopes, spoke on the sacrifice that his uncle made while serving the country.
3: That sacrifice also meant not watching his brothers and sisters grow up, watching their families grow and prosper, not having his own family and watching his kids prosper like I was able to do. That's what sacrifice is. That's what sacrifice means.
1: Director of Veterans Programs at the nonprofit Massachusetts Fallen Heroes, Jesse Flynn, spoke on the importance of flying the flag, honoring U.S. service members who are taken as prisoners of war and those who went missing in action.
4: Unfortunately, today we look around our communities, you rarely see a POW MIA flag unless it's outside a federal building or a veterans post. But veterans fly them, Gold Star families fly them, and military families fly them, because they understand the weight of that black and white banner. It's a solemn reminder that not all who served came home.
1: Foley presented Lopes' family with a Hometown Hero Award, recognizing the sacrifice that he made for America. Reporting from Marshfield, Christian Maitrey, WATD News.
0: And we've got coming up on 1209. You know what that means on this day? It means we're going to take a look at traffic, and we've got Audrey Constant in the driver's seat. Audrey, I'm just heading to you a little bit early, but you're always prepared. What's happening on the roadways? A good ride?
5: Well, it's medium. We'll stick with that. All right. So what we have is Route 3 northbound. You've got some reduced speed approaching 228 in Rockland. Route 3 southbound, that is still jammed. Route 18 to Derby Street. Expressway northbound, that is stop and go from, what do we got here? Well, I'll have to get back to that in just a second. But Expressway southbound, it is a speed limit ride from the O'Neill Tunnel to Morrissey Boulevard. 93 southbound, there's a crash at Route 24, a very small delay there. And 24 north has a crash just before 93, about a mile and a half delay. 93, we also have a two-mile delay on Route 3 southbound at the Sagamore Bridge and at the Bourne Bridge. It's a much better ride there, about a half a mile delay getting onto that bridge. And not on the expressway northbound, we're just a little bit slow from Neponset to Columbia Road. Back to you, Christine.
0: Thank you very much. Again, that's Audrey Constant on traffic. Quincy hosting World Cup watch parties on Friday and Saturday. Hundreds enjoying food and drinks as they watch the soccer matches on a large screen TV. WATD News spoke to two Netherlands fans on Saturday afternoon who were cheering on their team during the match with Sweden. Dave O'Neill of Quincy has praise for Sweden's 5-1 victory over his team.
6: The scoreline flattered the Netherlands. It was a much closer game than it seemed. Hats off to the Swedes for fighting to the end, but Holland looked great.
0: Joris van Dam, who moved from Amsterdam to Quincy 6 years ago, did enjoy the watch party.
7: Oh, great. Very well organized. You got all the local businesses setting up here. Excited crowd. It's amazing. Well done.
0: O'Neill says that the USA match on Friday had a bigger crowd than the Netherlands-Sweden game. Van Dam disagreed with that.
6: The U.S. game yesterday, I think it was a much bigger crowd yesterday.
8: No. I mean, all the Dutch people were here.
6: Yeah. So, I can't wait to come back for the next U.S. game here. It's going to be great.
7: Yeah, you should keep it up. Yeah, totally.
0: Those attending are hoping Quincy will host other World Cup parties. Well, Norwell Town Administrator Darlene Sullivan finishing up her time in Norwell with over 13 years in various capacities.
9: It's just been awesome. Norwell's a great community. So, like I've said it in so many times, but it's true. It's not, you know, it's not just words. I will absolutely have a little piece of Norwell in my heart wherever I go.
0: At tonight's Select Board meeting, she'll formally introduce the new town administrator, Chad Lovett.
9: Actually, Chad started on Monday, so we've been really lucky to have, you know, a nice period for some crossover to be able to kind of, you know, hand off some of the projects and different things going on in town. So it's been a nice opportunity and a nice smooth transition so far. So looking forward to having Chad attend his first Norwell Select Board meeting, and this will be my last one in Norwell anyway.
0: Also in tonight.

0: night's agenda, a preview of some upcoming events that celebrates Norwell's place in the 250th anniversary of our country. Norwell Select Board meets tonight at 7, and that is at Town Hall. A person rescued from wetlands in Whitman on Monday night, Whitman Firefighters Local 1769, saying they received reports of a person yelling for help in the area of the train station on South Avenue, and that several bystanders were unable to locate them due to the high grass, thick brush, and wetlands. Firefighters unable to get access to the person. Hanson firefighters were asked to assist and responded with a drone and their Polaris UTV. The individual located and a Hanson firefighter went into the wooded area with a survival suit, was able to get the person out, and they were transported to Brockton Hospital. The name and condition of the person, that has not been released. We'll be back. We're going to take a quick look at sports right after this from the Department of Veterans Affairs.
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0: And taking a look at sports, well, World Cup action, England dominated possession but came up empty on several late scoring opportunities in a 0-0 draw with Ghana at the World Cup match at Boston Stadium yesterday. Next World Cup match at Boston Stadium is Friday afternoon at 3 when Norway takes on France. And the Red Sox, they wrap up their series with the Rockies this afternoon. That's at 3:10 in Colorado. Ranger Suarez gets the start for the Sox. Yesterday, it was the Red Sox in a 5-2 victory over the Colorado Rockies. We'll be back. We're going to check in with Josh Nichols. 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
3: Across Greater Boston, the Metro South, and the South Shore, temperatures this morning started out near 60. Now, as we work our way into the early afternoon, we're enjoying an abundance of sunshine, just a few roly-poly, billowy cumulus clouds adding to the beauty of our sky. Temperatures will be into the low 80s for highs, especially inland. Our coastal extremities will be a little bit cooler with a feeble sea breeze, but most of us will have a westerly breeze with gradually lowering levels of humidity. Coming up for tonight, we'll find a mainly clear sky. The breeze will go calm. The overnight low temperature into the middle and upper 50s. More sunshine than clouds for tomorrow. A southwesterly breeze developing. High temperatures will be into the mid-80s. The cloudiness will tend to arrive later into the afternoon and night. And then on Friday, another round of scattered showers. We'll see some on Thursday night as well. Some partial sunshine for Friday. Temperatures will be close to 80. And on Saturday, we'll look for a blend of clouds and some with maybe a couple of scattered showers early in the afternoon. The high temperature near 80 degrees. For the WATD Midday Report, I'm meteorologist Josh Nichols.
0: 75 degrees outside our South Shore studios. We'll be back. We're going to take a look at Wall Street, see what those numbers look like. 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
4: Honey, you're not going to believe this.
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5: Oh, unreal. 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
4: You're right. 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
5: 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Whoa! 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
6: Relax, I'm from the future.
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6: 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In fact, they'll even repair the damage from that manure truck you're going to hit next week.
4: The what truck?
5: Thanks for the warning. Lucchetti's it is, honey. Let's go.
4: Just try to keep it under 88 miles per hour on the way there, huh?
0: Stocks are edging higher on Wall Street as falling bond yields and lower oil prices help ease pressure on the market. The S&P 500 rose 0.4% in early trading today. The index coming off 2 days of declines driven by losses in big tech companies. Dow inching up over 76 points earlier or 0.1%. The Nasdaq composite rose 0.4%. Crude oil prices fell. Brit crude dropped to 3.9%, bringing it closer to where it was before the war with Iran started. Gold fell below $4,000 an ounce for the first time since November. Top of the hour, the Dow Jones Industrial Average up over 500 to 52,185. NASDAQ Composite, 25,784. That's up 197. And the S&P 500 at 7418. That's up 53. That's local news. I'm Christine James on behalf of the entire WATD News Team. Thank you so much for listening. Sending you back now to our very own Audrey Constant right here on 95.9 WATD.
7: Christine, is Ed Perry still in there raiding the donut box?
0: His eyes lit up. He saw that, leaned over. Oh, what's this? I said, I think that's a Boston cream. Oh, I'll take that.
7: How many did he take?
0: About 14. No, I'm just kidding. He started with one. We'll see what happens. He'll be back. It's like bear baiting. You put out some donuts. You might have a black bear looking in the window, but he'll be here with a bucket.
7: Yes, he will. All right. Thanks so much,
0: Thank you.
7: You're welcome. All right. We just got a couple of reports of a crash on Route 139 in Marshfield. That's just before the intersection of 139 and 3A. Looks like the northbound lanes are blocked, so try to avoid that area if you can.
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11: Hello, this is Duncan Gray of Eldred's Auctioneers and Appraisers and host of the Eldred's Antique Hour. 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
7: definitely avoid Route 139 in Marshfield. There's a crash just before the intersection of Route 139 and 3A. It looks like the northbound lanes are blocked, so avoid it if you can. That's Route 139 in Marshfield, just before the intersection of Route 3A and 139.

95.9 WATD, so Route 139, still a very, very tough ride right now. There's a crash at the intersection of 139 and 3A. Traffic begins at Furnace Street all the way down to 3A, so try to avoid that area if you can.

1039 WATD. So it looks like that crash has cleared on Route 139. 139 just before the intersection of 3A and 139. Traffic is still pretty heavy, though, so expect some delays and still try to avoid that area if you can. That's Route 139 at 3A.

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0: 95.9 WATD. Now, there's a voice I could hear every day. It's Sam Fender along with Olivia Dean. It's called Rain Me In on WATD. So that earlier crash in Marshfield on 139 at 3A, that has cleared. So there's some good news. Traffic is looking pretty good right now on 139. You get the green light. If you're headed to Cape Cod, Route 3 southbound has about a mile and a half delay getting onto the Sagamore Bridge. 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Here's meteorologist Josh Nichols.
1: Across Greater Boston, the Metro South and the South Shore, just a delightful afternoon shaping up with a good supply of sunshine and a westerly breeze for most, except for our coastal extremities. There it'll be a little bit cooler. The high temperature into the low 80s for most. Again, our coastal extremities likely not much past the upper 70s, but truly a top-notch kind of early summer day. Coming up for tonight, it'll be mainly clear, comfortable. Humidity levels will be lower. Overnight low temperatures will be into the mid-50s. It'll be a little bit cooler north and west of Boston. For tomorrow, sunshine for the morning, some high clouds for the afternoon. High temperatures will be into the mid-80s. Look for some scattered showers to develop later Thursday night. And then we'll find some showers for early Friday. Some partial sunshine for Friday afternoon. The high temperature near 80. Partial sunshine for Saturday, maybe a couple of showers early on. The high temperature near 80 away from the coast. For WATD, I'm meteorologist Josh Nichols.
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If you are a fan of local music, you're going to love John Shea. He's coming up in just about 20 minutes with his local track on WATD.

0: 95.9 WATD Hall & Oates. I can't go for that. Daryl Hall announced earlier today that he underwent a living donor kidney transplant about 3 weeks ago. Says he's already feeling better, should be back to normal in a few months with more music and lots of Daryl House shows. Daryl Hall, 79 years old. Let's hope he continues to get better. The WATD text line, 781-837-4900, brought to you by AutoShine Auto Body in Abington and Braintree. We've got Chris in Rockland tuned in today. Thanks for checking in. 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Beautiful day. We've got sunshine. Near 80 today, clear tonight in the 60s, tomorrow mostly sunny in the 80s. Right now it is 78 in Marshfield at WATD.
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0: 95.9 WATD, the South Shore's favorite radio station. Ron Stewart nearly fell on stage a couple of nights ago. And he says now he needs to use oxygen, an oxygen tank, while he is on stage. Sad to hear about that. Ron Stewart on WATD. It is 1:36. I'm Audrey Constant. And coming up, we've got John Shea. 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
0: Here's John Shea with his local track.
4: Thank you. The Wednesday local artist of the day is Jake Swamp and the Pine. Jake Swamp and the Pine just won the Levitate Foundation songwriting contest to perform at this year's Levitate Music Festival, July 18th and 19th at the Marshfield Fairgrounds. 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

0: 95.9 WATD, home to us, Paul McCartney and Ringo Starr, new from them. Maybe playing a little baseball in the street and some dodgeball in the backyard. It is 1:50, I'm Audrey Constant. Good to be with you today. Coming up, we've got more of your favorite songs on WATD. But first, WATD weather, 79 degrees in Marshfield. Here is Josh Nichols.
1: Across Greater Boston, the Metro South and the South Shore, just a delightful afternoon shaping up with a good supply of sunshine and a westerly breeze for most, except for our coastal extremities. There it'll be a little bit cooler. The high temperature into the low 80s for most. Again, our coastal extremities likely not much past the upper 70s, but truly a top-notch kind of early summer day. Coming up for tonight, it'll be mainly clear, comfortable. Humidity levels will be lower. Overnight low temperatures will be into the mid-50s. It'll be a little bit cooler north and west of Boston. For tomorrow, sunshine for the morning, some high clouds for the afternoon. High temperatures will be into the mid-80s. Look for some scattered showers to develop later Thursday night. And then we'll find some showers for early Friday. Some partial sunshine for Friday afternoon. The high temperature near 80. Partial sunshine for Saturday. Maybe a couple of showers early on. The high temperature near 80 away from the coast. For WATD, I'm meteorologist Josh Nichols.
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So hard to believe already 31 years in August since we lost Jerry Garcia. Here's Touch of Grey.

0: 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Coverage of the Karen Reed murder trial.
1: A jury finding Karen Reed not guilty of second-degree murder today in the death of her Boston police officer boyfriend, but guilty of a lesser charge of drunk driving.
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0: Blessed Union of Souls. She likes me for me. Hey, Leonardo, on WATD. It is 2:20. I'm Audrey Constant. So, up in Gloucester, the beloved St. Peter's Fiesta returns today. And it's open through June 28th. Live entertainment, boat races, kids games, raffles. The highlight of the festival is the Greasy Pole Contest. Who doesn't love a good Greasy Pole Contest, right? First person to get across a 45-foot greased telephone pole suspended over the ocean and grab the Italian flag at the end is a winner. Lots of fun to watch that. StPetersFiesta.org is where you can find more info. 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Step aboard this enduring symbol of liberty this summer. Open 7 days a week. We've got sunshine for the rest of the day today. Clear tonight, 60s. Tomorrow, mostly sunny in the 80s. Right now, 78 in Marshfield at WATD.
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0: 95.9 WATD, Noah Kahn, The Great Divide. He was born on a day when everybody celebrates on January 1st. Here's a Capricorn, Noah Kahn, on WATD. And it's 80 degrees right now in Marshfield. I'm Audrey Constant. Coming your way next, we've got Quinn Kelly. And he will be on the text line, 781-837-4900. 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
1: Across Greater Boston, the Metro South and the South Shore, just a delightful afternoon shaping up with a good supply of sunshine and a westerly breeze for most, except for our coastal extremities. There it'll be a little bit cooler. The high temperature into the low 80s for most. Again, our coastal extremities likely not much past the upper 70s, but truly a top-notch kind of early summer day. Coming up for tonight, it'll be mainly clear, comfortable. Humidity levels will be lower. Overnight low temperatures will be into the mid-50s. It'll be a little bit cooler north and west of Boston. For tomorrow, sunshine for the morning, some high clouds for the afternoon. High temperatures will be into the mid-80s. Look for some scattered showers to develop later Thursday night. And then we'll find some showers for early Friday. Some partial sunshine for Friday afternoon. The high temperature near 80. Partial sunshine for Saturday. Maybe a couple of showers early on. The high temperature near 80 away from the coast. For WATD, I'm meteorologist Josh Nichols.
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0: It's Hart leading us off these dreams here at 95.9 WATD. Welcome into the afternoon show, folks. Quinn Kelly with you here, 95.9 WATD. Good to be back with you. Happy hump day, folks. We are halfway through the week and sliding into the back half. We got a fun show coming up today. We'll talk about some exciting news on the basketball front and some not so exciting news on the basketball front. We got a local kid, number one overall pick for the first time since Patrick Ewing went to the Knicks way back when. The number one overall pick in the NBA draft is from Massachusetts, and he's from right here on the South Shore. AJ DeBansta going number one overall in last night's draft, Brockton native. We'll talk a little bit about that. And then the not-so-good stuff on the Celtics side of things. If you want to weigh in, 781-837-4900, the WATD text line, sponsored by Auto Shine Auto Body in Abington and Braintree. 781-837-4900. We'll also have meteorologist Josh Nichols with us throughout the show. He'll be checking in a little bit, get you an updated look at the forecast. First and foremost, as we always do, we're going to head back out to the roads and get our first check-in on the traffic report as we enter commute time here on the South Shore. We begin on Route 3 southbound side, where you are seeing a little bit of buildup from the Braintree split to Derby Street, looking at 10 minutes or so on your delay at this hour. Once you get through that, you'll be cruising right along until you get all, well, actually cruising the rest of the way. No other issues out there on the southbound side. Northbound, you've got a little bit of traffic between 53 and 228, only going to slow you down a moment or two. Really not too bad out there. The expressway northbound, dealing with 10-minute delays. Braintree split to Morrissey Boulevard, fairly heavy traffic, but you release after that. On the southbound side, you've got very heavy traffic coming out of the tunnel. 15 to 20 minute delays, stop and go down to Freeport Street, and then another 5 on your drive from Granite Ave to the Braintree split. 93 northbound side, get a few minutes delay in Canton from 95 to 24, then you're sluggish from the Logan Express to the Braintree split. A little bit slow on the southbound side as well between the split and Route 24. Looking at the ride on 95, no issues northbound. Southbound side looking pretty good at this hour as well. You're starting to see some traffic developing. We do have an accident just past Dedham Street. As you make your way down towards Neponset Street, you got a few moments of build up there. That's building. We'll keep you posted on that. It's on 95 southbound coming through Canton. And then you've got some fairly heavy traffic from just prior to 140 all the way down to 152. Expect to see 5 to 10 minute delays over that stretch if you continue on south into Foxborough. 495 northbound, traffic in Mansfield right now, 140 to Route 1. No issues on the southbound side. 24 northbound looking good. Outside of a small accident in Brockton nearby Route 27, it's not creating too much traffic at this hour. It looks as though they're getting that cleared away as we speak. Southbound side, you've got a little bit of trouble, 93 to the Horse Bridge, and then 5-minute delays in Raynham, 495 to 140. And finally, the ride on Route 44. Fairly slow on the westbound side as you come down past 105 towards the Rotary in Middleborough. Some traffic out beyond 495 as well. The eastbound side, not looking too bad, though. I'm Quinn Kelly. That is your traffic report. We'll get you updated again in just about 10 minutes. We're jumping right back into the music next on 95.9 WATD.
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0: Dean Lewis Waves here, 95.9 WATD. Quinn Kelly with you. We're headed back out to the roads to get you an updated look at the traffic report. It's brought to you by Bongi's Turkey Roost. Just because you're short on time, don't come up short on dinner. Pick up your fresh, delicious dinner at Bongi's in Duxbury. Route 3 southbound side. Braintree split down to Derby Street. About a 10-minute delay right now as you get past that. Things do open up for a good stretch. You've got a little bit of traffic developing between 3A and Kingston and Route 44. Past that, everything looks good. Northbound ride, mostly unimpeded. You do still see a small patch of traffic between 53 and 228. That'll slow you down by a few moments. Once you get through that, you're smooth sailing up to the Braintree split. Expressway northbound from the split to Morrissey Boulevard, going to take you 15 extra minutes right now. On the southbound side, you've got 20-minute delays coming out of the tunnel down to Freeport Street, stop and go throughout that stretch. Then you're looking at about a 10-minute delay from the Granite Ave exit to the Braintree split. 93 northbound in Canton, 5 minutes behind pace. 95 to 24, slow from the Logan Express to the Braintree split. Southbound side from the split to Route 24, also dealing with about a 5 minute delay. Looking at the ride on 495 southbound in Mansfield, you've got traffic 95 to 140, and then 5 minute delays in Raynham, 24 to 44. No issues on the northbound side right now. 95 northbound, also free and clear. Southbound side, a couple minutes delayed in Canton. 93 to Neponset Street, they do have that accident cleared away. You'll see some further traffic if you head on down south into Foxborough, 140 to 152. 24 northbound, looking good now. That crash in Brockton also cleared away nearby Route 27. No traffic left there. Southbound, though, 93 to the Horse Bridge, a little bit slow. And then 5 minute delays in Raynham, 495 to 140. Checking the ride on 44, and we are seeing a little bit of traffic now developing on the eastbound ride from the Rotary to 105. Westbound side, you're also seeing a couple miles of buildup coming up to 105. I'm Quinn Kelly. That is your traffic report. Let's take a look now at the forecast here. It's a beautiful day, isn't it, folks? Turned out to be just a peach, and it's going to stay awfully nice throughout the late afternoon tonight. Cooler temperatures dipping below 60 degrees before another lovely day tomorrow. Temperatures in the low 80s with light cloud cover throughout the day. Friday, that rain's going to roll back in, though. Looking at temperatures in the upper 70s with plenty of showers in the forecast. They'll be on and off throughout the day. Some pop-up showers on the way in on Saturday, mainly in the afternoon, though. Temperatures expected to be around 80 degrees, and then it'll heat back up early into next week. Temperatures in the mid-80s, but sun, plenty of sun Sunday, Monday, and Tuesday. Right now, we're looking at 81 degrees outside of Broadcast House here in Marshfield. That's your traffic and weather. 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We're going to jump right back into the music next.
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That's Eddie Money. Two tickets to paradise here, 95.9 WATD. That's one off our request line, the WATD text line, sponsored by Auto Shine Auto Body in Abington and Braintree, 781-837-4900. That's 781-837-4900. That's the place to find me. If you want to say hello, I'll be with you till 3 o'clock this evening. We got Dua Lipa for you now. We'll get a check-in on the traffic coming up.

0: Honey, you're not going to believe this.
1: What now?
0: The car got dinged again. I was pulling out of the parking garage, and I didn't see that last pylon. I barely clipped it.
1: Oh, unreal. That car was so nice when we first got it, and now it's an eyesore. Every time we look at it, there's a dent here, a scratch there.
0: You're right. Remember how excited we were when we bought it? I guess that's just life, though. Still, it would be nice to turn back the clock on this thing.
1: Yeah, it's like we need a time machine for the car. Whoa! Where did you come from? How'd you get in our kitchen?
2: Relax, I'm from the future.
0: The future?
2: That's right. And in exactly 2 minutes, you're going to hear a radio commercial for Lucchetti's Complete Auto Center. And after you hear it, you'll bring your car there, they'll fix the dents, repair the scratches, and make it look like it just rolled off the showroom floor.
0: So you're saying Lucchetti's is basically a time machine for cars?
2: Exactly. From parking lot dings and minor scrapes to major collision repairs, they've got you covered. In fact, they'll even repair the damage from that manure truck you're going to hit next week.
0: The what truck?
1: Thanks for the warning. Lucchetti's it is, honey. Let's go.
0: Just try to keep it under 88 miles per hour on the way there, huh?
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7: 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Route 3 southbound, Braintree split to Derby Street. Just about 5 minutes worth of buildup now left over that stretch as you make your way further down south. Starting to see a little bit of traffic just before 14 in Duxbury. Only going to slow you down a moment or two, and then you'll be cruising all the way down towards the Cape from there. We've got some slow traffic as you make your approach to Samoset Street on the northbound side. Very, very small patch there, though. Heavier traffic between 53 and 228. That's been lingering for a while. Expect that to slow you down by about 5 minutes or so. The expressway northbound is building right now. 10 minutes stop and go. Braintree split to Morrissey Boulevard, and then another 5 on your drive from the Mass Pike into the O'Neill Tunnel. Coming out of the tunnel on the southbound side, starting to see a little bit of reprieve. Just 10-minute delays now down to Freeport Street. 5 minutes of backup from Quincy Bryan Ave to the Braintree split. 93 northbound side in Canton is 5 minutes behind pace. 95 to 24, a little bit slow from the Logan Express to the Braintree split as well. On the southbound side, you've got a 5-minute delay from the split to Route 24. No issues northbound on 95. Southbound side, though, you're slow in Canton, 93 to Neponset Street. And a little bit of traffic down in Foxborough as well, 140 to 152. 495, still got a couple of patches out there on the southbound side. A little slow in Mansfield, 95 to 140, and then in Raynham, 24 to 44. Northbound side still looking good, as is the northbound ride on 24. No issues there. Southbound, just a little bit of a slowdown early in your ride, 93 in Randolph down to the Horse Bridge. 10-minute delays in Raynham, though, 495 to 140. And finally, we check the ride on Route 44, where we're starting to see some really heavy traffic developing between 58 and 105. As you come down through Carver into Middleborough on the westbound side, you'll also be slow from there to the Rotary, and out beyond the Rotary, some slowdowns from Richmond Street to Church Street. Eastbound ride, though, looks pretty good. No real slowdowns eastbound on 44. I'm Quinn Kelly. That is your traffic report, once again brought to you by the South Shore YMCA.
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0: It's nice to meet you. Miles Smith here, 95.9 WATD. Quinn Kelly with you. 349 here on the South Shore. We're jumping back out to the roads to get you an updated look at the traffic report. It's brought to you by the Department of Veterans Affairs. Enjoy a free day of fun at the Brockton's Veterans Expo Benefits and Jobs Fair, Saturday, June 27th from 10 to 2. Bring your family, bring your friends, all for some free fun to 940 Belmont Street in Brockton. Route 3 southbound side. About a 10-minute delay now. Braintree split to Derby Street, moving fairly slowly. As you get past that, you're starting to see a good bit of buildup now from 139 down to Route 14. Slow through that stretch. Some traffic just after 3A in Kingston, lingering down to about Long Pond Road. So different pockets of traffic dotting the southbound ride. Northbound side from the Long Pond Road area to Samoset Street is slow. A couple minutes added to your drive time there as you make your way further north. Derby Street to Route 18 also jammed up, slowing you down by a couple of moments as well. The expressway northbound, 10-minute delays. Braintree split to Freeport, to Morrissey Boulevard. Then another 10 from the Mass Pike into the O'Neill Tunnel. Southbound side, that's where you've got the 10-minute delays coming out of the tunnel down to Freeport Street. And then 10-minute stop and go from Granite Ave and Milton to the Braintree split. 93 northbound side, you're looking at about a 5-minute backup in Canton. 95 to 24, you'll also be slow from the Logan Express to the Braintree split. We've got a crash in the breakdown lane in Braintree on the southbound side nearby Route 37. Fighting through that, you're dealing with 5 minutes of traffic, Braintree split to Route 24. Checking out the ride on 495, no issues northbound. Southbound side, though, still seeing slow pockets in Mansfield and Raynham. The latter from 24 to 44 is about a 5-minute delay. No issues northbound on 95. Southbound side in Canton, slow 93 to Neponset Street. Also slow down in Foxborough, 140 to 152. 24 northbound looking good. Southbound 93 to the Horse Bridge is slow. 10-minute delays in Raynham, 495 to 140. And then looking at the ride on 44, still seeing plenty of buildup from 58 in Carver down to 105 as you ride along the eastbound side. Then particularly heavy once you get out past the rotary, past 495. Just after 495, you'll be really slow from there to Church Street. Maybe about a 5 to 10-minute delay as you work towards 24. The eastbound ride on 44, though, looking good the whole way through. I'm Quinn Kelly. That is your traffic report. Let's bring in our meteorologist, Josh Nichols. He's with us this afternoon. He's got your updated look at the forecast. Josh?
1: Across Greater Boston, the Metro South and the South Shore, just a delightful afternoon shaping up with a good supply of sunshine and a westerly breeze for most, except for our coastal extremities. There it'll be a little bit cooler. The high temperature into the low 80s for most. Again, our coastal extremities likely not much past the upper 70s, but truly a top-notch kind of early summer day. Coming up for tonight, it'll be mainly clear, comfortable. Humidity levels will be lower. Overnight low temperatures will be into the mid-50s. It'll be a little bit cooler north and west of Boston. For tomorrow, sunshine for the morning, some high clouds for the afternoon. High temperatures will be into the mid-80s. Look for some scattered showers to develop later Thursday night. And then we'll find some showers for early Friday. Some partial sunshine for Friday afternoon. The high temperature near 80. Partial sunshine for Saturday, maybe a couple of showers early on. The high temperature near 80 away from the coast. For WATD, I'm meteorologist Josh Nichols.
0: Thanks so much, Josh. We are looking at 82 degrees outside of Broadcast House here in Marshfield. 353 on the South Shore. That is your traffic and weather. 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When we return, closing up this hour, heading into our 4 o'clock hour on the afternoon show with Quinn Kelly, 95.9 WATD.
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0: Quinn Kelly with you here at 95.9 WATD as we are winding our way towards the end of our first hour together here on the afternoon show. I'll be with you till 6 o'clock this evening, and then it's into our always oh-so-full talk block here on a Wednesday night. Jared Valenzuela will lead things out of the 6 o'clock news with the JV team. And from there, we got Miles Heger jumping in. Miles on Motorsports comes up at 7. It's the Gary Levitt Show at 8 and the Francesca Lucas Show coming up at 9. Fresh episodes all coming up tonight here on 95.9 WATD. Not going to want to miss a moment of that. The WATD text line also open to you all afternoon. 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If there's anything you'd like to hear over the next couple of hours, you know where to find me. 781-837-4900. 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The WATD text line, the place to do it as always. We've got the ABC National News coming up in just a couple of moments here. We've also got the local news getting you updated on everything going on here on the South Shore. Everything that you need to know as we swing our way right into hour number two here on the afternoon show, closing with Portugal the Man. It's Feel It Still here on the South Shore's favorite radio station, 95.9 WATD.

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1: ABC News, I'm Chuck Sievertson. President Trump managed to derail a celebration today that would have been him signing a bipartisan affordable housing bill. No can do unless Congress first passes his Save America Act, an election-related measure. Congressman Ted Lieu, California Democrat.
2: Why is that? Did he wake up on the wrong side of the bed? Is he unable to stay awake today? What's causing him to chicken out again? Is it Taco Wednesday?
1: After lunch on Capitol Hill with Republican lawmakers, the president.
3: I think we had a really great meeting, and we're very proud of the party. We like our leader. We like everybody really in the room. I don't like a few people, but that's okay. I think you know who they are.
1: Sources tell ABC News that the meeting was tense, with the president frustrated over the War Powers Resolution vote. Sources say Senator Bill Cassidy and President Trump clashed, with sources saying it was a shouting match. Other senators tried to ease tensions. This is ABC News. The Texas summer camp where 25 children and two counselors died in flash flooding a year ago has filed for bankruptcy protection.
4: In documents filed with the U.S. Bankruptcy Court in Houston, the owners of Camp Mystic list assets of about $500,000 and debts that top $10 million. The facility is also named in lawsuits filed by families of the flood victims. The filing comes less than a week after state investigators found deficiencies in the camp's emergency and evacuation plans before catastrophic flooding struck last July 4th. Jim Ryan, ABC News.
1: Trying to apply brakes to tech time, ABC's Rena Roy.
5: Public schools in Los Angeles, the nation's second largest school district, have now adopted one of the strictest policies restricting screen time in class. The policy passed by the Board of Education will ban screen use before second grade and limit screen time for older students.
1: ABC's Rena Roy, Chuck Sievertson, ABC News.
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8: It's 4:02 and 82 degrees on the South Shore. 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Good afternoon. I'm Tom Gorman. Thank you for joining us, and here's what's happening. A 9-year-old child from Hanson was seriously injured when he fell out of a third-story window. Police Chief Michael Casey and Fire Chief Robert O'Brien in a joint statement report that just after 12:30 this afternoon, first responders were called to a home on Phillips Street for a child that had fallen out of a window. Upon arrival, firefighters and police officers located the boy suffering from serious injuries. Hanson Fire paramedics provided immediate treatment and care at the scene. The child was transported by ambulance to a designated landing zone, then flown by medical helicopter to a Boston area trauma center. The incident is under investigation. Well, Norwell Town Administrator Darlene Sullivan is finishing up her time in Norwell over 13 years in various capacities.
9: It's just been awesome. Norwell's a great community. So, like I've said it in so many times, but it's true. It's not, you know, it's not just words. I will absolutely have a little piece of Norwell in my heart wherever I go.
8: At tonight's Select Board meeting, she'll formally introduce the new town administrator, Chad Levitt.
9: Actually, Chad started on Monday, so we've been really lucky to have, you know, a nice period for some crossover to be able to kind of, you know, hand off some of the projects and different things going on in town. So it's been a nice opportunity and a nice smooth transition so far. So looking forward to having Chad attend his first Norwell Select Board meeting, and this will be my last one in Norwell anyway.
8: Also on tonight's agenda is a preview of some upcoming events that celebrate Norwell's place in the 250th anniversary of our country. The Norwell Select Board meeting tonight begins at 7 at Town Hall. The City of Champions has another sports star. Brockton native A.J. DeBansta was the first-round draft picked by the Washington Wizards during last night's NBA draft. The 19-year-old Brigham Young freshman led the nation last season in scoring with 25 points. He told reporters that he hopes he can be an inspiration for Brockton kids.
7: I mean, Brockton bred, 5-away. I mean, I do everything for them. I like, you know, helping back in the community and just kind of giving kids, like, hope. There's a lot of kids that play basketball out there and think that they can't make it, but once they see me, they're like, okay, like, they might have some hope. I mean, it doesn't have to necessarily be basketball, but anything they do, if they want to be a doctor, an engineer, anything, I just try to be, like, you know, their role model.
8: DeBancer talks about the sacrifices his father, a native of Congo, made for him.
7: The sacrifices that he's made, like, he quit his job just to retire to, you know, come moving with me at Utah Prep so I'll be safe, sending me over to California by myself to go get a better, you know, basketball experience. All the little stuff that I didn't notice that he was doing at a young age, obviously it's paying off now, but, I mean, he's my dad. I mean, he acts as my manager. He does a whole bunch of stuff.
8: Students at Brockton's Davis Community School, where DeBancer was a student, cheered during a watch party when he was selected last night. A former Middleborough fire captain is facing charges for allegedly secretly recording a person with hidden cameras. 59-year-old Eric Gunnison was arraigned in Wareham District Court on 23 counts, including photographing or electronically surveilling a nude or partially nude person without consent, unauthorized access to a computer, and criminal harassment. He was released on personal recognizance. In a statement, the town of Middleborough said that officials placed Gunnison on administrative leave on November 18, 2025, when they learned of the allegations and launched an internal investigation. Gunnison resigned his position on June 5th and is no longer employed by the town. He is due back in court on August 20th. A Marshfield resident who went missing in action during the Korean War was honored by the U.S. Attorney Leah Foley at a recent ceremony. WATD's Christian Matry was there.
10: Marshfield native Corporal Alfred Lopes Jr. was honored at a ceremony at the John Joseph Moakley U.S. Court in Boston. Corporal Lopes was declared missing in action in 1951 while serving the U.S. Army during the Korean War. This ceremony was also a part of Freedom 250, commemorating the 250th anniversary of America. U.S. Attorney for the District of Massachusetts, Leah Foley, explains.
11: It's a privilege to host this ceremony today to honor Corporal Lopes. It's a shame that we only do it once a year, twice a year, but I think the president made it absolutely clear that he wanted all components of the federal government to honor servicemen and women who have served the United States and ensure that we continue to have the freedoms that we all enjoy.
10: Stephen Lopes, the nephew of Corporal Lopes, spoke on the sacrifice that his uncle made while serving the country.
12: That sacrifice also meant not watching his brothers and sisters grow up, watching their families grow and prosper, not having his own family and watching his kids prosper like I was able to do. That's what sacrifice is. That's what sacrifice means.
10: Director of Veterans Programs at the nonprofit Massachusetts Fallen Heroes, Jesse Flynn, spoke on the importance of flying the flag, honoring U.S. service members who are taken as prisoners of war and those who went missing in action.
13: Unfortunately, today we look around our communities. You rarely see a POW MIA flag unless it's outside a federal building or a veterans post. But veterans fly them, Gold Star families fly them, and military families fly them, because they understand the weight of that black and white banner. It's a solemn reminder.

0: was able to rescue the person. That individual was transported to Brockton Hospital. The individual's name and condition were not released. Well, Quincy hosted the World Cup watch parties on Friday and Saturday last week. Hundreds enjoyed food and drink as they watched the soccer matches on a large screen TV. WATD News spoke to two Netherlands fans on Saturday afternoon who were cheering on their team during the match with Sweden. Dave O'Neill of Quincy has praise for Sweden's 5-1 victory over his team.
1: The scoreline flattered the Netherlands. It was a much closer game than it seemed. Hats off to the Swedes for fighting to the end, but Holland looked great.
0: Joris van Dam, who moved from Amsterdam to Quincy six years ago, also enjoyed the watch party.
2: Oh, great. Very well organized. You got all the local businesses setting up here. Excited crowd. It's amazing. Well done.
0: O'Neill says that the USA match on Friday had a bigger crowd than the Netherlands-Sweden game, but Van Dam disagreed with that.
1: The U.S. game yesterday was a much bigger crowd yesterday.
3: No. I mean, all the Dutch people were here.
1: I can't wait to come back for the next U.S. game here. It's going to be great.
2: Yeah, you should keep it up. Yeah, totally.
0: Those attending are hoping Quincy will host another World Cup watch party. While World Cup soccer fans can see their favorite teams at watch parties in Brockton, the Metro South Chamber of Commerce is hosting the parties on two nights at Campanelli Stadium. The first is tonight as Haiti takes on Morocco. Gates will open at 5 and the match begins at 6. There are two watch parties on Friday. The Norway and France match will be featured at 3 on Friday afternoon. In the evening at 8 o'clock, it's Cape Verde taking on Saudi Arabia. Chamber of Commerce officials say that the watch parties will have a giant screen TV, stadium sound, and pregame entertainment. Tickets are required and the watch parties and they are available through the Metro South Chamber of Commerce website. A fans fest featuring soccer clinics, live music, cultural performances, and local vendors are being held prior to the games at Brockton High School. The fan fest begins at 3 this afternoon and 3 o'clock on Friday afternoon. Admission to that is free. WATD News Time is 4:10. Traffic is coming up next.
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0: WATD News Time is 4:11. Let's check on that afternoon commute now with Quinn Kelly.
6: Thanks very much, Tom. Well, as we head out to the roadways, Route 3 southbound, still a little bit clogged up early in your ride. Braintree split down to Route 18, going to deal with 5 minutes or so of traffic. Starting to get a little bit heavier now after 139 as well. 139 to Route 14, going to add a few moments to your drive. You've also got some lingering traffic out past 3A in Kingston down to about Long Pond Road. A few extra moments there as well. The northbound ride on Route 3, though, has largely cleared out. No real issues, save for a very small patch just prior to Route 18, but mostly going to be cruising along on Route 3 northbound. The expressway northbound, a different story now. You've got heavy, heavy traffic early on in your ride there. 25-minute delays, stop and go from the Braintree split to Morrissey Boulevard, then another 5 on your drive from the Mass Pike into the O'Neill Tunnel. Southbound side, pretty heavy as well. Not as bad, though. 15-minute delays coming out of the tunnel down to Freeport Street, and then you're looking at 10 minutes of backup Granite Ave to the Braintree split. 93 northbound side in Canton, slow. 95 to 24, sluggish from the Logan Express to the Braintree split. That accident nearby Route 37 on the southbound side has been cleared away. You're still tangling with 5 minutes of traffic from the Braintree split to Route 24. 495, no issues northbound. Southbound in Mansfield, still slow. 95 to 140. And in Raynham, you've got heavier traffic, 24 to 44. 95 northbound, no issues. Southbound, you've got traffic in Canton, 93 to Neponset Street. If you continue on further down south into Foxborough, 140 to 152, also jammed up. 24 northbound, looking good. Southbound, 93 to the Horse Bridge is slow. 5 minute delays in Raynham, 495 to 140. And as we check on the ride on Route 44, you've got quite a bit of traffic out there now. Very slow on the westbound side from 58 to 105. It'll release after that down to the Rotary, but then heavy traffic out beyond 495 from Richmond Street to Church Street, making your way towards 24. On the eastbound side, that whole area from the Rotary to 105 in Middleborough is clogged up, particularly heavy for your last mile or two stretch. I'm Quinn Kelly. That's your traffic report. Back to you, Tom.
0: Thank you, Quinn. 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
0: In sports, the Red Sox are wrapping up their series with the Rockies this afternoon in Colorado. That game began just a short while ago. The Red Sox beat the Rockies 5-2 last night. England dominated possession but came up empty on several late scoring opportunities in the 0-0 draw with Ghana at the World Cup match at Boston Stadium yesterday. The next World Cup match at Boston Stadium is Friday afternoon at 3 when Norway takes on France. Celtics guard Derek White has been named president of basketball strategy for his alma mater, Colorado. He will assist head coach Tad Boyle there in mentoring and inspiring future players. White and his family are donating $2 million to the men's basketball program. And Jaylen Brown's future with the Celtics remains uncertain. His name surfaced in some trade talks. Brown expressed frustration in a Twitch video after hearing his name on the trade block for the second time in 4 years. That's a look at sports. 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
3: A beautiful early summer day across Greater Boston, the Metro South, and the South Shore with an abundance of sunshine, relatively low levels of humidity, and gentle breezes. Temperatures made their way close to 80 degrees in most spots, some spots just west of Boston into the low 80s. Only our coastal extremities were into the upper 70s. For tonight, with a mainly clear sky and calm air, there'll be some radiational cooling. Northwest of Boston, dropping into the mid-50s, closer to the low 60s at the coast, into the mid-50s as well over interior southeastern Massachusetts. Another fine day is waiting in the wings for Thursday with an ample amount of sun, some clouds for later into the afternoon, a gentle southwesterly breeze, the high temperature into the mid-80s, a little bit cooler again at our coastal extremities. Now, clouds will advance and thicken for your Thursday night. Look for maybe a shower after midnight. The overnight low temperature near 60. Clouds, some sun, and maybe some showers early Friday. Friday's highs will be near 80. Saturday offers up a blend of clouds and sun, maybe a shower early on. The high temperature near 80. Sunday looks beautiful with a northeasterly breeze at the coast and plenty of sun. The high 80 to 85. For WATD, I'm meteorologist Josh Nichols.
0: Thank you, Josh. Right now here on the South Shore, it's a breezy and warm 81 degrees. At 4:18, that's going to wrap up the 4 o'clock report. Next news at 5. I'm Tom Gorman on the South Shore's News Station. 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
4: How you doing today, Tom?
0: Good, thanks. How about you?
4: Not too bad, not too bad. Soaking in the sunlight, enjoying the day. It's been a beauty out there.
0: Yeah, it's not so humid like it was earlier.
4: No, I know. Nice to get a little reprieve from the rain, too. Although we needed it. I'll tell you, my lawn is so dry. Oh, it was looking rough for a little bit.
0: Yeah, mine is, too. So a lot of brown grass.
4: I'm telling myself it's going to be resilient. Resilient, but I've got my doubts. I don't know. But glad to get a little bit of rain, and looks like we're going to have at least one nice weekend day this week. So that's not too bad. Tom, you were mentioning that that England score, nothing against Ghana. No good for the Brits.
0: No, I know. They're one of the favorites.
4: I know. Did you see that There was the story about the witch doctor. Have you seen this?
0: I heard that, yeah.
4: So there's a Ghanaian witch doctor that said he was going to put a vex on Harry Kane before this match. Now, this is amazing. Every continent has its own governing body for that continent's soccer. That's how you qualify for the World Cup. So they have, in Africa, what's called AFCON. And in AFCON contest, witchcraft is explicitly banned.
0: Ooh.
4: But the World Cup, I don't know. I think they think they're too big for their britches. They're not believers, so they don't ban it. So he was good to go. He put it out there. He put the hex on and put the curse in.
0: I guess it worked.
4: So we're going to need to get that guy's number in case we run into the Brits. I did see there was a possible scenario where on July 4th there could be a meeting of the United States and Britain. And I think we'd have history in our favor in that case.
0: Yes, I think so,
4: Kind of a bad day in Britain's history that July 4th, 250 years ago, something happened. I don't know exactly what.
0: Some little incident.
4: I'll be looking out for that witch doctor's number. I think he's on to something.
0: He is. Yeah, we probably could use him for some of the teams here.
4: That's right. Thanks, Tom. We got to head back out to the roads. Oh, that's my mic, not Tom's. We got to head back out to the roads here and get you an updated look at the traffic report. It's brought to you by The Clean Team. 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They also clean oriental rugs and area rugs in their facility in Kingston. 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Route 3 southbound, just a few minutes delayed now. Braintree split to Route 18. The heavier traffic sets in around 139. You're going to be fairly slow from there. The long stretch down to Route 14. Also seeing traffic just prior to 3A in Kingston down to Long Pond Road. All told, you're looking at 5 to 10 minute delays over that latter stretch of Route 3. Once you get through Long Pond Road, though, no other issues making your way further down south. Northbound ride, got some traffic coming up on Samoset Street in Plymouth. Outside of that, though, not really a whole lot going on. Most of the ride on the northbound side looking pretty, pretty good. The expressway northbound, though, 20 minute delays. Braintree split to Morrissey Boulevard. And another 5 on your drive from the Mass Pike into the O'Neill Tunnel. Southbound side, you've got 15 minutes stop and go coming out of the tunnel down to Freeport Street, and then another 10 from Granite Ave to the Braintree Split. 93 northbound, you're slow in Canton. 95 to 24, sluggish from the Logan Express to the Braintree Split. You've got 10-minute delays on the southbound side from the split to Route 24. 495, still looking good northbound. Southbound, still dealing with some traffic in Mansfield. 95 to 140, and then 5-minute delays in Raynham, 24 to 44. You're slow on 95 southbound in Canton, 93 to Neponset Street. And in Foxboro, 140 to 152. Northbound ride looks good, though, as does the northbound ride on 24. No problems there. Southbound in Randolph, 93 to the Horse Bridge. A little bit behind pace. 5-minute delays in Raynham, 495 to 140. And on Route 44, you've got quite a bit of traffic now centering around that 105 intersection. A few miles stretching back in either direction are really slow. That area from 105 down to the rotary on the westbound side is also pretty jammed up, as is the stretch from Richmond Street to Church Street as you make your way out towards 24. I'm Quinn Kelly. That is your traffic report. Let's turn things over now to our meteorologist, Josh Nichols. He's standing by. Josh has got your updated look at the forecast.
3: Some of the finest weather imaginable here for an early summer day across Greater Boston, the Metro South, and the South Shore. Comfortable levels of humidity, an abundance of sun, and a gentle breeze. That's what I like to call almost Goldilocks weather. A little warm for some, temperatures into the low 80s. Some spots into the mid-80s, just outside of Greater Boston, into the upper 70s to near 80 at some of our coastal extremities. For this evening and into tonight should be a lovely sunset with a mainly clear sky. Those billowy cumulus clouds will virtually melt away once the sun goes down. Overnight lows will be into the mid-50s. For tomorrow, we'll see a mostly sunny sky. Gentle breezes will blow, the high temperature in the mid-80s. Clouds will gather later into the afternoon and continue to thicken into your Thursday night with a couple of showers after midnight. And then on Friday, we'll look for showers, especially early on. It'll try to dry out later into the afternoon, the high near 80. Some sun along with a few showers early Saturday, the high near 80. For WATD, I'm meteorologist Josh Nichols.
4: Thanks so much, Josh. We are looking at 81 degrees outside of Broadcast House here in Marshfield. Coming up on 423 on the South Shore, that's your traffic and weather brought to you by The Clean Team.
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If there's something you'd like to hear, 781-837-4900. That's the place to send in those requests. 781-837-4900. Let me know what you'd like to hear. We'll see if we can get it on there. Just past 4:34 here on the South Shore. We've got Rascal Flatts for you now. Just about 5 minutes away from getting you an updated look at the roads with our traffic report.

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7: 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Route 3 southbound side, Braintree split to Route 18. Still got about a 5-minute delay over that stretch. It's going to get a lot heavier as you get further down, though. You're seeing traffic as you make your approach of 139. You'll be slow from there all the way down to about 3A in Kingston. 5 to 10 minute delays over that stretch. You'll open up briefly, but then 44 to Long Pond Road is also moving along quite slowly. Northbound ride on Route 3, not looking too bad right now. Small pocket just prior to Derby Street. That's all you'll contend with on the northbound ride. The expressway northbound, 15 minute delays. Braintree split to Morrissey Boulevard, then another 10-minute delay from the Mass Pike into the O'Neill Tunnel. You've got a couple of pockets moving very slowly on the southbound side. 10 minutes of backup O'Neill Tunnel down to Freeport Street, and then another 10 from Granite Ave to the Braintree Split. Stop and go over both stretches. 93 northbound side in Canton, a few minutes behind pace. 95 to 24, sluggish from the Logan Express to the Braintree Split. Southbound side's all jammed up as well. Braintree Split to Route 24, 5-minute delay there. 495, northbound, no issues. Southbound side, 5 minutes of backup in Raynham, 24 to 44. 95 northbound, also looking good. But the southbound side is slow in Canton, 93 to Neponset Street, and then further down into Foxborough, 140 to 152. We've got an accident on 24 southbound in Raynham right around 495. Right now you've got 5 minutes of buildup from 93 in Randolph down to 123. And then you've got slow traffic mostly after that accident, a little bit just as you make your approach to 495, but then from 495 down to 140 is 10 minutes behind pace. And the ride on Route 44, really ugly right now on the westbound side, very slow, 58 down to 105, and then beyond 105, slow all the way to the Rotary and even a little bit past that out to Church Street. On the eastbound ride, most of the traffic confined between the Rotary and Middleboro and 105. I'm Quinn Kelly. That is your traffic report, brought to you again by Stewart Painting.
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0: Bruno Mars, Risk It All here, 95.9 WATD. 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All right, Route 3 southbound side. We've got a little bit of traffic early in your ride. Braintree split to Route 18, about 5 minutes behind pace. Then 10-minute delays from 139 down to Long Pond Road. There is a crash out there in Duxbury at exit 20. That's Route 3A. That's contributing to the buildup, slowing you down. Once you get past Long Pond Road, no other issues moving further southbound. The northbound ride looking good the whole way through. The expressway northbound, 15-minute delays, Braintree split to Morrissey Boulevard. Then you'll cruise to about the Mass Pike. From there into the tunnel, you're dealing with 10 minutes of stop-and-go traffic. No issues, or I should say heavy traffic coming out of the tunnel. Down to Freeport Street on the southbound side, 15-minute delays there, then 10 minutes of backup Granite Ave to the Braintree split. 93 northbound side, you're looking at a little bit of a slowdown in Canton, 95 to 24. Heavier traffic from 28 to the Braintree split as you come through Randolph. On the southbound side, 5-minute delays from the split to Route 24. No issues northbound right now on 495. Slow on the southbound side, though. A little bit of traffic in Mansfield, 95 to 140, but mostly 5-minute delay in Raynham, 24 to 44. 95 northbound also looking good. Southbound side, still some lingering buildup in Canton, 93 to Neponset Street. You got 5-minute delays down in Foxborough, 140 to 152. 24 northbound, no issues. Southbound side, 93 to 123, dealing with 5-minute delays. And then down in Raynham, 495 to 140, also backed up for a few moments. Looking at the ride on 44, no issues right now, save for a small patch on the eastbound side as you make your approach to 105. It's the westbound side that's really clogged up from 58 down to 105, and then just beyond that as you continue on your way towards the Rotary. Also, we got a show tonight at the Xfinity Center in Mansfield. Sammy Hagar, Best of All Worlds Tour. It's going to be kicking off at 6:30, so be prepared for some increased traffic in the area if you are headed around the Xfinity Center. I'm Quinn Kelly. That is your traffic report. Let's turn things over now to our meteorologist, Josh Nichols, and get you updated on the forecast. Josh?
1: Some of the finest weather imaginable here for an early summer day across Greater Boston, the Metro South, and the South Shore. Comfortable levels of humidity, an abundance of sun, and a gentle breeze. That's what I like to call almost Goldilocks weather. A little warm for some, temperatures into the low 80s. Some spots into the mid-80s, just outside of Greater Boston, into the upper 70s to near 80 at some of our coastal extremities. For this evening and into tonight, should be a lovely sunset with a mainly clear sky. Those billowy cumulus clouds will virtually melt away once the sun goes down. Overnight lows will be into the mid-50s. For tomorrow, we'll see a mostly sunny sky. Gentle breezes will blow, the high temperature in the mid-80s. Clouds will gather later into the afternoon and continue to thicken into your Thursday night with a couple of showers after midnight. And then on Friday, we'll look for showers, especially early on. It'll try to dry out later into the afternoon, the high near 80. Some sun along with a few showers early Saturday, the high near 80. For WATD, I'm meteorologist Josh Nichols.
0: Thanks so much, Josh. We're looking at 81 degrees outside a broadcast house here in Marshfield. 454 on the South Shore. 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
0: Quinn Kelly with you here, 95.9 WATD. We are coming to the end of our 4 o'clock hour. That means we are turning for home, heading into our final hour together here on the afternoon show coming up next. If there's anything you'd like to hear in that final hour, you know where to find me, 781-837-4900, WATD text line, sponsored by AutoShine Autobody in Abington and Braintree, 781-837-4900. We've got the ABC National News coming up next. Tom Gorman standing by. He's got your local news update, getting you squared away with everything going on here on the South Shore. Rolling into hour number, or 5 o'clock hour with some Steely Dan.

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1: ABC News, I'm Chuck Sievertson. It wasn't a leisurely lunch for Republican lawmakers meeting with President Trump on Capitol Hill. Many had expected a political win-win in an election year earlier, but the president canceled the signing of a bipartisan affordable housing bill. He insists Congress first passed his Save America Act, an election-related measure. Louisiana Senator Bill Cassidy indicates what sources to ABC News said was correct, that the meeting was tense with the president frustrated over the War Powers Resolution vote. He and Cassidy getting into a shouting match. Cassidy saying he asked Trump about the Iran war.
2: You have not told the American people what's going on. It was supposed to last 4 weeks, it's lasted 4 months. Our original objectives have not been achieved. And I want to know what's going on.
1: Federal judge today permanently barred Trump's executive order implementing a proof of citizenship requirement to vote. This is ABC News. Before dawn on June 24th, 2021, Champlain Towers condominium complex near Miami collapsed, killing nearly 100 people. Today, a ceremony remembering
3: Gonzalo Torre, David Epstein.
4: The names of the 98 people who died when their home crumbled around them were read aloud as residents and first responders came together again.
5: No one really expected something like this to happen, and the most that we can do is focus on the future, on things that we can do so that nothing like this ever happens again.
4: Devin Gonzalez lived in the Champlain Towers and survived the collapse. Her father did not. Jim Ryan, ABC News.
1: We're hearing from a paddleboarder followed by a great white shark off the coast of Santa Barbara, California, Father's Day weekend. And Robert Kagan says his niece was nearby.
6: The feeling is a mix of adrenaline and just this excitement mixed with this. It's a big deal. Like, probably shouldn't be doing that.
1: Chuck Sievertson, ABC News.
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9: It's 5:02 and 81 degrees on the South Shore. 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Good afternoon. I'm Tom Gorman. Thank you for joining us, and here's what's happening. A 9-year-old child from Hanson was seriously injured when he fell out of a third-story window. Police Chief Michael Casey and Fire Chief Robert O'Brien in a joint statement report that just after 12:30 this afternoon, first responders were called to a home on Phillips Street for a child that had fallen out of a window. Upon arrival, Hanson firefighters and police officers located the boy suffering from serious injuries. Fire paramedics provided immediate treatment and care at the scene. The child was transported by ambulance to a designated landing zone, then flown by medical helicopter to a Boston area trauma center. The incident is under investigation. The child's condition has not yet been released. Norwell Town Administrator Darlene Sullivan says one of the items on tonight's agenda is a cannabis waiver for prohibition of marijuana delivery in town.
10: Cannabis delivery, there's a waiver that needs to be submitted, which covers us for 2 years, and it just, we have to kind of file that in order to just kind of reestablish that Norwell doesn't really want to, doesn't support the delivery of cannabis right now within Norwell.
9: The Norwell Select Board meeting tonight also will be continuing a discussion on improving communication with town people.
10: Select Board and with Lorenda Lane kind of taking charge on this one, they really want to put a real focus this upcoming year on just better communication, being a little bit more open-minded on different media, different ways to make sure that we're connecting with our residents even more so.
9: Norwell's place in the 250th anniversary of our country and some local events will also be part of the agenda. Sullivan is finishing up her time in Norwell at the end of the month, and she'll be introducing Chad Levitt, the new town administrator. The Norwell Select Board meeting begins at 7 tonight at Town Hall. WATD News Time is 5:04. More news after this.
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11: No monkeys were harmed in the making of this commercial.
9: The WATD 5 o'clock news also being brought to you by Cross Insurance. For all your home, auto, and business insurance needs, contact Cross Insurance on Ocean Street in Marshfield. Or you can add the name of A.J. DeBanster to the City of Champions list of sports stars. The Brockton native was the first-round draft pick by the Washington Wizards during last night's NBA draft. The 19-year-old Brigham Young freshman led the nation last season in scoring with 25 points. He tells reporters that he hopes he can be an inspiration for Brockton kids.
12: I mean, Brockton bred, 5'8", I mean, I do everything for them. I like, you know, helping back in the community and just kind of giving kids, like, hope. There's a lot of kids that play basketball out there and think that they can't make it, but once they see me, they're like, okay, like, they might have some hope. I mean, it doesn't have to necessarily be basketball, but anything they do, if they want to be a doctor, an engineer, anything, I just try to be, like, you know, their role model.
9: DeBanster talks about the sacrifices his father, a native of Congo, made for him.
12: The sacrifices that he's made, like he quit his job just to retire to, you know, come moving with me at Utah Prep so I'll be safe, sending me over to California by myself to go get a better, you know, basketball experience. All the little stuff that I didn't notice that he was doing at a young age, obviously is paying off now, but I mean, he's my dad. I mean, he acts as my manager. He does a whole bunch of stuff.
9: Students at Brockton's Davis Community School, where DeBanster was a student, cheered during a watch party when he was selected last night. Whitman firefighters rescued a person from the wetlands on Monday night. Whitman firefighters Local 1789 says that they received reports of a person yelling for help on South Avenue in the area of the train station and that bystanders were unable to locate the victim. Due to high grass, thick brush, and wetlands, first responders were unable to access the victim. Hanson firefighters were called to assist at the scene with their drone and their Polaris UTV. The individual was located, and Hanson firefighter went into the wooded area with a survival suit and was able to rescue the person. That individual was transported to Brockton Hospital. The name and condition were not released. Quincy hosted World Cup watch parties on Friday and Saturday. Hundreds enjoyed food and drinks in Kilroy Square as they watched the soccer matches on a large screen TV. WATD News spoke to two Netherlands fans on Saturday afternoon who were cheering on their team during the match with Sweden. Dave O'Neill of Quincy has praise for Sweden's 5-1 victory over his team.
13: The scoreline flattered the Netherlands. It was a much closer game than it seemed. Hats off to the Swedes for fighting to the end, but Holland looked great.
9: Joris Van Dam, who moved from Amsterdam to Quincy 6 years ago, also enjoyed the watch party.
14: Oh, great. Very well organized. You got all the local businesses setting up here. Excited crowd. It's amazing. Well done.
9: O'Neill says that the USA match on Friday had a bigger crowd than the Netherlands-Sweden game. Van Dam disagreed with that.
13: The U.S. game yesterday was a much bigger crowd yesterday.
15: No. I mean, all the Dutch people were here.
13: Yeah. So, I can't wait to come back for the next U.S. game here. It's going to be great.
14: Yeah, you should keep it up. Yeah, totally.
9: Those attending are hoping Quincy will host another World Cup watch party. Well, World Cup soccer fans can see their favorite teams at watch parties in Brockton. The

0: parties and are available through the Metro South Chamber of Commerce website. A fan fest featuring soccer clinics, live music and cultural performances, and local vendors is being held prior to the games at Brockton High School. The fan fest is underway right now and will be held again at 3 on Friday afternoon. Admission is free. The Plymouth Police Department welcomed a new officer and promoted several others. The officers were sworn in during a recent select board meeting. Police Chief Dana Flynn has details.
1: Tonight we had a swearing-in ceremony for 4 promotions and a new officer. One new lieutenant was here tonight, even though we promoted 2. The second lieutenant, Chuck DeLore, could not make it tonight. He had a prior commitment. 3 sergeants were sworn in. Sergeant Kyle Kreitzer, Sergeant Patrick Hicks, Sergeant Teresa Best. I neglected to say the other lieutenant was Lieutenant Craig Provo. And our newest patrol officer is Michael Hagloff, who came to us from the town of Bourne. Happy to have him here to add to our ranks.
0: The department is trying to increase its ranks.
1: We're still down number of officers, but we're moving ahead, filling the vacancies as we can without being detrimental to the patrol officers. But we have some strategies and we have some plans in place that we're going to hopefully build our ranks up pretty quickly. I have 5 student officers in the police academy now, 3 attending in Falmouth, 2 in Randolph. So we hope to have them graduated and at least in the field training program by June.
0: The select board recently authorized a $22,000 grant from the Visitor Service Board and Town Promotions Fund to purchase a drone for the police department that would be used to help increase public safety during large town events. WATD News Time is 5:10. Traffic is next.
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0: WATD News Time coming up to 5:12. Let's check on that afternoon commute now with Quinn Kelly.
3: Thanks very much, Tom. Well, we look out to Route 3 southbound first and foremost, and you're dealing with about a 5-minute delay from the Braintree split down to Route 18. Once you get through that, you'll be cruising until you hit 139. Then it's some very heavy traffic from there. You're looking at 15-minute delays from 139 down to Long Pond Road. Northbound side of things, though, smooth sailing the whole way through. You got a little bit of traffic between Long Pond Road and Samoset Street, but that's really about it. No other issues out there. Right on the expressway northbound, however, very jammed up. 10-minute delays. Braintree split to Morrissey Boulevard. Then another 10 from the Mass Ave into the O'Neill Tunnel. On the southbound side of things, you got heavy traffic. O'Neill Tunnel down to Freeport Street. 10-minute delays there. Then 15 minutes of backup from Granite Ave to the Braintree split. 93 northbound. You're looking at quite a bit of traffic in Randolph. 28 to the Braintree split. Got a 10-minute delay there. You'll also see some traffic prior to 95 to 24. On the southbound side, just a few minutes delayed. Braintree split to Route 24. 495 northbound. You got 10 minutes of stop-and-go traffic in Mansfield from 140 to I-95. On the southbound side, slow in Raynham, 24 to 44. Looking at the ride on 95, no issues northbound. Southbound side, you're slow in Canton, 93 to Neponset Street. 5-minute delays in Foxborough, 140 to 152. 24 northbound, looking good. Southbound side, still working around that crash in Raynham at 495, not contributing too much to the traffic. It's mostly after that. 495 to 140 is 10 minutes backed up. You'll also deal with some slow traffic prior to 93 down to 123. Looking at the ride now on 44, starting to see a little bit of clearing. Well, not much clearing, but a little bit of clearing. Westbound side still pretty slow from 58 down to and through 105 to the rotary. From there is slow, but out past the rotary, everything looks good. On the eastbound side, you've got slow traffic getting off of 24 to about Church Street. Then you open up, then just a couple mile delay leading up to 105. Don't forget, Sammy Hager is at the Xfinity Center this evening. 6:30 start to that show, so just be mindful of some increased traffic in the area of Mansfield before and after that show. I'm Quinn Kelly. That is your traffic report. Back to you, Tom.
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0: In sports, the Red Sox are wrapping up their series with the Rockies this afternoon in Colorado. Right now, the Sox lead the Rockies 6-3 in the seventh inning. The Red Sox return to Boston tomorrow night when the Yankees come to town for a four-game series. Tomorrow night's game begins at 7:10 at Fenway Park. England and Ghana played to a 0-0 draw in the World Cup match at Boston Stadium yesterday. England dominated possession but came up empty on several late scoring opportunities. The next World Cup match at Boston Stadium is Friday afternoon at 3 when Norway takes on France. Celtics guard Derek White has been named president of basketball strategy for his alma mater, Colorado. He will assist head coach Tad Boyle in mentoring and inspiring future players there. White and his family are donating $2 million to the men's basketball program. Meanwhile, Jaylen Brown's future with the Celtics remains uncertain. His name surfaced in recent trade talks. Brown expressed frustration in a Twitch video after hearing his name on the trade block for the second time in 4 years. That's a look at sports. 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
4: Low levels of humidity, a clear sky, and calm air all add up to radiational cooling for areas inland tonight for the Greater Boston Metro South and South Shore areas. Right along the coast tonight, we'll drop into the low 60s. In the meantime, just a little bit inland, we drop into the mid-50s over places like Bristol County and western Plymouth County. Same is true for areas just northwest of Boston. Again, we'll have a clear sky. Coming up for tomorrow, for your Thursday, mostly sunny, comfy cool in the morning, pleasantly warm in the afternoon. High temperatures will be into the low and mid-80s once again, almost a carbon copy, except it will cloud up a little bit later into the afternoon. For your Thursday night, look for some showers after midnight, the low temperature near 60. And we'll find additional showers for Friday morning, some partial sun for Friday afternoon, the high temperature close to 80 degrees away from the immediate coast. Saturday offers up a couple of showers early on. Otherwise, we'll see a blend of clouds and sunshine. High temperatures near 80. Sunday looks sunny, the high 80 to 85 away from a northeasterly sea breeze. For WATD, I'm meteorologist Josh Nichols.
0: Thank you, Josh. Right now here on the South Shore, we have partly sunny skies and it's a breezy, warm 81 degrees. At 5:18, that's a look at the latest news. Next newscast at 6. I'm Tom Gorman on the South Shore's news station. 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
5: Thanks very much, Tom. Appreciate that. Tom, are you a Celtics fan?
0: I am, yes.
5: Yeah, this Jaylen Brown news, awfully concerning to me.
0: It is.
5: They kind of bundled this. I mean, you know, if you were going to go out and get Giannis, then fine, so right. Be it. But putting them on the trade block so publicly and then not pulling through?
0: Not good.
5: Not good.
0: No.
5: Not good. You know, they did this once before. Obviously, you mentioned it. He said in his Twitch, which, you know, God bless you. You have a personal life outside. That's just fine. But I could use with a little bit less of my athletes streaming. Nothing good comes of it.
0: It doesn't, no.
5: You know, they packaged and they tried to get Kevin Durant in a few years ago. Didn't work out. That made a little bit more sense. But he's not, you know, he's an all-NBA player
0: he
5: now.
0: Is, yeah,
5: I
0: exactly.
5: can appreciate him being offended by this.
0: Right.
5: So, I don't know. Not good, Tom. Between that, the Red Sox being just awful. It's a tough time right now
0: really
5: for Boston
0: is.
5: Sports. So thank God we get the World Cup to distract us.
0: Yeah, we need that.
5: We need it.
0: We definitely do.
5: Yeah, thanks, Tom. All right, we'll check back in with Tom coming up at 6 o'clock. Right now, we got to get back out to the roads. Get you an updated look at the traffic report. It's brought to you by Tiny and Sons Glass. His boys do a good job. Call 1-888-64-TINYS. Route 3 southbound. Still seeing a few minutes delay. Braintree split to Route 18. Once you get through that, you're cruising down to 139. That's where the real traffic sets in. You've got about a 15-minute delay right now from 139 to Long Pond Road. Northbound side of things, though, still looking good the whole way through. No real issues out there. Everything moving in that direction. The expressway northbound, 10-minute delays. Braintree split to Morrissey Boulevard. Excuse me, now just 5 on your drive from the Mass Ave exit into the O'Neill Tunnel. 10-minute delays coming out of the tunnel down to Freeport Street and 15 minutes of stop-and-go traffic from Granite Ave to the Braintree split. 93 northbound, you're looking at some slow traffic in Canton, 95 to 24. 5-minute delays from 28 and Randolph to the Braintree split. Southbound side dealing with just a few minutes of backup, Braintree split to Route 24. 495 northbound, about a 10-minute patch, stop-and-go in Mansfield, 140 to I-95 southbound. That opposite direction's a little bit slow. 95 to 140, also dealing with a few minutes of buildup in Raynham from 24 to 44. 95 northbound, no issues. Southbound in Canton, 93 to Neponset Street is slow. 5-minute delays in Foxborough, 140 to 152. 24 northbound, looking good. Southbound side, a little bit slow in Randolph, 93 to 123. You've got 15-minute delays now in Raynham, 495 down to 140. And as we look at the ride on 44, you're seeing plenty of traffic on the westbound side. Slow coming down from 58 to 105. The eastbound side, you're dealing with a few minutes delay once you get off the rotary in Middleborough, making your way towards 105. I'm Quinn Kelly. That is your traffic report. Let's turn things over now to our meteorologist, Josh Nichols, and let Josh get you updated on the forecast.
4: Low levels of humidity, a clear sky, and calm air all add up to radiational cooling for areas inland tonight for the Greater Boston Metro South and South Shore areas. Right along the coast tonight, we'll drop into the low 60s. In the meantime, just a little bit inland, we drop into the mid-50s over places like Bristol County and western Plymouth County. Same is true for areas just northwest of Boston. Again, we'll have a clear sky. Coming up for tomorrow, for your Thursday, mostly sunny, comfy cool in the morning, pleasantly warm in the afternoon. High temperatures will be into the low and mid-80s, once again, almost a carbon copy, except it will cloud up a little bit later into the afternoon. For your Thursday night, look for some showers after midnight, the low temperature near 60. And we'll find additional showers for Friday morning, some partial sun for Friday afternoon, the high temperature close to 80 degrees away from the immediate coast. Saturday offers up a couple of showers early on. Otherwise, we'll see a blend of clouds and sunshine, high temperatures near 80. Sunday looks sunny, the high 80 to 85 away from a northeasterly sea breeze. For WATD, I'm meteorologist Josh Nichols.
5: Thanks so much, Josh. We're looking at 81 degrees outside of Broadcast House here in Marshfield. 522 on the South Shore. That is your traffic and weather, brought to you by Tiny and Sons Glass. When we return, we're jumping into the music, pulling one back off the request line. Coming up next.
6: It was the summer of 1969, and Toby Gibson was taking the prettiest girl in school, Diane Lane, on their first official date. Toby's dad let him take his prized Ford LTD Country Squire, a beautiful vehicle with wood grain paneling, massive interior space, and a V8 engine, to the Marshfield Drive-In Theater. 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Easy Rider was playing on the big screen that night, and Toby and Diane saw most of the movie. Of course, Toby was going to clean all the popcorn that had somehow found its way onto the floor before he returned his dad's car. But when the movie ended, Toby wasn't thinking about that just yet, or about much of anything, really. A love struck Toby's head was still up in the clouds. Amidst first love's fog, Toby forgot to unhook the speaker from the car, pulled away, and came crashing back to earth as that speaker smashed through the driver's side window of his father's country squire. I guess it's true what the song says. Love hurts.
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0: Stephen Caridianis here, conductor of the Plymouth Philharmonic. 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
5: Kelly with you here on 95.9 WATD. Let's get back out to the roads, get you an updated look at the traffic report. Starting here on Route 3 southbound, Braintree split to Route 18. Got about a 5-minute delay coming through that stretch. Then as you make your way further down south, traffic beginning at 139. You're looking at about a 20-minute delay from there down to Long Pond Road. Very slow stretch through Route 3 southbound. Northbound side, not a whole lot going on. You do have a small patch now developing. Due to an accident just past Derby Street, you'll be slow from 228 coming up to Derby Street. And then once you get through that, everything looks good. Expressway northbound, 15-minute delays. Braintree split to Morrissey Boulevard, then 10 added to your drive time. Mass Ave to the O'Neill Tunnel. Southbound side, you got 15 minutes of backup O'Neill Tunnel to Freeport Street, and then another 15 from Granite Ave to the Braintree split. 93 northbound in Canton is slow, 95 to 24. Also dealing with 5-minute delays in Randolph, 28 to the Braintree split. The southbound side's got 5 minutes of buildup from the split to Route 24. 495 northbound, 10-minute delays in Mansfield still out there. Stop and go from 140 to I-95. Southbound side, you've got traffic in Raynham, 24 to 44. 95, no issues northbound. Southbound in Canton, slow 93 to Neponset Street. 5-minute delays from 140 to 152. 24 northbound also looking good. Southbound side 93 to Harrison Boulevard's jammed up. You got 10-minute delays, 495 to 140. And checking the ride on 44. Most of the eastbound side has cleared out. Westbound, you just got a couple miles of traffic leading up to 105. I'm Quinn Kelly. That is your traffic report. Don't forget, folks, we've got a concert at the Xfinity Center this evening, so be mindful. There may be some increased traffic in the area before and after the show. You're looking at, I believe we've got Sammy Hagar, 6:30 start time, so that's coming up in just a little bit. and going to see increasing volume. Already have seen it in Mansfield. It's going to be increasing further, so just be mindful of that. We're back into the music here. We've got No Doubt for you now. Coming up, we've got the latest from Lainey Wilson and John Mayer on the South Shore's favorite radio station. Quinn Kelly with you till 6 o'clock here at 95.9 WATD.

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0: It's Lady Wilson, John Mayer, Phone, Keys, Wallet here at 95.9 WATD. Quinn Kelly with you. We are winding down the home stretch here, folks, and we are headed back out to the roads. Get you an updated look at the traffic report. 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Route 3 southbound, Braintree split to Route 18, got about a 5-minute delay, then 15 minutes of backup from 139 down to Long Pond Road, heaviest from 139 down to Route 14. Once you come back on the northbound side, got a little bit of traffic down in the area of the Pine Hills. That's really about it until you get up to 228. Slight slow patch leading up to that exit, maybe a mile or two, slowing you down a few moments. That's all you've got on the northbound ride. Expressway northbound, 15-minute delays, Braintree split to Morrissey Boulevard, then 10 on your drive from the Mass Ave exit into the O'Neill Tunnel. Southbound side, 10-minute delays coming out of the tunnel down to Freeport Street, and then 15 minutes of stop-and-go traffic from Granite Ave to the Braintree split. 93, northbound side, you got no issues in Canton. Northbound side, you do have some issues in Canton. 95 to 24, and then a little bit slow in Randolph, 28 to the Braintree split. Just a couple minutes of slowdown on the southbound side from the split to Route 24. No issues northbound right now on 495. Southbound side, 95 to 140 is slow. You've got a couple minutes delay, 24 to 44. No issues northbound on 95. Southbound in Canton, 93 to Neponset Street's jammed up. Some further traffic down south in Foxboro, 140 to 152. 24 northbound also looking good. Southbound side, 93 to Harrison Boulevard is slow. 10-minute delays in Raynham, 495 to 140. And on Route 44, most of the traffic is cleared out. Just some remaining slowdowns between the rotary and 105 as you make your way out through the eastbound side. Westbound looking good the whole way through. I'm Quinn Kelly. That is your traffic report. Let's turn things over now to our meteorologist, Josh Nichols. He's standing by. And Josh has your updated look at the forecast.
1: Low levels of humidity, a clear sky, and calm air all add up to radiational cooling for areas inland tonight for the Greater Boston Metro South and South Shore areas. Right along the coast tonight, we'll drop into the low 60s. In the meantime, just a little bit inland, we drop into the mid-50s over places like Bristol County and western Plymouth County. Same is true for areas just northwest of Boston. Again, we'll have a clear sky. Coming up for tomorrow, for your Thursday, mostly sunny, comfy cool in the morning, pleasantly warm in the afternoon. High temperatures will be into the low and mid-80s once again, almost a carbon copy, except it will cloud up a little bit later into the afternoon. For your Thursday night, look for some showers after midnight, the low temperature near 60. And we'll find additional showers for Friday morning, some partial sun for Friday afternoon, the high temperature close to 80 degrees away from the immediate coast. Saturday offers up a couple of showers early on. Otherwise, we'll see a blend of clouds and sunshine, high temperatures near 80. Sunday looks sunny, the high 80 to 85 away from a northeasterly sea breeze. For WATD, I'm meteorologist Josh Nichols.
0: Thanks so much, Josh. We are looking at 81 degrees outside a broadcast house here in Marshfield. 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
0: That's right, the JV team coming up next, right out of the 6 o'clock news. Jared Valenzuela is here. He's ready to get rolling in just a little bit. We've also got Miles on Motorsports coming up at 7, followed by the Gary Levitt Show at 8, and the Francesco Luca Show at 9. That's all on the way here on 95.9 WATD, coming up in our Wednesday night talk block. We've got the ABC National News on your way next. Plus, we've got local news with Tom Gorman. He'll get you squared away with everything going on here on the South Shore. Everything that you need to know. I'll be back with you tomorrow at 3 o'clock. It's another Embrace Debate Thursday. So look out for that question early in our show. And you'll be able to find it online on our WATD Facebook page and on my Instagram, Quinn Kelly 95.9 WATD. Search for that. And you can follow me there, get updates on everything going on with the show. That's your one-stop shop for all things afternoons here on WATD. We're closing things out with the Spinners. I will see you all tomorrow at 3. Until then, have a lovely day. Enjoy this beautiful evening here on the South Shore.

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1: ABC News, I'm Chuck Sievertson. Tension and shouting at a Capitol Hill lunch with President Trump and Republican lawmakers. Many disappointed in an election year that the president canceled the signing of a bipartisan affordable housing bill. He insists Congress first pass his Save America Act, an election-related measure. After the lunch, the president said it was a great meeting. But Louisiana Senator Bill Cassidy indicates that what sources tell ABC News is correct, that the president was frustrated over yesterday's War Powers Resolution vote, saying he and the president raised their voices. Cassidy saying he asked Trump about the Iran war.
2: You have not told the American people what's going on. It was supposed to last 4 weeks, it's lasted 4 months. Our original objectives have not been achieved. And I want to know what's going on.
1: The federal judge today permanently barred Trump's executive order implementing a proof of citizenship requirement to vote. This is ABC News. Public schools in Los Angeles, the nation's second largest school district, have banned screen use before the second grade and limited it for older students. ABC's Rena Roy.
3: Parents and teachers have raised concern about an over-reliance on technology in school, worrying that digital instruction is replacing hands-on learning and social interaction. Doctors say encouraging too much screen time can lead to a number of health problems. But not everyone supports the change. Critics argue some students rely on classroom technology because they don't have regular access to computers at home.
1: Utah and Alabama have passed laws aimed at limiting screen use in class. 3 years after filing for bankruptcy, Bed Bath & Beyond is making a comeback. The chain says it will still honor its old coupons. And the older, the better. The company is looking for the oldest surviving coupon as part of a new contest. Chuck Sievertson, ABC News.
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6: It's 6:02 and 81 degrees on the South Shore. The news this hour being brought to you by Plymouth Patuxent Museums. Commemorate America's 250th anniversary with a visit to the Mayflower 2. Step aboard this enduring symbol of liberty this summer. They're open 7 days a week. Good evening, I'm Tom Gorman. Thank you for joining us, and here's what's happening. A 9-year-old child from Hanson was seriously hurt when he fell out of a third-story window. Hanson Police Chief Michael Casey and Fire Chief Robert O'Brien in a joint statement report that just after 12:30 this afternoon, first responders were called to a home on Phillips Street for a child that had fallen out of a window. Upon arrival, firefighters and police officers located the boy suffering from serious injuries. Hanson Fire paramedics provided immediate treatment and care at the scene. The child was transported by ambulance to a designated landing zone, then flown by medical helicopter to a Boston area trauma center. The incident is under investigation. The boy's condition is not yet known. Norwell Town Administrator Darlene Sullivan is finishing up her time in Norwell over 13 years in various capacities.
7: It's just been awesome. Norwell's a great community. So, like I've said it in so many times, but it's true. It's not, you know, it's not just words. I will absolutely have a little piece of Norwell in my heart wherever I go.
6: At tonight's Select Board meeting, she'll formally introduce the new Town Administrator, Chad Levitt.
7: Actually, Chad started on Monday, so we've been really lucky to have, you know, a nice period for some crossover to be able to kind of, you know, hand off some of the projects and different things going on in town. So it's been a nice opportunity and a nice smooth transition so far. So looking forward to having Chad attend his first Norwell Select Board meeting, and this will be my last one in Norwell anyway.
6: Also, tonight's agenda is a preview of some upcoming events that will celebrate Norwell's place in the 250th anniversary of our country. The Norwell Select Board meeting begins at 7 at Town Hall. A federal judge in Boston has permanently barred President Donald Trump's administration from implementing most of his first executive order on elections. It includes provisions that would have required people to show documentary proof of citizenship to register the vote and prevented mail ballots from counting if they are received after Election Day. The ruling today by U.S. District Judge Denise Casper effectively makes permanent a preliminary order she issued a year ago. She agreed with arguments from Democratic attorneys general who filed the lawsuit that the Constitution gives states and Congress, not the president, the power to regulate elections. As part of the celebration of America's 250th anniversary, Corporal Alfred Lopes, Alfred Lopes Jr. Of a Marshfield native, who was declared missing in action during the Korean War, was honored at a ceremony in Boston. Director of Veterans Programs at the nonprofit Massachusetts Fallen Heroes, Jesse Flynn, spoke about Corporal Lopes' service and capture during the Korean War.
4: Corporal Lopes served with Headquarters Battery 15th Field Artillery Battalion, 2nd Infantry Division, during the Korean War. In February 1951, he was captured by enemy forces and marched north as a POW, and he was later presumed dead on December 31st, 1953, and is still missing in action.
6: Corporal Lopes' nephew, Stephen Lopes, said the ceremony honored the service of all U.S. veterans who never made it home.
5: In honor of Uncle Junior, we also honor all of our veterans that never made it home. We honor all of them by doing this today, not just Uncle Alfred, all our servicemen and women that made that sacrifice for our beloved country.
6: U.S. Attorney for the District of Massachusetts, Leah Foley, whose office organized the event, said she was grateful that the family of Corporal Lopes could attend the ceremony.
8: I'm so happy that they were all able to come. And like his nephew said, trying to understand their loss, it's not quantifiable. But, you know, it kind of hits home when you say for 65 years, his siblings have not had him.
6: Foley presented Lopes' family with a Hometown Hero Award, recognizing the sacrifice he made for America. Well, the City of Champions has another sports star. Brockton native A.J. DeBansta was the first-round draft pick by the Washington Wizards during last night's NBA draft. The 19-year-old Brigham Young freshman led the nation last season in scoring with 25 points. He tells reporters that he hopes he can be an inspiration for Brockton kids.
9: I mean, Brockton bred, five away. I mean, I do everything for them. I like, you know, helping back in the community and just kind of giving kids, like, hope. There's a lot of kids that play basketball out there and think that they can't make it, but once they see me, they're like, okay, like, they might have some hope. I mean, it doesn't have to necessarily be basketball, but anything they do, if they want to be a doctor, an engineer, anything, I just try to be, like, you know, their role model.
6: The man said, talks about the sacrifices his father, a native of Congo, made for him.
9: These sacrifices that he's made, like he quit his job just to retire to, you know, come moving me at Utah Prep so I'll be safe, sending me over to California by myself to go get a better, you know, basketball experience. All the little stuff that I didn't notice that he was doing at a young age, obviously is paying off now, but I mean, he's my dad. I mean, he acts as my manager. He does a whole bunch of stuff.
6: Students at Brockton's Davis Community School, where DeBansta was a student, cheered during a watch party when he was selected last night. Well, Quincy hosted World Cup watch parties on Friday and Saturday. Hundreds enjoyed food and drinks in Kilroy Square as they watched the soccer matches on the large screen TV. WATD News spoke to two Netherlands fans on Saturday afternoon who were cheering on their team during their match with Sweden. Dave O'Neill of Quincy has praise for Sweden's 5-1 victory over his team.
10: The scoreline flattered the Netherlands. It was a much closer game than it seemed. Hats off to the Swedes for fighting to the end, but Holland looked great.
6: Joas Van Dam, who moved from Amsterdam to Quincy 6 years ago, also enjoyed the watch party.
11: Oh, great. Very well organized. You got all the local businesses setting up here. Excited crowd. It's amazing. Well done.
6: O'Neill says that the USA match on Friday had a bigger crowd than the Netherlands-Sweden game. Van Dam disagreed with that.
10: The U.S. game yesterday was a much bigger crowd yesterday.
11: No. I mean, all the Dutch people were here.
10: Yeah. So, I can't wait to come back for the next U.S. game here. It's going to be great.
11: Yeah, you should keep it up. Yeah, totally.
6: Those attending are hoping Quincy will host another World Cup watch party. And World Cup soccer fans can see their favorite teams at watch parties in Brockton. The Metro South Chamber of Commerce is hosting the parties on two nights at Campanelli Stadium. The first one is tonight as Haiti takes on Morocco. Gates opened at 5, and the match is just now getting underway. And there are two watch parties on Friday. The Norway and France match will be featured at 3 o'clock Friday afternoon. In the evening

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1: WATD Newstime coming up to 6:11. Let's check how the evening commute is going right now with Tim McKinney.
2: Thank you very much, Tom. Good evening, everyone. First off, heavy on the expressway northbound from the Braintree Split to Morrissey Boulevard, then again from the Mass Ave to the O'Neill Tunnel. Southbound, you're slow from the tunnel to the on-ramp from Freeport Street, then again from Granite Ave to the Braintree Split. And 93 northbound, a little slow from 95 to 24, then again from 28 to the Braintree Split, and very heavy from the Zakin Bridge to Spot Pond. Southbound, you're slow from the Braintree Split to 24. O'Neill Tunnel northbound, heavy from the tunnel to the Zakin Bridge. Southbound, you're slow from the Government Center Callahan Tunnel exit, as usual. Southbound on the South Shore Route 3, you're slow from the Braintree Split down to 18, then again from 139 to Long Pond Road. 95 southbound, a little slow from Great Plain Ave to 93, then again to Neponset Street, and also from 140 to 152. Route 24, Randolph, you're slow from 93 to the Horse Bridge. You build up running room, and you're running great all the way down from 195 to 140. Cape Road, you're all right. Traffic on the nines every weekday morning. I'm Tim McKinney for WATD.
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1: In sports, the Red Sox wrapped up their series with the Rockies this afternoon in Colorado. That game just ended. The Rockies beat the Red Sox 8-6. The Sox had an early 6-3 lead, but the Rockies came from behind. Again, that final score is the Rockies 8, the Red Sox 6. And the Red Sox return to Boston tomorrow night when the Yankees come to town for a four-game series. Tomorrow night's game begins at 7:10 at Fenway Park. England and Ghana played to a 0-0 draw in their World Cup match at Boston Stadium yesterday. England dominated possession but came up empty on several late scoring opportunities. The next World Cup match at Boston Stadium is this Friday afternoon at 3 when Norway takes on France. Celtics guard Derek White has been named president of basketball strategy for his alma mater, Colorado. He will assist head coach Tad Boyle in mentoring and inspiring future players. White and his family are donating $2 million to the men's basketball program. Meanwhile, Jaylen Brown's future with the Celtics remains uncertain. His name surfaced in recent trade talks. Brown expressed frustration in a Twitch video after hearing his name on the trade block for the second time in 4 years. That's a look at sports. Josh Nichols is standing by with his latest weather forecast, being brought to you by AutoShine Auto Body. 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
3: Low levels of humidity, a clear sky, and calm air all add up to radiational cooling for areas inland tonight for the Greater Boston Metro South and South Shore areas. Right along the coast tonight, we'll drop into the low 60s. In the meantime, just a little bit inland, we drop into the mid-50s over places like Bristol County and western Plymouth County. Same is true for areas just northwest of Boston. Again, we'll have a clear sky. Coming up for tomorrow, for your Thursday, mostly sunny, comfy cool in the morning, pleasantly warm in the afternoon. High temperatures will be into the low and mid-80s once again, almost a carbon copy, except it will cloud up a little bit later into the afternoon. For your Thursday night, look for some showers after midnight, the low temperature near 60, and we'll find additional showers for Friday morning, some partial sun for Friday afternoon, the high temperature close to 80 degrees away from the immediate coast. Saturday offers up a couple of showers early on, otherwise we'll see a blend of clouds and sunshine, high temperatures near 80. Sunday looks sunny, the high 80 to 85 away from a northeasterly sea breeze. For WATD, I'm meteorologist Josh Nichols.
4: Thank you, Josh. Right now here on the South Shore, it's 81 degrees. At 6:17, that's going to wrap up the 6 o'clock report. I'm Tom Gorman on the South Shore's News Station. 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
1: Sure, there are plenty of experts telling you what you should think about when you hear the latest headlines. But what's the word around town? What's happening in the South Shore? Take a listen to these guys. They aren't professional pundits. They're your local know-it-alls. The JV team. Here's your host, Jared Valenzola.
6: And a very happy Wednesday to you, Plymouth County, Marshfield. Welcome. You're the JV team. I'm your host, Jared Valenzola, coming to you live from 95.9 WATD. The summer of the JV team continues, but I really enjoy the fact that we've been able to get the Right Massachusetts podcast back together once a week here. Tom Joyce.
7: What's going on? Great to be with
6: Greg
7: you.
6: Greg Eaton.
8: Happy to be here.
6: Happy to have you. Corey's on another powder. Yesterday was his 51st birthday, so if you see Corey out and about, be sure to wish him a very happy 51st birthday.
8: He doesn't look a day over 54.
6: No, no, not at all. Exactly, Greg. And we got Tim behind the glass.
9: Hello, good evening.
6: And I got to give a big shout out and a huge thank you to the news diva, Christine James, and Tom Gorman. I was listening to the Midday Report today, and I heard some excellent news that there were donuts here.
9: Oh.
6: And not only were there donuts here, but they were Donut King donuts. And I, in Weymouth, if anybody's ever gone, there's your free plug for the Donut King in Weymouth. Incredible donuts. And I was like, oh, Donut King, those aren't going to last until I get here.
9: Right?
6: Well, Christine and Tom, I'm sure, had to fend off many a person who attempted to get their paws on that Boston cream that I enjoyed before coming on the air tonight. So a big thank you to Christine and Tom for your work in defending my donut. Thank you. That was great.
7: It's impressive, too, because that place, those donuts are becoming more and more scarce. The Quincy location shut down a few months ago.
6: Oh, really?
7: But it was incredibly popular.
6: Oh, yeah. No, it's great. Great
8: donut
6: donuts.
8: Donut King is fantastic.
6: My cousin, instead of birthday cakes, has in the past done birthday donuts from there.
7: Well, we went to a birthday party before that was donuts and thigh highs themed. Well, that's a story for another day.
6: I was at that birthday party
7: that's
6: too.
7: Right. All of us were.
6: Now that you mention it, that's right. Here's the thing, though. Like, I've gone to some weddings now that have had, like, donuts instead of the cake. As everybody here is very well aware, and any listener is aware, I am a huge dessert person, especially since I gave up drinking, right? Like, I like dessert. I have a massive sweet tooth. But cake, I'm not the biggest fan of frosting. I'm really not. Now, the buttercream frosting at Stop and Shop is excellent frosting. But, like, cupcakes, I'm like, eh. Like, I like them, but I'm not a big frosting guy. So I'm not really a big cake guy. So, like, when my cousin started doing the donuts, like, it's literally a big donut, like, for their age. Like, you can custom order, like, you know, I think one of them, Lucas, was turning 3, so the donut was a big 3. I love that. And I love a lot of the weddings I go to now are having, like, donuts or some other dessert, which is nice. Because, like, cake doesn't really – no, it depends. The – dessert, the chocolate cake at 71 West, Greg, that frosting, that is an excellent, excellent cake and an excellent frosting.
8: Everything at 71 West is fantastic.
6: Yes.
8: Eric,
6: yes.
8: You're listening?
6: Yep. There we go. Bring the so-called sponsorship back. No, I'm just kidding. Well, I'm not, but I am. Anyway. All right, enough on dessert. We're gonna reflip things. Last week we opened with the World Cup and it took up most of the show. So tonight we're gonna move to the back. Greg and I are watching Brazil Scotland over our shoulder, but we'll talk a little World Cup and Red Sox at the end of the program. Middle of the program, the signature saga with some Republican statewide candidates continues. Tom has sent me a couple of State House News articles around it. The Ballot Law Commission has heard both candidate Ann Manning Martin, she's running for lieutenant governor, and Michael Walsh, he's running for attorney general. They've heard their testimony. I have also gotten some reliable information that I will share on these airwaves, some of which is a little, I don't want to say it's comical because it is serious, but it's kind of comical. And Tom actually did the math on this information I received.
8: Statistical improbability.
6: Yes, Greg. Some statistical improbability.
7: It gets up into the sextillions. Which yeah. Is, yeah. There's 7 billion people on Earth, so you do the math there.
6: Yeah,
8: greater exactly. Likelihood you get struck by lightning twice.
6: Right. Struck by lightning twice, hit the lottery 3 times for like $1 billion. Right, exactly. But we will open the show and we'll talk a little bit more here. I found this really intriguing. So the attorney general, there were a couple of ballot questions that were struck down by the Supreme Judicial Court this week, one of which I was disappointed to see get struck down. It was a reduction in the state income tax. Another one I was really pleased to see get struck down, which was rent control. The reasoning behind both of those being struck down, however, to me is incredibly disturbing, especially when you consider that these are Democrats that perpetrated this and what it means to me for democracy. So for a very, very – and Greg will jump in if I screw any of this process up. I've collected signatures for ballot questions, but I've never been intimately involved in a ballot question campaign. I know Greg has.
8: What a miserable process, it's, quite honestly.
6: It's brutal. You need to collect – a certain percentage of the population, which is it usually amounts to like 110,000 signatures.
8: Yeah, give or take. If you get a ballot question on there, assume that more than 100,000 people have signed to
6: right,
8: get it on.
6: Right. Now, let me back up because I already jumped too far afield. You need to submit the language to the attorney general and the legislature first to get the approval. Now, what inevitably ends up happening is once the legislature rejects it, that's what then triggers those nomination papers that everyone on this show has probably signed. That's what then triggers the petition papers from being out and the folks you see collecting at supermarkets, post office, and wherever. But before that, the attorney general has to write the summary of the ballot question proposed. Everybody listening, put that in the back of your mind here. They need to write the summary of the ballot question being proposed because they are deciding on the constitutionality of the question.
8: And sounds Jared, pretty arbitrary if you ask me. One person decides this?
6: I'm sure it's just one, isn't it?
7: And you're talking about something that would have had to have happened in August of last year. It is now June. It is late June.
6: Thank you, Tom. 10 months ago. So that – see, this is why we're helping here. This starts way back when? Last summer. August of last year, that's when the process begins. Then you get all your signatures. I'm sorry. So all that happens with the attorney general. Then you get all your signatures. Then it's incumbent on the legislature to act on putting it on the ballot. Inevitably, the legislature will not put it on the ballot.
8: Which is the best part of the whole process.
6: Which then means you need to collect another...
8: like 14,000
6: signatures from people you had not already collected from before.
8: in 2 weeks.
0: Right, exactly. So you get through all that. Then the Supreme Court apparently adjudicates the final answer on this. So what happened this week, and what I find to be an incredibly disturbing thing, first of all, I support cutting the income tax because I think this state and I think state government needs to get a sincere wake-up call mm-hmm. on its spending. And cutting the state income tax, on top of the fact that it would give me and everybody else listening 1% more of their money back, it would put a serious send a serious signal to them. But the one I actually did legitimately care about more, because I am a landlord, is it was the rent control question. So I was happy to see those both struck. But then when I did more thinking of it, it was like, well, that's a really unfortunate way for those who have been struck. And I think it's interesting because, like, the current attorney general spends most of her time suing the federal administration, grandstanding on social media, taking the legislature side against the auditor for the audit of the legislature while then posting a video saying, but I voted for it, right? So, like, I'm sorry. Obviously, she probably wasn't the final arbiter of this. I believe a head needs to roll in the attorney general's office mm-hmm. that it got to this point where all they screwed up the summary of those ballot questions that got them both thrown out for the November ballot.
7: Well, she also screwed up the all parties primary one. And then when
0: is that one getting thrown out
7: yeah,
0: too?
7: Yeah.
0: Is it really?
7: Yes. And
0: When
7: Tim Dunn of the Boston Herald, who's been doing a lot of good work, asked her about, you know, is there a competency problem in your office? She basically said they got half of them right, so therefore the answer is no. She's like, yeah, we only got three wrong.
8: Yeah.
7: But only, like, six of them were challenged in court, so that is a coin toss.
0: I mean, when we were in school, was getting a 50 on a
8: test?
0: Was that a good score?
7: No.
0: I mean, look, you know, batting 500 is great in baseball.
8: Sure is.
0: That's a hell of a – nobody's done that in history.
7: Oh, well, I've seen the Colorado Rockies do that against the Red Sox in some late innings.
0: But more on that later. But, like, and to your point, Tom, and I'm glad that the Herald asked that question, because there is the competency issue, and this is going to tie into – like, for some of these people now, unfortunately, it's looking more and more likely the Republican Party may not have a candidate for attorney general this year. And we'll talk more on that in the second segment here. But how disturbing is it that they played so lazy, fast, and loose with those summaries that people on both sides – and look, candidly, I think for both parties, for people of both ideological persuasions, the legislature, quite candidly – as a body, politic does absolutely nothing now, right? And if you're an advocate or a lobbyist or you're someone who cares about a certain policy position, whether I like it or not, the legislature has become, candidly, almost like a mafia organization now. Well, that the ballot initiative is the pathway to get your thing done. But then on the flip side, I'll let you jump in, Greg. As Republicans who have absolutely unequivocally no prayer of ever at getting anything passed or done, the ballot petition route is a way for us to get good questions on the ballot that will drive our voters to the polls. And the last point I'll make, and then you jump in, 2014 gas tax question. And when you consider you had Jeff Deal and others running the gas tax question, you had a competent Republican candidate for governor. Say what we will about how he governed, he was a competent Republican candidate for governor in Charlie Baker. And the Republican Governors Organization saw a great question to drive turnout, a good governor candidate. They poured millions of dollars into ads. Remember Martha Coakley ad? I don't know what the gas tax is currently. You got that question passed, you got a Republican governor elected. And the fact the attorney general can just be like, oops, is bad, bad news.
8: I just have to say that I think it's kind of funny that they managed to find a way to send the ballot questions to study now. It used to be that that bills got sent to study.
0: Right.
8: Now we're sending ballot questions to study, which if anyone's like an avid watcher of the legislature right. knows the joke that I'm making here. Basically, any bill that the legislature doesn't want to pass suddenly ends up in a study where they don't do any studying
0: right.
8: of the bill, and then it never comes out of committee.
7: Well, I'm going to put in some public records requests once they make the legislature subject to public records law, once that ballot question passes, for all of these study orders that happen throughout the years, because I'm very fascinated to see what they say. Because we all know
8: copious notes.
7: I'm sure that
8: right.
7: request all, I don't know, 300 years of them. Because we know there hasn't been one done ever.
0: Exactly. And now I'm sure that the thing, too, is this creates like a weird veto power that the attorney general has to kill.
8: To kill a bill that they don't like.
7: Well, notice the rent control one as written and the income tax one as written. The governor opposed and her former lover is also on the Massachusetts Supreme Judicial Court that made the decision on this
0: matter.
7: Interesting
0: how that works. And when you consider to that point, right, and what do they necessarily think about eliminating the party primary system, right? I mean,
7: because that would put progressives on the ballot against establishment Democrats in November.
0: And that's the thing. And newsflash, any Republican out there that thinks that that's a good idea for the Republican Party, you need your head examined. Because newsflash, if that system were in place in 2014, your candidates for governor on the November ballot would have been Martha Coakley and Steve Grossman. That would have been your November ballot, not Charlie Baker and Martha Coakley, because Martha Coakley got more and Steve Grossman got more votes than Charlie Baker. So to that end, you're right, Tom, because what would happen? You would have the Democrat establishment's preferred candidate for an office, but because the Republican Party has such a low vote share, the second Democrat would go through, who would obviously, to your point, be more progressive, populist.
7: And that's why they wanted in the first place. It is progressives who want to take over the Massachusetts legislature. And if you think they're liberal now, you're in for a rude awakening.
0: Right.
8: Yet another failed idea from California that somehow managed to make its way all the way across the country and turned into bright ideas from the state of Massachusetts.
0: Oh, it's not a good idea. And there are Republicans, and we're going to talk about this in the middle of the next segment here, which we're going to get to in a minute. Tim is shaking his head. I'm really curious. What was that all about?
9: That's a very strange phone call.
0: Well, we usually get that here.
9: Yeah, but it's like they had the phone up to the ear and they're talking to someone else about going to moving on. It's like they were ignoring me.
0: Oh, okay. Oh. What movie were they going to?
9: I don't know. They're just like, oh, what time's the movie? Blah, blah, blah, blah, blah. Oh, what do you want to do for dinner? Sorry.
0: Are you sure it wasn't Lou and Rockland?
9: No, it was definitely not Lou. No,
0: all right. He's not asking my mother what she wants for dinner.
9: It was a woman maybe asking another woman about that.
0: Oh, okay. Yeah. All right. But at any rate, I mean, I'm sorry, you looked very disheveled and confused, and I loved it, and it did not disappoint. But it's interesting to me that, like, the pro-democracy crowd now is probably having, in some respect, no problem with the attorney general being like, oopsie.
7: Well, Erica Eidehoven was, cheering to the nines about that one, and a lot of other, Democrats. I don't want to hear any of these people ever say they give an F about democracy ever again, because they clearly don't.
8: I have a weird dog in the fight in her state senate race. It's anyone but her.
0: Right. which seat is she again?
8: So she's currently a state rep out of Cambridge, I believe, or Somerville.
7: Yeah.
8: And she's running for...
0: Senator Jalen.
8: Yeah.
0: Yeah. Look at my recall. Yeah. It's only been 15 years since I've been in that building, and most of them are now gone. Well, that's it on the ballot questions. Of course, I forgot to ask, if you want to call into the JV team to jump in or discuss anything, or text 781-837-4900, and if you're having conversations with somebody about your dinner or movie plans, feel free to call in and talk to Tim about that, too. No real estate update tonight. We do have a couple of listings that are out there, but of course, as you know, at Boom Realty, we are not going to charge you 4 or 5%. 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Luke's Liquors, Rockland, Canton, Hanson, and Manomet. When we return, the signature saga continues with yet another interesting wrinkle added into the fold that I learned this week that it's just so good. I can't. You got to laugh, Greg, because it's just so painful otherwise. More on that when we return, coming up here in just a minute.
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0: And we are back, but of course, Tim's going to let this one roll here for a brief moment. Of course, we're watching Scotland, which is right next to England, and after the King or the Queen, who is perhaps England's most famous export, the Beatles, and of course, Paul McCartney, who turned the spry young age of 84 last Thursday. This, of course, Jet off a Band on the Run. You know, our mutual friend who had the donut and leggings party went to the Paul McCartney show at Fenway 4 years ago. But he went the night before. I went both nights. And Paul did not do this on the night before, but he did do it the next night. And our friend was disappointed he wasn't there to hear this because, as you recall, he's written a book about this subject matter. And Band on the Run was the album he was talking about.
1: Breaking down?
0: Yeah, yeah. So he was like, I really wanted to hear Jet live. Like, it's pretty damn good, just like anything Paul McCartney does. 84 years young. And, you know, speaking of jetting, Tim, I think the State Ballot Law Commission is going to be jettisoning a couple of Republican candidates.
1: Look at that.
0: Off the ballot.
2: That was really good. Jared, before we get into that, I got to say, we got to appreciate you standing up, giving a voice for the voiceless, the landlords. It's a pro-landlord show. I'm just glad we could stand up for the little guy for once.
3: Here's the sound for your joke. There you go.
0: Thank you, Tom. Look, I will... this program and my platform will forever be a voice for the voiceless. The often maligned trillionaires like Elon Musk, who may not have their defenders out there in the world.
2: Elon Musk isn't the reason that deodorant is locked up at Walgreens.
0: 1,000%. And people obviously don't understand why he's worth $1 trillion. But yes, thank you, Tom. I will always be a voice for the downtrodden, especially landlords like myself. I mean, I'm very transparent. I will care mostly about the issues that affect me most. So,
2: providing a valuable service to the people.
1: I think we should tax unrealized gains, by the way. I think that would be a perfectly logical way to do our tax system.
0: Get out! No, I'm just kidding. Greg can stay. We love Greg. But no, let's not tax on. How do you tax something that hasn't been realized yet? It's mind-boggling. Do you give me my money back if the unrealized gain retracts?
2: You got to start taxing babies because they're going to make money in the future.
0: No crap. These people, I'm not going to borrow, I'm not going to, channel Corey for a minute. But some of these people are just stupid. You're just stupid.
1: It might be one of the dumbest ideas I've ever heard.
0: You're taxing something I don't have.
1: Right.
0: I don't have it. My house is now worth double, so you're going to tax me on that? What happens if my house loses half its value? You're going to give me my money back?
1: Good luck with that.
0: Right, or anything.
2: Like how we can't vote to cut taxes in the state. We can only vote to raise them.
0: Oh, my God.
1: For the record,
0: Good point, Tom.
1: I think we might have actually lucked out on that because I think that we had voted for that and we absolutely would have passed it. I think that they would have raised our taxes 2% some other place to make up for the 1%.
0: You mean the income tax one?
2: Yes, I thought you meant the 10% sales tax or something.
0: Right. Yeah. I actually think the rent control one maybe would have failed, and I think the primary one ultimately would have failed because the state, as Looney Tunes as it can be, it doesn't
2: I don't think Ron Mariano would have let himself be in a position where he could have a challenger on the November ballot with the chance of beating him.
0: Right.
1: Exactly. Watching them try and figure out how to defeat that in the legislature, like they've tried to defeat everything else.
0: Right.
1: The voters have passed in recent memory would have been hilarious.
0: It would have been good to watch. We love democracy. Sure. Okay. Speaking of loving democracy, to get on the ballot, you need signatures. As aforementioned, we discussed on this program before the signature fraud case, not signature in the sense that it's like it's literally your John Hancock on a nomination paper.
1: Not your John Hancock.
0: Not mine. I searched. It was not, because if it was, I would have filed individual charge.
2: You're still alive, so your signature wasn't on there. You don't have to worry.
0: That too, Tom. So to refresh the listeners, three Republican candidates were for reasons that I still can't fathom, hired a genealogist who I am very familiar with to collect thousands and thousands of signatures for them. Now, if anybody out there, first of all, if you want to be the top law enforcement official in the state or a heartbeat away from a $65 billion budget, and you met and talked to this person and thought that he seems imminently qualified to do anything aside from tying his own shoes, you have no business being the top law enforcement officer or a heartbeat away from a $65 billion budget. So, full stop on that one. But these people fell for it. He got lazy and he decided to have a little signature party. Now, that was, you know, challenged one of the candidates, even with the fake signatures, because she was candidly just lazy, and she has another lazy consultant that works for her. She didn't even have enough signatures with the fake ones, right? So of the three candidates, one of them still didn't have enough, even with all the fraud. So she couldn't even really fake her way onto it. Two of them barely passed over the 10,000 threshold, filed them anyway, in spite of the fact that they had knowledge that a
1: written letter coming from a town clerk that said that she was going to file a complaint, basically.
0: Exactly. And, of course, the second those signatures are filed, the Massachusetts Democratic Party filed a challenge to them, as did in the case of the lieutenant governor candidacy, the only lieutenant governor candidate currently qualified for and on the ballot, also sent in his own complaint. There are twists and turns to all of this, right? So thousands and thousands of these signatures look like they were written by the exact same person, right? Now, I only saw a very small few in one community.
1: There is a website where you can see them all.
0: Exactly, there is now. That's right, Greg. There is now.
2: Oh, this is like the old Know Thy Neighbor website back in the day.
0: Now, following this on Statehouse News Service, and because I know a lot of people that are involved in this, one of the most mind-boggling things that came out of the hearing was they have brought in signature experts. Now, one of the signature experts noted that a good amount of these signatures were written by a lefty. Not just a good amount, Tom, but thousands and thousands of these signatures were written by a lefty.
1: Hey, Tom.
2: Yeah.
1: What's the statistical likelihood that you're left-handed?
2: It's about 1 in 10 people, 1 in 9 people, somewhere in there. So to even have
0: So it's 11% worldwide, not just in the United States, right? On planet Earth.
2: Yes.
0: So 11% of 7 billion people, we're talking about 700 million.
2: So even one
0: on planet Earth. Keep going. Sorry.
2: Well,
0: keep
2: if you
0: 700 million on the planet.
2: So,
0: keep going.
2: So guys, you guys know signature these pages. There's 23 signatures on a page. Okay.
0: 24.
2: Yeah. So, okay. So the statistical likelihood of getting a page filled with people that are all left-handed is 1 in 1 like sextillion is the math that I did last night. Yes. I sent that to both of you guys. There's 8 billion people on Earth. So unless you're standing outside of Ned Flanders' lefty emporium, that's not effing happening.
1: Imagine if there was like a lefty only conference,
2: like at the Braintree Mall. There's a lefty store.
0: Yeah, right. Yeah, lefties only. Only lefties. Reading from Statehouse News Service, left-handed people who you're a righty, right? You're
1: a righty. Yeah,
0: Tom's a righty. I'm a righty.
2: No, I'm left-handed.
0: No, you're left-handed. Yeah. Right now, Tim, are you a lefty?
3: Yes.
0: Holy moly.
1: Oh, wow, we have two.
0: 50% here.
1: We have a statistical unlikelihood right here on this show.
0: My dad, Lewin Rockland, writes with his left hand. Believe it or not, I can write with my left hand. I'm actually ambidextrous, so I can I actually write righty. I do everything else lefty. I bat, I golf, everything else I do lefty, but I write with my right hand. Scissors is with the right hand, although I can do it with the left.
2: I can't really do scissors with either. They're too difficult. Right.
0: But at any rate, so the criminal mastermind that is, you know, this idiot in Weymouth doesn't even consider, like, so what's abundantly clear is he had help, and obviously he sat around a table, but I actually, my jaw dropped and I laughed. I just had to laugh again when I saw the thousands of these signatures were written by a lefty, because lefties have a very distinct way of writing. They, and Lewin Rockland does this, he's lefty, they kind of curve their hand.
2: Yeah.
0: Whereas righties don't.
2: A lot of your letters end up being very loopy.
0: Exactly. Because of that curving of the hand.
1: It's hard to see when your hand's directly in the path of the pen. So
2: right.
1: That's why
2: and they're
1: going to
2: be like, hey, why are all these signatures smudged?
0: Right. And my other theory on why, you know, lefties sort of write that way is, remember in high school, you know, our desks.
2: The desks.
0: You had the right, so you could rest your arm.
2: You'd have weird kids that would want to sit in the lefty desk that were right-handed just because it was different. And then people who are actually left-handed didn't get to sit in such a desk.
0: It's Tom.
4: It's a Tom problem.
0: Still carrying that trauma with him. So the same.
3: I feel for you, Tom.
2: Who knows? It was a real thing.
3: It was.
0: Interestingly enough, you know, the Beatles actually had two lefties in their band as well.
2: Oh.
1: Look at that.
0: Who were they?
1: Drawing parallels between the JV team and the Beatles.
3: Is Kevin Bacon here?
0: Who were the lefties? Who were the lefties in the Beatles?
2: John Lennon, definite lefty.
0: John Lennon was a righty.
2: He's a communist, so he's a lefty.
1: Okay. I would have bet my house on
0: John Lennon. John Lennon played a right-handed guitar. We played the more notable lefty, which is Paul McCartney. You know who else is a lefty? Ringo.
3: Oh.
0: And he plays drums as a lefty. So artists, you know, like when McCartney has toured, another tangent here, but we'll get back to the signatures. So like when McCartney has toured, and he's had the same touring drummer for the last 20 years, he's an incredible drummer live, but he's like, you have no idea how difficult it is to like learn beat, because like you want to watch Ringo. But you watch Ringo. Ringo's doing it as a lefty. I'm a righty. Like, the setup is totally different. Everything is different because he's a lefty. Anyway, the statistical fact that... So what I can't fathom, Greg, is why would you turn them in? We've talked about it on the program, and I don't know if you filled in for Corey when this has been a subject. But in the case of the lieutenant governor candidates... There was one who absolutely made the ballot without forging signatures, or no, I'm not saying that the candidates did this, but his campaign, his team, made it without questionable signatures. And in the case of the attorney general candidate, you can still run, you can continue to run, and just get 10,000 write-in votes in September. I'm really struggling, and I would love your take, and we'll get Tom's take, on why those two candidates would have still gone through with turning those nomination papers in.
1: So the LG candidate, I can kind of understand because it's really hard to run a write-in campaign and win against someone that's on the ballot.
0: Right. Oh, I'm saying she should have just never turned him in and just walked away. But yeah. That's my thought. But go ahead.
1: And then the AG candidate doesn't make any sense.
0: None. There's nobody else there.
1: Just don't turn them in.
0: Run a write-in.
1: Print up 15,000 signatures and run a write-in campaign.
2: Oh, and he could absolutely do that because there's no competition like that. All the RTCs band together.
1: It's a pain, but you could absolutely get yourself on the ballot. If you really tried to put together a write-in campaign to get yourself on the ballot, you could do it. Dasha Videra got herself on the ballot in a write-in campaign that I helped out with for Governor's Council.
2: Yeah, she's great.
1: So, I mean, it's not unheard of.
0: Right.
1: And you'd have the entire state to try and do it.
0: Right. And you just pick and choose your busy precinct locations. You know where to go. You hand them out. But why? But I'm trying to understand, Tom, though. Like, they were warned.
2: Yeah.
0: I mean, they were warned. Don't do this.
2: I mean, you read the State House News Service article. We were talking about it last night. The answers that the LG candidate gave were absolutely ridiculous, had absolutely no defense of any of this stuff, and it's like, it's not as if this is going to be a competitive race for governor. I know that hurts a lot of people to hear. Mara Healey's up by 25 points in all of these, and you know, the president of the United States has like a 37% approval rating, and gas is like $4 a gallon, and you know, he just had a disastrous military mission against Iran, and you know, the feds aren't doing very well when it comes to you know, interest rates and things of that nature. There's a lot not going well in this country right now, and to, you know, risk committing you know, crimes to try to get on the ballot in order to just get your teeth kicked in by Mara Healey, it's really not a good idea.
0: Right. And I think in like reading between the lines on some of this stuff, Greg, and reading some of the comments I see, a part of me believes that maybe they thought they were going to get away with it. And the one little shred of credit I'll give Anne Brensley credit for was she blew the lid off of it.
1: Being smart enough to
0: not turn him in and blow the lid off of it, because my this is just my take. Will I say it's informed or not? I think people know me well enough that listen to this program to know I'm pretty well wired in and connected. So it may well be an informed take. My informed take on this is they were probably going to try and get away with it. They didn't think anybody was going to notice. And the lid got blown off the cover when Anne Brensley fell totally short and she noted that these signatures look strange. And it's insulting to the incredible men and women that work in these town clerk's offices. I mean, again, I talked to one town clerk's office who was like, it was abundantly clear. And they're not wired into GOP politics or anything. They're just doing their job. And it was abundantly clear. And what I find really disturbing as well is Republicans defending it. Because we are the party of election integrity, and we are the party that is supposed to be holding people accountable. We were the party of accountability.
2: Election
0: talk.
2: Integrity and election conspiracy all in one.
0: Right. And yet now you have, again, I mean, sometimes the narratives that get strewn around, you know, a certain, you know, demographic Facebook algorithm about, yeah, that Democrats, you know, America's last line of defense, which is clearly a satire page, but they actually still do believe that Barack Obama gets a $20 million royalty check for Obamacare. but they share this stuff, and they think it's... No, it's not happening. People are actually efforting to get Democrats on the ballot, too. The Democrats don't just sit around forging signatures. To Tom's point, with dead people. He had dead people. I mean, one of the lists, one of the, like, the signatures for the LG candidate and the attorney general candidate were written in the exact same order, derived from the order of a list downloaded from the Massachusetts Republican Party. And the fact that the party at one point has defended this or tried to spin it back on Democrats is wild to me. This is verifiable fraud. This is verifiable voter fraud. And I've said it before in this program, and I'll say it again. This individual and the individuals, not the candidates, but the individual that sat there and thought that they could get away with this needs to be held accountable. It needs to be treated as a criminal act.
2: It is a criminal act.
0: Thank you, Tom.
2: It's thousands of criminal acts.
0: Thousands. Thank you. That's what I meant to say. It needs to be treated as a multiple count criminal act, not just the act of forging the nomination papers and altering and defacing those, which numbers in the hundreds of sheets anyway. But every signature needs to be an individual count of fraud and forge. You can't forge people's signatures on legal documents. And the fact now we have Republican candidates who are like, yeah, but we're just going to hopefully nobody notices. And the fact that I think a couple of them got mad at Ann Brensley because she blew the lid off of it, that's the disturbing part of all. Because that's what I believe was truly afoot. And that's why there is some animosity towards what transpired there.
2: Yeah, I think Ann Brensley deserves a lot of credit for, you know, she didn't try to...
0: She needs to go away now. I will add that.
2: I like her a lot, but I will say that, you know, she didn't try to commit any crimes to get on the ballot, and you know, right now she is absolutely, you know, doing her best to you know, try to hold the guy who did this accountable for his actions, and you know, rightfully so. She and her campaign gave that guy a lot of money and got nothing to show for it.
0: Right. All right, we're going to just take our second break. 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Which means America's 250th birthday is coming up. If you're looking to stock up for all those beach fun, America 250 fun, check out Luke's Liquors in Rockland, Canton, Hanson, and Manamet. And before I forget, programming, no, John Deaton, Republican candidate for U.S. Senator, who legitimately got his 10,000 signatures to get on the ballot, will be in studio next Wednesday evening. That's John Deaton for U.S. Senate. When we return, we need to be talking a little signature stuff, or we can do a little World Cup/Red Sox talk when we return.

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0: And we are back here, the JV team, Jared, Tom, Greg Eaton, sitting behind the glass here, a few minutes left. What do we want to do? Let's do Red Sox, Tom, World Cup, Greg, and then I can't get enough of you because I can't get enough of this U.S. men's national team. You know what I can get enough of, though, Tom, is our Boston Red Sox.
1: Well, you mean the team that has the fewest wins in Major League Baseball? They went up against the Rockies, who had the fewest, and then they lost a series to them. So I guess that makes you the worst team. They gave up, what, 8 consecutive hits on Monday? They blew a 6-3 lead today.
0: Yep.
1: And now they're going up against the New York Yankees. You know, a third of their lineup, guys like Mickey Gasper, Nate Eaton, and Anthony Siegler, are all AAA players. Justin Slayton has a 12.5 ERA in his last 10 games out of the bullpen. Jaron Duran is hitting under 200. Marcelo Meyer blew the game defensively, and he isn't hitting. There's a lot wrong with this team. And right now, you're over a month away from the trade deadline. I think it would be much more valuable to sell some of these guys and give teams an extra weeks of Aroldis Chapman and Sonny Gray and Isaiah Kiner-Falefa when he comes back, and maybe even try to get something for guys like Tyron Guerrero and Tommy Canley, and Sonny Gray would be a fantastic addition to any team.
0: Plenty of pitching, Tom. And last one, and then we can get Greg on the World Cup for a minute. Here's the thing. This is the problem that I have with, Greg can jump in on this too. The draft nerds or the prospect nerds is, sometimes these guys truly don't work out. Roman Anthony, for some reason, just can't figure out how to swing a bat anywhere. I know they got rid of the driveline weirdos. Marcelo Meyer is not panning out the
1: way they
0: thought.
1: Christian Campbell's hitting about 200
0: Christian
1: in AAA.
0: Campbell is hot garbage. Thank you, Tom. Sometimes you hit, like with Xander Bogaerts and Mookie Betts. And
1: Peyton Tolley, Connelly Early.
0: Yeah, they're hitting
1: Jake
0: on the
1: Bennett.
0: Pitching. But, when it comes to, the bats, you're not hitting on them. And last I checked,
1: no one's hitting on this team.
0: No, and you are still the Boston Red Sox. I mean, look, if you have early Bennett and Tolley in the rotation with Crochet, and Ranger Suarez, I'll take that.
1: You can build around that.
0: Give the rest of it and get some legitimate hitters.
2: Real quick,
0: last 30 seconds, Greg. World Cup or baseball? You go.
2: World Cup.
0: Nice.
2: The Austria game on Saturday night. Look for a draw there. If you're betting, the bet markets, look for the draw.
0: Ooh, okay.
2: Because
1: I'm boosting
2: the
1: that
2: winner
1: on
2: has to play Spain. So neither one of these teams wants to win.
0: There you go. I like that. And with that, that's the FIFA collusion we talk about. You've been listening to the JV team with Jared, Tom, and Greg. Tim behind the glass. Stay tuned. Miles on Motorsports is coming up next here on 95.9 WATD.

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1: ABC News, I'm Chuck Sievertson. Lunch wasn't leisurely on Capitol Hill with President Trump and Republican lawmakers. The president canceled today's signing of a bipartisan affordable housing bill. He insists Congress first pass an election-related measure. Trump said it was a great meeting. Louisiana Senator Bill Cassidy says it was tense with he and Trump in a shouting match, saying he asked Trump about Iran.
2: It does not appear, although I don't know for sure, that the course of this is going the way that we were told.
1: Specifically, said Cassidy, the war was supposed to last only 4 weeks, and none of the primary objectives have been achieved. Trump has repeated this today.
3: The war is going very well. As you know, we're winning by a lot.
1: And of the housing bill?
4: Low interest rates will solve everything. We'll solve that. Now, despite that, we're doing well with housing.
1: Federal judge today barred President Trump from implementing a proof of citizenship requirement to vote. This is ABC News. Bill Gates says Jeffrey Epstein tried to use Gates' sex life against him in a transcript newly released by the House investigation into the accused sex offender. ABC's Aaron Katursky.
5: Gates acknowledged he had three extramarital affairs, and when Epstein learned about two of them from a mutual acquaintance, he said Epstein began working to use information about my infidelities. The committee asked Gates about photos from the Epstein files showing him with women. Gates responded he did not know them. He said Epstein asked me to take a photo with one of his assistants, which I did.
1: Mice are getting smarter, says ABC's Elizabeth Worthington.
6: A recent Rutgers University study found that mice are genetically evolving to become resistant to the poisons designed to kill them, also called rodenticides. The researchers looked at samples from New York City, Washington, D.C., New Jersey, and Philadelphia and its surrounding suburbs.
1: Studies show that 70% of mice sampled were mutating. Chuck Sievertson, ABC News.
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11: 95.9 WATD. Good evening. 703, 79 sunny degrees outside our studios. Another gorgeous day. Gorgeous clear overnight, 59. Tomorrow, we'll see some clouds coming in the afternoon. Friday and Saturday, looking a little damp, but we stay on the mild side, mildish, warm, upper 70s, low 80s. And then next week, looks like it definitely feeling a little more like summer. Here are all the details with Josh Nichols.
12: Despite some of the rainfall the other day, we still have quite a deficit of precipitation here for the month of June and also for the year. So any more showers that are in our future will certainly be welcome. But for your Thursday, we'll enjoy an ample amount of sunshine. We'll start out with temperatures into the mid-50s. We'll climb into the mid-80s for highs. Sunshine will give way to increasing clouds later into the afternoon, but the breeze will be out of the southwest. Might turn a little bit more muggy for your Thursday night. Look for any showers to pretty much hold off until after midnight. Overnight, the temperatures will be near 60. For your Friday, plan on some showers early in the morning, some partial sun for the afternoon. The high temperature close to 80 degrees. The breezes will be gentle. On Saturday, there could be a couple of scattered showers as well, with some partial sunshine in the afternoon. The high temperature, again, near 80. It starts to warm up on Sunday. Look for an ample amount of sun once more. A northeasterly breeze will keep it just a touch cooler by the water's edge. The high temperature inland into the low and mid-80s. For WATD, I'm meteorologist Josh Nichols.
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16: 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Jam-packed show for you tonight, too. Working to do a little crossover tonight. We're going to have...
17: Whoa.
16: Testing,
17: Wow-a-wee-woo. Testing.
16: Yeah, yep, Paul's jumping right on the ship here. Joined, as I am every week in studio, by the dangerous one, Paul Scally.
17: Hello. Sorry, I'm having trouble with my headset.
16: Ah, there we go. And, of course, back from San Diego, bearing gifts as well, the one and only NASCAR guy, Ben Bennett.
18: Hello, what's
16: on
18: up?
16: X.
17: Dangerous NASCAR guy.
18: Dangerous one.
16: Yeah, I think the dangerous one just proved his nickname in here when the audio went through the roof.
17: Is this smoke coming out of that thing right now?
16: Hopefully not. I don't.
19: I don't see any smoke.
16: No. Yeah. The crew chief is looking for smoke right now. Our crew chief behind the glass, Tim McKinney.
19: Yes. Hello.
16: Good evening.
19: Good evening.
16: So we've got a good little crossover show. Ben was out in San Diego this weekend, and of course, the Black Flag Podcast guy is going to join us here as Tim dials him up here. Probably for a good chunk of the show, most of the show. They were out there in San Diego as well, and while Tim works to do all of the tech-savvy stuff, as I call it, Ben, first off, we let Ben take over the social media channel for the weekend where, you know we're pretty socially media active throughout the weekends, whether it be spotlighting our sponsors, spotlighting racing one way or another if we're not at a track or not. It was a good opportunity to let Ben take the reins. And I will say this, I think Ben gets an A for
17: wow.
16: For the weekend that was, because I enjoyed the content.
17: Good.
16: And it was timely, it was good. Ben finally met his hero. So
19: I did.
16: I mean, I could yap a lot, but I'm not going to. So while we wait to get the Black Flag Podcast guys up with us, why don't you take a couple of minutes to talk about your experience and weekend, whatever you want to talk about from San Diego.
18: It was a very... So that was like my 20th race weekend, and it's so cliche to say it was like no other, but it was very, very unique in the way where, I don't know, you pull up to a racetrack in the middle of the woods and there's so much parking, and like you said, even pre-show miles, you didn't have the smell of campfire, and like, you're so right. Like, it was very unique in that regard. But I thought the racing was great. The views were immaculate. The weather was beautiful. It was my first time at a road course, so that was definitely new to me. Seeing some of the new faces like a Kevin Magnussen get to be there, and obviously Jimmy raced, and I think that was like the big catalyst for wanting to go. It was just such a good time. The views of when you walk up into the racetrack and Carrier Corner where we were sitting, and then you make your way to the start-finish line area, and you can see them coming down the hill into Turn 2 where they're getting air, and... just the big aircraft carrier with all the sailors up on top. There was a grandstand on the ship for certain sailors.
17: So they were all watching it up there.
18: Yeah.
17: That's pretty cool.
18: And it was so cool, too, how Friday was majority military. There weren't a lot of civilian tickets. So, I mean, we were pulling up, and everyone was asking what branch I served in. And I was like, I'm just here as a fan. But...
17: The dangerous army. You're telling you're a dangerous soldier. But tell them. That's the right answer. I'm a dangerous soldier.
18: But yeah, a bunch of people in the military enjoying time, like getting to see all the festivities. And I think there was a stat, it was like 67% of people's first races. And you could tell that like a lot of people were there for just the experience, not as much because they're into racing, which is cool too. Like I think they've been trying to nail that Southern California fan base. And I think this was such a unique event. And I really hope it stuck with a lot of the people there that hadn't been to a race before and they thought it was cool and could maybe tune into another event.
17: Was the crowd massive, like compared to like a regular race?

0: Got to meet Jimmy, so my heart was in my butt for a little bit. But that was really cool. Just that was so awesome. Yeah, I mean, so many stories throughout the weekend. So if you have questions, ask. But I don't.
1: The good news is we're going to be able to continue to talk about this because we've got our guests here on the show tonight, joining us for a little crossover. Of course, you know their work, whether you've seen them at a racetrack, you've seen their product online. Black Flag Podcast, Brad Saucier, and Charlie Sanborn, two of the three joining us here on Miles on Motorsports tonight. Gentlemen, I do believe, Brad, you were definitely out there. I don't know if, Charlie, you were as well, but talk to us a little bit about your thoughts this past weekend from San Diego.
2: Yeah, so I was out there. Charlie was not, unfortunately. I was a lone wolf out there in San Diego. First trip to California. Kind of went in there with low expectations on the weekend and ended up just having a great time. This whole week since we've been back, I've been thinking about how I can get back out to the San Diego area. And hopefully this race comes back next year because I did post some negativity potentially on Facebook, but that's really what sells. You know the name of the game, but all in all, it was a great time, and it's something that I really hope that they bring back for next year.
1: I mean, the premise of it, and correct me if I'm wrong, you know, on a military base is probably going to be definitely hard to replicate. It's not in the same sense as, say, the Chicago Street Course race that they've done 2 years in a row, taking a year off this year, possibly going back to it next year. Is a military base a little bit tougher than, say, you know, a street course in a city?
2: Yeah, I would have to imagine so. I had actually, it was nice. So one of my buddies, Christian, who lives down here in Charlotte with us, was kind of our tour guide, him and his family. They're from the Southern California area. And his aunt actually, I guess her son lived on Coronado, was in the military. And so she kind of was our tour guide for the weekend, helping us around. And so we had all these questions, you know, on a normal day, can somebody just come to Coronado? And the answer is no. I mean, you're not allowed on the base or on the island to begin with, which, I mean, obviously on the base it makes sense, but the island's so massive that the fact that the general public's not allowed there was a little bit surprising for me, I guess, just because you kind of get onto the island and you have all this civilization around it, and then you eventually get to the entrance to the really where the base and the runway and everything was to the racetrack. But the logistics definitely were tough. And you know, I had a bunch of people in the comments telling me that I was an idiot for not leaving the track early enough to try to get to the airport, even though we left 4.5 hours before, or as after the race, but before our flight. But honestly, I think it ended up being a motorcycle accident, I believe, on the way out of the racetrack that really solved the traffic. But I think that with the cards that they were given, they really nailed it for being a military base. Things were a little bit stricter. I mean, you still can't climb the grandstands and go talk to Sheldon Creed. I think you probably can't do that at Chicago anyways either, or Chicagoland for that matter. But, you know, they definitely they had a tough go of it with, you know, some concessions lines to get water and all this stuff. But, you know, for just a couple guys like, you know, us three here, I know Miles and Charlie, I can speak for, the beer lines were plenty short enough to make it a good weekend.
0: Were you affected by the bathroom situation at all? Because Saturday was quite a mess.
2: Saturday, actually, so we weren't there. Well, a lot of people weren't there on Friday. They ended up opening up tickets pretty late. I know that they had a few that were available to the general public. But so, yeah, Saturday was our first day, and mm-hmm. we ended up parking and walking quite a ways into the fan zone. And so, you know, half of our group was splitting, and I was like, oh, I'm just going to run to the Port-a-Johns over here. And so I could see some Port-a-Johns, like, it had to have been 3/4 of a mile in the distance. Couldn't find any of them around the actual fan zones. And so I ended up walking all the way over there just to find out they were in the garage area, and I couldn't get in there. If I knew that, I would have just gotten a pass for the weekend, but wasn't really planning on that. But I didn't have too tough of a time, honestly. That some of our group, I know my girlfriend Amanda went to go get food and came back about 2 hours later. So on the back stretch where we were at turn 9, turn 10, they had like this big Arby's display. And this massive, like, cowboy hat, all Arby's decorated tanks and stuff. It was cool. But so they had these, like, four or five.

0: food stands like underneath these Easy Ups, and then a big Arby's display. Well, everybody's in these long lines for the food, and you know, I might have had a couple beers in me, so I'm like, oh, you guys are stupid. I'm just going to go over to the Arby's tent, obviously, and go grab some meat. And all they were giving away was bandanas and keychains. So thought I might have outsmarted the group. Turns out I didn't. Came back, and half the group was in one line, half the group was in another. I was like, oh, I'll jump in the shorter one. Well, the shorter one only had, like, candy and crackers, and it still had about 500 people in it. So, yeah, really the biggest thing for us, it seemed like it was kind of, no matter where, or it was dependent on where you were on the racetrack, you kind of had problems. I saw some people had long lines at the ticket gate. I think everywhere people have long lines for food and long lines for bathrooms and stuff like that. But, yeah, it wasn't, I mean, I couldn't complain. The beer line was short enough, so.
1: Just, you know, for curiosity standpoint, what were the beer prices in San Diego this weekend?
0: They actually weren't too bad. I think for just like a 16-ounce Busch Light, it was like $8.
2: What? I mean, I was paying $12 in Carrier Corner.
0: Yeah, so they, well, I'm trying to think. I know one of them was $8.
3: Were you drinking imported beer, Ben?
2: No, it was Busch Light as well.
0: I'm trying to think of where I got it, because I know I paid $8 at one point, and I was shocked. Like, that's the cheapest I've seen it at any sporting event. I know that, so I was actually just grabbing Pounders, because they were $12 at this, like, little, I don't know, shed kind of thing that I kind of vandalized with some PFP stickers. So I was trying to, you know, support them, because I had already devalued or defaced their property, but... the beer prices were anywhere between, I think the cheapest that I saw was $8. I don't even know where I saw it, but the Pounders for $12. I mean, you go to Fenway and it's double the price.
1: So. Yeah, about $19 there at Fenway. So
0: I was gonna say it wasn't too bad.
3: How was the quality of the racing? I mean, that's kind of what I get into.
0: So it was interesting. I mean, I definitely, you know, you kind of know what you're expecting when you come to a street course race. I guess if you've, you know, been a race fan, maybe the people that were there for the first time kind of had a tougher time with it, but honestly, from where we were sitting, it was almost not more interesting, but it was fascinating just to see, you know, the guy that you watched lead through turn 9 into 10 and through 11 the last time through, like, where is he running this time? You know, did he slip up? Did he fall back? So you're kind of just, you can only see, like, really your section of the track. They did have a big TV right in front of us, but I think for, you know, even being there, not being there, I'm sure that it was better on TV. I'm sure Charlie can attest to the TV product. But for being at the race, I actually walked around all day Saturday because I kind of rage quit after they had their third red flag. And I stood up in all these different grandstands. And I thought the racing was honestly pretty cool for a street course. You know, it's difficult to make those races super entertaining, especially with cup cars. You know, they're not really made for necessarily a track on a naval base, but I thought the racing was better than I've seen in the past.
1: I thought I figured we'd see more suspension issues when they came over the start finish line going down into 1 and 2, but we didn't. But before we're going to have to take a break here in a minute, guys, and then we're going to get in and really talk more about you guys' product in the middle of the show here. Before we go to a break, I want to get both of you guys' opinions on the Noah Gregson, Kevin Magnussen beef that you could say was very reminiscent of Talladega Nights between Ricky Bobby and Josh Girard.
4: I think that's a tough one. Obviously, we're big Noah Gregson guys. We're pals with him for sure. I had the fortunate opportunity to sleep in his beanbag chair one time. That being said, I've seen the video back of the in-car of Kevin Magnussen, and it might not be a great look for our buddy Noah. That being said, I mean, you're never just going to roll over and let somebody pass you. You're going to be aggressive. You're going to maybe throw a door into somebody here and there to take a lane away. But, you know, if I'm Kevin Magnussen, maybe I do the same thing. I don't know. Flip side to that, if you're Kevin Magnussen and you're the, you know, you're the new guy, you're showing up for the first time ever, it's not really a great look to be wrecking guys that run every week either. So I don't know that anybody was right or anybody was wrong really in that particular scenario, but definitely not a good look either way.
0: Yeah, I think I have the exact same opinion on the on-track product as Charlie. I think, you know, there was just no real give or take there. It was kind of lap after lap. You're watching them come by us, and they were side by side, swapping positions and stuff like that. But the off-track stuff, man, I just really wish Noah would have threw a punch.
2: He's 0-1 in fights. I don't know. And Magnussen has quite the history overseas of being a feisty guy.
4: If Noah had landed that punch where he got knocked out, the other guy might have actually died. I'm not sure, because that was going to be a roundhouse from the backfield for sure.
0: That's not and, for Noah beat the wheels off Harrison Burton behind the safety.
4: True.
2: Yeah, he did.
0: True. So he actually he came on our podcast a couple of years ago and told us that Johnny Morris saw him do that and then re-up for the whole next year.
2: That's awesome.
0: So it's when I'm sitting there, I'm watching this, I'm like, Noah, you know, it's up in the air whether you're back in the four, you're trying to get to the 33, you throw a punch here, Johnny Morris might just jump on board on this year.
4: Yeah. Yeah, and if you're Kevin Magnussen and you straight out just dump somebody like that, granted, whether it's right or wrong, you got to talk to him. You can't just tell him to, you know, buzz off or whatever and not talk to him like a man. That's my opinion.
1: 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Here's what we're going to do. Step aside, come back with the boys from the Black Flag Podcast in the middle of the show. Talk a little bit about their product and the stuff they do. 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
1: 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Ben, Paul, Tim in studio, joined on famous technology. I wouldn't even call it the phone line tonight. We've got him on hip 21st century technology. Boys from the Black Flag Podcast, Brad and Charlie are joining us tonight. And this is a portion of the show where we kind of like to spotlight their work and what they're doing for the sport. Obviously, Black Flag Podcast, you guys have done a lot on the podcast side of things. You've got a great product, 30,000 people on social media, the YouTube channel. Either one of you or both of you want to chime in, whoever wants to kick it off. For the listeners who may not know who you guys are, what you guys do, tell us a little bit about Black Flag Podcast and your product you guys put together.
2: Yeah, I think I'll take this one here. Long story short, Bradley and I grew up in Southern Maine, and our playground was what is now going to be a FedEx facility, but it used to be called Beech Ridge Motor Speedway. And part of that, you know, famous facility at the time was what was called the Turn 5 Tavern. And it's exactly what it sounds like. There was a bar coming up off of turn number 4 that was pretty much eye level with the racetrack. And, you know, it was just part of the air and everything of the racetrack. And part of the vibes was you'd go there on a Thursday night. You know, if you're racing on Saturdays, you go Thursdays, watch the amateur night, have some beers with your friends. And, you know, it was like going to a bar, but you would just had race cars going on in the background. And, you know, the theory behind the show really was, you know, let's just hit record on that conversation. And I think the ironic part of it is that Bradley and I never even met until there was an Oxford 250 at Oxford Plains Speedway, of all places. And all of a sudden, I saw this, what I thought was a child, stumbling over to me. And I quickly learned that he needed to learn how to eat a lobster. So I taught him how to eat a lobster. And we became fast friends. I think we kind of realized that we were of like mind, maybe not sound mind, but of like mind. And, you know, we had the same interests and things like that. And before I knew it, I was getting a Snapchat message from old Bradley saying, "Hey, this is an idea that I have. You're kind of the only person I trust to talk on a microphone. What do you think about it?" And it really just kind of started from there, where, you know, we got $40 microphones from Best Buy and sat down at a table at his house in Westbrook at the time, and like I said, just hit record on the conversations you were going to have at the racetrack anyway. And over time, it's grown into something that I don't think any of us ever thought would be what it is today. You know, our very first show had, I think, 7 listens to it, and we were proud of it because maybe 5 of those were us, and then we had 2 strangers chime in somehow. So, you know, to have over 30,000 people on Facebook and continue to do what we're doing with not only the short track scene, but having the connections through the NASCAR community and just the things that we've been super fortunate enough to do, where, you know, we have found ourselves in places that we had absolutely no business being there. But, you know, if you act like you're supposed to be there and you know the right people, you end up getting to do a lot of cool things. And, you know, we've been to the Daytona 500 a couple times, and, Bradley and Bobby, they went to the Chili Bowl this past year. We've been to Pensacola the last 7 years in a row or something like that for the Snowball Derby. So it's a product that I think that we're super proud of. It's something that I think has become one of the most relatable things that people want to listen to, because, you know, I think that auto racing in general has kind of taken a turn over the last maybe 10 to 15 years, where prior it was, you know, all you saw was robots on TV because everybody's petrified of these sponsorship dollars and Fortune 500 companies, and, you know, that's what runs it all. So you can't be yourself. And we're just paying homage to all those guys that still do it on Saturday nights and still support the short track ranks and the local levels and have these playgrounds for us to continue to go to on the weekends and spotlight those places, because without those, quite frankly, you wouldn't have a NASCAR. You wouldn't have these other national branding series that you see on TV and streaming services. And, you know, it's our job to kind of pull that up a little bit, maybe pull some of the top tier guys down and just meet everybody in the middle and have a conversation of, you know, who you are as a human being and how did you end up in this place to begin with. And it's not necessarily the type of show where it's a all right, let's talk about your wins and championships and this and that and the other thing. Like, sure, we do discuss those things, but, you know, I want to know what kind of beer you like. I want to know, you know, how'd you meet your wife? How'd you end up at the racetrack together? You know, how do you balance the work-life balance with also having top-tier racing equipment? Like, those are the things that we're interested in. And I think that we've been able to, you know, from the original product that we had, where we, you know, we would see a line and kind of blow right past it and, you know, get everybody in trouble and get everybody yelled at and get banned and screamed at and all sorts of things, to where we now, like I said, we still tiptoe around the line, don't get me wrong, but I think that we all just know how to have a great time and, like I said, meet everybody in the middle and just talk about racing. That's kind of the whole point.
1: So I think one of the great makeups that you guys have that we have also gotten into here, of course, Bobby's not with us tonight on the broadcast, but Bobby races just like Paul races. What does that racer aspect bring to the show for you guys?
2: Well, I think – oh, Bradley.
3: You can go.
2: I was going to say, I think that the trinity that is Brad, Bob, and Charlie is that, you know, we all have very similar interests, obviously, but we're also all on three kind of completely different paths in life. And, you know, it's to the point where, you know, I grew up racing, obviously, with Bobby. You know, I started racing go-karts at 7 years old. I made my way up all the way into super late models. I drove a super modified once last year. I've driven past style modifieds. I've done all those things. So I contribute a lot to, kind of, you know, what is seen and felt behind the driver's seat. But I've also, you know, the last handful of years, I've, you know, gotten engaged. I've bought a second home. I've, you know, had a kiddo and he just turned three, and Bobby's been much more active behind the wheel in the last handful of years compared to how I have been. But when we first started, we were both racing full time. And, you know, Bradley used to race himself, as much as he doesn't want to highlight that, but he did it. You know, he's one of the few that's actually been on the racetrack, but he's also got kind of the fan perspective. So between the three of us, you have like active duty race car driver, Bobby, you've got part-time racer, dad perspective of Charlie, and you've got super ultra fan Bradley. And I think that that's part of the style and part of what makes the show so great, in my opinion, is that while we all have the same interests, we have three completely different perspectives of it most of the time.
4: I'll tell you what the next step is, because I have a 7-year-old. He just turned 7, and yours is 3. But in about 4 more years, you'll be racing, because that's what we just started, and it's fun to see it start all over again, you know, for me. And it just brings it back to like where you started as a little one, and like maybe your parents were involved or your father. Like it's kind of cool. Like racing's very cyclic, and it just comes around.
2: I look forward to it. I really do. I mean, if we're being honest, part of the move that we just did with buying this second home was consolidating all of not only our things in the house, but, you know, there's a 3-bay attached garage as well too. It's already full. It's got 3 race cars in it already. So like, now that we've been, you know, kind of done this and everybody's understood, you know, life happens, right? Like, where's Charlie been? Where has he been at the racetrack? Why hasn't he been driving? Things like that. But now that we've got this new place and everything is, you know, just at the end of my dining room table now, I've gotten a lot of, so when's it happening? When are you coming back? What are we doing? What are we racing? When is it going to happen? So, I mean, the fire is there. The itch is there. The money, not so much right now, but I think we'll be able to put something together and hopefully be back behind the wheel here relatively soon. Maybe next year, handful of times, but you know, it's also, there's a lot to be said for wanting to kind of pull back a little bit and let your kid enjoy, you know, his perspective of it too, because, you know, my son, he was 8 days old the first time he ever went to a racetrack. He went to Bartlett Bridge Raceway in Waterboro, Maine. And, you know, we went to the go-kart races because I was working the announcer's booth with Uncle Brad. And, you know, he's just always been around it. He loves it. His grandfather, my father-in-law, asked him what he wanted for his birthday. And he looks him point blank in the face. Mind you, he's not even 3 years old yet at the time. He says, "Grandpa, I want a yellow modified for my birthday." You know, by golly, my father-in-law got the old Willie Elliott number one parked right in our lawn for the whole day for his birthday party. So he got a yellow modified for his birthday. And, you know, that's already his life. So I'm assuming here pretty shortly he's going to be, "Dad, where's my go-kart?"
4: Of course. So,
2: You know, between me racing and him racing, I think that we're going to have a pretty busy schedule here moving in the next couple of years.
3: How often are you guys at a racetrack? Like, if there's 52 weeks in a year, how would you say at least one of you are trying to tackle some sort of weekend at a racetrack?
2: 53 weeks out of 52.
3: What do you do during the winter months? You just try to find something?
2: Well, winter months, you know, like I said, we've been to the Snowball Derby the last 7 years. Brad and Bobby went to the Chili Bowl. You know, there's always something to do. Don't let anybody fool you. Just because it's snow up here doesn't mean there's snow everywhere. And there's race cars can race all year round.
3: Do you limit what you go to, or are you just trying to see everything with an engine as you can?
2: I don't care. I'll race a wheelbarrow if you let me.
3: I love it.
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5: 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I know we're on a site that kind of sends it out everywhere. 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We have a Patreon where people pay $4.69 a month to get into some race pools. There it is. Get into some race pools and they get merchandise discounts. They get an extra episode every month. They get every month or two, I guess, because we've been slacking. But they get the YouTube video as well from our show. So the audio goes up for everybody. The video is for the Patreon pals. But our social media, our Facebook's really blown up. I know Bobby's had a big part in that. I actually was over on Facebook before we jumped on here, and I saw two track photographers talking about how undoubtedly across New England they see more Bobby Timmons shirts than anything. So he's definitely the one at the racetrack more weeks than us at this point, because I moved to Charlotte, and believe it or not, there isn't really a local racing scene down here.
1: I got to give him a shout out, because that's basically how I met Randy and Brian down in Talladega, which led to Pocono this past week. But the Bobby Timmons shirt, I go, oh yeah, sure, Black Flag podcast, that's easy to know.
5: Oh yeah. Ryan, I saw Brian out there with his race car shirt on, and they all have the Bobby Timmons gear. It's wild. I feel like no matter where I go, where I travel to, I mean, I was in Gatlinburg two weeks ago, and I saw one of our pals, I guess, just wearing, it was on Facebook. I didn't see him in person, but he was in Gatlinburg at the same time wearing Bobby's gear. So small world type of stuff, but cool nonetheless.
4: What in all the time you guys have been doing interviews and stuff, what's like the most shocking and the most amazing thing you heard somebody tell you that like you didn't expect?
1: That's radio approved.
4: Yes, of course.
2: Oh, that's a loaded question.
4: Yeah, I mean, I can tell you what mine was. Is we had John Force on there, and first thing he said was he said, I wish I had some of that Emma's pizza right now. We should go down there and have the show from there. I was like, it was funny.
2: Yeah, I think I don't know that it's so much what they say, but we've all collectively had instances where we've looked at each other and been like, how did we pull this off? Like there's been times, like, obviously we didn't meet Noah Gregson until we went to the Snowball Derby for the first time, and we were introduced via one of our idiot friends, and we just became fast friends, and then all of a sudden we're looking at each other and we're like, why are we in this dude's apartment? And then like, you know, kind of our white whale at one point was Ricky Craven. You know, we're from Maine. We're from Southern Maine. Like, Ricky Craven's the guy that, you know, local boy done good from Maine. You know, he made it to NASCAR, won a couple races, did the thing, right? And we always said, like, we got to get Ricky Craven out. We got to get Ricky Craven out. We just didn't, like, there was no connection there. We didn't know how to get it. Didn't really have any idea how to even get a hold of him. And, you know, there was one day we got working at the go-kart tracks. You know, there's a guy there that was racing. He's like, hey, I know Ricky. Do you want his number? And we're like, excuse me? So, you know, we find ourselves in a position where not only are we talking to Ricky Craven on the show, but he's letting some language fly. And we're like, this is the coolest thing of all time. in terms of bombs dropped on us, probably just a lot of the insider scoop, maybe that we didn't hit record on yet or things like that. Kind of how the industry works and things like that. The little bit more secret stuff is kind of cool to me.
1: So before we go to our next break, which we're going to have to do, and you guys more than welcome to stick around for the final segment of the show where we just talk about stupidity. And,
4: Creed. We talk about Creed.
1: Yeah, Creed.
4: The band Creed.
1: Right. You guys, obviously, I think the game plan still, you could correct me if I'm wrong, but I know you're down in Charlotte now. Planning on being up here for Loudon in August this year? And if so, what's the game plan for the per usual shenanigans?
5: Yeah, so the BFP banger is on as scheduled. I actually got a third campsite to try to spread everything out a little bit so people have a little bit more room. But yeah, it was kind of an idea that I stole right from my buddy Joey. My buddy Joey Parker used to race down in the Seekonk area, but he's down here with me now. He lives right down the road. But he actually, when we first started this show, he was having a big party at Loudon. He was like, "Well, let's call it, you know, the BFP banger or something like that." And I'm like, "All right, yeah, sure." And this is back, you know, 2019 or so. And so the first couple of years, we kind of used his camper and his setup and everything, and then he moved away. So yeah, we got some poles for people to swing on and stuff if they'd like, and it's just loud music and good times. We're gonna have our buddy Sam Lincoln come back and build a bar. That was a big hit 2 years ago.
1: Hot Rod, Sam Lincoln, good kid.
5: Oh yeah, yeah. Oh, I love him. Yeah, I can't. He's one of those.
4: He's right up the street from me, that kid.
1: Yeah,
4: he races on the Pure Stocks, right?
1: Yep.
4: Yeah.
5: Yeah. He's a good kid. Yeah, actually, so that might be going back to the most wild thing that if anyone's ever told us or we've ever heard. This is
2: a good one. This is a good one.
5: Yeah, it's our first year down at Speed Weeks, and we're at this place, Cruising Cafe, and there's like 15 of us. We're all buddies from back up home, and you know, we all plan to meet at the same time, same place. So, you know, Charlie goes in to the bar, and he's standing there waiting, and you know, I guess Sam Lincoln walks in, and we call him Blaze. He comes in and goes, "Hey, are you Charlie by chance?" And Charlie's like, "Yeah." And Sam's like, "Oh, no."
2: More it was like, "Why? What do I owe you? And am I in trouble?"
5: Yeah. And I guess Sam had just heard our podcast, and this is back in the early days. He's like, you know, he's obviously from New England, but he heard our podcast. He was across the state in Florida and was like, "Hey, you know, I guess they're down here for the week. I'm just going to drive across to Daytona." Didn't have any of us on social media, didn't have any of our numbers, just drove across the street, just happened to pull into this place, Cruising Cafe, out of all the places in the Daytona, New Smyrna area, and just walked up to the bar. And mind you, there was two people in the bar total, and it was Charlie and it was Sam. And so Charlie comes out and he's like, "Hey, meet my new buddy." And all 18 of us immediately were like, "Oh, you know, heck yeah." And for the rest of the trip, he was...
2: Well, that's not exactly what we said.
5: Yeah. And he was sleeping on our couch, and he's been one of our best friends ever since. So that's just kind of the cool things that I guess that we've had happen. That kind of was just for the first mind-blowing, like, wow, I can't believe this kid just did that, and we just somehow met up with him. But
2: yeah, not only did he do that because of us, but he ended up meeting us, and now we're friends.
5: Yes.
1: Yeah, I think we had a couple of all of us down at the Rose before it got taken down in Seekonk. I think all of us were under the same roof there in that final week.
5: Yep. And unfortunately, I haven't been to Seekonk left. They tore down the Dublin Rose, and I moved to Charlotte because of it. So,
1: I'll be driving by it this weekend, and the sign's still up, at least since the last time I've been there. And so it'll be sad occurrence. But hey, here's what we're going to do. You guys want to stick around on the other side, more than welcome to. In the interest of time, Tim, tonight I'm going to just thank our sponsors real quick. We've got Emma's Pub and Pizza, Modern Auto Body, Chuckron Auto Parts, Perfectly Flavored Food Truck. 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You want to join the show here in July and leading into the summer, give me a call, 508-245-5685. 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
1: 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Formula One hits the Red Bull Ring this weekend for the Austrian Grand Prix. Coverage begins Sunday morning at 9 a.m. on Apple TV. The NTT IndyCar Series stopped in Elkhart Lake, Wisconsin over the weekend for the X-Bell Grand Prix at Road America, a very back-and-forth race that in the beginning Alex Palou controlled. But those Meyer Shank cars were very quick, both drivers leading a good amount of laps. Coming down to the end, it was all looking good for Marcus Armstrong to get his first career win, but with three laps to go, his car broke, allowing Christian Lundgaard to go by and steal the win, his second of the season. David Malukas and Will Power round out the podium. I am heartbroken for Marcus Armstrong. He had a great run, and that first win is 100% coming soon. Alex Palou has a 60-point lead over David Malukas in the standings currently. The series will take a week off before heading to Mid-Ohio. Also announced earlier today, 2026 Indy 500 winner Felix Rosenquist will not be returning to Meyer Shank Racing in 2026. No word as to what the reasoning is, who his replacement will be, or where he will end up in 2027. High limit sprint cars return to action this weekend, Friday and Saturday at Big Sky Speedway. You can catch all high limit racing live and on demand on Flow Racing. So, I reported wrong last week. The IMSA WeatherTech Sports Car Series stops at Watkins Glen this weekend for the 6 hours at the Glen. Coverage begins Sunday at noon on Peacock. It's Heim time, baby. What a great run for Corey Heim. His talent is unreal and a great showcase for 2311 as a whole. Also, huge shout out to Bubba Wallace for his second place finish. After coming back from two laps down, you can tell how much that is finally paying off for all of the work that he has been doing to try to improve himself on road courses. Now we head to wine country. My picks this weekend for Sonoma are Jesse Love and O'Reilly and Ross Chastain in Cup. I know I haven't talked much about the outdoor motocross season since the end of Supercross. I'll just fill you in a little bit. Jet Lawrence is healthy again, and he hasn't missed a step. He and his brother Hunter have won two races of peace in the four races that have been held outdoor. No surprise there, and it only makes me more excited for the 2027 Supercross season. Anyway, I'm Chris Branch. Back to you guys.
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1: Let it roll, Tim. I figured I'd get this one out of the way this week since I won't be in with you guys next week. Got all 10 fingers. Hope to show up after the 4th of July with all 10 fingers as well. Back here on Miles on Motorsports, presented by Chuck Renato Parts on 95.9 WATD. Paul, Ben, Tim here. And we've got Brad and Charlie joining us on the phones tonight from the Black Flag Podcast. Big news came out today, boys. Want to hear your opinion, and then we'll just kick it around and kill the final 10 minutes of the show. Ryan Newman going to be at North Wilkesboro in a couple of weeks. 12 wins for Dodge, 36 poles for Dodge. Let's talk about the Rocket Man here in the final little bit of time.
2: He'll be fine. I mean, he's still continued to race since his days of NASCAR. He tears it up on the modified scene down south. He's still been very much active in motorsports, and I think still doing some open wheel stuff with like midgets and sprint cars and stuff like that on the asphalt. So it's not like he just has been sitting dormant for the last handful of years since his Cup stuff. But I mean, the thing that I keep noticing is that these trucks, with the platform that they have, with the truck arm suspension and just the way that they operate, they're pretty similar to the old Cup cars that these guys were driving back in the day. And I think that's also why you saw Jimmy Johnson do so well at San Diego in the trucks. And I think he'll be just fine.
1: You think he does better than the results have shown for Clint Boyer and Jamie McMurray and even Tony Stewart in that truck?
2: I think he does, honestly. Jamie McMurray, I mean, he dabbled in some modified stuff the last year or two with his son, but he was kind of out of it completely for the time being. And it's one of those sports, especially at that level, where if you're not in it, you're just not in it. Clint Boyer, I don't know, raced anything since he just hopped back in that truck after his Cup stuff. So I think that Ryan Newman has enough wherewithal. I think that he has enough expertise and knowledge as an engineer also to figure it out, and I think he'll be the best one out of all of them so far.
3: He's been racing with his daughter in some of the pavement midget stuff. It's kind of cool to see that happen, father and daughter on the track at the same time.
4: There's a couple cars that you see Ryan Newman in a promo for that you wonder how he can get in and out of them.
3: So I actually raced against him at Lee. I think he finished second in a NEMA race, and we were going first and second in the heat race. And he was leaning on me like I've never been leaned on before in a midget, and I was petrified. And he did not even care. It was crazy. That guy's got some mad skills.
2: I was going to say, he didn't make it to the top for no reason. I mean, especially, you know, his early days, he won, like, what, 30 poles or something crazy like that, just because he knew how to get around and make it happen. But like I said, I think that he's been the most active one since his NASCAR stuff to still kind of remain in it. I mean, Tony Stewart, yeah, he's racing, but it's drag cars, and you know, that's a little bit not as transferable. And Tony Stewart's also older. But like I said, I think Ryan Newman will do just fine. I think the biggest hindrance with the Ram stuff is just the program itself. I mean, it's not like any of them are really lighting the world on fire. It's not like they're running 1, 2, 3, 4 every week. So you know, it's kind of hard to say at this point whether it's the legends or if it's maybe it's the program itself.
5: One thing no one has said this entire show is Corey Heim won a Cup race, guys.
1: That is a valid point.
5: That's unbelievable. And like, I know 2311's absolutely the best team probably in the garage right now, but beats the points leader. Also, I think Reddick is a little soft for kind of letting him go, but understandable. That's a conversation for another day. But Corey Heim won in his 13th Cup start, and he's going to run full time next year.
3: And he's got the biggest rivalry happening. Like, this is going to be huge between him and Hosovar if they continue to stay on the same platform.
5: Oh, I can't wait.
4: Yeah, I'm really hoping that they don't try to smooth things over.
5: Me either.
3: No, they're not. They were drawing on Twitter, right, with the Dexter post and all the other stuff. Yeah. I think it's going to keep going.
4: I saw Carson had mentioned on the Dale Jr. download this week that he reached out to Denny Hamlin for Corey's number. So, and I don't know. I mean, Carson doesn't seem to have any problem ruffling feathers, and I'm sure that that's going to sting. It's going to eat in Corey Heim for a lot longer than just this past week. But yeah, I mean, that kid's going to be a problem. I mean, I wish that there was odds on, you know, which one was going to win their first Cup race first, Corey Heim or Connor Zilich, because you would have gotten some great odds on Corey Haim, I think, going into this year. Even though last year, Corey Haim, I was at Bristol, and I want to say he finished fourth or third, or he was in the top handful there. And it was to, like, to the point where I remember I looked at all my buddies and I was like, is Corey Haim going to win this race? And I did the same thing this past Sunday. And it's just, it's so cool to see someone like that. And it brings back the question, like, is just going straight from trucks to cup a move? Because Corey Haim doesn't have much bush racing experience.
5: Also, I mean, he almost won Texas too, if the cautions fell the right way. Like, he has put himself in a great spot. And again, like, it's the best car possible, but or the best situation, I'd say, for him. But yeah, absolutely unbelievable. I think his first start was Dover 2024, which I was also at. So am I a Corey Haim fan now? I might have
1: filling in, if I'm not mistaken, for Eric Jones in that one.
5: Yeah, it was a legacy car at the time. Yes,
3: I think the sport itself needs this influx of young guys. They don't have to be winning, but they have to be battling for wins. And I think that's going to change the way a lot of the fans are seeing the way the sport is now.
1: So I can't go ahead.
2: No, I was going to say that's a great point. I think that for so long, everybody's been trying to find the next Jeff Gordon, and then they just flounder. And, you know, it's good to see some of the young talent actually have talent, I guess. You know, getting the connotation of just a rich kid sport is one thing, but it's another thing if that they can actually perform. And seeing Corey Haim go out there and win a cup race in regardless of whatever fashion, I think is incredible and exactly what we need.
1: Before I let you guys get out of here, as we're up against the end of the show, obviously we know the shenanigans that Talladega Boulevard brings to the evenings at the racetrack, but any particular racetrack for the listeners out there who are enjoying, or, you know, like to entice and partying out there, should check out, maybe besides Talladega, or if that's your personal favorite, recommend that one?
4: In Dover. I will say Talladega is definitely number one. You can fly into Atlanta. It's not that far to get to Talladega from there. You want to try to plan a trip. But also, Dover's drivable, and I'm really upset that I didn't find that. I guess not find that out sooner, but you know, I was young. I was too young, and then when I finally got my license, I went to college. And then when I came back, it was COVID, and so I missed out on probably so much of Dover's heyday. And I went back for about 2 or 3 years in a row. And Dover is a very, very underrated party track. And like I mentioned, I mean, it's so close to New England and needs all the support that we can get. So I know that there's some loyal people at Dover that go there every year, and they set up some pretty cool bars and you know, just they have a lot of fun out there. I don't remember what the camper lot's called, because I was always
1: S10, I believe.
4: Yeah, it sounds right. I was going to say, I was always in the tent lot, and you just go across the street and just keep on walking.
1: Yep,
4: and,
1: so that's S10. And not to mention, if Mother Nature decides to throw that four-letter R word out there, you can always venture over to the casino and stay dry. Brad and Charlie from Black Flag Podcast joining us here tonight. We're up against it in the final minute. Our Emma's Pub and Pizza picks for the week: Sonoma, Chris Took, Jesse Love, Ross Chastain, Tim Took, Sawalich, and Vin Gisbergen. I took Sam Mayer, Tyler Reddick, Paul Took, Justin Allgaier, Christopher Bell, and Ben Took Sheldon Creed with Arms Wide Open and Connor Zilich. Gentlemen, appreciate you coming on. We'll see you in Loudon for sure. Might see you beforehand. Always a pleasure, and we'll talk to you soon.
2: Yes, sir. Thanks for having us on. Appreciate you.
1: No problem. Yeah, for Ben, for Tim, for Paul, I'm Miles saying talk to you next week. Sam Sloboda, owner of Boss Lady Graphics and a racer in the Sport 4s at Seekonk Speedway, going to be joining Paul and Ben on the show next week. I'll be back at Seekonk this weekend, Mother Nature cooperating, Friday and Saturday night up in the booth. Look forward to seeing you there.

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1: 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There was supposed to be a celebration. President Trump was expected to sign the bipartisan bill to address